0: No injuries were reported, although several structures did burn. The welder has been cited for reckless burning. Kellen Shover, KTAR News.
1: Well, don't believe everything you read. The label might say there are 50 calories in that hamburger bun, but prosecutors in Santa Barbara County, California, say one grocery chain has been giving out inaccurate calorie counts on some of its bread products. And now, Kroger. Locally owned Fry's is agreeing to pay $1.25 million in a settlement.
2: Remember that Seinfeld episode when the non-fat frozen yogurt turned out not to be non-fat?
3: It's non-fat. How could this not have any fat? It's too good.
2: In Santa Barbara County, the district attorney says some Kroger-branded Carbmaster breads were not as low-calorie as advertised. Kroger accused of putting inaccurate calorie counts on some of its Carbmaster white wheat and multi-seed bread and hot dog and hamburger buns. The DA alleging Kroger was violating California's false advertising laws. In one case, the DA says Kroger advertised its Carbmaster hamburger buns as having 50 calories in them when they actually had 100 calories in them. Alex Stone, ABC News.
1: ABC News has reached out to Kroger for comment, but has not heard back. Checking the roads now. Let's go to Enrique Garcia in the Valley Chevy Dealers Traffic Center.
4: Thank you, Becky Lynn. Phoenix with a crash on the right-hand shoulder. Loop 202, South Mountain Freeway, northbound near Van Buren Street. Glendale with a disabled vehicle on the right-hand shoulder. Loop 101, Agua Fria, southbound near Dr. Martin Luther King Jr. Boulevard. A quick look into our surface streets. Phoenix with a crash on Bell Road and Cave Creek Road. 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
1: We'll be around 75 overnight, 104 tomorrow, 107 on Wednesday. Currently in Maricopa, 105 degrees. 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
5: Nobody wants this, and nobody supports this.
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5: It's Arizona's reigning, defending, undisputed number one talk show. 2-6. Welcome to Outspoken with Bruce and Gatos. Final hour number four.
7: Yes. Woo. A lot of people call hour number four the best of the hours.
5: All right. We're Outspoken Against Hunger coming up in just about 10 minutes. Obviously, we're partnering with St. Mary's Food Bank. We're going to give you a chance to give and a reason to give to feed Arizonans coming up in about 10 minutes.
7: Absolutely.
5: You have to hear.
7: You know what? We a new national poll shows, I would argue, a surprising number of Americans as we approach the 4th of July, our 250th birthday here in America. They aren't feeling very patriotic. They aren't feeling very proud to be an American. As a matter of fact, it's about one in five across all the demographics, and the younger the person, kind of the worse it gets. Less patriotic.
5: Right. I think the younger generation is looking at the government, not necessarily the country. But looking at the government saying, what are you doing for me?
7: Well, and they're equating government with patriotism and love of your country.
5: Yeah.
7: Right?
5: Yeah. So the younger generation has grown up at war. I mean, you know, if you're 20,
7: literally,
5: you're 26 years old, right? You know, we were in Iraq. We've been in Afghanistan. Now we're in a stupid war in Iran that we're not winning.
7: When have we ever not been in war during your lifetime? Right.
5: Right. It's just crazy. You're unable at 26 to maybe buy a house. You know, maybe you're not making the money that you thought you should make. Maybe you went to college.
7: College debt.
5: And you've got a ton of debt. Maybe you went to college and you got a degree and now AI is going to take your degree. All right. Are you blaming all that stuff on the country? Like, are you blaming Trump and Biden and Obama? Is that what we're looking at? Because, like, I could tell you right now, I don't support Donald Trump. I don't like Donald Trump. I don't think he's doing a good job. I thought he was much better in his first presidency. But it doesn't mean that I don't like the country. I don't like the direction the country's being taken. But that doesn't, I haven't lost any love for the United States of America. I just think that our leader has been garbage in a year and a half.
7: I guess I would put it this way.
5: Because, like, that makes me angry, right. But it doesn't make me hate the country. I mean, that's ridiculous.
7: Don't let one person or a political party or whatever take your love of your country away from you. Do you see what I'm saying? Like, don't give them that power, for goodness sakes.
5: Right. I think I wonder if people see the policies and they say, I don't like that at all. That doesn't make me proud to be here. But I would also say this. Yeah, the example I'll give here is the policy to go into Minneapolis and drag people out of their cars if they have brown skin. That's one of the worst things I've ever seen in my entire life. That whole month, I was so upset because we were doing that here. But really, it was one person. And that one person isn't going to be here forever. Right? And so that's a policy that took place earlier this year that, of course, I thought was barbaric and despicable and disgusting. I mean, we're shooting people in the middle of the street. Okay, but it doesn't, like, I think people see that. Maybe the younger generation sees that and isn't proud to be an American because of something like that. And what I would say is, even because there was something like that, I'm proud to be an American. Why? Because protesters went out. We're allowed to do that. People went out there and said, we don't think this should be taking place. And they went out and protested.
7: You can do something in this country about it. That's a good thing. Right, right. That's a positive.
5: That's great.
7: Yeah.
5: Yes. Even in a terrible time, February, horrible month for this country. Horrible. There was some good. That we could go out there, and even if they would arrest you for First Amendment rights, guess what? You're going to court. You're winning.
7: Yeah.
5: So there, even in the worst of times, there's always something good about this country. Always something good about this country. You might have to wait a little bit for it, like the thousands and thousands and thousands of court cases that Trump lost because of no warrants, because of police brutality, because of, I mean, you name it in the month of February.
7: Violating civil rights.
5: Yeah, of course. Absolutely.
7: Right.
5: So we had to wait, but still, there. You know, we don't have a king. I know he wants to be, but we don't have one. And so we had to wait a little bit. To get, I don't like to say it this way, can't think of anything else, you're pound of flesh. And so those court cases did come in and people got their day and won in droves. And so, yeah, February was a horrific month. But, you know, look what happened at the end. The courts prevailed and people prevailed.
7: Like America prevailed.
5: Yeah.
7: Right, right.
5: And now we're not seeing that on a daily basis.
7: The institutions still hold. They're still working. We still have an independent judiciary.
5: Yeah.
7: You know, we still have judges that will stand up to things. And I think that's something to celebrate.
5: I do, too. I do, too. And in the moment, it doesn't feel like anything is to be celebrated because really it's a rough moment. But, you know, if you're patient and you believe in what we've built here in 250 years... It's an amazing country. We have a ton of problems, just like everybody else. We're not perfect.
7: But again, I got a text that reiterates something you said and something I think we both believe. Kids today have only seen this type of government.
5: It's different.
7: They don't ever, the other presidents and the other times when Ronald Reagan and Tip O'Neill, who was the
5: speaker
7: of the Senate, and a Democrat.
5: Is he Speaker of the House?
7: No, he was.
5: Well, anyway. God, he was
7: majority leader, President Pro Tem. They would get together like 5 o'clock. They'd have drinks in the Oval Office. You know what I'm saying? And trying to figure out problems.
5: Former Speaker of the House.
7: Speaker of the House. Okay. Yeah.
5: Yeah. They on totally different sides.
7: Oh, again, didn't agree on much,
5: right.
7: But they didn't hate each other.
5: No.
7: They didn't call each other names.
5: No.
7: And like they would only hear about that like in history books now.
5: Sure.
7: You know, that's not anything that they've seen with their own eyes.
5: Yeah. John McCain telling a woman who didn't like Barack Obama and called him an Arab or something like that.
7: Said he was, he's a Muslim or whatever. Right.
5: Right. Right. And he... And you don't see it. You'll never see that again. He said, no,
7: ma'am. He said, I disagree with him on policy, but he's, absolutely.
5: And sure, I'd love to get more politicians to be like that.
7: To be decent people. But there's no, right now, there isn't value in being a decent person. It'll come back around.
5: I hope so. Yeah, I hope so. But the younger generation, and again, it's not, a lot of young people listen to the show. We're not talking about everybody who's young, and you're disgruntled. No, it's a portion. There are some people who are just not patriotic and don't.

0: Day's piece. If you want to hear it, great. You can go hear it. If you don't want to hear it, you don't have to ignore
1: it. Just ignore it. Who cares?
0: Exactly. Go and have fun. Celebrate with your family. And it's 250 years.
1: Yeah.
0: And you know, go and reread your history and enjoy the day.
1: There you go.
0: But there are people that are saying, I don't want to celebrate the 4th of July. Yeah. I don't feel too patriotic.
1: Yeah.
0: Okay. All right. Well, I don't know how to help you, but, you know, maybe take a long look in the mirror and maybe look around and say, you know what? I'm fortunate to be here for A, B, C, and D.
1: Yeah.
0: Maybe
1: we all tend to focus on the negative and maybe miss some of the obvious stuff.
0: No doubt.
1: You know, the obvious positives out there.
0: A lot of positives.
1: Quick check of the headlines on the way. We're going to let Becky Lynn do that for us. We've been talking a lot about something because it's important. We call it a march to 500,000 meals. We're trying to raise money for St. Mary's Food Bank so they can continue to feed people and continue to feed people at a challenging time for them.
0: Oh, the need is greater than it's ever been.
1: And donations aren't as much as they used to be because people are struggling.
0: Let's see what we can do about that.
1: There you go. We'll talk more about it and give you some specific reasons to help. It's coming up next. We're Outspoken on KTAR.
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9: We are learning more about a hit and run that left a toddler dead last night. Phoenix police say the 16-month-old toddler was not under direct supervision and had wandered out into the driveway when he was hit near 31st Avenue and Buckeye in Phoenix last night. The suspected driver is a neighbor of the deceased boy and fled the scene. 35-year-old Carlos Rojas was arrested and booked on account of hit and run. Rojas told police that he fled the scene due to the hostility of the toddler's father and that he's known to carry a gun. All of our top stories are only 15 minutes away. 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
10: Thank you, Becky Lynn. Tempe with traffic signal issues reported on the I-10 Maricopa Freeway eastbound near Baseline Road. Phoenix with a crash on the right-hand shoulder. Loop 202 South Mountain Freeway northbound near Van Buren Street. 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Enrique Garcia, KTAR News, and now back to Outside. Spoken with Bruce and Gatos.
1: Appreciate it, Ricky. Thank you very much. We're on the march to 500,000 meals, Gatos. We've seen with our very own eyes the amazing work that St. Mary's Food Bank does at a couple different locations. We've been to the downtown Phoenix location. There's one up in Surprise. They also help and partner with food closets, food banks, community organizations all over the state. To try to fill the need that is growing out there. And that need is people going hungry. And the biggest groups we're seeing the increase, children and the elderly.
0: Oh, not on our watch, not in June. We're going to do something about it with your help. So here's our ask. We need 15 of you to give $100 each. Now, if you can give more, great. But of course, you got a 50 laying around. We're not going to say no. But we're looking at 15 people out there to text.

0: the word food to 620-620 and give $100. Here's a reason to give. Jerry Brown from St. Mary's Food Bank. Mm-hmm. Obviously, every day they help people eat. But could you, with your donation, help people breathe?
1: Mm.
0: Listen to what Jerry Brown told us on Friday.
2: I was talking to a lady. She is a special ed teacher. Mm. She makes $50,000 a year.
0: She's doing God's work.
2: Her kids are 16, 14, and 11, and they're all football players.
0: Oh,
2: okay? And it's time to eat.
1: I was going
2: to
1: say.
2: And then 2 hours later, it's time to eat. And she got $300 a month from SNAP.
1: Okay.
2: Then the shutdown happened in November.
1: And got it disappeared. Zero.
2: Since then, she's been trying to get back on, calling,
1: DES,
2: going and standing in line. Mm-hmm. Not happening. Her son, the 16-year-old, had come to St. Mary's and volunteered to help pack food boxes and said, Mom, why don't you go to St. Mary's Food Bank? When I was there, people were walking away with grocery carts full of food. Mm-hmm. And it's fresh fruits and vegetables. It's all the stuff we like.
1: Right. Stuff you would have bought anyway.
2: Stuff we like. And she said, I don't think that food is for us.
1: Ooh.
2: You know, she didn't feel like at that point in her, you know, I can do this. I've always done this. Mm-hmm. Why can't I do it now? Well, that $300 a month is the difference between having the food. You can't rob from somewhere else. You got to keep the lights on. You got to keep gas in the tank. You got to keep paying the rent.
1: Yeah, we talked about the people who were just getting by, didn't have a lot of wiggle room, and costs going through the roof for the last 3 months have erased that wiggle room.
0: So she coming in now?
2: She came out with food. I told her, you know, of other possibilities that she can do to help her make it through the month. And she looked at me and she said, I can breathe.
0: Hmm. Oh, gosh, dude.
2: I can breathe. I don't know if that's every story, but that was her story. And, you know, she's working hard for doing a job that's difficult, helping so many other people. And she can't make enough money to support her family doing that.
0: Right. I can breathe.
2: I can breathe.
0: That's what Jerry Brown told us on Friday. And I got to tell you, man, did you see his face when he said, I can breathe?
1: Yeah.
0: He almost broke down. I mean, it's like, it's so sad, but it's also, it's so sad that she said that. But isn't it great that she said it as well? Because think about the pressure that is off. Think about the 500 pounds that she was feeling on her chest. Right. Now she can feed her three boys.
1: Well, and let's be honest. There's a measure of pride.
0: Dignity.
1: There's self-worth. You're supposed to be able to provide for your family. You're supposed to be able to feed your kids.
0: Yes.
1: You know? And it's very difficult for people to get to the point where they ask for help or have to ask for help. And I can understand people being very reluctant to want to do that. I can't tell you how many people, and I've seen them at both locations, and in talking to them, they've said something along the lines, let me paraphrase it, I never thought I would be in this situation. Like, I never thought this would happen to me.
0: A lot of people like that. So we're asking, after that story of a special ed teacher, three boys, they all play football.
1: Strapping boys, we like to call them, yes.
0: She gets a box of food and says, I can breathe, finally. Yeah. Now I can breathe. I can feed my kids because of St. Mary's. That's where your money's going. We're going to ask 15 of you to do $100 each. And all you have to do is text the word food to 620-620. You know, just try and maybe do your part today. It's something so good. Feeding people, making sure people don't go hungry, making sure those three boys get their three meals, maybe six meals a day because they're growing and they play football. Text the word food to 620-620. Our challenge is 15 of you, $100. But again, as we always say, hey, you're blessed. You've got a business out there that's thriving. Throw a 5G in there. Maybe you got $25 you want to give. Terrific. Maybe you got $5,000.
1: If we don't ask, we you know, it's one of those things. We don't want to undersell. We don't oversell. If we don't ask, you don't know.
0: 15 of you, $100. Yeah. We'll hit our goal for this hour. 15 of you, $100. Text the word food to 620-620. You get a bounce back text, the link. It'll take you 2 minutes. Easiest thing to do.
1: You know, I think there's something, there's a variety of ways I look at it. I got to tell you, one of them is the example you could set for your kids right now.
0: Yeah.
1: Your kids are not going to go hungry.
0: No.
1: Tonight, tomorrow, or at any point. You can set the example of philanthropy, of helping others, of being a good part of your community, and set that example for your kids as well. And do it because they're going to have dinner on the table tonight. Yeah. And others we know aren't. We talked to so many people that we were down there. And again, I can't get that image of little Brian. Brian was the one that had the big glasses.
0: We're going to play that later this week. Yeah, we've got an interview.
1: That kid, yeah.
0: Great.
1: He had like the Kurt Rambis glasses on, didn't he? It looked like he was ready to go into a bed. That little kid, right? 5 years old. Yep. And the thought of him missing meals is heartbreaking.
0: Should anger us.
1: Yeah. Thank you again. In advance, we appreciate it.
0: 15 text the word. Of you. Yeah. 15 of you, $100 each.
1: Yeah.
0: Text the word food to 620-620. And you know where your money is going to go after listening to the special ed teacher who just didn't have enough to go around.
1: Every dollar, 5 meals.
0: Yep.
1: And our friends at Axon are going to match you. So every dollar you donate provides 10 meals. They really can stretch the dollar there at St. Mary's. All right. Your money is going to a great cause and they aren't wasting a penny of it. Text food to 620-620. We bounce you back all the details you need to know. Coming up next, we talk to Meghan McCain every Monday at 3 o'clock, at 5:30. We like to play you some of the highlights of it. I call it the remix.
0: Remix.
1: It's coming up next. 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
21: It's 5:31. Good afternoon. I'm Becky Lynn. President Trump says he implored Israel and Iran to stop firing on one another after both sides launched new attacks at the other over the weekend, bringing tensions in the region back up on this 100th day of conflict. ABC News chief Washington correspondent Jonathan Carl has the latest.
22: But even as Trump pleads for peace, the U.S. naval blockade of Iran remains in place. And today, U.S. forces fired on a foreign tanker headed towards an Iranian port, forcing it to turn away. Still, Trump remains ever optimistic about a deal, telling the Financial Times Israel will follow his lead. I call the shots, he said. I call all the shots.
23: Eyes on Education.
21: The Phoenix Union High School District is getting 15 new school resource officers for the upcoming school year. The district applied for the Arizona Department of Education's School Safety Program grant in January after parents, teachers, and students were polled and found to be in favor of more SROs on campus. Olivia Allen, Associate Superintendent of Phoenix Union, says this adds a layer of safety.
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21: 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Well, we're learning more about a hit and run that left a toddler dead last night. Phoenix police say the 16-month-old toddler was not under direct supervision and had wandered out into a driveway before being hit near 31st Avenue and Buckeye in Phoenix. The suspected driver is a neighbor of the deceased boy and fled the scene. 35-year-old Carlos Rojas was charged with a count of hit and run. Rojas told police he fled because he was afraid the toddler's father would cause him bodily harm, and he was en route to the police station to turn himself in when officers conducted a traffic stop and arrested Rojas. Let's check on traffic right now and get you home this afternoon. Here's Enrique Garcia with a look at things in the Valley Chevy Dealers Traffic Center.
0: Thank you, Becky Lynn. Tempe with traffic signal issues reported on the I-10 Maricopa Freeway eastbound near Baseline Road. Phoenix with a crash on the right-hand shoulder. Loop 202 South Mountain Freeway northbound near Van Buren Street. And a look into our surface streets. Phoenix with a crash on 32nd Street and Greenway Road. 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
21: After an overnight low of 75, tomorrow should be pretty much like today with a high at 104, but climbing to 107 on Wednesday. And 110 is in the forecast this weekend. Right now, it's 98 degrees in Queen Creek. 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
1: High security at the NBA Finals. 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
2: You know, every Monday at 3 o'clock, we check in with Meghan McCain. That's right, host of Citizen McCain, obviously, daughter of Senator John McCain. She is in Washington, D.C., just outside of Northern Virginia, but darn close enough for government work. She has her finger on the pulse. She's involved with a lot of things. She runs in these circles, so to speak, and we'd like to check in with her and get her take on kind of the big political stories of the day. And it was a little tough to get away from the fact that, and we knew she'd have an opinion on whatever the hell that was, Trump's meltdown during an interview on Sunday.
4: Yeah, meet the press. I guess it went for 50 minutes, but at the end it got nasty. He got up and he left. And so we started the interview with Meghan by playing a clip from Meet the Press, and then she gives us her take on KTAR.
23: You've never presented evidence that it was rigged. Let's keep talking about, I want to talk about Todd.
25: You have more evidence. There's more evidence than ever presented.
23: Let's talk about
25: your elections in this country. We're like a third world country. Your elections are crooked, and you're crooked, and Mr. Press is crooked, and so is ABC and CBS and CNN.
23: But Mr. President,
25: you're one-sided crooked networks. All right, let's call it quits because I've had enough. Thank you, darling. Have a good time.
23: Mr. President, let's please, I traveled all the way to Wisconsin.
25: I've sat in the rain with you for an hour. On and off in the rain, and I've given you enough time. You ought to straighten out your press, because you know what?
23: We traveled all the way to Wisconsin for this interview.
4: Then he stepped on the microphone.
2: Yeah.
4: Okay. That is the price. Meghan, what was your take on this? Mine, real quick, he hates female reporters. He treats female reporters like garbage.
2: Oh yeah.
4: He name calls Piggy. You know, this was your stupid. I didn't hear Kristen Welker insult him and call him names. What do you make of this?
26: Well, first of all, I like Kristen Welker. She has a really good reputation in DC, both personally and professionally, for whatever that's worth. I think that's why she has given the most interviews of any Sunday news host in all the Sunday news shows with President Trump. I just thought it was sad and uncomfortable. And I agree with you that there's a very specific way he talks to female reporters. I would maybe go so far, and I want to say I'm not a person who normally jumps to this, but he also talks to female reporters of color in a very specific way.
2: 100%.
26: And I just don't think he would have screamed and freaked out in the same way if he was sitting in front of, I don't know who I'm, I don't watch Sunday news shows. Where's the male host watching any of the Sunday news shows? And, yeah, it's embarrassing. And I also, to me, it's also indicative that maybe he's seen his poll numbers, because you're not that on edge and that reactive unless you think, you know, you're on edge about your reputation and something isn't going well in general.
4: I think this, I wonder if he really believes all this stuff, you know, or if he is just like inside a bubble 24/7. And he's got his sycophants around him that tell him he's great. And January 6th you did win the election. It was rigged. And
2: yeah.
4: You know, and he's in this bubble and everybody just kisses his rear end. And then he gets into the real world and reality smacks him in the face. And then he becomes unhinged and irritable. So I don't really know if he believes what he's saying.
2: Oh, I'm sure he believes.
4: Or if he's up there just completely lying about everything. I don't know anymore.
2: I think he's delusional.
26: I think there was always going to be a period of time when we're circling the wagons of midterms, when Trump is inching closer and closer and closer to being a lame duck president. We always knew that was going to happen, given that he cannot run for another term after this. And maybe it is dawning on him again. These poll numbers across the board, any polling of any reputable place across the board is showing that there's a steep decline in support for President Trump, even among white, non-college educated men, which has been a cornerstone of his support. So I think he has Susie Wiles around him. I don't think that she is someone who is a sycophant to him. There's a lot of different reporting about her putting Vice President Vance's Vance in line recently because of stuff he was doing on social media. I do think it seems like he's aware of what's going on, and you know, he's lashing out at Kirsten Welker in an extremely unprofessional and, you know, I think sexist way. And it's, I don't know what to say. You know, these, in any other president, we would be really shocked and probably, you know, spend days on this. But with him, is this going to last another news cycle? And that's quite, it's quite depressing.
2: Yeah. I mean, you know, the problem is he doesn't like it when anybody challenges him on his lies. Let's just be honest. I mean, he really doesn't like it when women do it, but he doesn't like anybody that points out you're a liar. You're lying. None of what you just said is true. You know, I mean, it's bizarre because he can't even keep the lie straight. And that's common for pathological liars at some point. You know, he blamed Comey as a dirty cop. Well, guess what? Comey wasn't even working for the FBI on January 6th. You know who was working for the FBI on January 6th? Donald Trump was president on January 6th. Like, you know, when you start bringing up all these things that you know, you're like, come on. The facts are still facts, even if you don't like them.
26: Yeah, and I think I don't understand what anyone, like, where are you moving the goalpost right now? Like, what is happening? Like, what are we achieving by this? At a time when it's really important that you get positive messaging out about your administration.
4: I mean, that's Meghan McCain from earlier today, Mondays with Meghan. I'm just tired of the shtick. Fake news. You're rigged. The election's fake. And like, so when you beat Biden, or sorry, when you beat Kamala, it wasn't rigged.
2: That one was not rigged.
4: No, but the one in LA is rigged this weekend.
2: Definitely rigged.
4: That's rigged.
2: And when he beat Hillary
4: in 2020 was rigged.
2: That wasn't rigged.
4: But 2016 wasn't rigged.
2: No.
4: It's very stupid. And like, I, you know, if you believe that the election was rigged, I just have to say, there's nowhere for me to go with you.
2: No, you failed there's the no IQ test.
4: There's
2: and
4: no
2: it's
4: conversation.
2: Okay.
4: Listen, it's okay. It's the brilliant Barry Markson question. Okay. Who rigged the election and how did they do it?
2: Yeah.
4: And guess what? Carrie Lake couldn't answer it on this show.
2: Nope.
4: And Donald Trump has never been able to answer it. And no Republican has been able to answer it.
2: Well, and
4: we're 6 years past.
2: They haven't charged anybody. There's nobody in jail. There hasn't been any. What a shocker.
4: I'm bored with it. Yeah. I'm tired of it.
2: Absolutely
4: it's so
2: nothing there.
4: Silly.
2: Yeah. It's something just to, you know, keep stupid people engaged.
4: It just is.
2: Oh, well.
4: And by the way, I went back and listened. I don't think she asked him that question because, like, let me give you a quick example because I know we're running late. You know, there are some people that we're going to bring on our face-off panel. And some of them don't believe, at times, you know, and some of them are, you know, over the summer, are not going to, they're going to believe that the election was rigged. And I have a real problem trying to figure out what to do in that stance. Like,
2: I just think they're morons.
4: It doesn't matter. Yeah. My question.
2: They don't care what I think of them, but I think they're morons.
4: My thing is, do we even bring it up? Because who cares?
2: Yeah.
4: Like, why do I even want to bring it up?
2: Well, I call it an IQ test.
4: But then that's the other part of it.
2: I need to know the level of stupidity they're at. And if you believe that any election Donald Trump lost was rigged, I know you're a moron.
4: Aren't you sick of
2: and,
4: that?
2: But then at least I know where they are. Especially if they're running for office. But
4: yes.
2: They need to answer that question.
4: But aren't you sick of asking that question six years later?
2: But Donald Trump is still talking about it.
4: Yeah.
2: He was talking about it yesterday.
4: I know. I just don't, need to hear about it.
2: Yeah.
4: I don't care.
2: It's an IQ test.
4: Maybe it's it. Maybe
2: it's
4: it,
2: all
4: is.
2: It is. It's an IQ test.
4: Maybe
2: it's,
4: it is.
2: The most, and it's the most accurate IQ test on the planet.
4: Boy, 6 years. Who won the presidential election in 2020? And people are going to sit here and not be able to answer it.
2: Yeah.
4: And then you're like, okay.
2: Yeah.
4: I get it.
2: You fail. Yeah. Checking the headlines on the way. Becky Lynn's got that for us. The World Cup starts Thursday, Gatos. We're going to get you into it and make you a soccer fan. It's coming up next, Outspoken on KTAR.
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21: It's 5:46. I'm Becky Lynn, and here's what you need to know right now. 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He says the technical rescue team members train and condition for these moments, but the heat can still get to them.
29: We have six members that have done Ironman rescues. They train on their days off. They live it and they breathe it, but we've still sent firefighters to the hospital after their third rescue of the day.
21: 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Let's go right to the Valley Chevy Dealers Traffic Center. Here's Enrique Garcia.
0: Thank you, Becky Lynn. Phoenix with a disabled vehicle blocking the exit ramp on the Durango Curve / I-17 southbound near 7th Street. Phoenix with a crash right-hand shoulder, Loop 202 South Mountain Freeway northbound near Van Buren Street. 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
15: The Iranian attacks on Israel coming after the U.S. military and Iran exchanged volleys of fire this weekend near to the Strait of Hormuz. CENTCOM saying it struck Iranian radar sites Saturday after it intercepted Iranian drones which were threatening ships. Iran then firing missiles at U.S. allies, Kuwait and Bahrain.
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2: Gatos, you've got the tracker in front of you, if you will. The running tally.
4: Yes.
2: Of donations coming in for St. Mary's Food Bank. It's our march to 500,000 meals.
4: Yes, we've asked 15 of you this hour to give $100. Mm-hmm. Okay, so we've got 9 of you. It's pretty good. So it's a great start for the hour. We got about 5 minutes left. Are there a few of you that could give $100 to St. Mary's? We'll hit our goal for the hour. So all you have to do is text the word food to 620-620. We partner with St. Mary's Food Bank. These meals are going to go to people in need. They're going to go to children, elderly. We've met a lot of single moms at St. Mary's. We were at the surprise facility just the other day, and the lines are long, and the need is greater than it's ever been, way worse than COVID, from what Jerry Brown has said.
2: More demand.
4: Yes.
2: Which is kind of crazy to think about.
4: Who can get some folks a box of food?
2: Yeah.
4: So we need about, what did I say? We need about 5 more people. So can 5 of you say, you know what? I'm blessed. Here's $100. Text the word food to 620-620. We finished the hour strong. We hit our goal, outspoken against hunger, and we're supporting St. Mary's Food Bank. Text that word food to 620-620.
2: Hey, we've got the World Cup kicking off this Thursday.
4: Yes, hockey.
2: It is not hockey. Ah. It is most certainly soccer.
4: Okay.
2: And we are trying to get Gatos involved in it. But I think we...
4: Now, is that the sport where you're not allowed to use your hands?
2: The goalie can use his hands.
4: Right.
2: Nobody else.
4: I think it'd be a much more interesting sport if everyone used their hands.
2: Yeah. Well, you know, the rest of the world calls it football. And they like to point out because you use your foot to kick a ball.
4: I mean, that makes sense.
2: As opposed to U.S. football, where you use your hands to throw an egg-shaped object.
4: Yeah. It should be called handball.
2: Hand egg.
4: Hand egg. Soccer. Listen, not into it. Don't know any players. I know there are teams all around the world. Blah, blah, blah.
2: Yeah, it's the world playing in this. So the United States...
4: Bruce, the world doesn't know how to play football. You know, so that's the problem. They don't know how to play our game. We're the only ones that play our game,
2: right?
4: Football. they play the soccer and there's never scoring and it's 0-0 and then
2: right.
4: no one knows how much time is on the clock.
2: No, that's
4: then
2: part of
4: a,
2: it.
4: Is there a kick out or a shootout or I don't know.
2: Yeah, if you don't have a winner at the end of it. So you have to play. It's all broken into groups of four right now. You get 3 points for a win. It's like hockey. 3 points for a win, 1 point for a tie, 0 points for a loss. And your goal difference, if it comes down to a tie, if you scored more goals, that's a good thing.
4: All right. And so the United States has a team?
2: We actually have a team.
4: Are we any good?
2: We are in a group with Paraguay.
4: I know.
2: It's a South American country.
4: Oh, no, I don't want to root for. I'm trying to find a team.
2: Australia.
4: Like, if.
2: And Turkey.
4: I like Turkey. I heard Turkey is in Mesa.
2: Yeah, they're practicing here.
4: The Turkish team is in Mesa.
2: Apparently. Most people think the United States will finish first or second in that group and move on to the next round.
4: Well, I'm going to root for America.
2: Okay.
4: But then after they get bounced, which you said they're going to do,
2: it's gonna happen.
4: I'm going to need a backup team. So who do I got to find one.
2: Well, are you like looking for the best teams?
4: No, I'm looking for like an underdog, maybe.
2: An underdog team. I'm trying to think of somebody that I can steer you. What's your favorite color?
4: I like red, blue. It's Superman colors.
2: Okay. Where'd you go to school?
4: Syracuse. I don't look great in orange, though.
2: Okay. The Netherlands, they're orange. They're all orange.
4: I got an issue with the Netherlands. We can get
2: I got an issue with them. I got
4: what
2: a problem
4: got?
2: With the Netherlands. Said nobody ever. How about Croatia?
4: Didn't you go to Croatia a couple years ago?
2: I did. They're nice folks.
4: You know what? I've got an issue with Croatia as well. I can't
2: For
4: like
2: the
4: them.
2: Love of God. Okay, well, we're going to work on this. Hopefully figure something out. Appreciate you guys spending time with us today. Thank you very much. We look through the double pane bulletproof glass. We appreciate First Lady Outspoken. It's producer Julia over there. Also, the Pride of Tennessee. Delivering all the news and info. Call me Iglesias. Thanks, guys.
4: Hey, we got Arizona's evening news coming up next. Bruce, you're lucky to have me.
2: Ugh. Gatos, you're lucky I put up with you.
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26: Good Monday evening. It's 6 o'clock. I'm Joe Huizenga.
27: And I'm Becky Lynn. Tonight,
28: a new law cracks down on prostitution by going after the Johns who pay for it. I'm Ballin Overstoles.
27: Also tonight is peace on the near horizon in the Middle East. We're going to find out more in just a moment. But first, let's go to the roads. Here's Enrique Garcia live in the Valley Chevy Dealers Traffic Center.
29: Becky Joe, thank you so much. Phoenix with debris blocking the right-hand lane. State Route 51 southbound near Northern Avenue. Phoenix again, disabled vehicle blocking the exit ramp on the Durango Curve / I-17 southbound near 7th Street. And Phoenix crash on the right-hand shoulder. Loop 202 South Mountain Freeway northbound near Van Buren Street. Enrique Garcia, KTAR News.
26: Thank you so much, Enrique. Tonight, clear skies with a low in the mid-70s. Tomorrow, sunny, high near 105 degrees, clear overnight with a low near 75. Right now in Phoenix, 100 degrees, triple-digit heat, zero stress. 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
27: Tonight, President Trump saying he implored Israel and Iran to stop firing on each other after both sides launched new attacks at the other over the weekend, bringing tensions in the region back up on this 100th day of conflict.
31: But even as Trump pleads for peace, the U.S. naval blockade of Iran remains in place. And today, U.S. forces fired on a foreign tanker headed towards an Iranian port, forcing it to turn away. Still, Trump remains ever optimistic about a deal, telling the Financial Times Israel will follow his lead. I call the shots, he said. I call all the shots.
27: That's ABC's Jonathan Carl.
32: Well, I'm glad the day is finally here.
26: Arizona has a new law that makes paying for sex a felony offense rather than a misdemeanor, also requiring jail time for the offense. Community leader Jeff Spellman, who you just heard right there, emphasizes this law targets those who pay prostitutes rather than the women themselves, explaining it's key to go after the money source to reduce prostitution. He says it's been a problem for decades along 27th Avenue in Central Phoenix and hopes the new law will help.
0: Don't believe everything you read. The label may say there are 50 calories in that hamburger bun, but prosecutors in Santa Barbara County, California, say one grocery store chain has been giving some inaccurate calorie counts on some of its bread products. And now Kroger, the parent company of Fry's, is agreeing to pay $1.25 million in a settlement.
1: Remember that Seinfeld episode when the non-fat frozen yogurt turned out not to be non-fat?
2: It's non-fat. How could this not have any fat? It's too good.
1: In Santa Barbara County, the district attorney says some Kroger-branded Carbmaster breads were not as low-calorie as advertised. Kroger accused of putting inaccurate calorie counts on some of its Carbmaster white wheat and multi-seed bread and hot dog and hamburger buns. The DA alleging Kroger was violating California's false advertising laws. In one case, the DA says Kroger advertised its Carbmaster hamburger buns as having 50 calories in them, when they actually had 100 calories in them. Alex Stone, ABC News.
0: And ABC News has reached out to Kroger for comment, but has not heard back.
26: I think I bought about $1 million of those Carbmaster buns myself.
0: Oh, you've been keeping count, huh?
26: Uh-huh. The Pioneer Fire was set by a man welding a gate.
3: The fire started before noon yesterday near Jake's Corner in the Tonto Basin. The Gila County Division of Emergency Management advised residents in the Brownsville Mobile Home Park to prepare for evacuation. Firefighters limited forward progress of the blaze to 25 acres, and the fire's current size has reduced to 10 acres. No injuries were reported, although several structures did burn. The welder has been cited for reckless burning. Kellen Shover, KTAR News.
0: Surprise, police have opened a new safe exchange zone for custody drop-offs. Also, for online sales and other legal meetups, it's right outside the police headquarters with 24-hour video surveillance. Officials hope this well-lit space will help families feel safer, especially in domestic violence situations.
26: Check a Wall Street numbers today. A mixed day. The NASDAQ and S&P rebounded nicely on Monday, that's today, following a sharp sell-off from last week. Dow still had a slightly down day, down about 80 points to 50,786. The NASDAQ and S&P both up, as I mentioned, though. The NASDAQ up 220 points to close at 25,926. And the S&P up almost 22 points to 7,405. For more money news, visit the Business Center at KTAR.com.
0: So you better put this in your calendar if you live in Peoria. Residents of that city who don't put their trash or the recycling cans out on the designated day are going to be subject to a $50 fee starting July 2nd.
26: So the city council approved the penalty on Tuesday during their yearly fee review process, according to a press release. And officials say that solid waste crews, get this, get about 1,500 go back requests per year from residents who ask them to pick up their trash after the scheduled collection day.
0: Wow. Okay, so this new fee, along with two others approved by the council, will create about $90,000 for Peoria. About $80,000 of that total is expected to come from the go back fee based on the number of requests made in previous years.
26: Now, think about this for a second here. This, to me, kind of seems like all the money that they were banking on from the photo radar years ago.
0: Uh-huh.
26: If you know there's a $50 fee to call up the city of Peoria and tell them to come back and pick up your stuff, are you really going to call them?
0: See, I wouldn't think so.
26: No, and there's not going to be $90,000 for the city of Peoria here.
0: And perhaps, is it possible that they're really looking to bring in $90,000 from this, or they're just saying, hey, this will bring in this much money, so don't do it? Because I'm guessing they're having to pay overtime and stuff, maybe for the drivers who have
26: on
0: to
26: the
0: make
26: other days.
0: Extra days. Yeah.
26: See, if that's the case, I'm fine with that. But I hope they're not building an extra 80 to 90 grand into their budget, expecting people to say, hey, I forgot to put out my trash
0: on come back and get
26: Tuesday,
0: it for
26: $50. Instance.
0: That's no, I can't imagine that, except maybe at Christmas.
26: Do you know of other cities in the valley that have this?
0: I've never dreamed. I mean, I've forgotten to put mine out occasionally.
26: How nice would it be if you could just call up
0: and say, hey, can you come back and get this? No, I wouldn't. I'd just go, oh, well, I missed it this week. We'll just have to
26: exactly.
0: wait till next. I mean,
26: exactly.
0: I don't know. Unless somebody just got, like I said, at Christmas, you know, sometimes you have a ton of trash and you've got to clean out the bin because you just don't have any more room. I could see that maybe. But you know what? Better put it in your calendar. Don't miss it, because you're not going to want to pay $50.
26: Monday's always my trash day in Phoenix. And it doesn't matter if it's a holiday or not. You put it out on Monday. And if you miss it, never would I think, you know what? I'll just try to call them and say, hey, come back out here. And if there was a fee, heck no, I'm not throwing it out there.
27: So that's really interesting. We'll see what happens. Yeah.
26: Coming up in just a few minutes, we just mentioned a new Arizona law that focuses on prostitution, specifically those who actually pay for sex. We're going to learn more about what the law entails and how it came about. KTAR News Time, 6:08.
4: War with Iran.
5: On day 100 of the war with Iran, the ceasefire cracking as Iran launches its first missile attacks on Israel in almost 2 months. The Iranian attacks on Israel coming after the U.S. military and Iran exchanged volleys of fire this weekend near to the Strait of Hormuz. CENTCOM saying it struck Iranian radar sites Saturday after it intercepted Iranian drones which were threatening ships. Iran then firing missiles at U.S. allies, Kuwait and Bahrain.
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27: 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Thanks for joining us on Arizona's Evening News. I'm Becky Lynn here with Joe Huizenga.
26: A new law looks to clean up Central Phoenix. We're going to tell you how to do that next. But first, we're going to get a check on traffic right now with Enrique Garcia in the Valley Chevy Dealers Traffic Center.
9: Becky, Joe, thank you so much. Tempe with a traffic signal reported on the I-10 Maricopa Freeway eastbound near Baseline Road. Phoenix to stay with vehicle blocking the exit ramp on the Durango Curve / I-17 southbound near 7th Street and Phoenix debris blocking the right-hand lane. State Route 51 southbound near Northern Avenue. Enrique Garcia, KTAR News.
27: Well, the heat's on this week. It's warming up for sure. Low tonight, about 75. Tomorrow, about like today, we're going to be around 104 degrees. About 107 by Wednesday, and I see 110 in the forecast Saturday and Sunday.
26: Just going to say I saw it.
27: Yep, know. Absolutely. But right now in Cave Creek, it's a respectively cool 94 degrees. 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
26: Arizona's got a new law that makes paying for sex a felony offense rather than a misdemeanor. Also requires jail time for the offense. Our KTAR news reporter, Bellen Overstoll, spoke with a community leader who's emphasizing this new law targets those who pay prostitutes

0: Prostitution is a visible and bad problem in that area. You know, he says in his neighborhoods and communities, kids see this happening while they're going to school. He really did refer to it as very visible. And I actually looked at some crime data from Phoenix Police. They create a sort of community map that has some actually pretty up-to-date information. And I did see multiple cases in the last month. And looking throughout what is categorized as sexual offenses in Phoenix, there's different charges and crimes under there, but prostitution is one. And the prostitution cases were pretty much clustered along 27th Avenue between Indian School and Bethany Home Road, which is generally the area we're talking about. So, you know, we see it in the data and we're now hearing it from people, you know, who live in Central Phoenix saying, hey, we are seeing prostitution and we want lawmakers to do something about it. And so that's what's happening here.
1: So he says it's important that this new law targets the people who are soliciting for the prostitution. Yeah. They're trying to buy the services and the money source. Now, why does he feel like that is the way to go about it?
0: Yeah, it is kind of a shift. He says in the past, it was really the prostitutes themselves who were getting the brunt of the sort of law enforcement, you know, crackdowns and attempts to rein in this crime. So it really is a shift in the sense that it goes after, like we said, the money source. And that's something he emphasized. You know, these are people who are seeking out prostitutes. They are seeking out the sexual activity and they're paying for it. And, you know, he described it as that's what supports this. You know, you can't really have prostitution if you don't have people who are paying for it and looking for it. So that was the point he was making. It really, in his words, undercuts the activity as a whole. Again, you know, we always hear go after the money, and that's exactly what this law is intending to do. We also know that prostitutes themselves, you know, they may be in compromised or vulnerable positions. They may be being trafficked is a real problem. And so that's an important thing here too, is taking a look at this issue and saying, you know, we don't want to create harm and go after people who may be being victimized right now in our areas. So that was a really major point for him. He did say, hey, this is a legal activity. You know, he believes that the law should still go after prostitutes and in all areas, you know, on both sides of this issue. It's also worth noting this law does allow prostitutes in some cases to actually seal their court records as well. I believe it actually has to do if it can be shown that they were being, you know, forced to do this or they were being trafficked. They can actually seal those records too, so they can hopefully move on with their lives, get to better outcomes, and not have this, you know, criminal stain on their record for something they may have been forced to do.
2: Hopefully some services out there to help those, you know, young women and men as well who may be in those vulnerable positions.
0: Yeah, and part of this law, I know we'll get back into, you know, what does it do overall for the punishment, but for people who are convicted under this law, they would have to pay a $200 fee that would actually go for services for victims of human trafficking as well.
2: So what does that punishment look like, though? We've mentioned that it gets bumped up to a felony now from a misdemeanor, so that's mandatory jail time?
0: Yeah, so I'll just read off here so we get this exactly right. It makes paying for sexual activities a felony, so if someone is convicted, they'll go to jail for at least 15 days on a first violation. That's a minimum sentence, could be higher. Those who are found guilty under this law would also have to pay a $200 fee, like I mentioned, that goes to fund services for victims of human trafficking. And again, it allows prostitutes who were victims of human trafficking but may have been caught up in a prostitution criminal case to actually seal their records and really remove that from their past.
1: I'm just curious how they're going to, how they would actually catch these they call them Johns, how they would catch these Johns. Would it be, somebody has to see it happening, they have to see the money change hands?
2: Could it be like a sting operation?
1: A sting operation or something like that. And I'm also curious, let's say they arrest someone or, you know, they catch them in the act, they arrest the John. What happens to the person who they were soliciting?
0: Yeah.
1: Are they going to take them in too? Are they being charged as well or...
0: Yeah, I mean, it is a crime to engage in prostitution on both sides of that, you know. So, yeah, if there was an exchange of money and a police officer witnessed that, obviously if it wasn't a sting operation but two actual people doing that, yeah, they would both face criminal charges.
1: Okay.
0: But again, you know, part of what this law stipulates is if that person is being trafficked, you know, they may have an avenue out of that besides just going to jail and being treated as another criminal as
1: well. Right, so there'd be some questioning going on, I suppose.
2: So how optimistic is, I believe you said Jeff Spellman was the guy who you spoke with, Spellman. How optimistic is he that this is going to fix that problem, at least in that, you know, Central Phoenix kind of corridor there around 27th Ave and the I-17?
0: Yeah, you know, he talked about it really gives prosecutors and police another tool to use. It's a sort of a phrasing we hear a lot, but it is true in this case. And, you know, he hopes that this will lead to Phoenix police being and being more strict on their enforcement with these crimes. You know, obviously, when we see something becomes law, that also has to be enforced, which means boots on the ground and real work. So he hopes to see Phoenix police and prosecutors follow up this law by actually, you know, pursuing charges related to it. But he is optimistic. This is something I've spoken to him since I believe, last year about something he's been pushing for a very long time. And, you know, it

0: comes for after a lot of changes in that area. We know Metro Center is being redeveloped. We know GCU is partnering with nearby communities to sort of look out and monitor for crime. Phoenix Police has started using gunshot detectors, and in the nearby area, they have a new real-time operations center, a really up-to-date and modern precinct. So, you know, this comes with a lot of attention on that area. They really do want to revitalize that sort of central Phoenix area, because again, as someone who grew up here, we know that's not the safest area in the city. So it's one part of a lot of changes and a lot of attempts to sort of clean up crime and blight in the area. But Spellman is really happy this individual piece passed. It's like I said, it's something he's pushed for a while, and he hopes it will lead to a little bit less prostitution that he's actually seeing on the streets.
1: Do we believe that this will also help police go after people who may be, again, as you mentioned, human traffickers, or maybe for the women who have found themselves, maybe they started out and got a somebody who was kind of running the show, and now they can't get out of it. I would hope that they could track it back to those people and go after them as well.
2: Yeah, kind of like going after the leader of a drug cartel, exactly. As opposed to just the street level dealer.
1: Right.
0: That's a good way to put it. And, you know, this law is really, really targeted on, again, the people who are going out and trying to pay for sex. It is really targeted. It's pretty focused on that area. But again, you know, prostitution is illegal mm-hmm. in Arizona. What this law does is just sort of change and refocus, you know, where the emphasis is in terms of, you know, who's going to get in trouble for this and how charges can be brought forward against specific people in these instances for, you know, the lack of better word, the pimps in these
1: right.
0: situations, the people who are, you know, really, really behind this. This law doesn't change much on that, but, you know, we can hope to see more changes come from that. These things, you know, happen in small steps at a time. And I know when I spoke with Spellman in the past, he's talked about, you know, they see that part of it too. They see women out there who are being sort of bossed or led around. Mm-hmm. And, you know, this law doesn't do much for that, but the existing laws do address that in some way. So hopefully with all this together, it can more wholly address the problem.
1: Right. Well, you cut off the money source.
0: Yeah.
1: And then if there's no need for it, then they'll stop what they're doing and, you know, move on to something else.
0: That's the theory.
2: Move somewhere else.
0: Yeah, now we'll see it in practice.
1: So. Even though it might take a while, but got to start somewhere. Thanks, Balan.
0: Thank you, guys.
2: Coming up, if you're going to hike in the heat, make sure you're prepared. We'll help you get there next. And we're less than 5 minutes away from more on that story and another check on traffic. KTAR News Time, 6:22.
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7: Welcome back and happy Monday. It is 6:27. I'm Becky Lynn.
8: And I'm Joe Huizenga. Tonight, planning to hit the hiking trails in the summer heat, what you need to know before you go, and what spurred President Trump walking out of an interview over the weekend. We're going to dive into that. But first, we're going to make sure to get you home safe. Here's Enrique Garcia, live from the Valley Chevy Dealers Traffic Center.
9: Thank you, Joe. Thank you so much. Buckeye with a new crash on the I-10 Papago Freeway eastbound near Perryville Road. Phoenix debris blocking the right-hand lane. State Route 51 southbound near Northern Avenue. And Phoenix again, disabled vehicle blocking the exit ramp Durango Curve / I-17 southbound near 7th Street. Enrique Garcia, KTAR News.
7: Tonight, look for a low temp around 75 degrees. Tomorrow, sunny and pretty much like today, about 104, 105, but 110 over the weekend. It's in the forecast. Tempe right now checks in with 99 degrees. 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
8: If you don't mention that 110, it just doesn't happen.
7: You say that, and I've yet to see it not happen, Joe, so you just go on thinking that.
8: Are President Trump's recent polling numbers to blame for his walkout on yesterday's Meet the Press?
10: I do think it seems like he's aware of what's going on, and he's lashing out at Kirsten Welker in an extremely unprofessional and, I think, sexist way.
8: That's Meghan McCain, daughter of former Senator John McCain and host of the Citizen McCain podcast. She tells Outspoken with Bruce and Gatos she believes Trump's lack of support might be dawning on him.
10: There's a steep decline in support for President Trump, even among cornerstone of his support.
8: McCain added that Trump's outburst was, quote, embarrassing and unprofessional.
6: Eyes on Education.
7: The Phoenix Union High School District will be getting a safety boost in the upcoming year. The district applied for additional school resource officers in January, and now the Arizona Department of Education is awarding the district with 15 SROs as part of the school safety program grant. Al Allen, associate superintendent with Phoenix Union, says having SROs on campus means faster response times for students or staff emergencies or for safety issues in the surrounding community. To read more education solutions stories, go to ktar.com /education.
8: As the temperature in the valley is now in the triple digits, you may want to be wary of heat-related illnesses.
0: Dr. Cameron Narani, the emergency department medical director at Arizona General Hospital Mesa, says there are early warning signs of heat-related illnesses.
11: You want to try to recognize early signs that you're out there too long and that you're not doing well. So those would be things like, I'm getting a headache, I'm getting lightheaded, I'm getting some dizziness, some cramps, nausea, those types of things.
0: Narani warns that if these symptoms get worse, you could develop heat stroke. If that happens, Narani says you should call 911 and get out of the heat immediately. Skyler Love, KTAR News.
7: Extreme heat can restrict the hours Phoenix trails are open, but Phoenix Fire is still getting rescue calls. Now, that's according to Phoenix Fire PIO Rob McDade, who tells the Mike Broomhead Show, even those who get out early still can find themselves in trouble.
12: We have people that hit the trails at 6 a.m. thinking they're going to get out in front of it, and we end up rescuing them around 9 a.m. The difference between where the weather starts and how quickly Phoenix can and the surrounding valley can heat up, that's, I think, what catches people off guard.
7: McDade says the key to being prepared is to drink at least 48 ounces of water the night before and to avoid dehydrating fluids like coffee before you head out.
8: Arizona's monsoon season is fast approaching, and the Arizona Department of Transportation wants to remind drivers to pull aside and stay alive. ADOT warning drivers to not drive into an oncoming dust storm. If you do encounter a dust storm, slow down, pull completely off the road, turn off all your lights, including the emergency flashers, take your foot off the brakes, keep your seatbelt on until the dust storm passes. And we've got monsoon season starting up officially, Becky Lynn, I think a week from today.
7: Is it okay? A week from today. And again, it doesn't mean there's going to be a storm on that day. We have no clue. It could be weeks after, but that's when.
8: It could be mid-July.
7: It
8: yeah.
7: could be mid-July. That's yeah. right. But that's when we're clocking it in.
8: That's so, monsoon season.
7: All right. And now in sports, game three of the NBA Finals going on right now. The New York Knicks hold a 2-0 lead on the San Antonio Spurs. And tonight in game three, right now, the Spurs are up 42-40. And there's just about 6 minutes left in the second quarter, it looks like. Cardinals QB Jacoby Brissett reported to mandatory minicamp, but Cardinals reporter Tyler Drake says there's a lot of questions that still need to be answered about the Cardinals signal caller. You can read Drake's latest article now on ArizonaSports.com. 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
8: Texas-grown travel center Buc-ee's is opening in Goodyear June 22nd. Check your calendar. 2 weeks from today is Arizona's first location. Those wanting to be part of the festivities can expect heavy traffic in the area.
7: So this highly anticipated center near I-10 and Bullard Avenue officially will open its doors at 6 a.m. on that Monday. Again, that is June 22nd, so they'll open at 6. But the parking lot is going to be open at midnight. Are people going to camp out?
8: I believe they will.
7: Oh, my gosh.
8: A ribbon-cutting ceremony is going to take place at 8 a.m. on that Monday, where various city and Buc-ee's representatives are going to speak. And at 74,000 feet, this Buc-ee's could fit a football field and three basketball courts. Buc-ee's is known for, of course, its clean restrooms, supersized fueling areas, and novelty food and drink items for the last 44 years.
7: And Bucky the Beaver. They're known for Bucky the Beaver.
8: Okay.
7: That's the mascot. What can we expect in 2 weeks when Bucky's open? Well, I've never been to one.
8: Nor have I.
7: But Paul Burkett from KTAR's newsroom has been, and he's here, and he's going to tell us all about it. Where did you go to a Buc-ee's, Paul?
13: Well, I'm like you, Becky Lynn. I hail from the South.
7: Yes.
13: So on my road trip out here from Georgia, I stopped on the way. I think I stopped at a couple, actually, but I've been to quite a few.
7: Oh, okay. So yeah. So you are a veteran of Buc-ee's.
13: You could say that.
8: So when you pull into a Buc-ee's, Paul, are they all this big? Like this one in Goodyear is going to be 74,000 feet. Did you know what you were in for when you pulled in?
13: I want you guys to picture your normal Circle K, your normal QT.
8: Yeah.
13: Multiply that by five. We're talking 120 pumps. Like you said, 74,000 right. square feet.
8: That's just wild huge. To me.
7: No waiting for your fill up, it sounds like.
13: No, unless maybe there's like a school bus, multiple school buses, but I think you'll be fine.
7: So what's inside? I mean, they say clean bathrooms. Honestly, that's a plus. Mm-hmm. You know, I everybody wants to know where the cleanest bathrooms are on a road trip. But what else is in there?
13: Have y'all had a red brisket?
8: Brisket?
7: I've heard that they have fantastic brisket.
13: You walk in and you hear brisket on the board, and you have these people and they're their uniforms, and they take the brisket up and they chop it on this big chopping board. Fresh brisket, fresh sandwiches.
8: So it's not just like the roller that you see if you walk into the convenience store. No,
13: we're talking real stuff.
7: Like
13: here.
7: A legit barbecue restaurant inside. Is that all they have, or do they have other?
13: They have jerky, a wall full of jerky, fudge, all kinds of Bucky's merch, seasonal. I've been there Christmas, Halloween. You see Bucky Beaver in his little Santa hat, little devil horns, everything.
7: So Bucky Beaver, he's up there on the sign as you go in. Do they have a little mascot that like walks?
13: They have a copper bust in front of the stores. Everyone just crowds around, takes pictures. A little fun activity to do.
7: So I've heard stories, and maybe, I don't know, maybe you know some friends that have done this, but I've heard stories of people who live near a Bucky's, like this one. And they would go, I mean, they're not on a road trip. They just live in the area. So they load up and go to Bucky's and spend the day.
8: It's like the museum. Instead of like going to the zoo or the museum, you go to the Bucky's.
13: My grandma has spent 2 hours just walking around in there, scoping out Christmas presents for her grandkids, buying stuff. It's just an all day, like you said, all day thing.
8: All right, Paul Burkett from our newsroom, one of our hardworking folks out there. I asked right before the show, Becky Lynn, I said, has anybody been to a Bucky's? And Paul said, yeah, I have been. And I said, well, guess what you're doing at 6:30? You're coming to talk with us about it. And
7: I think this is, it's just amazing. This is a convenience store gas station, technically. Yeah.
13: The mecca, if you will.
7: The mecca of convenience stores and gas stations. And it's opening out there in Goodyear on June 22nd. And people have it marked in their calendar to go to Bucky's. FOMO. You don't want to miss out.
8: You can't. I think we've got to send somebody from the newsroom out there.
7: I'm telling you, if we don't have somebody live out there on June 22nd, we are missing the boat.
8: We'll bring back Paul some beaver nuggets.
13: You ever had a beaver nugget?
7: No.
8: Definitely not.
13: We'll see, Joe. We'll
7: see. Okay. That's a whole nother story, another topic. Thank you, Paul.
8: Coming up, charter school enrollment has leveled off in the Valley. Is that a good thing or a bad thing? We're less than 5 minutes away from more on that story and another check on traffic. KTAR News Time, 6:37.
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7: Maybe
8: the brisket, but you know, the one size fits all approaches that many diets have, that just, it doesn't work. 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
1: 641, thanks for joining us here on Arizona's Evening News. I'm Becky Lynn, along with Joe Huizenga.
2: After a decade of growth, Arizona charter school enrollment kind of hit a plateau over the last few years, a trend that experts attribute to a variety of factors. And here to break them down for us now is KTAR News Education Solutions reporter Shira Tanzer. Good evening, Shira, and explain to us, why has charter school growth hit the skids here in the Valley?
3: Sure. So before we kind of get into why growth has plateaued, I think we should go back to kind of what it was doing before it kind of plateaued. So Arizona Department of Education data starts in approximately 2010, 2011, and it's looking at charter school, public school, and people outside of the public enrollment system. So public enrollment is district and charter schools. And from about 2010 to 2020, charter students grew by nearly 100,000 students. So that went from 11% to about 12%, as there are around a million students in the public enrollment system. And those students were all coming directly from the public school system. So they weren't going to private schools or homeschools. They were going straight from public schools to the charter schools. So charter schools saw significant growth in that time. And I actually spoke with Glenn Farley from Common Sense Institute, and he said during that time period, public schools didn't really see any growth. So all of the growth in the public enrollment system really came directly from charters. And then when 2020 happened and COVID hit, that all kind of changed. We saw a lot more homeschools and micro schools pop up. And for a lot of families, that was the only in-person option, and they wanted their kids in person. So they put them in those schools. And it's a lot harder to get people to go back to that public enrollment system once they've already left. That's part of why we're kind of seeing it plateau. I also spoke to Jake Logan from the Arizona Charter Schools Association, and he said that the most major factor in that plateau is declining birth rates, and that's really impacting enrollment across all school types, but we're seeing it severely in charter schools because it had such significant growth beforehand.
1: Shira, is the lack of growth in the charter schools a good or a bad thing? Because we're also hearing, you know, just when public schools in general, as you mentioned, a lower birth rate, people aren't moving out of neighborhoods. So I'm just curious, the public schools as we know them are kind of having the same problem.
3: Yeah, so interesting you mentioned that. I also spoke to Glenn Farley about this specifically and kind of asked him, you know, we're seeing declining enrollment across public and charter schools, and obviously that's not good for either school type. But public schools are seeing all of these closures, right? We've seen dozens of school closures across the past few years in the Phoenix area, but we're not necessarily seeing that with charter schools. And I kind of asked him why, and he explained that the way that infrastructure is handled in the public school system versus the charter school system is different. So the state is funding this infrastructure and these new buildings for public schools because they were anticipating a steady growth of students. But when birth rates started to fall and people started to switch into the charter school system or just pull out of public enrollment completely, those schools now face empty buildings that are kind of just sitting there, taking up money, taking up space that could be used for other things. So those just districts are facing more of a budget problem, whereas charter schools weren't necessarily planning for that growth. So they aren't having the empty infrastructure that then becomes a burden on their budget.
2: Shira, that's the favorite buzzword of the last couple of years. Do ESAs play any role with the lack of growth for the charter schools over the last few years here?
3: I mean, ESAs impact every part of the education system in Arizona. So to some extent, yes, but not a very big extent, according to both of the people that I spoke to. So actually, I have some data from the Center for the Future of Arizona, which is based on data from the Arizona Department of Education, that kind of compared how public enrollment and homeschool or people outside of the public enrollment system in private schools kind of shaped up over the past 10 years. And what we're seeing is that around 85% of the kids who are in Arizona's education system in general, that's all types of schooling, are in the public enrollment system. So that's public and charter. Now, that number has not fluctuated that much since early 2010. So most of the people who are in the ESA program now are people who were already in homeschool or private school and switched over to the ESAs. Now, some people are leaving the public schools or the charter schools, but not a significant enough amount to change that percentage. So ESAs are not actually impacting this as much as just people leaving public schools in general. And I think it's important to note that, you know, academics may play a big role in this when parents are looking at charter schools versus public schools. Charter schools tend to test a lot higher in state assessments. And if they want their kid in a more academically inclined kind of schooling, that could be a reason why parents would potentially want to switch to charter.
1: So you mentioned you spoke with Glenn Farley at the Common Sense Institute of Arizona, and he pointed out that during COVID-19, parents started looking at other learning models for their kids. Is there something else new that's coming along out there? I mean, we know the traditional public school, charter schools, homeschool. Is there something new?
3: Yeah, I mean, micro schools are a pretty new trend, and those are just really, really small schools that are, you know, typically run by a family or a very small community that kind of funds it themselves. And those are really starting to pop up, you know, in different areas. There's kind of some for everybody. There's some for kids who like science. There's some farming ones. So we're seeing those tend to pop up in the Valley a lot more. But we're also seeing the start of more online schools since COVID. A lot of people had their kids online and really liked it and wanted to just keep them online. So we're seeing a lot more online schools. And we're also starting to see schools that are partially run by AI. I mean, I've reported on a few of them over the past year, but not that the teachers are AI, but AI is helping write the curriculum or helping grade the students' papers. So we're definitely seeing technology being integrated into schools in a way that we may not have before 2020.
2: Shira Tanzer, KTAR News Education Solutions Reporter. So Shira, we've got fewer kids being born now, which results in fewer kids going to school overall. So it feels to me like, is Arizona at a point where it's school saturated here? You've mentioned, and we talk a lot about how these public schools just can't keep up and they're having to close some of their schools down. The charter schools not growing. Are there just plain too many schools out here in Arizona to the point that schools are having to compete for kids? And, you know, it feels like they're actively marketing to families to try to woo kids in there.
1: They are. They're absolutely marketing.
3: Right. They definitely are. I mean, that's something that Superintendent Horn has said a lot. Schooling is a competition in Arizona because we have such amazing school choice options. Everything is kind of a competition. And that may be a good thing in terms of traditional schooling, maybe looking for more of an increase in public or charter growth. If you market yourself well enough to those families, hey, there's no tuition involved, you know? So if you market yourself well enough, you could end up getting some of those families back. There's also the factor that kind of plays into it that Arizona is such a transplant state. So there are so many people moving here that some of those schools are being full, even though there are so many popping up. Like, some of them have declining enrollment, but others are completely full. Preschools are for sure completely full, right? There aren't enough spots to go around in Arizona preschools. So it's kind of pros and cons. We'll see what happens. But for right now, there is definitely an influx of school choice in the state.
1: Shira Tanzer, KTAR News Education Solutions Reporter, and our story tonight that charter schools, which were kind of growing, have kind of hit a leveling off point, and we're just learning, is that a good thing, a bad thing? School is always, education is always a huge topic. Shira, thank you so much.
3: Thanks.
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4: Becky Joe, thank you. Glendale disabled vehicle on the left-hand shoulder. Loop 101, Agua Fria, westbound near 51st Avenue. Buckeye with a crash, I-10 Papago Freeway eastbound near Perryville Road. And Phoenix with a crash, I-10 Papago Freeway westbound near 7th Street. Enrique Garcia, KTAR News.
1: 75 the low overnight. Tomorrow about 105. And right now in Sun City, it's 97 degrees. 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
2: Welcome back to Arizona's Evening News. I'm Joe Huizenga.
1: I'm Decky Lynn, and our top story tonight is a kid who was injured trying to jump from a roof into a pool during a senior ditch day party. Is suing his classmates' parents.
18: The student suffered a concussion and a severed ear when he jumped and missed the pool. His attorney, Brian Foster, tells Outspoken with Bruce and Gatos that the parents are responsible, even though they were not at home during the party.
19: The father knew he was having a senior ditch day party, and you can't be an ostrich and bury your head in the sand and say, hear no evil, see no evil, speak no evil.
18: The lawsuit says there were more than 100 people at the party and that there was underage drinking. Chris Havlick, KTAR News.
2: A new Arizona law will crack down on the sale and marketing of nicotine products to kids. The bill signed by Governor Katie Hobbs will increase penalties for the sale to children of cigarettes, vapes, and other tobacco products for the first time in years. It'll also prohibit marketing the products to children and will require manufacturers and distributors to be licensed.
1: All right, Joe, I think we've got a moment or two here for a quick news volley.
2: We do.
1: And since you've been talking about all the weight you've lost and that you've done it without medications, I thought this was a good one. And I hope I know this actress. I'm hoping I'm saying her name correctly. Mayim Bialik?
2: That's close enough.
1: Okay.
2: I that's better than I can do.
1: She's the Big Bang Theory star, also co-host Jeopardy. Yep. You know, she says she had an experience with GLP-1 medication. that was anything but a magic cure. Mm-mm. She says it left her too sick to even stand up, think straight, or even drink water. Joe, do you think we'll ever find a pill or a cure that's free of awful side effects for most people?
2: So, first off, I want to say that I know a lot of people who've done the GLP-1s.
1: And have no problem.
2: Who think they're great.
1: Yeah.
2: They love them, and they do consider them basically wonder drugs.
1: Right. And so I would say, I'm sorry she had this, you know.
2: I haven't heard many who've had it that bad.
1: No, and she has another condition as well. She was taking them, I think, for
2: I think Graves' disease.
1: Something like that. So it could have been that, you know, that. But
2: I know a lot of people who basically say when they do the shots, they get a really nasty upset stomach for a day or two, usually. Mm-hmm. I am optimistic, never that we're going to be totally symptom-free, but I do think the drugs will continue to evolve. I mean, think about it. 20 years ago, if we even threw out there, hey, a GLP-1, people would have said, you know, that's still a ways off. And all of a sudden, boom, it almost feels like overnight that we had these drugs.
1: I will say and I think, though, people with diabetes were taking them longer than we knew about them. Yeah. We just didn't know. But then they discovered, oh, they can work for other people as well. Mm-hmm. But you're right. It was kind of overnight. It was like we heard
2: it
1: about it.
2: It became a boom. Uh-huh.
1: And it was there. But, you know, all medication has side effects. And sometimes it does feel like the side effects are worse than the cure they're promising.
2: That is definitely the case with some.
1: Yes.
2: 100%. What do we have coming up tomorrow with Jim Sharp and LaDonna Harvey? Shira Tanzer, who we spoke with tonight, our education solutions reporter, is going to join Jim and LaDonna tomorrow on her story on charter school enrollment and why it hasn't been on the rise. So she's going to have even more on that. Make sure to join Jim Sharp and LaDonna Harvey every morning at 5 a.m. They'll get your morning started right here on Arizona's Morning News and the KTAR News YouTube channel.
1: So I've got a good news story for you, Joe. I think you're going to like this.
2: Okay.
1: As will nature lovers and animal lovers. A car buyer in Kansas is going to have to wait just a little bit longer before they can get their new pickup truck from the Olathe Ford Lincoln dealership.
2: Why is that?
1: Well, an employee of said dealership found a robin's nest on one of the F-250's tires. I guess up under the wheel well somewhere, a mama bird.
2: Those little blue eggs from robins.
1: And it turns out that active robin's nests are federally protected and they cannot be moved. Hmm. Did you know that?
2: I did not.
1: That's a federal law. I had no clue. So on social media, the dealership said this may be the only F-250 in America currently protected by the Migratory Bird Treaty Act. The four eggs have now hatched, so there are baby birds, and the folks at the dealership now have to wait till the birds grow up and leave the nest before that F-250 roars off to its brand new owner.
2: That's crazy. Wow, how about that?
1: But here's the thing. You know people are coming into the dealership
2: to see the
1: baby birds.
2: They want to see the robins.
1: Right.
2: For sure. The Chad Benson Show is up next after the latest national headlines. More news always on KTAR.com, on our app, and on the KTAR News YouTube channel. Have a great night, and we will see you Tuesday.
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20: From ABC News, I'm Stephanie Officer. Before the highly anticipated NBA Finals game started tonight, the world's most famous arena transformed into a secured fortress since President Trump is in the building. ABC's Aaron Katursky.
21: Unprecedented airport-style security for the game. The Secret Service searching 19,000 fans. The boisterous watch party outside canceled and moved elsewhere. Police on high alert after five people were slashed in a seemingly random knife attack Sunday evening at Penn Station, the nation's busiest train station directly beneath Madison Square Garden.
20: Ukraine and Russia continue squaring off at one another with dueling missile strikes today, as both sides appear to signal the war is not slowing down anytime soon. ABC's Ian Pannell.
22: Ukraine stepping up its long-range drone strikes, firing here in the Moscow region, all intercepted. The Kremlin now accusing European leaders of hypocrisy for meeting Zelensky and promising military aid while talking of peace. Russian Foreign Minister Lavrov also criticizing Washington for not implementing the agreement made between Putin and Trump in Alaska last year, warning everything now depends not on negotiations, but on the actions of Russia's military.
20: Dozens of people were killed, hundreds more now displaced after a devastating 7.8 magnitude earthquake struck the Philippines this morning, forcing people into the streets. ABC's James Longman.
23: CCTV cameras catching the moment the quake struck, panic sending residents in Davao City scrambling to the streets. Video circulating online shows the General Santos City shopping mall facade sheared off. The earthquake struck just after 7:30 a.m. local time in the sea south of the island of Mindanao. Tsunami alerts rang out as far as Japan and Australia. The USGS says some 15 million experienced moderate to severe shaking.
0: A $70 billion immigration enforcement bill is one step closer to a floor vote Tuesday after passing in the GOP-led House Rules Committee tonight. 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
4: It's 7:02. I'm Enrique Garcia. Here's our top story. We're learning more about a hit-and-run that left a toddler dead last night.
16: Phoenix police say the 16-month-old toddler was not under direct supervision and wandered out into a driveway before being hit near 31st Avenue and Buckeye in Phoenix. The suspected driver is a neighbor of the deceased boy and fled the scene. 35-year-old Carlos Rojas was charged with a count of hit and run. Rojas told police he fled the scene because he was afraid the toddler's father would cause him bodily harm. He was en route to the police station to turn himself in when officers conducted a traffic stop and arrested Rojas. Kellen Shover, KTAR News.
24: Well, I'm glad the day is finally here.
4: A new Arizona law will impose increased penalties on those who solicitate prostitutes.
25: For community leader Jeff Spellman with the Violence Impact Coalition Project, the new law signifies progress in addressing crime for neighborhoods along 27th Avenue in Central Phoenix. It makes paying for sex a felony offense rather than a misdemeanor requiring jail time.
24: I've lived in the area now for 40 years and have been experiencing so many of these problems and issues, as well as all of our other community members, children walking to and from school, having to observe prostitution going on right in front of them.
25: Those convicted under the law would also have to pay a $200 fee, which would be used to provide services to human trafficking victims. Ballin Overstoles, KTAR News.
26: Pull the signs, stay alive. That's a word from the Arizona Department of Transportation as monsoon season approaches.
27: ADOT's Kelsey Moe says next week is the start of monsoon season and offers tips to drivers if they encounter a dust storm. First, slow down and pull completely off the road, then
28: set the emergency brake, turn off all vehicle lights, including your emergency flashers, and take your foot off the brake. You don't want the lights from your vehicle to act as a guide for cars that are coming up behind you.
27: She adds to keep your seatbelt buckled until the storm passes and pack an emergency kit, including a fully charged cell phone. John Roller, KTAR News.
26: All righty. And now for a check on traffic from the Valley Chevy Dealers Traffic Center. Looking at traffic right now, it's not too bad. So if you're heading home, you shouldn't be having too much trouble. But there are three things to look at on the highways. Phoenix with a crash, I-10 Papago Freeway westbound near 7th Street. Buckeye, be mindful of a crash. On the right-hand shoulder, I-10 Papago Freeway eastbound near Perryville Road. And lastly, Glendale with a disabled vehicle. On the left-hand shoulder, Loop 101 Agua Fria westbound near 51st Avenue. Looking at the weather, tonight clear and low of 75, Tuesday 104, Wednesday 107. 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I'm Enrique Garcia on Arizona's news station, KTAR News.
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0: elections in this country. We're like a third world country. Your elections are crooked, and you're crooked, and Meet the Press is crooked, and so is ABC and CBS and CNN.
1: But Mr. President,
0: you're one-sided, crooked networks. Right, let's call it quits because I've had enough. Thank you, darling. Have a good time.
1: Mr. President, let's please. I traveled all the way to Wisconsin.
0: I traveled all the way to Wisconsin. On and off in the rain, and I've given you enough time. You ought to straighten out your press, because you know what?
1: Mr. President,
0: a country can never be great with a dishonest
1: press. Listen, we traveled all the way to Wisconsin for this interview.
2: And that was how that ended. Now, in fairness, the rain was there. He spent time with her. She said afterwards,
3: I spoke with President Trump on Saturday, and we both acknowledged the complications during the interview posed by the rain. He agreed to sit down with me for another Meet the Press interview.
2: There you go. So, yeah, that was interesting. A lot of frustration. You could hear it across the board. Results are, you know, look, Spencer Pratt, chances are fading. It shouldn't be a shocker to everybody that that's happening. That's just the reality of California and the insanity of what is going on. And if that's their choice to go with Nithya Raman, then, you know, it is what it is. It is what it is. Do I think they're cheating? I don't think California has to cheat. Do I think it's an absolute embarrassment the way they handle things? 100%. Should not take this long. Should not take this long. This is just the primary. Remember that. We're going to talk a little bit more about that because midterm Mondays, our buddy Jim Kennedy, the Kennedy Institute of Public Policy Research, is going to join the program. So we'll talk to him about that. A lot of stuff going on this week. Obviously, World Cup kicks off in a few days. We'll be talking about that. Watch the U.S. play this weekend against Germany. Very interesting what happened there and the way that was played. How do we look? A lot of people have been texting me. How do we look, Chad? How do we look? I'll tell you how we look. Just settle yourself down. All right. Also, you got the UFC fight going on this weekend. What? Yeah. And the Knicks. Talk a bit about that as well. Trump going to go see the Knicks play. What is that going to do to people in New York City? Bunch of other good stuff on the way as well. 323-538-2423 at Chad Benson Joe is your X, your Insta, and everything else. 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
2: Coming up, the trial of Carmelo Anthony and the murder of Austin Metcalf. 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

0: Hi, I'm Jay Arthur, the current president of Drowning Prevention Coalition of Arizona and a retired captain with the Phoenix Fire Department. The number one killer of children, age 1 to 4, in Arizona is drowning. As a first responder of 36 years, a child drowning was my worst nightmare. On those calls, I would desperately try to revive a cold, limp, lifeless little child with every ounce of the skills I possessed, many times with no success. 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
6: The trial of Carmelo Anthony is going on. You guys remember Carmelo Anthony stabbed Austin Metcalf? He is claiming it was self-defense. And over the weekend, the prosecution rested. So the prosecution rested over the weekend, and now it is up to the defense to figure out if they're going to be able to get Carmelo Anthony out of this. Going on outside, though, there's been tons of protests, lots of screaming and yelling. We talked about it last week. This has become one of those things where they've decided to make this, rather than a horrific thing that happened that ruined lives, it has become a racial issue, as we all know. That's what ends up happening in a situation like this. A lot of people trying to compare it to what took place in England with Henry Novak. And no, this is something that was a horrific incident that escalated when it shouldn't have. And now the situation is simply, is he guilty of murder or not? Nothing to do with the color of his skin. But this is how the internet can fuel things and the fire takes off from there. And watching people out there just screaming and yelling at each other, making a fool of yourself, both of you, on both sides. Right? That was just, it's insane. It is. Now, will he, Carmelo Anthony, actually testify? Don't know. Maybe, maybe not. I will say the evidence so far and what we've heard is it is not a good situation by the sounds of it. He was warned on numerous occasions to leave the tent at the track meet on not just one, but, you know, some cases people are saying it's a dozen plus times and he didn't do it. Then Metcalf kind of pushed him, trying to shoo him out of there. That's when he said, touch me and watch what happens. He pulled out the knife and stabbed him. The question is, was it justified? So far, Austin Metcalf's brother has not testified, but he's also not allowed into the courtroom because he may be a witness. So now it's up to the defense to see if they can turn this into a case where it truly was self-defense. So far, though, the prosecution seems to have the upper hand, and we'll find out here in the coming days what that looks like. What do you think? Let me know. Love hearing from each and every one of you. 323-538-2423 at Chad Benson Show is your X, your Insta, YouTube, and more right here on the Chad Benson Show. Tonight, Game 3 of the NBA Championship. So, Game 1 and 2 were in San Antonio. Spurs lost both. Now, Game 3 at home in New York. But who's from New York? Anybody? Anybody? This is quite a week for sports in America. Who's from New York? Oh, the president. So he's going to go to the game.
7: No bags will be allowed, and fans are being told to arrive at least 2 hours before tip-off to pass through the TSA-style screening. Trump returning to his hometown to become the first sitting president to attend the NBA Finals.
8: I think the Knicks have an amazing team the way they played.
7: On Friday, thousands of Knicks fans celebrating the team's Game 2 win. Police arresting more than two dozen people. One person accused of punching a police officer in the face multiple times.
6: That's solid. Solid right there. Don't do that. We shouldn't have to run ads to say, don't burn our town down if we win something or lose something. So 2 hours before tonight, some people are saying how selfish it is for him to go. This is the way I look at it. He's a Knicks fan. He's from New York. He's the president of the United States. Like him or don't like him, he has every right to go to the game. Welcome to the world we live in. Trump causes controversy, no doubt. At the same time, he's a fan, grew up in New York. Why shouldn't he be allowed to go? Let me know what you think. Coming up, midterm Mondays, our buddy Jim Kennedy joins the program. Chad Benson Show.

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3: 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At 7:30, I'm Brandon King for KTAR News. Tonight near Flagstaff, the Papa Fire is at 100 acres burned. The fire was reported east of the city around 2:30 p.m. this afternoon, with the cause still under investigation. Coconino National Forest officials say the fire is moving at a high speed, but no homes are being threatened right now. That said, the public is being urged to stay away from the fire's area. Summer in Arizona is hot, and if you're not prepared, you could suffer a heat-related illness. Dr. Cameron Nurani, the Emergency Department Medical Director at Arizona General Hospital of Mesa, says there are early warning signs.
4: You want to try to recognize early signs that you're out there too long and that you're not doing well. So those would be things like, I'm getting a headache, I'm getting lightheaded, I'm getting some dizziness, some cramps, nausea, those types of things.
3: If you don't recognize the signs, you could develop heat stroke. If it gets to that point, Nurani says you should call 911 and get out of the heat as quickly as you can. Grab you a traffic check now live from the Valley Chevy Dealers Traffic Center. We are looking at a crash still delaying things in the 101 southbound near the Westgate area. This over near Martin Luther King Jr. Boulevard, just out of the State Farm Stadium. About a block delay from the Northern Avenue towards King Boulevard area, and then clears up once you hit Camelback Road towards the south. And then over towards the 101, a crash slowing things if you're headed off the exit ramp of the 101 southbound near Raintree Road. KTAR weather for the valley, low tonight of 81 degrees. We are looking at a high of 106 tomorrow, 108 on Wednesday, and 107 by the time we get into Thursday. It's currently 96 degrees in Phoenix. 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I'm Brandon King for Arizona's news station, KTAR News.
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9: Scott Pelley is speaking out after being fired at 60 Minutes. First, he's talking about them as a whole, the new folks running everything at CBS.
10: They don't know what they're doing. And there's a subtle political bias that I've never seen at 60 Minutes before. And so, or at CBS News before. And so that is my hope, a return to sanity, a return to honor, a return to courage. We used to have all of those things in abundance, and now we don't. We can save this. It's possible to land this plane, but right now, CBS News, in my view, is on fire.
9: Whoa, Scott, you don't sound self-important. And secondly, let's just remember there has been some issues from Rathergate to Hunter Biden's laptop to several other things that have taken place in the way that they've edited stuff and done certain things that seem to have favored the left side of the aisle more than the right side of the aisle. If there's, quote unquote, no political bias and not just on 60 Minutes, okay? Now, let's get to Barry Weiss. What do you think of Barry? Should she stay? Should she go? Scott?
11: Do you think Barry Weiss needs to be removed?
10: Oh, gosh, yes. Look, she's a lovely person. And her free press organization that she founded has been very successful. She's proven that. Great for her. But television's not her thing. She brings an ideology into CBS News where that is just anathema. And so it's a terrible fit. It's probably not her fault, But it's just a terrible fit. She doesn't know television. She doesn't understand how it works. She doesn't have management experience for a large organization like CBS News. So, yes, I do think that we would be far better off without her. Maybe she goes back to the Free Press and has a sterling career.
12: 323-538-2423 at Chad Benson Show. That is your X, your Insta, your YouTube, and everything else. I love hearing from each and every one of you right here on the Chad Benson Show.
10: But this is like somebody walking up to me and saying, there's a 747, there are 400 people on it, we need you to fly it to Paris. I'm going to decline because I don't have a clue. And it would have been so much better if Barry Weiss had been offered this job and said, oh, that's not for me. I don't know how to do that.
12: Thank you, Scott, for telling us. We won't have you land the plane then. That's what we're thinking. And, you know, political bias is an interesting thing, or bias in and itself is interesting when it comes to how things are covered. And we've talked about this over the years. It's not now there is lots of cases where the coverage is very politically charged. Lots of stuff is left out. There's also a different kind of bias, which is, what are you covering? Which is, to me, as important as anything else. So if you're only going to cover one thing, right? Whatever the Republicans did wrong, you're going to not cover anything the Democrats have done wrong. Anything the Democrats do that is seen as questionable, even though they've done things, and even though what you may be covering when it comes to the Republicans is true, it is biased by omission, which is as bad as anything else. And both sides do it. You've got Fox, you've got MS Now. You see where we go with this. And that's why putting together actual truth nowadays is so hard, because you have to go to 70 different sites, it seems, to get all of the pieces to put the puzzle together. Coming up, World Cup. Few days away. I'm getting pumped and excited. We're going to talk about that, among other things, straight ahead. This is the Chad Benson Show.
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14: $2.8 million to study fighting hamsters, $11 million on cat constipation, $2.4 million to see if monkeys gamble. 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
17: Highlight on housing.
16: Arizona's assured water supply program that requires long-term water availability for new housing developments could also be protecting the value of those homes. Nick Ponder, Senior Vice President of Government Affairs at High Ground, joined Arizona's Evening News. He explained residents want to make sure the future of their home is stable water access, and a lack of this assurance can drive prices down. The Arizona Department of Transportation kicking off Monsoon Awareness Week. It's a week before the official start of monsoon season. Dust storms and heavy rains are features of the monsoon. They can be dangerous if you get caught driving in blowing dust and rain. ADOT's Kelsey Moe says slow down first, pull completely off the road, and set off your emergency brake. Moe adds, in addition to turning off all of your lights and taking your foot off the brake, an emergency pack before your drive can be crucial.
18: With items such as extra water, healthy snacks, any sun protection or prescription medication you might take, and also a fully charged cell phone.
16: 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Grab you a traffic check now, live from the Valley Chevy Dealers Traffic Center over towards the downtown Phoenix area. Disabled vehicle slowing things at the interchange ramp of the 17 northbound. This near the 10 westbound as you're heading onto the 10 from the 17 at Van Buren Street. About a block and a half delay in that northbound direction. And then towards Tullison, a disabled vehicle on the right shoulder slowing things on the 10 westbound if you're heading towards that 101 southbound intersection. KTAR weather for the Valley, low tonight of 81 degrees. We had 104 today, 106 expected tomorrow, with sunshine expected till at least Thursday. It is currently 94 degrees in Tempe. 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
1: It is that portion of the program where we learn a little bit about words. Words, kids, words are important. Understanding language is important. And also, it's good to know if the younger generation is saying something about you and you're not quite sure if it's mean or if it's complimentary. Shall we find out?
0: Now it's time for the urban word of the day. The young have a vocabulary all their own, and we break it down for you. It's called the urban word of the day.
1: Okay. The urban word of the day today. So you guys know what ghosting is, right? Left on red. You text somebody, you can see that they've got the text, but they've not read it. They're ignoring you. This is from the younger generation. Getting aired. Getting aired. Typically happens when someone reads your text message but chooses not to reply. Blows you off completely. So where you're ghosted or where you are left on red, their version of it is getting aired. Oh. Getting aired is your urban word of the day.
0: That was the urban word of the day. Now you know.
1: Yes, indeed. You don't want to get aired. See, I would think that would be putting you out there, like airing your dirty laundry. But they think something completely different. See, this is why we need to know. This is why the conversations have to happen. This is why we have to have these situations here where we chat back and forth to understand exactly what it is that's being said. And remember, every one of these things that we do each and every day is something that you can take with you to embarrass your kids and your grandkids. Oh, not bad, huh? Not bad at all. You're welcome. From your good friends here at the Chad Benson Show. Coming up, hour number three. What's going on with Iran? The latest there. Ceasefire. Not to ceasefire. That is the question. Talk a little bit about that. Also got a little what's trending on the way as well. Plus the latest from the Carmelo Anthony Austin Metcalf trial. What is happening there as the prosecution rest, or the state rested over the weekend. Now it's up to the defense. What is going to be their defense? Talk a little bit about that as well. Got a bunch of other good stuff on the way. Reach out to us across all of our social media. We love hearing from each and every one of you. Hour number three of the Chad Benson Show is straight ahead.
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4: From ABC News, I'm Stephanie Officer. President Trump has now become the first sitting U.S. president to attend an NBA Finals game Monday, with his appearance at the New York Knicks versus San Antonio Spurs game at Madison Square Garden. It's a decision many are criticizing after it brought strict security in and around MSG and shut out fans who wanted to be outside the arena for its traditional watch party. NBA Commissioner Adam Silver.
5: Oh, he's a genuine Knicks fan. And so, yes, there's some inconvenience to the fans here, but one looking around this arena, it's packed. So people listen. They came early. They got through whatever extra security, which is necessary. So, as I said, I think we should be using sports to create more of a sense of community with people, not less.
4: The Knicks lost to the Spurs 115-111, their first loss in 46 days. The Spurs pushing the series 2-1. They play again at MSG Wednesday. It appears the Los Angeles mayor's race is now set for November. Registered Republican Spencer Pratt will not be in it, according to a projection by ABC News.
6: As additional ballots have been counted, with around 80% of Californians voting by mail, now Nithya Raman is projected to face Karen Bass in a runoff election for mayor of Los Angeles in November. The progressive candidate has seen her numbers rising as more mail-in ballots have arrived. She edged out Spencer Pratt, who President Trump had said was MAGA, in a city where only 15% of voters are registered Republicans. November's race now to be two Democrats, Karen Bass and Nithya Raman, facing off against each other. Alex Stone, ABC News, Los Angeles.
4: Some McDonald's restaurants are introducing a new AI-powered drive-thru. The company says it's part of their new global strategy. ABC's Elizabeth Schulze.
7: Was that with Hunter sauce and demon sauce?
8: Yes.
9: The chatbot, nicknamed Archie, taking orders in English and Spanish.
7: ¿Qué te gustaría ordenar?
9: McDonald's CEO saying it's 90% accurate. And writing in a memo, the Golden Arches is launching a new strategy as more of the customer journey becomes automated.
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11: 9:02 is the time. Good evening. I'm Brandon King for KTAR News. Here's what you need to know right now. Tonight near Flagstaff, the Papa Fire is at 100 acres burned. The fire was reported east of the city around 2:30 p.m. this afternoon, with the cause still under investigation. Coconino National Forest officials say the fire is moving at high speed, but no homes are being threatened right now. That said, the public is being urged to stay away from the fire's area. As the temperature in the valley is now in the triple digits, you might want to be wary of heat-related illnesses.
12: You want to try to recognize early signs that you're out there too long and that you're not doing well. So those would be things like, I'm getting a headache, I'm getting lightheaded.
13: Dr. Cameron Narani, the emergency department medical director at Arizona General Hospital Mesa, says there are early warning signs of heat-related illnesses.
12: You want to try to recognize early signs that you're out there too long and that you're not doing well. So those would be things like, I'm getting a headache, I'm getting lightheaded, I'm getting some dizziness, some cramps, nausea, those types of things.
13: Narani warns that if these symptoms get worse, you could develop heat stroke. If that happens, Narani says you should call 911 and get out of the heat immediately. Skyler Love, KTAR News.
11: And extreme heat can restrict the hours Phoenix trails are open. Phoenix Fire still getting rescue calls. That's according to Phoenix Fire PIO Rob McDade, who tells the Mike Broomhead Show, even those who get out early can find themselves in trouble.
14: We have people that hit the trails at 6 a.m. thinking they're going to get out in front of it, and we end up rescuing them around 9 a.m. The difference between where the weather starts and how quickly Phoenix can and the surrounding valley can heat up, that's, I think, what catches people off guard.
11: McDade says the key to being prepared is to drink at least 48 ounces of water the night before and to avoid dehydrating fluids like coffee before you head out. And a new urine test developed by ASU researchers may allow families to identify autism in young ones as early as 2 years old. The test utilizes a link between autism and bacteria in the gut. It looks for molecules produced by those bacteria to identify autism disorders. The test is awaiting FDA approval. It's still available for use. You can find more information at autismdiagnosticslab.com. Grab you a traffic check now, live from the Valley Chevy Dealers Traffic Center. Over in the Albuquerque area, a West Warner Road crash injuring a pedestrian on the Warner Road intersection of the 10 eastbound in Albuquerque. No delay on the map as of right now, but something to keep an eye out for if you're headed westbound towards that Ray Road and Warner area. And further north of that, a crash also slowing things towards the Glendale area in the Alhambra, this near Bethany Home Road, towards the Maryville Park area at 35th Avenue. KTAR weather for the valley, low tonight of 81 degrees. We hit 104 today, 106 expected tomorrow, with sunshine expected till at least Thursday. It's currently 90 degrees in Queen Creek. 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I'm Brandon King for Arizona's news station, KTAR News.
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0: Did he do it or did he not do it? So we go back to that day. Track meet last year. Carmelo Anthony goes into a tent that Austin Metcalf's team had. He's told to leave on numerous occasions. He does not leave. He then threatens Austin Metcalf, touch me, I dare you. He tries to push him out. He gets a knife, stabs him in the heart, kills him. He says it's self-defense. Over the weekend, the state rested. From what I've heard, it's going to be a tough road for Carmelo Anthony. Even with the defense putting their people out there, it's still going to be a very tough road. He was warned on numerous occasions to get out of the tent. He did not. And now the question is there anybody there that is going to be able to say that somehow, in some way, Metcalf did something to him so heinous that he worried for his life, but still had the wherewithal and the time out of fear to go get his knife to come back and stab him? That is going to be the question. And I think it's a very tough situation, and it's now become racially charged, as things tend to do in outrage culture. What do you think? Let me know. 323-538-2423 at Chad Benson Show is your X, your Insta, all the other things, a little what's trending straight ahead. 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
1: Alrighty, alrighty, alrighty. Happy Monday. Let's find out what's trending on the old internet, shall we? We're starting the magical world of Google. Google! Number one trending thing right now in the world of Google. Stacey King, former Chicago Bull, passed away over the weekend, age 59. Philippines earthquake and tsunami also trending. Tony Awards. Christian Eriksen, soccer player, footballer, if you will, who a few years ago at the European Championships collapsed, had a massive heart attack and almost died. Collapsed again yesterday in a friendly. He is okay, awake, conscious. But you got to ask yourself, is it about time to say, all right, we're done? Nithya Raman, trending. She is overtaken. The one and only Spencer Pratt. Donald Trump trending as well. Over to Yahoo. Number one trending thing in the world of Yahoo. Philippines earthquake 7.8. At least 19 dead. Tsunami waves across Asia. Israel. Iran. Trading blows. Even though Trump's like, stop, stop. They're not listening. Donald Trump, after his abrupt halt to an interview with Kristen Welker. Meet the press as he stormed out of the studio. Trending. And F1, Monaco. The one and only Monaco. The race, Formula One. But it's Kim Kardashian that's kind of stealing some of the headlines. Finally over to X. Iran. Israel. Farage. Philippines. Mormons. They're upset because Pete Hegseth eliminated them on a list of recognized religions. 323-538-2423 at Chad Benson Show. It is your X, your Insta, and everything else ready on the Chad Benson Show. I guess, at this point in time, I have no idea what's going on. Every day there's something new with Hegseth. Dave Rubin, Kevin O'Leary, Trump, Armenians, Macron, USS Liberty, North Korea, Satan, and Mr. President, all trending in the magical world of X. Another thing trending is AI and the battle that's going on, the data centers. We have one here in Nashville where they want to put it right next to the zoo.
2: I can't think of a worse place, honestly, that you could stick something like a data center in our town, because we are so lucky to have something that's this world class here.
1: Yes. My family and I, we belong to the zoo. We go to the zoo. I love the zoo. I'm not anti-data centers. Guess what? We don't need it in the middle of the city. There's plenty of opportunities to go out and to procure areas, of which there are plenty of spaces that are wide open, and you could probably make good deals with some people to put those things there. I am not anti-data centers. The middle of the city next to the zoo is a hard no for me. It is. We love the zoo. The kids go there when they're in town. Well, I mean, the kids just left, but Charlie and my wife go there all the time. It's like one of the favorite things for them to do during the week. And I am a hard no on this. I am. Absolutely. This is going to be a battle, these data centers, coming up in the midterms, for sure. If you're missing the show, grab the podcast. Coming up, Jim Kennedy, Kennedy Institute of Public Policy Research, Chad Benson Show.
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7: Arizona's assured water supply program that requires long-term water availability for new housing developments could also be protecting the value of those homes. Nick Ponder, Senior Vice President of Government Affairs at High Ground, joined Arizona's Evening News, explaining that residents want to make sure the future of their homes have stable water access, and a lack of this assurance can drive prices down. If you need a safe space for child custody exchanges, Surprise Police is hoping to help.
8: Any divorced parent knows custody drop-offs can be tense. But when there's a history of domestic violence, they can also be dangerous. That's why the Surprise Police Department launched a safe exchange zone right outside its headquarters. The area near Statler Boulevard and Paradise Lane is well lit and monitored by 24-hour video surveillance. Officials hope it will give families a safer place for custody exchanges. The zone can also be used for online sales meetups. Think of it as a safe public place when you need one. Serena O'Sullivan, KTAR News.
7: Grab you a traffic check now, live from the Valley Chevy Dealers Traffic Center. We look over to Mesa right now. This is a new injury accident slowing things on the northbound 202 near the Santan Freeway at Elliott Road. It's already slowing things a couple of blocks from that 24 and 202 intersection just before Warner, and then slows up all the way up to Guadalupe in that northbound direction due to that crash that just happened about 10 minutes ago. There's a report about 10 minutes ago. And then just north of that towards Higley, a 60 eastbound crash slowing things due to a disabled vehicle about two blocks in that eastbound direction. KTAR weather for the valley, low tonight of 81 degrees, 106 predicted for Tuesday, 108 expected for Wednesday. Right now it's 91 degrees in Peoria. Weather brought to you by homes2x.com. 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

0: me too. Hashtag immigration reforms. Hashtag help. I'm trapped in a hashtag factory and I can't get out. The Chad Benson Show.
1: All eyes tonight on Madison Square Garden. First of all, game three of the NBA Finals. The other reason, the president's going to be there.
2: The Secret Service, the NYPD, and our public safety partners have worked closely together to develop a multi-layered security plan. You will see Secret Service police and special agents, transportation security officers, federal air marshals, and the NYPD and NYPD officers throughout the area.
1: That's right. So they're saying if you were to go to said game, if you were and you had tickets because you're rolling deep in the coin, show up early, like 2+ hours early. And if you thought to yourself, I just want to go to the watch party.
3: Because of that visit and in coordination with the United States Secret Service, there will unfortunately be no watch party outside of Madison Square Garden for game three of the finals and no access to the immediate vicinity of MSG without an authorized reason to be there.
1: I'm curious to see what the reception is like for Trump. It's New York. We know what New York can be like. Recognize that. Oh, let's go back to that famous story after 9/11, George Bush throwing out the first ball, you know, for the World Series with the Yankees and the Diamondbacks. And Jeter told him, you better throw a strike. Right? Even though all the love was out there, even though we're all coming together, Jeter reminded him, dude, it's New York. Okay, so throw a strike or else if you bounce it, you're going to be in a lot of trouble. And of course, he threw a strike and it was awesome. Just saying it's New York tonight. And if the Knicks happen to lose, they're up 2-0. Yeah. So we'll see. 323-538-2423 at Chad Benson Show is your X, your Insta, your YouTube, and all of the other stuff out there. We'll be live tonight on YouTube right around 8 o'clock. Eastern time. If you have a chance, check it out. We'd love to see you over there right here on the Chad Benson Show. Another solid, fun show today. Kickoff to the week. Not bad. Still chaos and craziness going on in the Middle East. Not a shocker. Will that come to an end anytime soon? Who knows? Midterms. Still counting in California, which is a joke. And this is just the primary. And people recognize that. But come on. Bit of a joke. And most importantly, and this is the most important thing, the World Cup this week kicks off just a few days from now. Mexico gets us underway against South Africa. I'm pumped for that. You guys have an amazing and blessed rest of your Monday. We will do it again tomorrow. See you tonight on the old YouTube. As always, night night, Jack.
0: This is the Chad Benson Show.
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10: From ABC News, I'm Stephanie Officer. President Trump Monday struggling to keep the fragile ceasefire between Israel and Iran in place after both sides fired on each other over the weekend. That agreement still in place for now. ABC's Jonathan Carl.
11: In a televised address, Israeli Prime Minister Netanyahu remained defiant. If the terrorist regime makes the mistake of attacking us again, he said, we will respond with force. Iran's top negotiator was equally defiant, saying we're going to fight at our own time and negotiate at our own time.
10: In California, grocery store chain Kroger will pay out over $1 million to settle a false advertising lawsuit, alleging the company incorrectly reported the calorie counts on several of its own bread products. ABC's Alex Stone.
8: In one example, the DA says Kroger advertised its Carbmaster hamburger buns as having 50 calories when really the buns had 100 calories in them. The DA alleges the calories were undercounted on both the FDA nutrition label and on the advertising on the front of the packaging. And when consumers complained, then the FDA nutrition label was updated, but the DA says the advertising on the bag was not. And for one product, online advertising showing an inaccurate low-calorie count allegedly continued for 2 years.
10: In Elvis's hometown of Tupelo, Mississippi, a group of kids honoring the king of rock and roll nearly 5 decades after his death. Tributes came from kids ages 7 to 17 shimmering on stage in fancy jumpsuits for the Tupelo Elvis Festival's Youth Tribute Artist Competition last week. They point out they are Elvis tribute artists, not impersonators who pretend to be the artist. Some wore costumes created by B&K Enterprises Costume Company, a company licensed to recreate Elvis's outfits and provide costumes for Elvis movies, musicals, and TV shows. Dave Chappelle returns to Yellow Springs, Colorado this summer for his 6th annual summer camp. 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
12: KTAR News time, it is 10:02. Good evening, I'm Brandon King. Here's what you need to know. As the temperature in the valley is now in the triple digits, you may want to be wary of heat-related illnesses.
13: Dr. Cameron Narani, the emergency department medical director at Arizona General Hospital Mesa, says there are early warning signs of heat-related illnesses.
14: You want to try to recognize early signs that you're out there too long and that you're not doing well. So those would be things like I'm getting a headache, I'm getting lightheaded, I'm getting some dizziness, some cramps, nausea, those types of things.
13: Narani warns that if these symptoms get worse, you could develop heat stroke. If that happens, Narani says you should call 911 and get out of the heat immediately. Skyler Love, KTAR News.
12: Tonight near Flagstaff, the Papa Fire is at 100 acres burned. The fire was reported east of the city around 2:30 p.m. this afternoon, but the cause still under investigation. Coconino National Forest officials say the fire is moving at high speed, but no homes are being threatened right now. That said, the public is being urged to stay away from the fire's area. We're also learning more about a hit-and-run that left a toddler dead last night.
15: Phoenix police say the 16-month-old toddler was not under direct supervision and wandered out into a driveway before being hit near 31st Avenue and Buckeye in Phoenix. The suspected driver is a neighbor of the deceased boy and fled the scene. 35-year-old Carlos Rojas was charged with a count of hit and run. Rojas told police he fled the scene because he was afraid the toddler's father would cause him bodily harm. He was en route to the police station to turn himself in when officers conducted a traffic stop and arrested Rojas. Kellen Shover, KTAR News.
12: And the Phoenix Union High School District is getting 15 new school resource officers, or SROs, for the upcoming school year. The district applied for the Arizona Department of Education's School Safety Program grant in January. 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Althea Allen, the superintendent of Phoenix Union, says it adds a layer of safety.
16: 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They participate in safety planning and assessments, emergency preparedness and drills. They can provide training for our students and for our staff.
12: 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Grab you one more traffic check tonight, live from the Valley Chevy Dealers Traffic Center. We are looking at a substantial crash on the northbound 202 in Mesa. This slowing things are State Route 24 and Elliott in the northbound direction due to that crash. The southbound lanes also significantly restricted due to that crash, again, at that curve between Power and Elliott in both directions. And then further north, we are still looking at that crash, slowing things at Elliott Road at the 96th Street intersection. KTAR weather for the valley, low tonight of 81 degrees, high of 106 tomorrow, and a low of 77 tomorrow. It's currently 90 degrees in Phoenix. 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I'm Brandon King for Arizona's news station, KTAR News.
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0: Welcome back to the Ramsey Show in the Fairwinds Credit Union Studio. I'm Dave Ramsey, your host. Rachel Cruz, Ramsey personality. My daughter is my co-host today. Connor is in Boston, Mass. Hey, Connor, what's up?
1: Hey, Dave. Hey, Rachel. How's it going?
0: Good. How you doing, man?
1: I'm doing well. My question today is about investing. So I'm 25 years old. I'm living at home. I make around $56,000 a year and cash flow in college. So recently I started investing in a brokerage account, and I was wondering, is it wrong to primarily invest into a brokerage account?
2: Just in general?
0: For what purpose? I don't understand your... Why would you only do that?
1: Yeah, so... Recently, I was thinking more about it. I should put money into the retirement accounts, of course, but I was kind of wondering, is it wrong to put more money into the brokerage account versus retirement accounts for the purpose of saving for like a down payment on a house or being able to use that money before the age of 59?
0: Yeah. Well, the first thing we would tell you to do is be debt free. Are you?
1: I am.
0: Good. And then we would tell you to have an emergency fund of 3 to 6 months of expenses. Do you?
1: I do.
0: Great. You're way ahead of the game. You're 25 and you're in college. What are you studying, sir?
1: Business administration.
0: Cool. And when will you graduate?
1: This fall, but I'm thinking about going for a master's degree.
0: Why?
1: I haven't been able to find an opportunity in the field that I'd like to pursue.
0: What field is that?
1: Merchandising.
0: You don't need a master's degree.
1: Okay.
0: No. That's not what's keeping you, holding you back. Are you working full-time now?
1: I am.
0: What do you make now?
1: $56,000.
0: Oh, you told me that. I'm sorry. You told me that. No problem. Okay. All right. So 25 years old, you're making $56,000.
2: What are you doing now, Connor, for a job?
1: I'm a deli manager at a grocery market.
0: Great. Okay. Well, I would start pursuing your merchandising career now while you finish up your... Are you finishing a four-year degree or a two-year?
1: Four-year.
0: Okay. Good for you. Okay. Excellent. Yeah, you got some pretty good basic business tools in your belt academically. All you would need for merchandising, for sure. And what you need to do, though, is get in with a good company that lets you mentor and be apprenticed by... some fabulous people that have been in the business a while, and you can kind of walk alongside them and learn from them, be discipled or mentored, so to speak. That's what I'd be looking for, and I'd be looking for that hardcore and just working it like crazy. I'm going to send you a copy of Ken Coleman's book, The Proximity Principle, which will outline a good way to land that kind of position, which is where that's what I would focus on. Now, having said all that, back to your question. You're debt free. You have an emergency fund. Way to go. When you've settled in on your permanent career, maybe by this time next year, we would say that you are at baby step 3B, and people do two things at baby step 3B. That 3B is before they start putting 15% away for retirement, they sometimes take a gap period of time and pile up money for a down payment. And you could use a brokerage account to do that, okay?
1: Okay.
0: Sometimes they put zero in retirement. Sometimes they put a little in retirement. Sometimes they put the whole 15% or baby step 4 in retirement while they're working on their down payment. If you've got the margin to do both, save a good, strong down payment, and start putting your 15% away at your new big-time job that you've landed by next spring, and you're loading up that Roth 401k, I would love that for you. But... if you want to take a couple of years and do no retirement and just stack cash for your down payment, that's fine. And then, you know, you do need to get the Roth long-term working in your benefit, because from age, let's say from age 25 to age 65, the amount of money that is in the account that is growth is about 90% of the money. So let's say you had $2 million in there, then somewhere around $1.8 million of the $2 million is growth.
1: Mm-hmm.
0: That means it's all taxable. You're going to pay taxes on $1.8 million if you've got it in a brokerage account. If you've got it in a Roth 401k, zero taxes on that 1.8. And taxes on 1.8 sounds an awful lot like $600,000 or $700,000. So long term, you don't want to only have a brokerage account. Mm-hmm. Long term, you also want to have the tax savings of a Roth 401k IRA.
2: And the question you're asking is fair to say, hey, do I want money tied up till I'm 59 and a half?
0: Yes, some of it.
2: And so that's it. So I would front load your retirement, take care of the Roth IRA, take care of the 401k, and then anything beyond that you want to be able to save in a brokerage account, you know, get some index funds, whatever that is for you, that's great. Then you can take it. But I would do that second to all the retirement. Go ahead and get all that funded.
0: Third behind buying a house.
2: That's right. That's right.
0: Yeah, the home. Exactly. Yep. So, yeah. Sometimes, Connor, we get the question like a 40-year-old is worried about, okay, I might want to retire in 10 years at 50, mm-hmm. and I can't get to anything till I'm 59 and a half. And in that case, you do what Rachel's talking about.
2: Like,
0: and that's
2: bridge
0: your
2: account.
0: Third step, what we call bridge investing. And you'd have a brokerage account, a S&P 500 account, whatever you want to put it in. And you build some wealth there that you can use for those in-between years until you get to the Roth tax-free. Mm-hmm. But don't avoid the tax-free growth. That's a million-dollar mistake minimum for someone your age. That would be a huge mistake. So long-term, it has to be part of your decision-making, but it doesn't have to be the whole thing. And today, if I'm you, I'm landing that big job, and I'm going to stack cash for at least 18 months, maybe 2 years, and get me a nice house. And then you can start loading 15% in and get the house paid off. Work the baby steps. And I think you're going to be in great shape if you just do those things. Shelly is in Detroit. Hi, Shelly. How are you?
3: Good. How are you? Thank you for taking my call.
0: Sure. How can we help?
3: So I will be 43 next year. I have had a salon for the last, 8 years, and I'm actually looking to close it and possibly then just kind of stay home with my kids.
2: Great. Are you able to do that financially?
3: Well, that's what I'm hoping to see. We have two homes. We just have the mortgage on our first home. So again, I know this is first world problems. My husband has always said, hey, stay home. I'll handle it. And I think having my shop has helped just to keep things going and keep things afloat. But I think I could.
0: What does he make?
3: I think I could. I would say between the two of us, we're about 150.
0: No, I asked what he makes. You're quitting.
3: What he makes? About 100.
2: Can you live on that?
3: Yeah, I have other money coming, that has come in.
0: You don't know. You're dodging all over the place. You need to sit down in detail and do a detailed budget on every dollar. And you and him need to sit down and look at, if my income's not here, what does our house look like? And if you like the way it looks and you want to quit, quit.
2: Maybe you sell one of the houses in order to make it work.
0: Yeah, might have to. Sell that other house, pay off your mortgage.

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1: Dave Ramsey here. 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

0: 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Alex is with us. Hi, Alex. How are you?
1: Hi, Dave. How are you doing?
0: Better than I deserve. What's up?
1: So I'm just calling because I was following your plan, and I was doing so well, and a few things came up, and I unfortunately fell back into the credit card habit. And I guess I'm trying to reframe my mindset to get out of the habit of using the credit card. And I've kind of been struggling with that a little bit. I really want to get out of debt, but I'm
0: cool. How much credit card debt have you got, Alex?
1: With everything in total, $23,000.
0: It's all credit cards?
1: Yeah, just one specific one.
0: How much do you owe on your car?
1: I don't have a car I do owe a car, but it's to a family member.
0: How much do you owe on your car?
1: $7,000.
0: Okay, cool.
2: Is that part of the 23?
1: Yes, correct.
2: Okay.
0: Oh, it is. Okay. All right.
1: Yeah.
0: And so we're talking about $16,000 in credit card debt and $7,000 on the car.
1: Yes, to be exact, yes.
0: And what do you make, sir?
1: Between $3,000 to $4,000 per month.
0: Okay. How old are you?
1: I am 30 years old.
0: That's okay. Good. What do you do for a living?
1: I do factory work, and on the side, I do a little bit of food delivery.
0: Okay. So you said you were going along fine, and some things came up and threw you off the wagon. What came up?
1: Yeah. So my car broke down, mm-hmm. and which is why I ended up borrowing money.

0: from a family member to get another vehicle. Otherwise, I would be carless.
1: Mm-hmm.
2: What else? What was the credit card debt? The $16,000 you said you keep going back in. What causes that?
1: What was that?
0: Yeah, I was struggling to make ends meet. Yeah, paying bills and stuff like that is.
1: So what we've outlined your bills. What bills you got trouble paying?
0: Groceries, gas.
1: Well, you make enough to pay that.
2: What's your rent?
0: I live with family, so I just help with the bills.
1: What does that mean?
0: Yeah. So I help with electricity, water.
1: Yeah, what's your bill?
2: How much of that goes to bills of that $3,000 to $4,000?
0: I would say about $250 a month.
1: Okay, so you got $250 a month for that. I don't know, put in $300 for gasoline, or $250 more. That's $500. You buy a little bit of food. That's a long way from $3,000 or $4,000. Why are you having trouble making your bills?
0: So
1: you're partying a lot.
0: No, I'm actually not.
1: Where are you spending your money?
0: For food, I spend about $600 every 2 weeks.
1: Why? On one guy?
0: Because that's what I contribute in the household. That's basically what I help out since I don't have to pay rent.
1: Oh, I thought you said you had $250 you had to help out with. Now you're saying it's $850.
0: For, like, the bills.
1: No, now you're saying it's $2,000. $600 is $1,200 plus $250 is $1,500 is your rent to live with family. That's no deal.
0: Mm-hmm. Yeah. So
1: $600 times two is $1,200 plus $250 is $1,450. That's your rent.
0: Mm-hmm.
1: The equivalent of, because you're buying food at home and you're buying food out also, aren't you?
0: Yes, I am.
1: Okay. So here's what's happening, I think. I might be wrong. I'm just listening to you trying to diagnose over the phone here, okay? But I think you're disorganized and you do not have a detailed every dollar plan because you have margin in the budget you gave us. There is room in these numbers.
2: Yeah, and the problem, too, is, Alex, that the credit card keeps catching your slack. So you're a little bit of the sloppiness and the not... you know, not having like really strict boundaries with your money, the credit card is what sneaks in there and you end up racking up $16,000. So here's the deal. If the credit card wasn't around, you wouldn't have that option.
1: Yeah,
2: so I think, Alex, you cut up your credit card right now.
1: Where is it?
0: Yeah. So I actually did cut it up.
2: Yeah.
0: And, the mistake I did make, you know how most, phones have like,
2: Apple Pay.
0: You can add your credit card.
2: Yeah. Apple Pay. Take it off. Okay. Take it off Apple Pay. It's not as exciting as cutting up a physical card.
1: As soon as you hang up, you reach over to Apple Pay and delete
2: yes.
1: it.
2: Yes.
0: Yeah.
2: But that's the, I mean, that's.
0: Yeah, that's the step
2: that starts to, no, I was just going to say that.
1: You have to put boundaries up for yourself.
2: Yes. That's the stuff that starts to change your behavior because it's not an option anymore.
1: And go on Amazon and unplug your card.
0: Yeah. Yeah.
1: If you want an Amazon account, it has to be on a debit card.
0: Okay.
1: Get your credit card number off there. As soon as you hang up, do away with Apple Pay. Completely delete it. You do not need it. As soon as you hang up, take your debit card and replace it on your Amazon account or close your Amazon account altogether.
0: Okay. Yeah. I definitely plan on doing that.
1: And anything else that you use regularly that has your credit card number on it, put your debit card number on it and take your credit card off. If you're paying utilities or anything else, take it off. Get rid of it. Get rid of any sign that you ever owned a credit card. If I came and investigated you, I don't want to be able to find anything for your sake. You got to get rid of it because it keeps sneaking back and had one guy, he memorized the number. I don't know how to erase that. But anyway, it's like, you got to put up some boundaries. But the biggest thing is you don't need it if you would get organized and stick to the organization. You make enough to pay the bills that you have easily and begin to get out of debt. And if you add up what you're paying to live there, you ain't got a deal. So you need to look at that, too, and start thinking about a single guy for $1,450.
2: Because the food thing, I mean, you're not eating all of that.
1: You're not eating $1,200 worth.
2: No.
1: If you do, you got another problem.
2: Yep. So relooking at some of that, Alex, I think is going to help. And if you start putting some things in place,
1: it might be that getting out on your own with a roommate might help with a bunch of this.
2: Because you'd have a more
1: reality of what it is you actually need to spend for you to exist. Mm-hmm. And I don't think it's as much as you're paying to live there. So doesn't sound like it to me. But you can look at all that. It'd probably be good for you anyway. And so let's consider that idea. And then, you know, chop up the card. You've already done that. Let's cut it off of anywhere digitally that it's stored. Get rid of it.
2: Welcome to 2026. It used to be like, get your scissors out and cut up the card. Now they're like,
1: now we have to take a sledgehammer to your iPhone. Yeah. Get your iPhone out, lay it down, hit it with a hammer. It'd probably help you in a lot of ways. Oh. Probably a lot of things would get better in your life when you did that. Oh my gosh. Yeah, Alex, that's the thing. So, and the other thing I used to do when I was starting all this stuff, Alex, 1,000 years ago, was I would pretend. I would say, okay, what if I had to pay off $2,000 next month, or something terrible was going to happen to a family member? And it isn't, but I would just pretend that. Like, if I had to save a child's life, could I do it? Well, yeah, I could get organized. I could get intense if I had to save a child's life. If I had to do something that emotional, right? Visceral. And you go, okay, if I had to do that, then I could do it. That means I can do it. Mm-hmm. Now I just have to do it. Instead of like, well, I think I'm going to be Dave Ramsey. That doesn't work. Dave Ramsey isn't watching over you. You got to go do it. And that's the beauty of this. You fix the person in your mirror while you transform your finances.

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4: During a telerally for Tuesday's primary elections in Kentucky Monday, President Trump proclaimed he thinks the war with Iran will be wrapped up in the coming days.
5: And I think we are winning that battle, but you're really going to win it over the next 2 weeks when we declare total victory. It'll be a total victory. It'll happen very soon.
4: Texas farmers remain concerned as additional cases of the New World screwworm are found in the state, threatening to impact the nation's cattle industry. ABC's Melissa Adon.
6: Agricultural communities across the country are concerned for potential economic losses due to infected livestock.
7: Because this is spread by a fly, the organism that spreads this disease can rapidly go through an entire herd of cattle and make all of them sick. So that's very concerning to the people in the agriculture world.
6: The USDA is warning pet and livestock owners to check their animals for any draining or enlarged wounds or lesions.
4: This is ABC News.
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1: Today's question comes from Courtney in Minnesota. I own my home free and clear and have no other debt. My ex-husband moved an hour away, and it would be easier for me and the kids if I move closer to him since we share custody. Can I purchase a home with cash before my current home sells? I have a realtor and know that what we can list my house for and what I can afford once it's sold. We've talked about contingency offers as well as taking out a mortgage, paying it off once my current house is sold. What is the best way to buy a house in cash considering my situation? I mean, the contingency is probably the easiest element there. So, I mean, it would be that. And I mean, honestly, right now it is it's more of a buyer's market. You're not, you know, stuck in 2022 when it was just insane. And no one took even contingency offers. So now I would say you have a best case scenario with where the market is for you to be able to pull something like this off.
0: So mechanically, the way that would work is you could do two things. The straight contingency, you go find the neighborhood that you think you want to move into. There's six houses on the market. You look at them, you pick out your favorite one, and you make an offer subject to the sale and simultaneous closing of your home. Most markets, the way that's done, and it is a little bit regional, but most people in most areas of the country, the way that's done is they'll put a 72-hour clause in there that says they keep the house on the market, they accept your contract, you have terms. If yours sells, you simply close on it. Very easy. If yours hasn't sold, the other house that you're trying to buy is still on the market. If they get another offer that they want to accept, you have 72 hours to decide if you want to close or not. And you wouldn't. You would walk away if your house hasn't sold. Because the only other thing you can do is go in debt to do that, and I'm not going to tell you to do that in this situation. So the other thing you can do that's if you can't get someone on the house you like to do a contingency with a 72-hour out, which is a fairly standard thing in the business, okay? But if you can't get someone to do that, what we did, Sharon and I did this, is we figured out the neighborhood we wanted to be in, and we looked at about six or eight houses out there while our house was on the market, and then when our house sold, we went and bought one. It was that simple. And we were ready, and actually one of the houses we had looked at, we weren't able to get it, it sold. It got away from us while our house was on the market. But our house sold, we went and bought one of them, and we were okay with that. Because we're not really, like, freaking out about a house or something. There's houses on every corner. You can get another one. So it's not like we're getting married. We're just buying a house. So you can move again if you need to. So the third option is sell your house and go rent. And then look for a house with the cash in your hand and just buy one. So any one of those three will work, and any one of those three will work without you borrowing money. So no, in no case would I tell you to go get a mortgage to make your ex-husband happy. No case.
1: Yeah. I mean, not to make him happy, but
2: it would be nice if we could be closer to him.
1: Yeah. He should have moved.
0: No. He's the one moved away. Hello. All right. Abby's in Portland, Oregon. Hey, Abby, what's up?
3: Hey, thanks for taking my call.
0: Sure.
3: I recently was appointed a power of attorney for an elderly family member who's not a parent. As I've gotten into her finances, I realized that she's got no money. Her IRA has been completely drained. She's got two savings accounts that have just basically pennies in them.
0: Where did it go?
3: She had someone that she had hired to assist her, and in the last 6 months prior to me becoming POA, several hundred thousand dollars went up missing. Which
0: are you
3: is
0: pressing
3: a different
0: charges?
3: Conversation. That's a different conversation.
0: Okay.
3: Yes, we're on it.
0: Because I'm angry with you and for her. All right.
3: Yes, no. It just makes me shake. And
0: yeah.
3: But there's, I'm not going to see a penny of that. Okay?
0: No, you're probably gone. I don't disagree.
3: Now, she owns free and clear, with no mortgage, a condo and a house.
0: Mm-hmm.
3: She also has a piece of commercial property that I can ultimately liquidate to fund her care needs. She's in an extended care facility now. Mm-hmm. But there's going to be some time right before I can get my hands on any of those dollars.
0: Well, how much time do you need? I mean, how long will it take?
3: Well,
0: what's the condo worth?
3: It's currently, like, if I were to look it up on Zillow, it's like $300.
0: Is it the cheaper of the three?
3: It is the cheapest of the three, yeah.
0: Yeah, sacrifice it.
3: Okay.
0: And get some cash in the bank to take care of her.
3: Right, but still, even if, you know, I'm just thinking, like, if I got an offer tomorrow, which I won't, because I can't list it tomorrow. I could probably list it next week, because I got to get it cleaned out. But that would still be...
0: Not if you're sacrificing it. You can list it and sell it by the morning and close it by Friday to an investor and sell it for 2.25. Dump it.
3: Okay.
0: She has zero cash and she needs money this moment, correct?
3: Yes.
0: That's what I was understanding. Okay.
3: Yes.
0: And then the other two properties you got patience on because you did this.
3: Yes.
0: But
3: okay.
0: Otherwise, you're going to have a person in a nursing home who's out of her right mind, and you are the POA, and now you've gone and gotten a loan? Oh, gross.
3: Yeah.
0: That's icky. That's so icky. I'd rather give up $75,000 of her equity and sell that other condo for 2.25, as is, and you shovel it out, Mr. Investor.
3: Okay.
0: Let some guy that took a TikTok course come give you some money.
3: Okay. Okay.
0: That makes sense? I mean...
3: It absolutely does.
0: And it's very clean and very, very quick.
4: How often does that happen?
0: I used to be that guy 30 years ago. I used to buy real estate like that. And one of the things we're not going to give you a lot, but we'll close it Friday.
3: Okay.
1: Would you do one of those billboards that you see, we buy your home for cash?
3: Or the
0: shop around.
3: The first thing I would do
0: is just go to Ramsey Solutions and hit the Ramsey Trusted and call the real estate agent that are two that were in the area where that condo is that are Ramsey Trusted and tell them, what have I got to do to move this? Do you have a couple of investors in your pocket that buy stuff at a deal? Because I got to move this thing by and close it Friday and see how any of them respond. That's probably the easiest way to do it. And they'll take care, tell them what's going on and they'll help take care of you. And, you know, you take the least beating on it as possible. But I'm thinking
1: $200,000 is great.
0: I'm thinking $50,000-$75,000 off of $300 is probably going to get you anybody you want.
3: Okay.
0: And, yeah. And there's nothing else you could move that'll buy you a month. I mean, is there a car you could dump that would buy you a month?
3: She has a 2012 Volkswagen Jetta. That might get me $1,000.
0: No, it'll get you $5,000, but it's not going to get you a month. What's the bill? What's the bill and who's it owed to?
3: Well, she has her bill for her assisted living, which I covered her first month in deposit. That was $7,500, but then she has a couple of credit cards. She has some medical bills from hospitalizations and ambulance.
0: I don't have to pay any of those for 60 days. They can sit.
3: Okay.
0: The only thing I got to do is take care of her.
3: Right.
0: If the Jetta, what's the monthly bill on the assisted living?
3: It'll be around $5,000.
0: Well, if the Jetta will cover your month, dump it to Carvana or somebody. And that might buy you a little bit more time, and you don't have to sacrifice the condo quite so deep to get it moved the next month and then systematically work through the other two properties. Maybe we don't have to be quite so desperate, but just kind of work through your cash flow analysis that way. You're doing a great job, and thank you for taking care of her.

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0: Our scripture of the day, John 14:6. Jesus answered, I am the way, the truth, and the life. No one comes to the Father except through me. John Maxwell said, a leader is one who knows the way, goes the way, and shows the way. Classic John. Nice alliteration there, John. Well done. Scott is in Washington, D.C. Hey, Scott, how are you?
1: I'm great, Dave. Thank you both for taking my call.
0: Sure. How can we help?
1: I was married for 15 years. We've been divorced for 20 years. We had two daughters. They're in the mid to late 20s now. Both very good people. Never in trouble. Not weed heads. They're professional careers. We just never had a relationship, sadly. Or, I've always said it is what it is. You can't make things happen sometimes. But I get an occasional, random text, hey, how are you? But nothing structured like at Christmas or Easter or Thanksgiving or Father's Day or birthday. Never a card, never a call. Just, the drop of a hat, you might get something random. My mom even will send, $50 on a birthday, and there's no gratitude. I mean, when I was that age, I was writing thank you notes because you couldn't afford long distance calls. And, it was second nature. And I'm, doing my final documents now. I'm getting ready to rewrite the will. I'm like, they're not in it currently. And I'm starting to rethink it. Is there distance caused by something out of my control? Maybe they had somebody in their ear. I don't know. I don't want to ask those questions. It just seems intrusive and a lot of water over the dam. And as I'm about to rewrite everything, how do you include what the behavior into your will and your estate plan? You've always said a wise man leaves an inheritance to his children's children. I'm at a loss with where to go from here.
0: Yeah. Well, the sad thing is when there's that much pain, there's not a clear answer. You're not morally obligated to give anyone money, legally obligated or spiritually obligated to give anyone money. And when you leave a wise man or a good man, a godly man leaves an inheritance to his children's children is a proverb. But that inheritance is, sometimes pastors will teach that as a spiritual inheritance, not a money inheritance. And I think it's both personally. But if you're prohibited from doing that because you don't have a relationship with the grandchildren's parents, then you can't do that. So you're prohibited in terms of having an influence with them. Okay. You're under no obligations and there's a lot of pain. It's very difficult to weed through all of that and find something. The only thing I would throw in is just, I have never, when you write this down, it's as if it's done. Okay. Until you change it again. Okay.
1: Correct.
0: If you die before you change it, it's going to be done. And so in a sense, when I write down something on my will or in my estate plan, I consider it done until I change it. Mm-hmm. So I have to be willing to, quote, die with it, not live with it, right? In that sense, one of my things, and I do this with team members that are leaving, I do it with anything, it's a situation like this, I have never regretted generosity. And generosity is a form of grace, and that is undeserved. That's what grace is. It's undeserved. Your daughters don't deserve this money based on the fact that they have not reached out, have not created a relationship as adults. They're old enough to have gotten away from people in their ear, to have healed from whatever happened 30 years ago or whatever else, and establish some kind of relationship. They're not in a deserving role. But deserved hasn't got anything to do with generosity or grace. So, I you know, if you did something in the name of generosity or grace in your will, you would be doing it for you.
1: That makes sense.
0: Not for them. And that's a good thing. And if you did something for the grandbabies, you'd be doing it for you because you don't even know them.
1: Oh, they haven't hit the ground yet.
0: Oh, we don't even have any yet. Okay. Well, if there's grandkids, I'm sorry. If there's grandkids, then that's the children's children, right? So, or if you left something in trust for future grandkids, that would be, you know, you could do that. And, you know, it's more about you addressing all of the stuff that's in your stomach and in your heart while you're dealing with all this and has very little to do with what's in your head.
2: Yeah, it's definitely a humility play, Scott, not an ego play, right? Of this, I've raised great kids and well, and I get to leave them this, you know what I mean? Like that feels good, right?
0: Yeah,
2: this is hard. This is the other end of the spectrum. So it would be out of a level of just humility and that you love them because of just for the sake that they are your children and not on any level of condition of a relationship, which is sad. Really, really sad. But that's where that's the posture that I would come from. Yeah. It's just as their dad.
0: You mind me asking how old you are?
1: 60. I'll be 63 later this year.
0: Okay. Are you ill?
1: No.
0: Okay.
1: I've taught FPU 4 times.
0: Okay. Thank you. I appreciate that. All right.
1: Well, certainly.
0: Yeah. So we're the same age. I mean, I'm 65.
2: Scott,
0: so.
2: Can I be nosy and ask how much will you be leaving just in general if it's not to them? Or to them?
1: Well, right now, the net worth about 2.5.
2: Okay.
1: And, you know, I'm not a spender by any means.
2: Where would you leave it if it wasn't to your daughters? I'm just curious.
1: Right now, it's a couple of different charities.
2: Okay.
1: You know, orphanage, battered women's shelter, and a church.
2: Yeah.
0: I would do some of both because of you, not because of them. And
1: makes good sense. And
0: you can decide the proportions and whatever. And if you want to go really deep into it, you could leave some into a trust for future grandchildren as well. Now you've got to figure out who the trustee is in this mess, bless their heart. But that's, you know, that's the three things you could do. Nothing, something, and or something for the grandkids. And I would be, it would be hard for Dave, even though I try to live my life on the other thing I just taught you, it'd be hard for Dave to leave a bunch of money to somebody who hadn't spoken to me. Like, almost impossible. I couldn't do it. I'd leave something, probably. But, I leave a tip when the service is bad. Because it says something about me, not about the service. And that's going to be their freaking Dave Ramsey story. So there you go. That thing too. But that's not going to do with this discussion, but
2: yeah. Yeah. I mean, that's a hard thing. Well, it is. And and the hope, Scott, obviously is that between now and then that there's some level of reconciliation and you know what I mean? And
0: yeah,
2: things can change. Relationships can change. And you know, that's the ultimate prayer regardless of the money, but for the financial side, it just would take a deep level of humility because you're getting nothing from it, right? To leave you something because you gave me something, there's like a condition there.
0: Yeah. But it's not really conditional. It's just,
2: well, it's, it makes sense. I know, but you know, and it's not like the girls, because he said his daughters are not,
0: they're not
2: irresponsible or crazy.
0: People,
2: yeah, yeah. Yeah.
0: Yeah. Yeah. That's hard.
2: That's tough. Hard.
0: I'm sorry. I'm sorry you're facing that. Yeah. Oh man. Yeah, sometimes generosity and forgiveness and grace have more to do with what it does for me than it does the person that it's directed towards.
2: Mm-hmm.
0: Yeah.
2: There almost could be a level of healing in it. I don't know if that's true or not, but yeah. I don't know. There's kind of this like extra extension.
0: Yeah.
2: Or what you're leaving it to is beautiful too, Scott. The legacy that can pass on if you choose not to. What you've just lined out.
0: Yep.
2: Incredible work in your city.
0: That puts this hour of the Ramsey Show in the books. We'll be back with you before you know it. In the meantime, remember, there's ultimately only one way to financial peace, and that's to walk daily with the Prince of Peace, Christ Jesus.

0: 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Todd in Florida said he was scared to even start, but Chapter walked him through it step by step and found a Medicare plan that actually fit his life and saved him $600 a year. 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They slow down, explain your options, and help you make a wise decision based on your doctors, your medications, your priorities, and your budget. And the best part, Chapter services don't cost you anything. To talk to Chapter, just dial #250 and say Medicare. 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
2: From ABC News, I'm Stephanie Officer. President Trump has now become the first sitting U.S. president to attend an NBA Finals game Monday with his appearance at the New York Knicks versus San Antonio Spurs game at Madison Square Garden. It's a decision many are criticizing after it brought strict security in and around MSG and shut out fans who wanted to be outside the arena for its traditional watch party. NBA Commissioner Adam Silver.
3: Oh, he's a genuine Knicks fan. And so, yes, there's some inconvenience to the fans here, but one looking around this arena, it's packed. So people listen, they came early, they got through whatever extra security, which is necessary. So, as I said, I think we should be using sports to create more of a sense of community with people, not less.
2: The Knicks lost to the Spurs 115-111, their first loss in 46 days. The Spurs pushing the series 2-1. They play again at MSG Wednesday. It appears the Los Angeles mayor's race is now set for November. Registered Republican Spencer Pratt will not be in it, according to a projection by ABC News.
4: As additional ballots have been counted, with around 80% of Californians voting by mail, now Nithya Raman is projected to face Karen Bass in a runoff election for mayor of Los Angeles in November. The progressive candidate has seen her numbers rising as more mail-in ballots have arrived. She edged out Spencer Pratt, who President Trump had said was MAGA, in a city where only 15% of voters are registered Republicans. November's race now to be two Democrats, Karen Bass and Nithya Raman, facing off against each other. Alex Stone, ABC News, Los Angeles.
2: Some McDonald's restaurants are introducing a new AI-powered drive-thru. The company says it's part of their new global strategy. ABC's Elizabeth Schulze.
5: Was that with Hunter sauce and demon sauce?
6: Yes.
7: The chatbot, nicknamed Archie, taking orders in English and Spanish.
8: ¿Qué te gustaría ordenar?
7: McDonald's CEO saying it's 90% accurate. And writing in a memo, the Golden Arches is launching a new strategy as more of the customer journey becomes automated.
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18: 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Gary McNamara and Eric Hurley talk about everything from politics to social issues and news of the day. 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
19: All across America, we are Red Eye Radio. He is Eric Hurley and I'm Gary McNamara. Welcome and good morning.
20: Hello.
19: All right, I got couple of people asking us about the judgment yesterday. A federal judge struck down Trump's $100,000 H-1B visa fee yesterday. It was an Obama appointee that issued the ruling in a lawsuit filed by 20 states. And the lawsuit challenged the fee Trump announced in September, was led by California. And the point that the judge made in the, and the people, the states filing the lawsuit was that it's an unconstitutional tax. And here's what they said here. Okay. This is the legal part of it.
20: Mm-hmm.
19: According to the filing, they ruled that the fee was designed to raise revenue from a lawful program and therefore function as a tax rather than a penalty, as the Trump administration had argued. That was the argument of the Trump administration. This was a penalty.
20: Yeah, right.
19: Which means they understood the whole tax part of it.
20: Mm-hmm.
19: The fee is generally paid by the employer, which is an American company.
20: Mm-hmm.
19: The fee was designed to raise revenue from a lawful program and therefore function as a tax rather than a penalty, as the Trump administration had argued that it was a penalty. The judge said here the $100,000 payment required for all H-1B petitions does not aim to establish that hiring H-1B workers is illegal. the payment is not a penalty because it is not a punishment for an unlawful act or omission.
0: Mm.
19: Hiring workers to pursuant to the H-1B program is plainly lawful. Congress passed that without the $100,000.
0: Right.
19: The fee also violated, well, we've dealt with this before, the Administrative Procedure Act, which requires agencies to undergo a notice and comment period to gather public feedback, the judge said.
0: Yeah, they have to put on the docket the notice of proposed rulemaking that requires them to also issue a public comment period and give that public comment period basically enough time and then the consideration. So it takes months and months, sometimes longer, but they have to have that in place if they're going to create the rule administratively. All of those, that entire procedure has to be done.
19: And I don't see anywhere in here in this story on Fox News that makes where the administration makes the case except for saying that it's a penalty, and you're not going to win that.
0: No. Yeah.
19: Because if it's lawful, you know, the entire thing with, you know, God, with Obamacare, remember that?
0: Mm-hmm. Yeah. It's not a penalty, it's a tax.
19: Well, it was a penalty.
0: Mm-hmm.
19: Because if you didn't sign up for Obamacare, yeah, you got the penalty.
0: And thanks to John Roberts.
19: Which I wonder if they can use that. I wonder if the administration come back, well, wait a minute. Well, this isn't in the Supreme Court yet.
0: Yeah.
19: You didn't apply it to Obamacare. Because here would be my question. If the fee was required by the person coming in from a foreign country, you're technically not taxing an American company, you're raising revenue, would it have been different? But the fact is, the incentive is the companies to pay it. In fact, you've had 85 payments for the $100,000 requirement, resulting in $8.5 million in payments that if this stands, the government would have to pay back.
0: Right. Well, the court, you know, in the decision, the court wrote that they found that, look, if Congress wants to write the law on this, they can. Oh, basically, yeah, they could set up a tax here.
19: Yeah.
0: That didn't happen. And so they're viewing it as a tax. And you can't do that because it's, again, being, as you mentioned, being paid by the companies that are bringing people into work through the visa program. And if you want to talk about a fee of, what was it, roughly $1,000 or less per worker, that's one thing. Then you get into $100,000 and talk about, look at all the revenue we're going to raise.
19: Yeah.
0: Now you've changed it to where you're putting what would be a prohibitive tax on companies.
19: Because Trump made the case, we're going to raise revenue by doing this.
0: Right.
19: And American companies are paying it.
0: Right.
19: You just laid out the legal argument against what you're doing.
0: Yeah. Right.
19: And again, the administration argued legally it's a penalty. They can't mm-hmm. make that case.
0: Right. There's no no wrongdoing.
19: But if you presented that, I'm going, what are you doing? If you're my legal help, that's what you're presenting?
0: Well, because the first question would be penalty for what? The visa program itself is legal.
19: Right. Congress approved it.
0: You know, if you talk about Obamacare, when they wrote it as a penalty, it was a penalty for not having insurance, right, the way they wrote it.
19: For not abiding by the law.
0: The law.
19: Enacted by
0: Congress. Affordable Care Act.
19: Right.
0: Now, John Roberts changed that from the bench and said, well, it's not a penalty, it's a tax. No.
19: No.
0: They argued it was a penalty. And you know, when he said, because he was making the case, well, the government's been taxing for years, so they can tax.
19: What? Do they have liquor in their desks? Like, you know, on Law and Order? Well,
16: that was, I mean, that was a horrible ruling because, mm-hmm. again, it was obvious Congress created a law that if you did not abide by the law, you had to pay a penalty.
19: Right. Yes.
16: It's that simple.
19: Right.
16: It can't be a tax.
19: Right.
16: And his point was, well, if they're raising revenue by it, then it's a tax.
19: No.
16: Nope.
19: And so here, the promotion of it was, look at the revenue we're going to raise. Well, the court, at least in this finding, said it's a tax. And you're taxing American companies, and you're doing that without authorization of Congress. If Congress wants to write the law, they can't. So we'll see where it goes from here.
16: Yeah, I'm trying to see anywhere. I didn't see the administration respond to this.
19: I did not
16: yesterday. I don't know how you respond.
19: I don't know how you appeal it because even John Roberts can't turn this one around and say it's a penalty. Well, the question would be again, penalty for what? It's not a penalty. There's no wrongdoing. It's not a penalty. You know, you can, because you can argue administrative fees, whatever it might be, per person and
16: well, there
19: within a range.
16: There were administrative fees.
19: That's what I mean.
16: But the administrative fees, I'm sure, came from when Congress passed the law, whatever cost.
19: That's exactly
16: you guys
19: exactly how it happened.
16: Right. You guys have to pay the fee for this, a user fee to do this.
19: It's and all of that, fair and good. But if you want to do this administratively, you just created a massive, it's not a fee, it's not a penalty, it's a tax.
16: Right.
19: And there's no way around that. Now, except go to your party and tell them to pass a new law, which isn't going to happen because you don't have the numbers.
16: The only thing I don't have here, I don't have the response from the administration on it. Be interesting to see, and we'll bring it to you to see what their response is to it. And if they plan on appealing. Did you see where they plan on appealing?
19: I assume they were going to, but I didn't see anything specific on that yesterday, no. So,
16: Yeah, I just didn't.
19: Yes, from the Wall Street Journal, White House spokeswoman indicated that the administration planned to appeal the decision from Sorokin. So, I assume they did. I think it's always a given. I just don't know where they go on the appeal. You know, because you're changing everything that's written by Congress. You can't just go in and go, well, the fee is now this. The fee is now $100,000. Congress would have to go in and change
16: it. Yeah, Congress could do it.
19: Mm-hmm.
16: Right.
19: And that's really what the court found. And I don't know legally how you would argue around that. I just don't know.

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0: Eric Cronin, and I'm Gary McNamara. Welcome and good morning. You know, I can't see how the administration would win on the penalty argument, but I could see that if they agreed, you know, to follow the comment period and do all of that and could tie the 100,000 into, I don't know, the cost of government and inflation.
1: Well, yeah, I mean, if you're talking fee, if you say this is a fee.
0: What define a regulatory fee? A regulatory fee would be something that you would pay in order, like we pay our, well, this is where the loophole is. You know, we pay our fee to get our registration. Is that just to cover the cost? Is that a user fee? And can you prove that that user fee goes, you know, for the regulatory burden of the state?
1: And is it a reasonable fee, right? You would have to, I think you, some courts, maybe not all, might ask you to demonstrate, okay, you went from roughly 1,000 to 100,000, you know, so I don't know what that is, a trillion percent or whatever it is. And so you went from 1,000 to 100,000, you know, 100 times, what would that be? Don't get me started on math. I'm not even good with a calculator. So what constitutes the 100,000, the need? You could probably, if you said, okay, we're bringing in a doctor from India. That doctor's going to study here and get licensed here. And because, you know, you could make the point, I mean, if that's what the company is doing. All right, if companies are doing this and they're bringing in much needed engineers, doctors, whatever it might be, that are high earners, going to be paying higher taxes and all of this, the government's got to demonstrate where that $100,000 is. If you come back with, well, we need it to be prohibitive and because we don't want people coming in just working lower paying jobs, construction jobs, radio jobs, things like that. we want them, you know, the high earners to come in because they'll be paying more taxes. I think that might be a hard sell in the courts. It's an interesting case.
0: Yeah.

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1: ABC News, I'm Stephanie Officer. He is now the first sitting U.S. president to attend an NBA Finals game Monday. President Trump at Madison Square Garden to watch Game 3 of the New York Knicks versus San Antonio Spurs, invited by the owner. Yet when his face was shown on the Jumbotron, New Yorkers had this frosty response. Police in South Philadelphia continue searching for a pair of suspects involved in the murder of a rising Penn State senior over the weekend. New surveillance video capturing 22-year-old Billy Schmidt's final moments chasing the suspects after they reportedly stole his cell phone during a night out watching the NBA Finals. One of the two unidentified suspects then pulling out a gun and firing at Schmidt, hitting him in the chest and killing him. His father, Bill Schmidt, telling ABC News,
2: I want to find the two people and make them pay.
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8: From ABC News, I'm Stephanie Officer. Tensions in the Middle East remain high after Iran and Israel reach a temporary agreement to stop firing on each other. ABC's Jonathan Carl.
9: President Trump this morning pleading with both sides, posting on social media, Israel and Iran must immediately stop shooting. Within hours, Iran and Israel backed down. But in a televised address, Israeli Prime Minister Netanyahu remained defiant. If the terrorist regime makes the mistake of attacking us again, he said, we will respond with force.
8: It appears the Los Angeles mayor's race is now set for November, and registered Republican Spencer Pratt will not be in it, according to a projection by ABC News.
10: As additional ballots have been counted, with around 80% of Californians voting by mail, now Nithya Raman is projected to face Karen Bass in a runoff election for mayor of Los Angeles in November. The progressive candidate has seen her numbers rising as more mail-in ballots have arrived. She edged out Spencer Pratt, who President Trump had said was MAGA, in a city where only 15% of voters are registered Republicans. November's race now to be two Democrats, Karen Bass and Nithya Raman, facing off against each other. Alex Stone, ABC News, Los Angeles.
8: Broken speaker, finicky zipper, a growing trend is repair cafes, urging you to fix it instead of pitch it. ABC's Chuck Sievertson.
11: It's part of a new brand of what's called anti-consumerism, efforts to offer an alternative to mass-produced disposable goods that have dominated the economy for the last half century. Repair cafes are free events where volunteers with technical know-how help neighbors fix household items. They started in the Netherlands with a single cafe in 2009 and grew to a global nonprofit. At a recent event in New Paltz, New York, volunteers helped attendees fix items from lamps and knives to sound mixers and bulky zippers.
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0: Now, it's Red Eye Radio. Gary McNamara and Eric Hurley talk about everything from politics to social issues and news of the day. Whether you're up late or you're just starting your day, welcome to the show. From the Relief Factor Studios, this is Red Eye Radio.
1: All across America, we are Red Eye Radio. I need to learn my colors. Yeah?
2: Why?
1: Because I hit the mic button.
2: Oh, yeah.
1: And I hit the mic button and it...
2: Kept hitting the off button?
1: No, it was green and I went, why isn't it working? Green means go. That's what I was thinking in my head for a second. It's like, oh, no. The red button is when I'm on the air.
2: Yeah.
1: So I was pushing it back and forth going, for a second there, I was, uh-oh.
2: Yeah.
1: My cognitive abilities are going.
2: No. You know what? I was wondering the other day, I'm mowing my lawn. And so I've got a little switch on the mower. Bag or mulch, right?
1: Uh-huh.
2: All right. We know what it means. Except for about, I don't know, 2 minutes or so, I put it on mulch, which I meant to bag. Because I think in my mind, I'm making mulch. So I'm bagging it to make, which is what I do in the fall with the leaves. I make a big mulch pile that for my gardens and everything else. And so I think I've got it on bag and I've got it on mulch. And, I'm like, again, it's just getting harder. I'm not going to give up just yet. I'm going to keep trying. Wow. Yeah. I do have the colors right on my microphone buttons, though, I think. Test 1, 2. Yeah, I think we're good.
1: All right. We haven't had one yet, but it's time for our Pride Month update.
2: Is it?
1: Yes. And I am reading this article because, frankly, I don't understand it.
2: Okay.
1: The headline is, Washington School removes testosterone vials from Pride display after districts say they were not approved. Now, I'm going to tell you.
2: Wait.
1: That's clickbait. For me, I went,
2: no, I've got to know a lot more.
1: All right, what the hell's going on? What do you mean? Washington School removes testosterone vials from Pride display after a district says they were not approved. A Washington State school district removed testosterone vials from a high school Pride display. Now, this whole time I'm going, why? Well, number one, what do testosterone vials have to do with Pride Week? And why did they object to testosterone vials so vehemently?
2: Who's using the testosterone vials?
1: Yes. After the administration determined they had been added without authorization, including some vials that still contained a small amount of unknown fluids.
2: What?
1: Bethel School District said administrators discovered testosterone vials that still contained a small amount of unknown liquid had been included in a Pride Month display at a high school and removed them after concluding the items had not been approved by school leadership. We were made aware of the display at the high school that included empty vials.
2: Okay.
1: Of empty vials of testosterone as one of its visuals. The display also contained some vials that contained a small amount of unknown liquid. The inclusion of the vials was entirely unauthorized and did not receive approval from school leadership or administration. Now, I'm still wondering why, right? I'm still well into this article going,
2: yeah.
1: Why? What's the controversy?
2: Yeah.
1: Administrators have removed the vials and identified the individuals responsible for adding them.
2: Okay.
1: The district did not immediately address why the vials were included in the display or whether they were intended to represent gender transition treatments. On Friday...
2: That's what I would think, I guess.
1: Friday, a Washington podcaster posted a photo of the Pride Month display that appeared to show a transgender flag, an LGBTQ paper fan, a flyer that said June is Pride Month, as well as a book called Pink, Blue, and You, along with a clear jar that appeared to be testosterone vials. Oh, my Lord, we were just sent images of the Pride display at the high school. She said in the X post, it contains vials of testosterone injections. In a Friday reply to the post, the county sheriff wrote, we will be investigating. What's going on here? The sheriff told Fox News Digital that administrators had removed the vials and identified the individual responsible for adding them without leadership approval. We're also actively reviewing our display oversight protocols. That wasn't the sheriff saying this. This is the administrator for the district.
2: Okay.
1: They just bypassed the sheriff thing. Like, well, why is the sheriff investigating? What law was broken?
2: Well, it's a controlled substance. And the question would be if there's any of that substance actually in the vials, then someone is
1: who has been prescribed it.
2: I guess that would be abuse. You're putting it on display where others might be able to get their hands on it, and you are in fact not controlling it.
1: The administrator actively reviewing the display. Our primary focus is on maintaining safe, respectful, and focused learning environment for all of our students. Oh, so it's the, even though they were empty testosterone vials.
2: Well, they said
1: it, there was a liquid in some of them.
2: A unknown liquid.
1: So it's
2: if it's tested to be testosterone. Oh,
1: so it's a drug thing?
2: Yeah.
1: It's an illegal drug thing.
2: Yeah. From the sheriff's perspective.
1: I thought it was some type of imagery of pride that I didn't understand.
2: Well, I think it is. I think that they were trying to say that because I think that would be the treatment for a female to male transgender, right?
1: Well, but did they object to that in there, or was it strictly the drug thing?
2: I didn't see in the story that I saw, I didn't see any objection to that. It seemed to be all driven by putting a controlled substance
1: in a display. Right. Good.
2: Yeah. I don't think they object at all to them taking it. And the question is, are they taking it legally?
1: Okay.
2: And are you displaying it? Well, you wouldn't display it legally. I don't think there is a legal way to display it outside of a picture. You could make a fake vial of it and put, you know, make your own little label for it. That's the way, if someone was asking me, I'd say, well, if you want to do that, don't put a real vial there.
1: I'm so focused on the liberal culture wars and trying to figure out where they go. That's where I was. I'm like, are they objecting? Okay. Are they objecting? Is this LGBTQ without the T in group that objects to T being included with all the other letters? And by the way, we've heard that for the longest time.
2: There is objection.
1: From many of our gay letters. Our gay listeners, whatever. We've had comment on it. We have no idea how the transgender movement, how we got caught up in this. And
2: And also and gays, we, against, gays against grooming.
1: Gays against groomers when it comes to kids.
2: And so I'm thinking
1: it's a cultural thing. I completely forgot about controlled substance.
2: Yeah.
1: Then again, anytime I think of testosterone, all I think of is the Doug Flutie commercial with this testosterone supplement or whatever. It's supposed to increase it.
2: Well, I think of Tim Walz. So.
1: I know it's not the same thing whatsoever, but the commercial I always loved.
2: Yeah.
1: And it hasn't been around, I don't know, maybe 15 years.
2: Yeah.
1: Was the Viagra commercial.
2: Yeah.
1: Remember the Viagra commercial?
2: With the tire.
1: Yeah. And there's this guy and he's got a football and the tire's like sitting there on the rope hanging from the tree and he cannot get it through the hole in that tire.
2: Yeah.
1: And it's like the whole time it's like, and then he tried whatever the Cialis was or whatever.
2: And now.
1: And he became, and I didn't know that because if you took, whether I forgot it was Cialis, whatever it was.
2: Right.
1: That it made you a much more accurate passer.
2: Right. Yeah.
1: I had no idea.
2: Apparently, Tom Brady was on it. I think that's a rumor that I'm making up just for this joke.
1: I mean, this guy couldn't. This guy wasn't accurate at all. Yeah. And as soon as he apparently took this substance, I mean, he became. I mean, he was laser focused. That arm came back, and he threw that football through that hole in the tire every single time with authority.
2: If that were true, I'd have Jerry Jones on the phone right now. The one I didn't get. This is the man and the woman, and they're sitting in two bathtubs, not even a hot tub, bathtubs outside that are overlooking scenery. Now, think about this. It's a couple, and one is in one bathtub, and then the other one, and it's those, you know, the big bathtubs, you know, that have the claw feet, whatever, on them, and they've got them outside. No, what you wanted is a hot tub.
1: Yeah.
2: Which, you know, because I'm thinking about being the neighbor. Oh, my gosh. There's Larry and Karen again taking a bath outside. Should we tell them they don't have a fence? I mean, it's just, it was just weird. I mean, a hot tub could still send the same message and also put some clothes on.
1: Yeah, you want it, the hot tub would be viewed as more intimate than two separate bathtubs.
2: Well, and acceptable if you're outside. You know, I mean, that's where that's, you know.
1: And since we're talking dumb commercials, and this is, again, not related to what they're the dumbest one ever. And
2: yeah.
1: We talked about this when it was on. It was, I forgot what beer it was for.
2: Yeah.
1: And a guy sitting there with the woman, and he goes, well, you know something? I really wasn't drinking beer because I couldn't find a beer with great Pilsner taste. This has great Pilsner taste.
2: And now, I went, now tell me what Pilsner
1: is. And I went,

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2: Stephanie Officer. President Trump claims negotiations with Iran are continuing steadily. ABC's Jonathan Carl.
3: I spoke with President Trump just a short while ago over the phone. He insisted that talks are actively underway with the Iranians right now, telling me repeatedly he doesn't want anything to get in the way of his deal, saying, quote, we're trying to finish it up.
2: In the Dominican Republic, two American pilots were killed in a fiery crash while on their way to the U.S. to pick up their client. ABC's Matt Rivers.
4: Officials say the Gulfstream 200 took off from Puerto Rico and had just refueled in the DR. The pilots were then back in the air, bound for Austin, Texas, when they reported an emergency and tried returning to the airport. Yadier Molina, a former all-star catcher for the St. Louis Cardinals, says the jet was headed to pick him up, along with family and friends, and take them back to Puerto Rico. Molina, tonight expressing his condolences to the families of those two pilots, saying, "This is all so heartbreaking."
2: This is ABC News.
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0: Beer Runner Radio. He's Eric Carlin. I'm Gary McNamara. All right. The president, Iran, Israel, peace deal, whatever. Here's Britt Hume from last night on Fox.
1: Well, even if it does happen, John, you have the still fundamental question of whether any deal reached with Iran with some regime or remnant of a regime can be trusted. The Iranians lie, they cheat. Every word that comes out of the mouth of these Iranian officials over there, you have to regard with extreme skepticism. A lot of it is manifestly untrue. And this recent, their recent description of all the damage they did on the attack on Israel is a perfect example of it. So we still have the fundamental question of whether it's ever possible to get a verifiable deal with this regime.
0: And that's the big question. As we said the other day, it's not about whether there's a ceasefire. It's not about whether there's a deal. It's whether we have verification that is absolute.
2: Yeah. You know, and
0: end of story.
2: And that's it. We're going to have their uranium. There's no other way around it. And still, if we allow them to sell oil, they're going to be able to fund their proxies. That's also an issue.
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5: Come. ABC News, I'm Stephanie Officer. He is now the first sitting U.S. president to attend an NBA Finals game Monday. President Trump at Madison Square Garden to watch Game 3 of the New York Knicks versus San Antonio Spurs, invited by the owner. Yet when his face was shown on the Jumbotron, New Yorkers had this frosty response. Police in South Philadelphia continue searching for a pair of suspects involved in the murder of a rising Penn State senior over the weekend. New surveillance video capturing 22-year-old Billy Schmidt's final moments chasing the suspects after they reportedly stole his cell phone during a night out watching the NBA Finals. One of the two unidentified suspects then pulling out a gun and firing at Schmidt, hitting him in the chest and killing him. His father, Bill Schmidt, telling ABC News,
6: I want to find the two people and make them pay.
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0: legal, and neither is the company hiring them. So there is no penalty.
1: You know, for example, I mean, with the World Cup, did you see the one Somalia judge they wouldn't allow, or the referee they wouldn't allow in?
0: Yeah.
1: You could sit there and you could pick and say, no, this person can't come in, this person can't come in.
0: Oh, yeah, you could, and they could pause the visa program,
1: right?
0: You know, altogether. You know, again, that would be blanketed, and it's, you're not creating, essentially, you're not creating
1: because
0: new tax law.
1: That would be the question. Why did you just pause it? Why did you allow?
0: If it's meant to be prohibitive,
1: right,
0: then why didn't you pause it?
1: Why did you allow, if it's damaging the country and this is national security, why did you allow them in for 100,000?
0: Right. Because if you're saying, okay, we only want, let's say, doctors or, you know, people who are going to earn that kind of money that would be worth it for companies to pay 100,000, then you could make adjustments without taxing the companies that are bringing them in.
1: And they said the H-1B program has been abused for decades. What does abuse mean?
0: Right.
1: Does that mean they did something illegal?
0: Right. Yeah.
1: Or you just view that too many foreign jobs or too many jobs are going to foreigners and not U.S. citizens, which is a legit, which is a totally legit complaint.
0: Well, if any companies are doing anything illegal through the H-1B visa program, then enforce it.
1: Right. What I brought up might be a moral
0: narrative,
1: is it illegal?
0: If you need to change it, then you do what you can administratively. If not, you go to Capitol Hill.
1: Yeah, interesting.
0: We
1: are Red Eye Radio.
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3: The latest news on New World screwworm cases in the U.S. and USDA efforts in response and eradication, provided by Agriculture Secretary Brooke Rollins Monday in Kerrville, Texas. Since the initial detection and case announced this past Wednesday in South Texas.
4: On June 5th, we confirmed a second positive detection in a 30-day-old calf, also located just a few miles away in Zavala County. Yesterday, USDA confirmed two additional cases, one in Texas in a calf in LaSalle County, and another in Lea County, New Mexico, in a dog that we are hearing has been moved up from Mexico. And today, we had an additional confirmation in a goat in Gillespie County, Texas.
3: Also covered at the home of USDA's new livestock insects research facility, additional innovations added or soon to be added to response efforts, as well as President Donald Trump's appointment of Texas cattle producer and entrepreneur John Bellinger as the new senior advisor for New World Screwworm. I'm Rod Bain reporting for the U.S. Department of Agriculture in Washington, D.C.
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0: We are Red Eye Radio. He's Eric Cronin. I'm Gary McNamara. Welcome and good morning. You know, I can't see how the administration would win on the penalty argument, but I could see that if they agreed, you know, to follow the comment period and do all of that and could tie the 100,000 into, I don't know, the cost of government and inflation.
1: Well, yeah, I mean, if you're talking fee, if you say this is a fee.
0: What define a regulatory fee? A regulatory fee would be something that you would pay in order, like this is where the loophole is. You know, we pay our fee to get our registration. Is that just to cover the cost? Is that a user fee? And can you prove that that user fee goes, you know, for the regulatory burden of the state?
1: And is it a reasonable fee, right? You would have to, I think you, some courts, maybe not all, might ask you to demonstrate, okay, you went from roughly 1,000 to 100,000, you know, so I don't know what that is, a trillion percent or whatever it is. And so you went from 1,000 to 100,000, you know, 100 times, what would that be? Don't get me started on math. I'm not even good with a calculator. So what constitutes the 100,000, the need? You could probably, if you said, okay, we're bringing in a doctor from India. That doctor's going to study here and get licensed here. And because, you know, you could make the point, I mean, if that's what the company is doing. All right, if companies are doing this and they're bringing in much needed engineers, doctors, whatever it might be, that are high earners, going to be paying higher taxes and all of this, the government's got to demonstrate where that $100,000 is. If you come back with, well, we need it to be prohibitive and because we don't want people coming in just working lower paying jobs, construction jobs, radio jobs, things like that. we want them, you know, the high earners to come in because they'll be paying more taxes. I think that might be a hard sell in the courts. It's an interesting case.
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3: ABC News, I'm Sherry Preston. A U.S. Army helicopter crashing near the Strait of Hormuz. The 2 crew members on board not injured, according to President Trump. 44% of Americans tell the Federal Reserve Bank of New York in a new survey that their financial situation is worse than it was a year ago. 13% say it's much worse.
4: The war in Iran, one major factor behind rising costs. President Trump insists the U.S. is nearing a peace deal with Iran.
5: I don't think there are any sticking points. I think we're very close to having a very, very good, strong, powerful deal.
4: Telling ABC's Jonathan Carl, we're trying to finish it up. The one with the power wins. We have all the power.
3: ABC's Karen Hua. California state officials say there is nothing weird about the vote counting that takes longer than most elections. It's because so many people use mail-in balloting and the signatures are cross-referenced. The latest count shows Democrat Nithya Raman overtaking Spencer Pratt. This is ABC News.
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1: And he is Eric Carlin. 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Well, there will be a Republican in the California governor's race.
2: Oh.
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1: So there you go. Steve Hilton, there's the check mark there in Real Clear Politics. Second place, you had Beshear with 84% of the vote in. Still, all the vote is not in. Well, we're 2 weeks, right?
2: Yeah.
1: Or excuse me, a week. Yeah, yeah, we're a week. So they're actually doing it much quicker this year. You and I were to August the other day. We were kidding.
2: I think I said August 15th.
1: Yeah, and I think I said August 1st or 2nd just to be. We were kidding, by the way.
2: Yeah, yeah.
1: We weren't sure.
2: I really think it's going to be October.
1: Right, we really weren't sure if they were ever going to get the vote in. But Beshear with 27.7%, mm-hmm. Hilton 25.1%, Steyer 22.4%, 84% of the vote in, and he's up by over 200,000 over Steyer, and he's just not getting the vote, so... they called it for Hilton.
2: Yeah.
1: So there you go.
2: Yeah. All right.
1: And they asked him if he has seen any fraud, and he said, no, they have not. He was interviewed on this is before they announced him. They said things were looking really good at that point. He said, we haven't seen anything that's concerned us at the moment. As we said yesterday, though, you know, the problem is, and Republicans need to take advantage of this and pound on it, is the whole voter ID thing. The voter ID, what do you call it? The ballot harvesting, mm-hmm. where people can just bring it in and being able to count votes after the election day is over. The Supreme Court may take care of that, that one though. Mm-hmm. There is no other reason. I mean, cause I don't know of an issue that has so much support for it. You know, it's 83 to 85% of the population.
2: Yeah.
1: Yep. Wanted. Even 72-73% of Democrats want voter ID. Everybody wants it. People aren't stupid. They understand if there's no ID, you can commit fraud.
2: Yeah.
1: People don't want fraud in election. So why would you have something? Why would you have something that in this day and age where not even Trump wants voter ID will stop Democrats from saying, no, voter ID is a good thing.
2: Yeah.
1: Normally it could be, well, I'm completely for this. Well, Trump is too. I'm completely against it. Not on voter ID.
2: Nope.
1: It is, I don't know of an issue out there that has more support of the American public and every single demographic and every argument the Democrats make falls flat. And you say, well, why? If you have landslide numbers of people, even Democrat landslide numbers, over 70%, why would they still keep doing it? Because they're hoping for fraud. They believe fraud is easier and fraud will help them. There is no other reason.
2: There's no other reason. Because... You know, and this is the thing, is that years ago, you probably would have, you know, we did. You and I have been doing this for years. You had people saying, slippery slope, you guys with the, nope. We've seen it. We know what fraud looks like. We've seen how desperate the Democratic Party can get. And it makes a difference, especially when you look at it right now. I think it's always been critical. But if you look at the slim majority that the GOP has in the House and the Senate. Now, you and I put that first and foremost on the GOP. Get your butts out there and campaign better. Get the messaging right. But the Democrats know, and in situations like that, well, if we can't get redistricting done, then we'll, you know, like in California, we'll ban voter ID. We'll do whatever we have to do to get it done. Because you've got to step back and look at the entire picture during Trump's first term and every day since then. How desperate they have been to defeat him. Voter ID is an opportunity for them if they can squash it. They know it. And they know they lose a massive opportunity because we mentioned, imagine a couple of, you know, in blue states, the few red districts that they have. Well, it didn't go that way. Sorry, it didn't go that. We're going to have to count for years before we know the final tally. No. And they look at Trump and say, they point at Trump and say, he's a threat to democracy.
1: I know.
2: And they're squashing voter ID.
1: Yep.
2: What the hell?
1: I know. It's just,
2: you know what I thought about yesterday? With the back and forth that we talked about with Trump, you know, going after Israel and the whole thing. It's like, well, wait a minute. You know, Trump keeps going after the Israelis. They're going to start calling him Hitler. Oh, wait a minute. They do. But now, after Plattner and his tattoo, they might start liking Trump. This is the bizarro world we live in today politically with the landscape. But voter ID is a very basic, almost no moving parts. Think about it. There's not a lot of moving parts here. Should you have to prove who you are when you vote? The answer is yes.
1: Well, I mean, let's not come down too hard on Plattner. No. He's finally, he's the one guy promoting. Am I going to be able to do this? He's the one guy promoting, you know, men's rights. He too.
2: Yeah.
1: Now the Democrats are he too.
2: Yeah, he too.
1: Right. Do not believe the accuser. Believe the man. Believe the man.
2: You know why? Because the man says so.
1: Right. Just like the radical transgender movement.
2: Yep.
1: Believe that if a man says he's a woman, again, women submit to the man because the man says so. And now the Democrats have completely abandoned me too.
2: That's over.
1: And now embrace he too.
2: I mean, and I thought to myself yesterday, it was just my brain going round and round as I'm running errands. And I thought, Trump is screaming at the Israelis. They're going to call him anti-Semite, Hitler. And wait a minute, they might start liking him. They might be talking a third term before it's all over with. I mean, it's so bizarre because this is what they have to do. This is the dog chasing its own tail over and over again with the Democrats and the radical left. Over and over again, they have to change the rules on the fly every day in the radical playbook, because otherwise that dog won't keep chasing its tail. Once the dog finds out it's chasing its own tail, it'll sit down. Yeah, this is where we are on voter ID, on everything else. But voter ID is very, very simple.
1: Yeah,
2: it's a yes or no question. Should people have to prove who they are when they vote.
1: And think about how long it's been, at least two decades, where the Democrats have pounded that voter ID is racist.
2: Yes.
1: And landslide number of minorities say it's not.
2: Right.
1: I mean, the core of what was the Democratic Party before they decided to say, well, all we care about is having white crazy women.
2: Right.
1: But what used to be the core, their core base, it still is, by the way. They reject it going, no, it's not racist. It's common sense to stop fraud and quit insulting our capability of being able to do everyday tasks that other people can get.
2: Right.
1: That other people can handle, and you're saying that we can't do it. They're losing on that. And it's just, it's amazing that they keep fighting for this. And, you know, California got blasted this week, you know, because of all of it. Yeah, even the New York Times, the Washington Post, they all blasted
2: right.
1: the way they do elections there.
2: Right,
1: but
2: right.
1: You cannot win that argument. They've tried everything. You had Warnock in Georgia go from,
2: I don't even know any Democrats who were against it.
1: No, first he was, it's racist, it's racist, it's racist. And then,
2: yes, before he got elected, yes.
1: And then it was like, I don't know any buddy who's against voter ID, and now he's against voter ID again.
2: Yes. Full circle. Dog chasing its tail.
1: Yeah.
2: That's the logic of the left. And you can only do that when you keep changing the rules and the arguments.
1: And everybody knows it. Everyone. That's why every time they speak on voter ID, I'm like, everyone knows they're gaslighting.
2: Yep.
1: Because everyone knows what it's about. Well, everyone knows it's a reasonable thing to do to ensure to the public that there's not going to be fraud, but there's not fraud. Well, we know there's fraud.
2: Yes.
1: You know, it depends on what election,
2: right?
1: You know, how rampant it is, but it's the same thing of you still have to, they still have at the self checkout, they still have somebody watching you. It may be a self checkout, but you're being watched to make sure that you pay before you go.
2: Right.
1: And by the way, I talked to I'm friends at the local Target with the one woman who's always there.
2: Mm-hmm.
1: She goes, every single day she's telling me about people that try to get out without paying the things that they
2: The shoplifting. Oh, no. The loss prevention in the big box stores is huge.
1: And did you hear about the chase that went on? Three guys in their 60s, part of an organized, you know, shoplifting ring that hit the Target on 287, and then they took off, and the cops were chasing them.
2: Wow!
1: And they hit a car, they hit a vehicle, and it was an organized theft ring, and all these guys were in their 60s.
2: Wow! Well, like we said earlier, I'm too tired to pull crime off.
1: Yeah.
2: Sorry.
1: Yeah, and
2: it's easier to get a job and pay for it.
1: And I've got a toll tag, and I have touchless TSA. Which means I can't do anything.
2: I have the opposite. I have touchful TSA. It's a request, and they never fulfill it. And I don't know why.
1: Oh, man. I don't know if I want to go any further with this. It's perfect time to take a break.
2: Yeah.
1: We are Red Eye Radio.
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6: From ABC News, I'm Sherry Preston. An Apache Army helicopter crashing near the Strait of Hormuz. President Trump saying last night the two crew members survived.
7: The pilots are fine, yeah.
8: And what?
7: Nobody
8: that,
7: injured.
8: What brought it down?
7: We are going to issue a report tomorrow. But the pilots are fine, yeah.
6: The war driving up prices across the country, especially the cost of energy. 40% of Americans say their financial situation is worse off now than it was a year ago. 13% say much worse, according to the Federal Reserve Bank of New York. California state officials say there is nothing weird about the vote counting that takes longer than most elections in that state. It's because so many use mail-in balloting and the signatures are cross-referenced. ABC's Trevor Altz in Los Angeles.
9: This isn't something that we're caught off guard by. This is something that even California officials have said, by the way, it's going to take us a couple of weeks before we get those final results. That is kind of the result of the way they have set up their entire system. And a lot of Republicans, of course, are deeply frustrated by this because they have been watching some of their candidates lose leads or even get passed in the case of Spencer Pratt. But it was something that we were kind of anticipating to happen.
6: The latest vote count shows Democrat Nithya Raman overtaking Spencer Pratt in the Los Angeles mayor's race. The New York Knicks losing game three of the NBA Finals. President Trump showed up at Madison Square Garden for this one, says ABC's Sophie Flay.
10: It appeared to be a frosty reception at Madison Square Garden for President Trump. Trump, the first sitting president to attend an NBA Finals game. Fans forced to line up for hours to navigate security. An outdoor watch party canceled. All to avoid scenes like this after the Knicks win Friday night when dozens of people were arrested.
6: Agriculture Secretary Brooke Rollins insisting the nation's food supply is safe following at least five screwworm cases in Texas and New Mexico. This is ABC News.
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1: A pause in hostilities. Good morning, I'm Gordon Deal, along with Nicole Murray. On this Tuesday, June 9th, glad you could join us. Here's what's up this hour.
2: Israel and Iran have announced they've stopped attacking each other after skirmishes on Sunday. Oil prices are falling.
1: Republican Spencer Pratt is out of the L.A. mayor's race after a surge of mail-in ballots. President Trump calls the result rigged.
2: A federal judge in Boston has ruled that the Trump administration's $100,000 fee for an H-1B visa is unlawful.
1: And what do you do about the bills for a loved one when they die?
3: A lot of people feel responsible for these bills, you know. This is my spouse. I should just keep paying these bills. But really, you should not. And that sounds counterintuitive because we are raised to pay our bills. But there's a whole process when someone dies that people really need to follow.
1: Medora Lee at USA Today says death doesn't stop bills from coming, but you don't have to pay them all. The dust is settling again in the Middle East after Iran and Israel announced that they've halted attacks on each other. After an appeal from President Trump, oil prices spiked as much as 5% after military exchanges over the weekend, then fell when Iran's military said its first wave of strikes on Israel was over. Brent crude is around $92 a barrel this morning. Trump on what he told Israeli Prime Minister Benjamin Netanyahu.
4: Do what's right, but I want you to stop as quickly as you can, because they have to stop. It's had to do with Lebanon, and it has to stop. We want to get it finished.
1: Tehran fired missiles towards Israeli territory late Sunday, calling them retaliation for attacks on Hezbollah terrorists outside Beirut, Lebanon. Hezbollah is funded by Iran. Israel then hit Iranian air defense systems and a petrochemical plant that it said was used to produce ballistic missiles. Meanwhile, President Trump says two crew members are fine after their Army Apache attack helicopter crashed near the Strait of Hormuz. Los Angeles City Council member Nithya Raman, a progressive Democrat, will face incumbent Mayor Karen Bass in a two-person race for L.A. mayor in November. The Associated Press called the race yesterday. The 44-year-old Raman, a Democratic socialist, rallied in later voter returns to edge out Spencer Pratt, a Republican reality TV star who lost his home in the 2025 wildfires that devastated Pacific Palisades. Pratt had jumped out to an early lead, but his margin shrank as ballots from thousands of liberals who voted closer to Election Day were processed. President Trump on Truth Social wrote, rigged.
5: They voted 5 days ago, and nobody has any idea where the votes are, what's going to happen, and we don't want that. We're not going to allow that to happen to our nation.
1: Because Californians vote by mail in large numbers, it can take days or weeks to determine winners. The race between Raman and the 72-year-old Bass sets up a generational contest between the center-left Democratic establishment and young, restive progressives. President Trump has made some sports history, becoming the first sitting president to attend an NBA Finals game. He sat in the owner's box at Madison Square Garden in New York last night as the Knicks hosted the San Antonio Spurs in Game 3 of the championship series. Trump arrived about an hour before tip-off. He was with his granddaughter, Kai, and several members of his cabinet. He spoke with NBA Commissioner Adam Silver.
6: He's welcome to be here. I think that what makes sports so special, especially when there's so much that divides people, is it's something that we have in common, and we should look for those things that we have in common and build off that.
1: Marine One flew from Trump's home in New Jersey to near Wall Street, the presidential motorcade, then encountered some people making rude gestures and one group with signs that said Trump must go. Fans, media, and stadium employees were required to provide a ticket or pass to get past checkpoints, and they had to pass through a magnetometer. The Spurs won, by the way. Game 4 is tomorrow, also in New York. The Knicks lead the series 2-1. By the way, make sure to check out a podcast of today's show, full of stories you won't hear this hour. On today's podcast, your college grad has moved back home. How much financial help should they get? And what happened when a man fleeing police jumped into a Louisiana swamp? 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Just do a search for This Morning with Gordon Deal. 11 minutes after the hour on This Morning, America's First News.
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0: blocking out the noise and bringing you the facts. 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
1: Thanks for joining us. Last-minute redistricting in a handful of southern states is setting off a frenzy as election officials, candidates, and voters scramble to figure out who's on the ballot and where. It's a story by Caroline Vakil, campaigns reporter at The Hill. Caroline, set this up.
2: So we've got a handful of southern states right now who are at sort of different stages of redistricting. All of them have essentially passed a new map, but there is sort of ongoing litigation in Florida and Tennessee about whether or not they'll end up being able to use this new map ahead of November. The Supreme Court has already paved the way for Louisiana and Alabama to use their new congressional maps that would favor Republicans slightly more. And so with all of these changes happening so quickly before some of the primaries and the November election, you're seeing candidates who are sort of scrambling to figure out where they're supposed to be running, and this voter education mad dash to make sure people know whom they're voting for and in what district they live in.
1: Jeez, I can't imagine the planning that's going on here on a lot of different fronts, right? For voters, some of the candidates themselves, for elections officials.
2: It's definitely very hectic. Obviously, one election official I talked to acknowledged that the timeline is a little bit more of a crunch. You've heard that certainly from several officials who, you know, this is a month-long preparation process is now being condensed into several weeks. Or in the case of Alabama, for example, they're having an entirely new congressional special primary that's happening in August, which they don't normally have. So the timeline is a bit compressed. Of course, election officials remain confident that they will be able to, you know, sort of hit these deadlines. Some of what I've been hearing, though, is frustration from candidates that they feel like either the state party or the state has not been doing a good enough job really educating voters on what's going on and making sure that they come out to vote for some of these really key important races.
1: Yeah. We're speaking with Caroline Vakil, campaigns reporter at The Hill. The story is called Southern States New Maps Upend Elections for Candidates and Voters. Explain, I guess, how the Supreme Court sort of opened the door here.
2: Sure. So this has been sort of an ongoing case. It started, several years ago, where essentially the Supreme Court paved the way for Alabama to use a new map that created a Democratic leaning state, a close to black second black majority district in the state. And essentially from there, it became a domino effect where Louisiana had a similar case. That Supreme Court case in 2023 paved the way for Louisiana to, you know, have their map changed and Democrats win another seat there. Then you saw a lawsuit that basically called this a, unconstitutional racial gerrymander. And so we had a very landmark case that happened earlier this year where the Supreme Court ruled that the Louisiana House map had to be rejected. It was an unconstitutional racial gerrymander. And, created a domino effect again for Alabama, where Alabama was allowed to use a more Republican friendly map. And so this has been sort of going on for multiple years. And in some ways, the Supreme Court sort of, contradicting some of its past rulings, which is quite unusual.
1: Jeez. I mean, is it possible that the maps themselves are going to become a voting issue?
2: That's a great question. I think that, you know, from what I've heard from some candidates, they think that this redistricting fight and the fact that this could really sort of upend whether or not voters of color get a chance to, elect the representative of their choosing can fire up black and brown voters at the polls. So I think that can be an energizing issue. You've also heard Republicans, for example, in Alabama, some candidates that I spoke to said they saw a much lower Republican turnout, and some suggest it was because they thought that the election was going to be completely redone, so they didn't know which elections were actually going to be counted and which ones were sort of quote-unquote ghost primaries. So in a way, it also sort of backtracked, I think, a little bit for Republicans. Obviously, we'll see how it all shakes out in November.
1: Yeah. Touch on, if you would, Shelby County, Tennessee, where Memphis is located.
2: Sure. So Shelby County is, as you mentioned, home to Memphis. And this was the home site for Congressman Steve Cohen's district. It got dismantled when Tennessee Republicans decided to change the map quickly before the November elections. Shelby County was split into two congressional districts. It is now split into three congressional districts. And so, of course, this is creating

0: Iran warned it would resume hostilities if Israel continued to hit Hezbollah in Lebanon. The president speaking with reporters.
1: They were going back and forth, and now they both agreed through me to stop. And we're in the final throes of what will be a very, very good deal that will not allow in any way, shape, or form nuclear weapons.
0: Officials say no deaths have been reported from either side after the weekend flare-up.
2: Number two.
0: The Associated Press has determined that Democrat Nithya Raman will face Mayor Karen Bass of Los Angeles in a two-person race in November, beating out Republican Spencer Pratt. House Speaker Mike Johnson undermining the results.
3: I'm not saying it's rigged. I'm saying it stinks to high heaven, and everybody knows that.
0: President Trump also doubted the results, posting on Truth Social that the election is rigged.
2: Number three.
0: Officials say the U.S. food supply is not at risk after a second case of screwworm was discovered in Texas. Agriculture Secretary Brooke Rollins.
4: Just a couple of hours ago, we had an additional confirmation in a goat in Gillespie County, Texas.
0: Shortly after Rollins' comments, two additional cases of screwworm were found in Texas, bringing the total number of cases to four. Rescuers are searching through ruined buildings in the southern Philippines to ensure no one is still trapped a day after a strong earthquake hit, killing at least 37 people and displacing more than 20,000. Officials say at least four people remain missing after the 7.8 magnitude quake struck Monday morning. Weather forecasts say flooding could impact more than 88 million people across the middle of the country this week as severe weather threatens multiple U.S. states in the Midwest and Northern Plains. Flood watches are also in effect today in Missouri and Illinois. McDonald's is testing a new AI-powered drive-through technology at five of its U.S. locations that could eventually replace a human employee. For decades, drive-through ordering has relied on human workers to take customer orders.
5: This is great. This is going to be hilarious. Because Mike Gavin is going to have so much material for mic drops from people freaking out at the AI chatbot during the drive-thru.
0: And but like,
5: how can I help you? I said a small soda, large fries. And you're going to be talking over each other. Oh, this is going to be great.
0: How you really
5: it's going to be great. 22 minutes after the hour.
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1: That's a wrap!

0: Pleasure with us. No one ever wants to deal with a stack of bills, much less just after the death of a loved one. Yet that's exactly what often happens. How to manage that stack from Medora Lee, a personal finance reporter at USA Today. Medora, help us out.
1: Yeah, so I'll, when let's say your spouse dies and you're grieving and all of a sudden you have the bills keep coming, like last credit card bills, last hospital bills, mortgage payments, rent payments, utilities bills, you know, or if your spouse bought a $20,000 riding lawnmower and is paying that off, that bill will come. And a lot of people feel responsible for these bills. You know, this is my spouse. We have the lawnmower in my garage. I should just keep paying these bills. But really, you should not. And that sounds counterintuitive because we are raised to pay our bills and try to pay them in full and try to pay them on time because they're worried about interest and fees adding up. But it's actually, there's a whole process when someone dies that people really need to follow to pay their bills. And otherwise, they could actually, if you pay a bill that's a lower priority, then it should be in the order of operations of paying bills, you could actually end up hurting yourself.
0: Jeez.
1: So, I know. It's crazy, isn't it?
0: Yeah. How so? How do you wind up hurting yourself?
1: Because, so when someone passes away, you're supposed to collect all the bills. Obviously, it's a little bit different if you have a house that you need to maintain. You should probably still keep paying the mortgage and paying the heat so that the pipes don't freeze or whatever. But you should keep those receipts because you can get reimbursed. So, but what you should do for all those other bills, like the credit card bills and, you know, your deceased spouse's lawnmower that's on credit, if it's not in your name and it's not joint, then just keep collecting them and notify these people that the person has passed away, and that should actually freeze the interest and the fees, so you don't have to worry about that. So bills have to be paid in an order of priority. Administrative ongoing expenses such as funeral costs, ongoing property maintenances like utilities and mortgage and taxes are first. And taxes are probably the least negotiable. And then after that, you have secured debts like loans backed by collateral, like a car loan. Mm. And then lastly are the unsecured debts like medical and credit card bills that have nothing attached to them. And so those last ones are the ones that often get negotiated down or written off.
0: Yeah.
1: You could actually end up saving money, you know?
0: Sure.
1: If you don't pay those.
0: All right. We're speaking with Medora Lee. Yeah. Personal finance reporter at USA Today. The story is called Death Doesn't Stop Bills from Coming, but you don't have to pay them all. You referenced in your story, like if you're overwhelmed here, you might get professional help. Who offers that?
1: Yes. So there are companies that provide all of it from end to end to help you collect the bills, help you fend off aggressive debt collectors, and will help you inventory all the assets and then figure out which bills to pay when.
0: Thanks, Medora. Medora Lee, personal finance reporter at USA Today. 30 minutes now after the hour on This Morning, America's First News.

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1: Oh, I know. Boy, oh boy. Or barely awake. Paddle to the metal. Oh, man. I should do this for a living.
0: It feels good to be Boatu. It feels good to Geico.
2: Sherry, Preston, no word yet on why a U.S. Army helicopter may have gone down near the Strait of Hormuz, but President Trump says the crew is fine. The president also striking an optimistic tone about peace talks with Iran when he called into a political rally on Monday.
3: And I think we are winning that battle, but you're really going to win it over the next 2 weeks when we declare total victory. It'll be a total victory. It'll happen very soon.
2: Likely no chance for a victory in the L.A. mayor's race for Spencer Pratt, the former reality star. New projections say he will miss the cut for the runoff election in the L.A. mayor race, ABC's Alex Stone.
4: Pratt, who President Trump said was MAGA, is a registered Republican, and while the mayor's race is considered nonpartisan, L.A. is a city of just 15% registered Republican voters.
2: The new world screwworm being found in more places after first being detected on a ranch in South Texas. Several more cows have been infected, and now it's confirmed that a dog in New Mexico. Officials say right now there's no threat to the food supply. This is ABC News.
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1: Thanks for spending time with us. Welcome into Tuesday, June 9th. Gordon Deal with Nicole Murray. Some of our top stories and headlines. Israel and Iran say they've halted attacks on each other. Mail-in ballots pushed a Democratic socialist past Republican Spencer Pratt in the L.A. mayor's race. Spurs over the Knicks in Game 3 of the NBA Finals with Trump attending. Wear a soccer jersey to a Chipotle on Thursday and take advantage of a buy one entree, get one free offer on day one of the World Cup. Costco cutting prices on some Kirkland items. And an update on that Florida woman without a right hand who was ticketed for holding her cell phone in her right hand while driving. That story in about 20 minutes. The head of U.S. Special Operations Command is warning that an adversary could transform the digital footprints created by modern smartphones into grid coordinates, which can then be used to target U.S. troops with deadly precision. Here's Ben Wolfgang, national security correspondent at the Washington Times. Ben, what have you found?
2: This is something that's been on the radar of the Pentagon and military, you know, combatant commands for a while, but it's really gaining a new sort of level of severity because of how prevalent it is. And ubiquitous technical surveillance just refers to, you know, what some in the military are calling digital footprints or digital exhaust. Basically, all this information that phones produce, from whether it's fitness apps or, you know, the stuff we like to eat, where we like to drive, you know, from Google Maps and Waze, basically the way that we live our lives. Well, you know, U.S. service members, troops, do a lot of that stuff too. You know, Marines and airmen, you know, soldiers, they use Google Maps just like anybody else does. They shop on Amazon just like anybody else does. But the problem becomes when some of that identifying information, location information, specifics about your movements on a daily basis, if you're in theater in the Mideast, or, you know, even worse, if you're like a Navy SEAL or you're a member of Delta Force and you're potentially about to execute, for example, a mission to go capture Nicolas Maduro in Caracas, you're not going to want your location data to be floating out there, to be uploaded by, you know, maybe you're not even aware of it. It's getting uploaded somewhere via a fitness app or some kind of shopping app, or it's out there and a data broker is then selling it to basically anybody who has the money and the know-how to go buy that data, which could be potentially a bad actor or an adversary of the United States. So it's just one of these 21st century issues that, you know, you didn't have to worry about really 8, 10 years ago, or even less than that. But now today, all of a sudden, it's become a real issue for military forces up and down the chain in the U.S.
1: Boy, would you actually have to know the names of military members to actually make this work for you if you're a bad actor and you happen to access the data?
2: That would certainly make it, I would think, easier if you kind of knew, you know, it could be military, it could be law enforcement, it could be suspected intelligence operatives, for example, if you're in another country. But yes, I would think if you had the names, that would certainly make the job a whole lot easier. But let's not forget, too, a lot of these folks, you know, there are a lot of these folks, their identities are kept secret, particularly if you're talking about special forces or, you know, certainly folks in the intelligence realm. But, you know, maybe if, especially now with AI, could you pull together enough information to identify someone with all of that stuff? I don't know, but I suspect we're getting to a point where, you know, a sufficiently, you know, tech savvy adversary would be able to potentially piece some of that together using this information that's out there online.
1: We're speaking with Ben Wolfgang, national security reporter at the Washington Times. The story is called The Danger of Digital Footprints, How Ubiquitous Technical Surveillance, as it's called, Threatens the U.S. Military. Give us anecdotal evidence, Ben, of how this has worked.
2: Yeah, there's a number of it's kind of an early, you know, we're in the early stages of this, so there's not a whole lot of, you know, hard data in terms of there's X number of cases, but there are plenty of anecdotal accounts. One of the most recent was a French sailor using the fitness app Strava, who's on the Charles de Gaulle aircraft carrier back in March, and uploaded, he was running on the deck of the ship and uploaded his fitness, his running times to this app, which then folks were able to kind of, you know, use that geolocation data and pinpoint where the aircraft carrier was. And there were some other instances similar. The French magazine Le Monde did a deep dive, an investigation back in 2024, which used similar techniques from fitness apps to identify the locations of nuclear submarines. And you've had the FBI and Homeland Security say that this has been attempted to be used by adversaries to locate law enforcement, members of immigration enforcement, certainly, you know, intelligence operatives. So they're cropping up all over the place now, more and more. It's good that it's on the radar of everyone, I think, at this point. So hopefully there can be some solutions soon. But again, it's one of these unique 21st century problems that, you know, that really, I think the severity of it is just starting to be fully understood, Gordon.
1: Jeez, I see solutions here. Ban phones altogether, or service members can only have dumb phones, not smartphones?
2: That's one. Or to make sure that there are companies out there that are selling products that will essentially disable location data, for example, from being shared from a given phone if it's being used by a service member. So that's one reason.
1: It's Ben Wolfgang, national security correspondent at the Washington Times. 20 minutes now in front of the hour on This Morning, America's First News. Coming up next, Victor Wembanyama doing very French things in New York.
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0: Pleasure with us. Welcome into Tuesday. It's time now for the Mic Drop with this morning's Mike Gavin.
1: Good morning. Well, we have a couple of NBA Finals notes to talk about today. Let's start with the Spurs, who, as we know, were reeling heading into last night's Game 3 against the Knicks in New York, with the atmosphere promising to be over the top. So you can't fault San Antonio's biggest star for wanting to find some zen. Folks walking through Gramercy Park in Manhattan over the weekend couldn't help but spot the 7'4" Frenchman drawing sketches of statues. Video showed Victor Wembanyama, the 22-year-old Spurs center, sitting on a Big Apple bench and intently sketching into a book. The park is one of only two private parks in the Big Apple, so Wemby wasn't being mobbed. Helpful when you're trying to block out the many distractions that New York City can bring. The statue, by the way, is of Edwin Booth, the Shakespearean actor whose brother was John Wilkes Booth, the man who assassinated Abraham Lincoln. And after the Spurs won Game 3 last night at MSG, when Wembanyama was asked to rate his drawing, he called it not bad, pretty good.
0: That's what he was asked.
1: Yes. Yes.
0: He was asked to rate his own drawing.
1: That was the most pressing question, apparently, after they defeated the Knicks last night.
0: Interesting. Mm-hmm. Okay.
1: Yep. Not one you would have asked? Is
0: no.
1: What you're saying?
0: Probably not one I would have asked.
1: Okay.
0: Yeah.
1: Like, why were you drawing?
0: Why that one?
1: Some more insight into why he was there. I mean, I didn't get the full context. This is the one quote that got pulled. So he might have been asked about that.
0: You have the day off on Tuesday. Mm-hmm. Are you going to go drawing again?
1: Yeah. I mean, well, not now, probably. Or if he does, probably somewhere else. Because
0: he has to now
1: tipped off to him.
0: No, they won.
1: Oh, that's true.
0: He has to.
1: You are superstitious.
0: He has to. And the Spurs probably invite President Trump back.
1: I was thinking that.
0: Please come back.
1: For
0: Game 4.
1: To keep things exactly as they were.
0: That's what I'd be doing.
1: Mm-hmm. And we know that ticket prices for the NBA Finals have been a big topic of conversation, but we're here to tell you that if you ever wanted to go, this could be your best chance. Tickets for Game 3 were selling for as much as $75,000 a piece, with one pair in Celebrity Row reportedly being auctioned for $1 million. And with the chance to potentially see the Knicks win the title in New York, the prices for Game 4 were trending in a similar direction. However, sports business reporter Darren Revelle reported that with 8 minutes to go in the game last night, the lowest get-in price for Game 4 was $12,000, but it dropped to $8,000 by the time the Knicks lost, and an even bigger drop for tickets in the lower level, with prices falling from $19,000 to only $11,000, a relative bargain.
0: Yeah, because now they can't win it.
1: Right, now you can't watch them
0: tomorrow
1: win it on the home court. I know somebody who actually wound up at that game last night. Like, they had made themselves a promise. I heard the story third hand that they made themselves a promise that if the Knicks ever made it back to the finals again, didn't matter how much it cost, they were going to spend the money to get in. And they heard they got actually pretty decent seats. I don't know if their kids are going to college now, but they actually got in and got decent seats.
0: That became a real thing, right? People deciding, should I sell my Game 3 tickets?
1: Yeah.
0: And pay for my kids' education?
1: Right.
0: Or not spend that money.
1: Yes.
0: Oh, my goodness.
1: I heard that the, I think they said on a broadcast last night that the average ticket price in 1973, the last time the Knicks won, was
0: $10. $10. I heard that, too. Insane. Just insane. Thank you, Mike. 13 minutes now in front of the hour. On This Morning, America's First News.
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1: Thanks for spending time with us. If stress causes you digestive woes, you should skip eating late at night. For thousands of participants in new early research, those eating more than 25% of one's daily calories after 9 p.m. while stressed out were as much as 2.5 times more likely to have abnormal bowel habits like constipation or diarrhea. The lead author says late night eating on its own didn't affect gut health or function, but the combination with stress may be the trigger. CNN says the research was observational, so it doesn't prove a casual relationship between stress, nighttime eating, and gut health. Generally, not eating 3 to 4 hours before bedtime is best, so there's ample time for food to empty from the stomach. Otherwise, your body has to divert energy from other important processes that occur during rest to a digestive tract that should be inactive. If you must eat at night, experts say go with fruit, vegetables, and certain proteins. The research was presented last month at Digestive Disease Week, an annual meeting for those in fields like gastroenterology and hepatology. 8 minutes now in front of the hour on This Morning. Once again, here's Nicole Murray.
0: Big things you need to know. Number one.
2: Iran and Israel announced they have halted military operations following an exchange of fire over the weekend. President Trump, after declaring that both countries need to immediately stop shooting at each other.
3: We're negotiating now, and they want to make a very good deal. They're willing to give us everything.
2: Meanwhile, the president says a U.S. Army Apache attack helicopter crashed near the Strait of Hormuz, but the two members on board are fine.
0: Number two.
2: Donald Trump has become the first sitting president to attend an NBA Finals game.
4: I thought it was great. I mean, I thought it was amazing, actually, even when they had the camera on me. I thought it was very good, yeah.
2: The president was booed by fans yesterday when shown on video screens during the national anthem. Plus, the Knicks lost to the San Antonio Spurs 115-111 during Game 3. Game 4 is set to be held at MSG tomorrow.
0: Number 3.
2: Cops investigating a mass shooting at a Toledo, Ohio music festival have taken a teenager into custody for questioning. Governor Mike DeWine.
5: We have every confidence in the police department. We have every confidence that they will find and be able to arrest the individuals who participated in this.
2: Police have not shared the identity of the 18-year-old. At least 100 people have died from Ebola less than a month after authorities declared an outbreak of the disease in eastern Congo. As of Sunday, officials have confirmed 550 cases and 19 recoveries. A federal judge has invalidated the Trump administration's new fees for H-1B visas, saying officials overreached in applying a $100,000 charge for new applicants. Judge Leo Sorokin in Massachusetts sided with a coalition of states that argued the policy would hurt their ability to staff publicly run colleges, primary and secondary schools, and healthcare systems. Instagram now allows users to rearrange posts in their profile grid. Up until now, posts have been locked in chronological order beyond the ability to pin 3 posts at the top.
1: Oh, thank goodness. Thank goodness.
2: I knew you were going to be like this. Go ahead.
1: I kept emailing and texting and DMing Mark Zuckerberg saying, can you please like change this? You know, so I don't know. What can we do now?
2: Okay, so you can reorder the posts. So yeah. I guess you could put some of your top performing posts up at the top, make yourself seem a little bit more popular than you are.
1: Oh, okay.
2: You know, that kind of thing.
1: Wow, what a game changer that is, huh? I bet you are so happy.
2: I am so over your sarcasm this morning.
1: 6 minutes now in front of the hour.
6: Shh, here she comes.
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0: Thanks for being with us. Kathleen Thomas received quite the surprise 2 weeks after her viral traffic citation was dismissed. Thomas, known online as Katie, documents her life with a limb difference on her social media accounts under the handle Slightly Off Balance. Last month, you might have seen this, she was pulled over when a police officer accused her of using her phone while driving. The case has since been dismissed, but not before Katie went viral for the interaction. It got the attention of fast food chain Dairy Queen, and the location in Green Acres, Florida, sent Katie a gift with a nod to her incident. It was a cake inscribed with "Hand to God," a phrase that the officer used during the traffic stop. People.com says the white cake from Dairy Queen also featured a cell phone and a limb. Katie went viral after sharing on TikTok that she had gotten a ticket for driving with a device in her right hand, even though she does not have a right hand. The citation, which carried a $116 penalty, was dismissed at the request of the officer involved for lack of evidence. For Nicole Murray and Mike Gavin, I'm Gordon Deal. 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
5: From ABC News, I'm Sherry Preston. CENTCOM has confirmed that two pilots aboard a U.S. Army Apache helicopter were rescued near the Strait of Hormuz after their chopper went down near the coast of Oman. A U.S. official confirming to ABC that the pilots were rescued by an unmanned drone that picked them up and took them to land. President Trump continuing to insist a peace deal with Iran is getting close.
6: What has proven to be a very powerful thing is the blockade. The blockades turned out to be much stronger than bombing. And it was really a combination. It was our initial thrust and then the blockade.
5: The president attending the NBA Finals at Madison Square Garden last night, first sitting president to ever do so. The New York Knicks lost. The perimeter of the garden, where watch parties had been taking place for games 1 and 2, fenced off for security. Number of cases of New World screwworm rising to at least 5, 3 cows, a goat, and a dog.
7: This is Jim Ryan in Dallas-Fort Worth. The plan from U.S. Agriculture Secretary Brooke Rollins is to release sterilized flies into the environment in hopes of disrupting the New World screwworm's reproductive cycle. Texas Agriculture Commissioner Sid Miller is skeptical.
8: If they stick with that plan, we're going to be totally infested.
7: Rollins' response?
9: That is a very unserious comment from a perhaps unserious ag commissioner.
7: Despite an endorsement from President Trump, Miller lost in the March Republican primary to keep his seat. Jim Ryan, ABC News.
5: In the Los Angeles mayor's race, reality star Spencer Pratt overtaken by Democrat Nithya Raman. It's now projected she will head to the runoff to face Karen Bass, not him. Some Republicans are upset over how long it took to count the votes in California. House Speaker Mike Johnson.
10: I'm not saying it's rigged. I'm saying it stinks to high heaven, and everybody knows that.
5: The counting takes so long because so many people vote by mail, and they have to verify each signature to make sure no one's voting twice. California officials say they made it clear they knew it would take this long. You're listening to ABC News.
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0: Mayor Karen Bass of Los Angeles in a two-person race in November, beating out Republican Spencer Pratt. President Trump doubting the results.
1: The results already are shocking, that the leader is no longer even going to be in the race based upon what was just announced. He was leading, and it's a rigged election.
0: House Speaker Mike Johnson also expressed doubts over California's election system, stating that it, quote, stinks to high heaven.
2: Number three.
0: Officials say the U.S. food supply is not at risk after a second case of screwworm was discovered in Texas. Agriculture Secretary Brooke Rollins.
3: The food supply system remains intact and couldn't be safer or better than any other food supply system in the world.
0: Shortly after Rollins' comments, two additional cases of screwworm were found in Texas, bringing the total number of cases to four. A federal judge has invalidated the Trump administration's new fees for H-1B visas, saying officials overreached in applying a $100,000 charge for new applicants. Judge Leo Sorokin in Massachusetts sided with a coalition of states that argued the policy would hurt their ability to staff publicly run colleges, primary and secondary schools, and healthcare systems. Officials say Seattle is ready for the World Cup, with security plans in place for an estimated 750,000 visitors over six matches. King County Undersheriff Jeff Floor.
4: 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The collaboration and seeing from the inside out what we're ready to handle, to me, is awesome.
0: And finally, search for This Morning with Gordon Deal on Facebook, Instagram, TikTok, and X to see our latest post. We asked you to describe your morning in three words. Susan LaFontaine said, grateful for coffee. Jerry Fincher commented, it's total chaos. Bethany Porter said, Gordon, Nicole, Mike.
5: My three words, Hurricane Nicole incoming.
0: Whoa, I'm a hurricane? What did I do?
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1: I'm Sherry Preston, down in waters off Oman, near the Strait of Hormuz, an American Apache helicopter. ABC President Trump speaking last night.
2: The pilots are fine, yeah.
3: And what,
2: nobody
3: that,
2: injured.
3: What brought it down?
2: We are going to issue a report tomorrow, but the pilots are fine, yeah.
1: Sources tell ABC News a U.S. Navy drone was used to rescue the pilots. No word on why the chopper went down. More cases of the New World screw worm now confirmed. They've been found in cows and a goat in Texas and a dog in New Mexico. Agriculture Secretary Brooke Rollins.
4: The food supply system remains intact and couldn't be safer or better than any other food supply system in the world.
1: Voters in Maine hit the polls today, and the country is watching the Democratic Senate primary. Frontrunner Graham Plattner under fire amid recent accusations of abusing an ex. Projections in the L.A. mayor's race now say it'll be Karen Bass against Nithya Raman in the runoff. This is ABC News.
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0: Glad you're with us. Welcome to the Tuesday. It's time now for the mic drop with this morning's Mike Gavin.
1: Good morning. Well, for whatever reason, it seems we've had an influx of stories about criminals who plan their getaways poorly in recent days, and you know we're always here for that. We have two today, and let's start in New York City, where a man likely had to miss out on the Knicks-Spurs game last night after being pulled out of a lake and arrested. Police told Fox News that the 23-year-old initially was wanted on petty larceny charges in Harlem, but determined to avoid custody, he fled into nearby Central Park and dove into an 11-acre lake at the northeast end of the park. Video captured an NYPD helicopter hovering directly above the lake as the suspect attempted to swim to the opposite shore. NYPD divers eventually entered the water, retrieved the swimmer, and placed him under arrest, presumably adding resisting or evading arrest to his long list of charges.
0: Wow. Kind of slows you down, doesn't it, when you go into like
1: right.
0: That's not even the big lake in Central Park. This is the little one. This is like it's the Mirror, right? It's the Harlem Mirror.
1: Yes, yes.
0: This is like, where are you going to go?
1: Yeah, I mean,
0: what was the thinking there?
1: And you're right, smack dab in the middle of Manhattan.
0: I mean,
1: it's a fishbowl, basically. There's absolutely no, unless you can find a way to tunnel underground, and even then, it's not going to work out for
0: right.
1: you, probably.
0: Right. This is the water. It just slows you down so much. Just stay on the street.
1: Yeah.
0: Just run through the park.
1: You do something else.
0: Avoid the water.
1: Yeah, like, what's the plan? You're just going to tread water until everybody gives up and goes home?
0: Yeah.
1: Like, the cops are like, that's dinner time. We got to leave now. And now you can escape. Like, that's in the middle of Manhattan. That's not going to happen.
0: And it's 11 acres.
1: Yeah.
0: It's not that big. You know what I mean? Come on. We need more planning.
1: Yes. And if there's any good news for the guy who jumped into the New York City lake, is that the chances of him encountering an alligator in the Big Apple are incredibly small. In Louisiana? Well, that's a much different story. And that's why this was not the wisest decision for a man fleeing the cops to go for a swim. State police said a man was fleeing a DWI investigation over the weekend and dove into a nearby swamp where he was promptly attacked by an alligator.
0: Oh.
1: Police first encountered the man after reports of a Toyota Supra driving recklessly in Jefferson Parish, striking a concrete barrier and blowing out a tire. While being questioned, the driver fled into a swampy area, was attacked by the gator, and sustained injuries to both arms. Despite all of this, he managed to continue running before finally being apprehended by cops using drone technology. Authorities say the suspect was transported to a local hospital with non-life-threatening injuries, and they noted that the alligator was not injured in the scuffle.
0: Yeah.
1: Alligator doing just fine.
0: Wow.
1: This guy, not so much.
0: Yeah, well, as soon as you said DWI, I knew there was something else at play here, because anybody sober in Louisiana would know not to run into a swamp trying to flee police.
1: Right. And then might have, you know, even after the initial attack, might have given up. But
0: yes.
1: He had some sort of courage in him that sober people do not. Let's put it that way.
0: I'm impressed that he was able to continue running.
1: Yeah.
0: Because at this point, I'm not sure he could swing his arms to run after being bitten by the alligator.
1: True. That would take some balance.
0: Wow.
1: Yeah, if your arms are not functioning, it's difficult to run away.
0: Also, if you're being pulled out of a swamp in Louisiana for being arrested, you've got alligator bites. If you have leeches on you, are police obligated to remove the leeches as they place you in the patrol car and transport you to the station?
1: Yeah, you know what? That's a job for the hospital. They had to bring him to the hospital anyway. That's a job for them, for the doctors to figure out.
0: 13 minutes in front of the hour.
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1: Thanks for joining us. If stress causes you digestive woes, you should skip eating late at night. For thousands of participants in new early research, those eating more than 25% of one's daily calories after 9 p.m. while stressed were as much as 2.5 times more likely to have abnormal bowel habits like constipation or diarrhea. The lead author says late night eating on its own didn't affect gut health or function, but the combination with stress may be the danger. CNN says the research was observational, so it doesn't prove a casual relationship between stress, nighttime eating, and gut health. Generally, though, not eating 3 to 4 hours before bedtime is best, so there's ample time for food to empty from the stomach. Otherwise, your body has to divert energy from other important processes that occur during rest to a digestive tract that should be inactive. If you must eat at night, stick with fruit, vegetables, and certain proteins. 8 minutes in front of the hour on This Morning. Once again, here's Nicole Murray.
0: And now, the three big things you need to know. Number one.
2: Iran and Israel announced that they have halted military operations following an exchange of fire over the weekend. President Trump, after declaring that both countries need to immediately stop shooting at each other.
3: I think we are winning that battle, but you're really going to win it over the next 2 weeks. When we declare total victory, it'll be a total victory. It'll happen very soon.
2: Meanwhile, the president says a U.S. Army Apache attack helicopter crashed near the Strait of Hormuz, but the two members on board are fine.
0: Number two.
2: Donald Trump has become the first sitting president to attend an NBA Finals game. NBA Commissioner Adam Silver.
4: He's welcome to be here. I think that what makes sports so special, especially when there's so much that divides people, is it's something that we have in common, and we should look for those things that we have in common and build off that.
2: The president was booed by fans yesterday when shown on video screens during the national anthem. Plus, the Knicks lost to the San Antonio Spurs 115-111 during Game 3. Game 4 is set to be held at MSG tomorrow.
0: Number 3.
2: Cops investigating a mass shooting at a Toledo, Ohio music festival have taken a teenager into custody for questioning. Governor Mike DeWine.
5: We have every confidence in the police department. We have every confidence that they will find and be able to arrest the individuals who participated in this.
2: Police have not shared the identity of the 18-year-old. At least 100 people have died from Ebola less than a month after authorities declared an outbreak of the disease in eastern Congo. As of Sunday, officials have confirmed 550 cases and 19 recoveries. A newly released congressional report accuses senior Minnesota officials, including Governor Tim Walz and Attorney General Keith Ellis, of ignoring clear warnings of widespread fraud in federally funded social programs as early as 2019. House Oversight Committee Chair James Comer.
6: We have a crime of negligence with our tax dollars. And secondly, we have a crime of retaliating against whistleblowers.
2: And finally, clinical research shows that sleep-deprived individuals consume roughly 300 extra calories the following day without burning any additional energy.
1: Yeah.
2: I believe it. Oh, yeah. Like mindless eating. Like just, oh.
1: Yeah. You're tired, right? So you're making bad decisions.
2: Right.
1: You're probably dehydrated.
2: Yeah.
1: And that often means grab a snack.
2: Yeah.
1: You should be drinking water. Oh,
2: oh my gosh. And all the worst food choices on top of it.
1: Correct. Because they're easy, right? 6 minutes in front of the hour.
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0: Thanks for being with us. A man from Cincinnati who's in recovery from alcohol use disorder suddenly has the high school diploma he thought he never earned. 58-year-old Sean Hughes is a resident of Prospect House, a long-term men's spiritual recovery center. For decades, he believed he had not graduated from Woodward High School after missing 3 days of summer school in 1987. He told WCPO television that since he was absent from school those 3 days they gave him, he assumed he didn't graduate. So Hughes enrolled in Cincinnati Public Schools' Aspire program, which offers free day and evening classes for people looking to earn their GED. 3 weeks in, the staff called him into the office and said, Sean, you already have your diploma. It had been sitting in the basement of the school. Hughes walked across the stage 2 weeks ago as part of the Aspire program's graduation ceremony 40 years later. That'll do it for this hour. For Nicole Murray and Mike Gavin, I'm Gordon Deal. Thanks for listening to This Morning, America's First News.
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6: Good morning. It is 5 o'clock. Good to have you here with us on Arizona's morning news. Downed American pilots were rescued. How? I'm LaDonna Harvey.
7: And I'm Jim Sharp. You have to hear how. Yes, two American helicopter pilots are safe after going down near the Strait of Hormuz overnight. Colton Krolak is live in the news center with the details on that story.
8: Yeah, guys, it's still unclear what caused the U.S. Apache helicopter to crash off the coast of Oman. Both pilots, though, were rescued within 2 hours, but thanking their rescuers may be a little complicated. ABC News Chief Global Affairs Correspondent Martha Raddatz explains.
9: The rescue was carried out by Navy and Air Force assets from what is called Task Force 59, the Navy's first ever drone task force.
8: The unmanned drone boat was able to go and pick up the downed crew and take them back to shore safely. Meanwhile, President Donald Trump continues to claim peace is near, forecasting a total victory in 2 weeks. Live in the news center, Colton Krolak, KTAR News.
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10: An emergency motion filed by the Maricopa County Recorder over an investigation into two of his employees. I'm Brandon King.
11: Charter school growth in Arizona has become stagnant. How can we boost charter enrollment? I'm Shira Tanzer.
6: Right now, let's check in with John Roller live in the Valley Chevy Dealers Traffic Center.
12: All right, thank you very much. We're going to start off in the East Valley where we've got a crash on the northbound 101 Pima Freeway. This is just adjacent to the Chaparral on-ramp and fire just now showing up on scene. Stay to the right if you are headed into Scottsdale this morning. Overnight, we had a closure of State Route 24 down in the East Valley by the airport there at the Santan 202, but I'm taking a live look at that as well. And both sides of the 202 are back open. Same thing with the 24 to get to the 202s this morning. John Roller, KTAR News.
13: It's shaping up to be another hot and breezy day in the valley. We're looking at a high of 106 this afternoon with gusts up to 20 miles per hour. Tomorrow, sunny and hotter with a high of 108. I'm ABC 15 meteorologist Jorge Torres.
7: At 5:02, it is 74 degrees in Gilbert.
6: Is an Israeli-United States divorce headed our way?
14: Are there worries for our nation's relationship with Israel following President Trump's phone call to Prime Minister Benjamin Netanyahu? Meghan McCain, daughter of former Senator John McCain and host of the Citizen McCain podcast, tells Outspoken with Bruce and Gatos she thinks the report of the phone call was strategic.
15: There's like probably four people that knew that phone call existed. If that leaked, they're leaking it for a reason. And my take is that they want the world to know when President Trump is finally turning on Netanyahu.
14: McCain added that the war in Iran isn't something Americans wanted, but doesn't see a divorce coming under this administration. Paul Burkett, KTAR News.
7: An emergency motion was filed by Maricopa County Recorder Justin Heap yesterday. He's asking the Superior Court to intervene after he was told two recorder's office employees were under investigation for moving a voting scanner during the March Tempe election.
10: KTAR legal analyst Barry Markson explains what the two recorder's office workers are being accused of, according to Maricopa County's Board of Supervisors.
16: They took the tabulator, they took live ballots that had been cast in this election and hadn't been counted yet, took it outside, put it into like one of their own pickup trucks, not a secure vehicle or a recorder's vehicle, and took it somewhere. And all of that is documented on video.
10: That tabulator was returned after 50 minutes and an internal investigation was completed. Markson says post-investigation, the board recommended the case to County Attorney Rachel Mitchell, who in turn appointed a special counsel to the case to keep the situation independent. Regarding the accusations, Recorder Heap in a statement says the board is attempting to criminalize the lawful actions of election workers, saying the tabulator had been acquired using recorder-controlled funds. Brandon King, KTAR News.
17: Please cast your vote. Motion passes.
6: Last night, the Mesa Council voted 6-1 on two agenda items that both authorized millions of dollars toward light rail and Valley Transit. Before the vote, resident Noah James Markham urged the council to consider those who have disabilities in the city.
18: People like me was born with a disability that sometimes doesn't want to drive their own car because we are scared, our own selves. So it's better for us to go on the rail.
6: The votes allocate about $20 million toward light rail operations, another $41 million for bus and ride choice.
19: Eyes on Education.
7: Arizona's charter schools make up about 21% of the state's public enrollment system. In the past 6 years, charter schools have stopped significantly growing, though, for a multitude of factors. KTAR Education Solutions reporter Shira Tanzer is live with why and how they could get the growth started again. Shira?
11: Yeah, Jim. In 2010, Arizona charter school students made up 12% of the state's public enrollment system. Now they make up 21%, but all that growth happened before 2020. Glenn Farley, director of policy and research with the Common Sense Institute, said the growth slowed during COVID when parents left the public enrollment system altogether.
20: Micro schools, homeschooling pods, to the extent these terms were used at all, it was irregularly. They grew very, very rapidly. And I think parents became reliant on them during the pandemic because those were really the only in-person options.
11: Jake Logan, CEO of the Arizona Charter Schools Association, blames a different factor, birth rates. He says declining birth rates are the reason for declining enrollment in all kinds of schools. Live in the News Center, Shira Tanzer, KTAR News.
6: Peoria City Council has approved a new fee that could affect your trash and recycling routine.
21: Starting July 2nd, residents of Peoria who do not put their trash or recycling cans out on the designated day will be subject to a $50 fee. The new fee, along with two others approved by the City Council, will create about a $90,000 tax revenue for Peoria. About $80,000 of that is expected to come from the go-back fee based on the number of requests made in previous years. Enrique Garcia, KTAR News.
22: Really, the bigger picture is, you know, how is it being funded?
7: A new Arizona law goes after those who seek out and pay people engaging in prostitution. Jeff Spellman with the Violence Impact Coalition Project says targeting the money and those looking for illicit activity rather than the sex workers themselves can better address the problem.
22: There's going to be a shift. I think there's going to be a strong shift by law enforcement that's going to focus more on the Johns. Prosecutors will be filing those cases, those charges that way.
7: It also mandates a 15-day minimum jail sentence and a $200 fine to support human trafficking victims.
6: It's getting hot in Arizona, you might have noticed, yeah. And you need to protect yourself from heat-related illness. Dr. Cameron Norani, the Emergency Department Medical Director at Arizona General Hospital Mesa, recommends staying away during peak sunlight times.
23: You want to avoid going out in the sun as much as you can, especially during the peak times. So, you know, our peak times are going to be, the hottest times will be between 2 and 4 p.m., roughly, though the sun is pretty bright starting at 10 a.m.
6: Norani also recommends drinking water in the morning and the night before. I guess that's a prehydrate.
7: Yeah, right? All right, coming up, will SpaceX selling stock for the first time make Elon Musk the world's first trillionaire? And could it make others lose a lot of money? Mashable Tech editor Tim Wirth is next on a Tech Tuesday.
6: Yeah, I have questions. Right now, let's go to the roads live in the Valley Chevy Dealers Traffic Center.
12: All right, one crash in the East Valley to start the morning off. This is the northbound 101 Pima Freeway. This is north of the 202 Red Mountain Transition. This is right at the Chaparral on-ramp adjacent to, and it is blocking the HOV number one and number two lanes. They are coned off. Lean to the right if you are headed to Scottsdale this morning. Overnight, we had a closure right at State Route 24 in the Far East Valley to the 202s. That is back open this morning. So both directions of the 202 Santan Freeway looking good if you head north to transition to the Red Mountain, or if you head west to the 101 or the I-10 this morning, you are looking good. And the only other main line showing any type of slowing is the eastbound I-10, not surprisingly, right now about 16 minutes from the 101 into downtown Phoenix. John Roller, KTAR News.
6: Sunny today with a high of 106. We're looking at 108 tomorrow and Thursday, and maybe rain on Friday. I don't want to get your hopes up, but there we are with a high of 108. 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
7: It is 5:12 now on Arizona's Morning News with Jim Sharp and LaDonna Harvey. 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
6: Ow. They are really growing.
7: Yeah, they are.
6: All right, taking a look at futures. They are up just a smidge. I mean, the Dow is essentially flat, plus 80. S&P about 29 to the green and 236 on the NASDAQ. For more money news, visit the Business Center at KTAR.com.
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7: At 5:13, this is what you need to know right now. A U.S. Army helicopter crashed in the waters near Oman in the Strait of Hormuz, but President Trump says the two crew members were not injured, and they were rescued by a Navy drone boat.
6: And there we go. Things that we didn't know.
7: Yeah.
6: An emergency motion's been filed by Maricopa County Recorder Justin Heap. He's asking a Superior Court to intervene after he was told two Recorder's Office employees are under investigation for moving a voting scanner during the March 10 p. election.
7: A Customs and Border Protection Agency official set to testify in federal court about the U.S. government's plans for refunding billions in tariffs that the Supreme Court ruled were illegal. A Court of International Trade judge says he wants details so he can decide whether to order the government to expand its system for repaying businesses. All of our top stories are just 15 minutes away. For more news, go to KTAR.com or the KTAR News app.
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12: All right, back to the East Valley. We've got a crash northbound Loop 101. This is the Pima Freeway north of the 202 Red Mountain. They are just adjacent to the Chaparral on-ramp. And the HOV number one, number two lanes are coned off right now. Fire units, medical units on the scene. Lean to the right if you are headed to Scottsdale this morning. It's early enough. It's not causing a whole lot of slowing, but heads up. That crash is there for you. And the 24 in the East Valley back open this morning. It had been shut down right at the Santan Freeway overnight due to a crash and police investigation. All lanes are back open. 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
7: Sunny today with a high of 106, triple-digit heat, zero stress. 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
6: All the new Apple stuff announced this week, the impending IPO for SpaceX and trying to get big tech to help in the fight against child predators. Let's try to tackle all of that with Mashable tech editor Tim Wirth on a Tech Tuesday presented by WGU's School of Technology.
7: All right, Tim, a lot got unpacked at the Apple Worldwide Developers Conference, including new functionality for Siri AI, updates to Apple Intelligence, and most importantly for us parents, new child and teen safety tools on iPhones. What impressed you the most?
4: Yeah, I would say the new Siri AI, that's what they're calling it. Siri AI is definitely the headline from the event. There's also a really cool AI photography tool called Spatial Reframing, where you can actually change the perspective and tilt and zoom on photos. I definitely want to try it out. It looks pretty unique. So there are lots of big announcements, and like you said, they spent a lot of time on child safety.
6: So tell us about Apple's Notify Me, an AI feature on their Safari browser.
7: Did we read this right? It can actually purchase items for you?
4: That's right. So it's not out yet. This will be launching in the fall when iOS 27 finally comes to your iPhone. But it's all part of like this contextual awareness. It's part of the new AI functionality. So essentially, the phone has a better sense of what you're doing. So it can, if you want it to say, like, set a calendar event or purchase a product for you the moment it's released, you can set those things up. So it's all about contextual awareness. Google has a similar feature on Android called Magic Queue. So yeah, there's some cool AI features that are going to be coming this fall.
7: This is AI buying stuff for us now, though, at this point, right? Like, it's just going to go ahead and buy it for me. Without asking me a second time. Okay. All right. I don't know about that. All right. We have to talk about SpaceX's IPO because this has been eating up all the headlines in the financial world. Is it going to beat expectations or is it going to blow up on the launch pad? Bloomberg says there are more orders than there are shares available. That sounds like a feeding frenzy.
4: Yeah, I don't know if it'll meet Elon Musk's expectations. He set a pretty high bar, but there's almost no doubt left at this point it's going to be a blockbuster. I mean, they're looking at raising $75 billion for a $1.7 trillion valuation by the latest estimates. That would make it the biggest IPO ever by, you know, two or three times. So, yeah, I think it's going to be a massive, massive event. Elon Musk, certain to become the world's first trillionaire, I think, at this point. Yeah, it's going to be a big one.
6: So he's made a deal, though, that's interesting, because generally when you have an IPO, you know, your average, I can't go and buy that stock on that IPO. It's big institutional investors. This is kind of an everything goes deal, though.
4: Yeah, he's wants to democratize it a little bit for smaller investors. And that's probably one of the main reasons we're seeing that, you know, it's really maxed out. They say the supply of stock is pretty much claimed at this point. So, yeah, it'll be happening in the next few days. And all eyes are on Elon Musk right now.
7: Do you care to share with everybody, LaDonna, what you told me a few moments ago?
6: Yeah, I think that it's going to be a blockbuster. And then I think it's going to drop like a rock. And I'm looking at all my mutual funds going, nope, no SpaceX. I want out of there I want in. And then I will come in like a piranha.
7: And buy it all up. That's awesome.
6: Yes.
7: All right. So the UK's prime minister says that big tech firms have to stop children from circulating nude images on their phones. We were just talking about, you know, Apple rolling out these teen and kid safety issues. And this is, they say they're going to actually have some legislation to force the big tech companies to do this if they don't do it on their own. They're trying to stop, you know, grooming by predators and this sextortion by criminal gangs where they blackmail the kids once they send them a nude photo. And there's talk of banning social media in the UK like they did in Australia for kids. Do you think that's ever going to come here to America?
4: In some states, I think it will. I think because big tech has so much influence in this country right now, it's unlikely in the next couple of years. But I do think more and more states are going to push forward with something like that. I know the U.S. government is actually lobbying Britain hard not to pass an under 16 ban just because they're worried it would affect all of our big tech companies. But yeah, the U.K. government pushing hard for Google, Apple to roll out new safeguarding tools. And Apple did that. They were right on the money. I mean, yesterday at their WWDC, they introduced a tool that would automatically censor gore, nudity for underage users. So Apple definitely moving forward. Google says it will play ball as well.
6: Well, I mean, it's interesting because parents have been asking social media to be somewhat responsible because of the sheer access that kids have to things that they probably shouldn't have. And let's face it, they have resisted. They have dug their heels in the sand. And this is the consequences of your actions or inaction, as it were.
4: Yeah. Part of the problem is they're all pointing the finger at each other saying, you know, hey, we shouldn't be responsible for age verification. The app store should be. The app store say, hey, that's not us. That's on, you know, Facebook and the other apps. They got to figure that out. So, yeah, government's tired of waiting for an answer, just playing hardball at this point.
7: Yeah. And of course, parents have to be part of this as well. You can't put a device in your kid's hand that they have access to everything on it. You know, you got to have some control over that stuff. Thanks a lot, Tim. Tim Wirth, Mashable's tech editor, who joins us on Tech Tuesday. It is 5:21.

0: now, about 16 minutes from the 101 into downtown Phoenix. It's the East Valley where we have a crash just north of the 202 Red Mountain Freeway. This crash is blocking the left lanes. Fire and medical units still on the scene. This is adjacent to the Chaparral on-ramp. So as you come northbound, start to make your way to the right lanes there to get around this. And once you're through it and you make your way past McDonald, you are good to go into Scottsdale. And right now, the surface streets are looking good. John Roller, KTAR News.
1: Sunny with a high of 106 today. By Friday, we may have a 10% chance of rain. 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
6: 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We're going to talk about it. Outspoken with Bruce and Gatos starts at 2. 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
8: It is 5:25 now on Arizona's Morning News with Jim Sharp and LaDonna Harvey. And Mesa's Turkish community is celebrating a milestone for this year's World Cup. Lillian Donahue with our TV partners at ABC 15 has more from the fans.
9: For the first time, the Turkish men's national team is practicing in Mesa ahead of the World Cup stage, amping up Valley fans days before the biggest international stage in soccer. This is more than a practice for these Turkish fans.
10: Soccer is a lifestyle for us, so we are so excited. 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
11: I actually grew up in Turkey, and I grew up loving the Turkish national team, and obviously I support my club team in Turkey too, but it's amazing to have them here in Arizona.
8: By the way, the Turkish team has their

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1: Now let's go to the roads live in the Valley Chevy Dealers Traffic Center.
2: All right, one crash on the board this morning, causing some slowing. Northbound 101 Pima Freeway, just north of the 202 Red Mountain Transition, adjacent to the Chaparral on-ramp, still blocking the left lanes. Work your way to the right to get around this. Little bit of slowing as the morning starts to unfold there. Might cost you an extra minute or two, but not too bad. It's early enough that you can get around this pretty quickly. Eastbound I-10, the only other main line showing any slowing, but it's not bad. 16 minutes on your ride into downtown Phoenix. And southbound I-17 north of the stack from Cactus down to the stack. Right now about 11 minutes on your commute. John Roller, KTAR News.
0: It's going to be sunny today with a high of 106, and we'll warm up from there to 108 tomorrow. Add in a few clouds towards the end of the week, and maybe even a slight chance of rain by Friday. 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
0: Time now for sports with Mitch Vareles. 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
3: The Diamondbacks start a new series and a new road trip this evening in Miami. 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And the Phoenix Mercury are in action as well, continuing their trek to San Francisco. Tip-off against the Golden State Valkyries is at 7. That's sports. Mitch Vareles, KTAR News.
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0: Good morning. It is 5:30, and thank you for listening to Arizona's Morning News. President Trump says we are nearly at the end of that war as American pilots are rescued near the Strait. I'm Jim Sharp.
1: I'm LaDonna Harvey. That's our top story. Two Army helicopter pilots are safe and sound thanks to a Navy boat that had no captain. Colton Krolek is live to explain.
12: Yeah, a little complicated lead there, but we'll get right into it. The pilots were on board an Apache helicopter when it went down while on patrol near the Strait of Hormuz last night, and within 2 hours, they were safe and sound. That's thanks to an unmanned naval drone boat that was able to pick them up and bring them back safely to shore. ABC News Chief Global Affairs Correspondent Martha Raddatz explains it's still unclear what caused the crash, though.
13: We do not know whether this helicopter was shot down or whether this was mechanical difficulty, but these Apache helicopters have been aggressively patrolling the Strait of Hormuz looking for Iranian small boats.
12: President Donald Trump still believes peace is on the horizon, though. He says he expects a total victory within 2 weeks. Live in the news center, Colton Krolak, KTAR News.
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14: More than $60 million in a Valley Metro Transit agreement approved by the Mesa City Council on Monday. I'm Brandon King.
15: A new law cracks down on prostitution by going after the people who pay for it. I'm Ballin Overstoles.
0: Right now, here is John Roller in the Valley Chevy Dealers Traffic Center.
2: All right, not a bad start this morning. We do have one crash in the East Valley causing a little bit of slowing. Lean to the right if you're headed northbound on the 101 Pima Freeway. We've got a crash just north of Chaparral, right at the Chaparral on-ramp adjacent to. Just stay to the right to get around this. It's not causing too big of a backup, but you will have some slowing as you head into Scottsdale this morning. The 24 back open this morning. It had been shut down overnight due to a crash and police investigation. It had been shut down right at the Santan Freeway. It is back open. However, just the morning commute showing a little bit of slowing from Ray Road up to the 24 eastbound I-10. Not looking too bad. 16 minutes on your ride into downtown Phoenix. John Roller, KTAR News.
16: Hot and breezy again across the valley today. Look for a high of 106 with afternoon gusts up to 20 miles per hour. Tomorrow brings more sun and more heat with a high of 108. I'm ABC 15 meteorologist Jorge Torres.
1: It's clear in 74 in Scottsdale at 533.
0: Speaking of the war in Iran, are there worries for our nation's relationship with Israel following President Trump's phone call with Prime Minister Benjamin Netanyahu? Meghan McCain, daughter of the late Senator John McCain and host of the Citizen McCain podcast, tells Outspoken with Bruce and Gatos she thinks the report of the phone call was strategic.
17: There's like probably four people that knew that phone call existed. If that leaked, they're leaking it for a reason. And my take is that they want the world to know when President Trump is finally turning on Netanyahu.
0: McCain added that the war in Iran isn't something Americans wanted, but doesn't see a divorce coming under this administration.
1: Two employees from the Maricopa County Recorder's Office are being investigated, according to County Recorder Justin Heap. This after a voting tabulator was moved by those employees. That's according to KTAR's legal analyst Barry Markson.
18: The Maricopa County Board of Supervisors did what they thought they needed to do, which was to refer this out for an investigation and to determine whether any crimes had been committed. They sent it to the county attorney's office to avoid any semblance of a conflict. Rachel Mitchell, the county attorney, appointed a special prosecutor to investigate this independently.
1: Recorder Heap had filed an emergency motion Monday asking the Superior Court to intervene. Read more on the reactions from Heap and the Board of Supervisors at KTAR.com.
11: Eyes on Education.
0: Arizona's charter schools make up about 21% of the state's public school enrollment system. And in the past 6 years, they've stopped seeing significant growth for multiple factors. KTAR Education Solutions reporter Shira Tanzer is live with why and how those schools could get growth started again. Shira?
19: Yeah, in 2010, Arizona charter school students made up 12% of the state's public enrollment system. Now they make up 21%. But all that growth happened before 2020. Glenn Farley, director of policy and research with the Common Sense Institute, said the growth slowed during COVID when parents left the public enrollment system altogether.
20: Micro schools, homeschooling pods, to the extent these terms were used at all, it was irregularly. They grew very, very rapidly. And I think parents became reliant on them during the pandemic because those were really the only in-person options.
19: Jake Logan, CEO of the Arizona Charter Schools Association, blames a different factor, birth rates. He said declining birth rates are the reason for declining enrollment in all kinds of schools. Live in the news center, Shira Tanzer, KTAR News.
1: A 6-1 vote last night by Mesa City Council means a renewed agreement between the city and Valley Metro Services.
14: The vote advances $62 million in public transit agreements with Valley Metro, $21 million for light rail and $41 million for buses and ride choice. Councilwoman Jen Duff's support earning cheers from those attending.
21: We are in this together and we provide for everybody, not just voters, not just the loud voices. We provide for every single resident in this city.
14: Doreen Taylor, the sole no vote, saying the agreement with Valley Metro leads to large subsidy concerns that ultimately only benefit certain residents. Brandon King, KTAR News.
0: Starting July 2nd in Peoria, residents who do not put their trash or recycling cans out on the designated day will be subject to a $50 fee. The city council approved this during the yearly fee review process. Officials say solid waste crews receive about 1,500 go-back requests per year from residents who ask them to pick up their trash after the scheduled collection day.
3: We as community members are very happy about this.
1: A new Arizona law is going after Johns who seek out sexual activities for money.
15: That's Jeff Spellman with the Violence Impact Coalition Project, a community group advocating for safer streets along 27th Avenue in Central Phoenix. He helped a bill get signed into law that imposes felony penalties on those who pay for sex. He says going after the money rather than the people taking part in prostitution can better address the problem.
3: Consequences for doing this and the fact that you can't come into my neighborhood and create this kind of negative impact. It's just not fair to the people who live here.
15: It also mandates a 15-day minimum jail sentence for those who pay for sexual activities and a $200 fine to support human trafficking victims. Ballin Overstoles, KTAR News.
0: Coming up, some people who knew Jeffrey Epstein pretty well, including his executive assistant and Bill Gates, will be in front of Congress today. Will we get any closer to the truth?
1: Right now, let's go to the roads live in the Valley Chevy Dealers Traffic Center with John Roller.
2: All right. Thank you very much. DPS troopers and medical units finally getting this crash in the East Valley off to the right. This happened northbound 101 Pima Freeway right near Chaparral. And I'm taking a live look. All lanes have opened back up and just the backup starting to level out there. As you make your way into Scottsdale this morning, that is it for the Valley Main Lines. Eastbound I-10, you're off to a good start this morning. Right now, about 16 minutes from the 101 into downtown Phoenix and south of the stack. Southbound 17, only light slowing through the Durango curve over to 7th Avenue. Then you are good through the split as you make your way to the eastbound I-10. Surface Street, still quiet. John Roller, KTAR News.
0: Oh, it's going to be sunny and hot the next couple of days, but there is a chance, a slight chance of rain later this week. Looking at sunshine today with a high of 106, a low tonight of 77. Sunny and 108 tomorrow, also 108 on Thursday and 108 on Friday. But Friday, 10% chance of rain. 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
6: 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They are the Smile Makeover Center. Uptick in violent crime across the country. We're going to talk about solutions on the Mike Broomhead Show this morning, starting at 8:15. 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
1: Good morning. It is 5:41. So good to have you here with us from the KTAR Business Center. Waymo has just purchased a massive proving ground site near Phoenix for $220 million. Our partners at the Phoenix Business Journal say the property spans more than 5,000 acres. It's in the far northwest portion of Surprise, bordering Whitman. So very close.
0: On Wall Street at this moment, Dow futures are up 163. The S&P's up 35. Excuse me. I'm getting all choked up at my accounts, I guess. NASDAQ up 258. For more money news, visit the Business Center at KTAR.com.
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1: And at 5:42, this is what you need to know right now. The president says a U.S. Army helicopter went down near the Strait of Hormuz in the water near Oman. He said the pilots are not hurt, and there will be a report on the incident released today. The pilots rescued via drone boat. He's also saying the war will be over soon.
0: Drone boat.
1: Drone boat.
0: Didn't even know those existed. A 6-1 vote by the Mesa City Council last night allocates $62 million this fiscal year towards Valley Metro light rail and bus operations.
1: A Federal Reserve Bank of New York survey finds 44% of Americans say their financial situation is worse than it was a year ago. 13% say it's much worse. The war in Iran is one of the major factors behind the costs. All of our top stories are just 15 minutes away. 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
0: Here's John Roller live from the Valley Chevy Dealers Traffic Center.
2: All right, eastbound I-10 starting to load up just a little bit. I'm taking a look at the 51st Avenue camera coming eastbound once again, and it slows down for you a little bit there as more folks transition off the 202 South Mountain Freeway to come into downtown Phoenix. Not too bad. About 19 minutes on your right in. That earlier crash in the East Valley, northbound Loop 101, just at the end of the Chaparral off-ramp. It is to the right now. So all lanes have reopened, and we've added one crash in Mesa this morning at Broadway Road and Stapley. John Roller, KTAR News.
1: Sunny skies with a high of 106 today. By Friday, should be around 108 and a slight chance of rain. 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
0: As part of its investigation into convicted sex offender Jeffrey Epstein, the House Oversight Committee has two transcribed interviews scheduled for this week in Washington. Epstein's former executive assistant today and tomorrow, Bill Gates, the co-founder of Microsoft.
1: Joining us to explain, ABC News investigative reporter Peter Haralambos. And Peter, we should point out that this is not a congressional hearing like most of us kind of think of them, because transcribed interviews are held behind closed doors. Did people insist on that?
7: Yeah, I mean, exactly. These are behind closed doors. And on top of that, we're not going to see a video of these eventually, unlike some of these earlier depositions where we actually saw video of these people having to answer questions. Think about the Bill and Hillary Clinton interviews. These will not only be behind those closed doors, but we'll only get a transcript after the fact. The House Oversight Committee has said that's because they agreed to sit down voluntarily. But of course, some have pointed to that and raised concerns about whether or not this is truly accountability, especially compared to the folks who had it all on videotape.
0: So what can Congress even do with this testimony? I mean, can it lead to legal action other than, you know, for perjury if they say something that's, you know, that's completely incorrect in front of Congress? I'm sure Epstein's victims, you know, would like the truth to come out. But at the end of the day, isn't this a bit of a political play, really?
7: Yeah, unfortunately, I think you highlight one of the sad realities about this investigation, and that we're talking about the House Oversight Committee, not the Department of Justice. So there's only so much they can do. They can write a strongly worded report. They can make criminal referrals if they come across evidence of an additional crime, or of course, perjury. But on top of the public reckoning that they can do, there's really not much they can do for accountability. So in terms of those survivors who've been, you know, clamoring for justice for years, this House Oversight Committee can only deliver so much other than, I guess, forcing these people to answer questions. People like Bill Gates, who for years have dodged questions about their relationship with Epstein.
1: Well, and I think that, you know, kind of comes down to it. There are a lot of people who really have not answered questions to many Americans' satisfaction about their relationship with this guy and what they were doing with him when they were hanging out with him. And there were a lot of people hanging out with him.
7: Yeah, a shocking number of people who are hanging out with him. And to the extent that people have had to answer to their relationship with Epstein, think Bill Gates, it's been through kind of carefully controlled conduits, through interviews that they select, through statements that are carefully worded. You don't get that kind of liberty when it comes to these interviews. The House Oversight Committee is pretty adversarial. You have Democrats and Republicans eyeing slightly different things. And when it comes down to 4 to 6 hours of questioning, that can actually be pretty helpful in terms of forcing them to answer questions and elucidating why this relationship was able to go on for so long, how Epstein, despite coming up with little money, was able to accrue hundreds of millions of dollars and spread his influence across society and politicians, scientists, and celebrities.
0: So this Leslie Groff, who's going to be in this interview today, if you will, with Congress, she has a lot of potential, it would seem, to name a lot of names. I mean, she booked his appointments and she did a lot of things for Jeffrey Epstein, didn't she?
7: Yeah, I think in terms of the people who could actually offer new information about Epstein, one of those people is Leslie Groff. She's so ubiquitous in Epstein's life that her name appears in the Epstein files 160,000 times. She worked for him for about 2 decades. Epstein described her as a, quote, extension of my brain. And she was referenced as a potential co-conspirator, not only in a prosecution memo around 2007, but years later when Epstein was again indicted in New York. So someone who is deeply involved in his life and someone that lawmakers believe might have additional information about how he was able to evade scrutiny for years.
1: All right. That is Peter Haralambos joining us to talk about the it's an interview with members of Congress, a transcribed interview. So we're not going to get video. We're not going to get sound bites. Are we going to get answers? That's a really good question. But some people, you know, with names like Bill Gates have never really answered for that relationship.
0: Right. And it does still carry the same rules as sure. as what we think of as like a traditional classic, you know, hearing in Congress. They can't lie because you can't. It's against perjury. Federal law. You can right. actually go to prison for lying to Congress about stuff like that. So, you know, maybe we'll get some answers, but I'm not exactly holding my breath either.
1: I don't think any American really is.
0: Yeah.
1: All right. Coming up here on Arizona's Morning News, another warning about hiking in this extreme heat. It costs somebody their life.
0: Wow. Yeah, it's not a good idea. Let's get you over to the Valley Chevy Dealers Traffic Center right now and check in with John Roller.
2: All right. We've hit the reset button. Valley Main Lines looking pretty good. The one crash we did have in the East Valley, northbound Loop 101 Pima Freeway, right near Chaparral, just north of, that is completely off to the right, and all lanes have opened back up. So green conditions if you are headed into Scottsdale this morning. Now seeing a little bit of slowing on the eastbound 101 Almafria Freeway through the construction zone from 59th Avenue over to 35th Avenue. North Stack not looking too bad. Southbound 17 to the eastbound 101 Pima Freeway into Scottsdale in the North Valley flowing smoothly. And one surface street crash on the board in Mesa this morning, Broadway and Stapley. John Roller, KTAR News.
1: Sunny with a high of 106 today. We'll climb to about 108 for the rest of the week and maybe see a chance of rain on Friday. 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
0: All right, Jim Sharp here. Yeah, slight chance of rain on Friday. 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
0: It is 5:55 now on Arizona's Morning News with Jim Sharp and LaDonna Harvey. And, excuse me, goodness sakes, what is the matter with you? I don't know. There's something in the air. It's killing me. A Friday death added to weekend warnings by Phoenix Fire about hiking in extreme heat on South Mountain.
3: Phoenix Fire say 31-year-old Gilbert Garcia, who was hiking with a family member, fell about 30 to 40 feet as he was hiking the Mormon Trail in the afternoon. The victim identified on Monday. Days later, fire officials still aren't sure how Garcia fell or if heat played a factor. When crews got there, they were able to climb down to Garcia, hoist him up, and get him to the hospital. He was in extremely critical condition and later died from his injuries. Garcia's friends and family have started an online fundraiser for his memorial. The page says Garcia was a cherished son, grandson, brother, uncle, and friend whose kindness, laughter, sense of humor, and adventurous spirit touched the lives of so many.
0: That is Josh Cristianto with our TV partners at ABC 15.
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0: 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Here's John Roller in the Valley Chevy Dealers Traffic Center.
2: All right, Tuesday morning drive starting to spool up a little bit as we get closer to the 6 o'clock hour. We've got a new crash southbound I-17 just past the Indian School underpass. Taking a live look, and this is up against the median wall and blocking the HOV lane. Work your way to the right to get around that. We also have a crash involving a pedestrian now in the North Valley, Cave Creek and Greenway, Broadway and Stapley. Look for a crash in Mesa. John Roller, KTAR News.
1: Sunny with a high of 106 today. We're going to climb to 108 tomorrow and stay that way through Friday, where we may have a slight chance of rain. 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
0: All right, coming up on Arizona's Morning News at 6 o'clock, Americans rescued near the Strait of Hormuz and a president who says the end is near of the war.
1: Right now, let's go to Mitch Feraldis from the Parker & Sons Heating, Cooling, Plumbing, and Electrical Sports Desk.
5: What an exciting Game 3 of the NBA Finals it was. It came down to the wire, but the Spurs are now in the win column after a 115-111 win last night. The Knicks are still in control of the series, 2-1. Game 4 will be on Wednesday from the Big Apple. And on the ice, the Golden Knights look to go up 3-1 on the Hurricanes in the Stanley Cup Final. Puck drop from Las Vegas is at 5 p.m. That's sports. Mitch Feraldis. This KTAR News.
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1: Good morning. It is 6 o'clock. Americans rescued near the Strait as the president talks about the end. I'm LaDonna Harvey.
0: And I'm Jim Sharp. That is our top story. Two American helicopter pilots are saved after going down near the Strait of Hormuz overnight. How they got rescued... boy, you've got to hear that. And Colton Krolak is live in the news center with the story.
4: Yeah, it's still unclear what caused the U.S. Apache helicopter to crash off the coast of Oman. Both pilots, though, were rescued within 2 hours, but thanking their rescuers may be a little complicated. ABC News Chief Global Affairs Correspondent Martha Raddatz explains.
7: The rescue was carried out by Navy and Air Force assets from what is called Task Force 59, the Navy's first ever drone task force.
4: The unmanned drone boat was able to go and pick up the downed crew and take them back to shore safely. Meanwhile, President Donald Trump continues to claim peace is near, forecasting a total victory in 2 weeks. Live in the news center, Colton Krolak, KTAR News.
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8: Two Maricopa County Recorder's Office employees who moved a voting tabulator are the subject of an investigation and an emergency court motion by Recorder Justin Heap. I'm Brandon King.
9: Why did Arizona charter schools stop growing, and how can we start to increase enrollment again? I'm Shira Tanzer.
1: Right now, let's check in with John Roller, live in the Valley Chevy Dealers Traffic Center.
2: All right, the ride in from the North Valley, a little bit slower on the southbound I-17. We've got a crash right near the Indian School underpass. Taking a live look at this, and fire just pulling up on the scene here. So the left lanes are blocked. Work your way to the right. We have a portion of this crash off to the right as well. So it's squeezing you right there at Indian School Road and causing a backup as you come in from the North Valley. Extra 3 to 5 minutes until this crash is moved off to the right. We also have a crash at 31st Avenue and Indian School Road. Crash involving a pedestrian, Cave Creek and Greenway. Look for another collision in Mesa this morning, Broadway and Stapley. John Roller, KTAR News.
10: Hot and breezy day in the valley. Highs reach 106 with a wind gust up to 20 miles per hour this afternoon. Tomorrow stays sunny and hot again with a high of 108. I'm ABC 15 meteorologist Jorge Torres.
0: At 6:02, it's 75 degrees in Glendale.
1: An emergency motion was filed by Maricopa County Recorder Justin Heap Monday. He's asking the court to intervene after he was told two recorder's office employees were under investigation for moving a voting scanner during the Tempe election in March.
8: KTER legal analyst Barry Markson explains what the two recorder's office workers are being accused of, according to Maricopa County's Board of Supervisors.
18: They took the tabulator. They took live ballots that had been cast in this election and hadn't been counted yet, took it outside, put it into like one of their own pickup trucks, not a secure vehicle or a recorder's vehicle, and took it somewhere. And all of that is documented on video.
8: That tabulator was returned after 50 minutes and an internal investigation was completed. Markson says post-investigation, the board recommended the case to County Attorney Rachel Mitchell, who in turn appointed a special counsel to the case to keep the situation independent. Regarding the accusations, Recorder Heap in a statement says the board is attempting to criminalize the lawful actions of election workers, saying the tabulator had been acquired using recorder-controlled funds. Brandon King, KTAR News.
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23: Please cast your vote. Motion passes.
0: A 6-1 vote by the Mesa City Council last night allocates $62 million this fiscal year towards Valley Metro Light Rail and bus operations. Doreen Taylor was the sole no vote, saying the perpetual agreement with Valley Metro is costing taxpayers.
24: I will be voting no, not just for myself, but for the Mesa taxpayers that I choose to represent and for a system Mesa residents never truly chose and largely do not use.
0: On the approval side was Councilwoman Jen Duff, saying the city can't rely solely on drivers and transit should provide for every single resident in this city.
22: Eyes on Education.
1: Arizona charter schools make up 21% of public enrollment in our system. In the past 6 years, rather, though, charter schools have stopped growing significantly for several factors. KTAR's Education Solution reporter, Shira Tanzer, is live with why and how charters can get that growth started again.
9: Yeah, LaDonna, in 2010, Arizona charter school students made up 12% of the state's public enrollment system. Now they make up 21%, but all that growth happened before 2020. Glenn Farley, director of policy and research with the Common Sense Institute, said the growth slowed during COVID when parents left the public enrollment system altogether.
3: Micro schools, homeschooling pods, to the extent these terms were used at all, it was irregularly. They grew very, very rapidly. And I think parents became reliant on them during the pandemic because those were really the only in-person options.
9: Jake Logan, CEO of the Arizona Charter Schools Association, blames a different factor, birth rates. He says declining birth rates are the reason for declining enrollment in all kinds of schools. Live in the news center, Shira Tanzer, KTAR News.
5: Really, the bigger picture is, you know, how is it being funded?
0: A new Arizona law goes after those who seek out and pay people engaging in prostitution. Jeff Spellman with the Violence Impact Coalition Project says targeting the money and those looking for illicit activity rather than the sex workers themselves can better address the problem.
5: There's going to be a shift. I think there's going to be a strong shift by law enforcement that's going to focus more on the Johns. Prosecutors will be filing those cases, those charges that way.
0: It mandates a 15-day minimum jail sentence and a $200 fine to support human trafficking victims.
1: You may have noticed it's been getting a little warmish here in Arizona, and you need to protect yourself from heat-related illness. Dr. Cameron Nurani is the Emergency Department Medical Director at Arizona General Hospital Mesa. He says, don't go out during peak times.
6: You want to avoid going out in the sun as much as you can, especially during the peak times. So, you know, our peak times are going to be the hottest times will be between 2 and 4 p.m. roughly, though the sun is pretty bright starting at 10 a.m.
1: Nurani also recommends drinking water in the morning and even the night before. Prehydrate.
0: Yes, that's always a good thing.
1: Now, I say this as somebody who I'm not going for a hike. I'm not doing
0: it. Right.
1: So yeah. I'm drinking coffee.
0: If you're
1: going
0: to spend
1: water.
0: Any time outside, though, you should be prehydrated.
1: Yeah, I know.
0: All right. Coming up, will SpaceX selling stock for the first time make Elon Musk the world's first trillionaire? And could it make others lose money? Mashable tech editor Tim Wirth is next on a Tech Tuesday.
1: First, though, live in the Valley Chevy Dealers Traffic Center, it's John Roller.
2: All right, Tuesday commute officially underway. We've got slowing on the southbound I-17 right near the Indian School Road underpass. That's where we've got a crash off to the left. Work your way to the right. Looks like we might have had a secondary crash right near Camelback. So the backup is starting to grow as you come in from the North Valley. Once you get past Northern, you've got light slowing, then gets heavier there right at Camelback, right through Indian School Road. Not far from Grand Avenue, 31st Avenue, Indian School Road. We've got another crash there, a crash at Cave Creek and Greenway involving a pedestrian, and a crash in Mesa this morning at Broadway and Stapley. 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
1: And good morning to you. It's 6:11. I'm LaDonna Harvey. 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
0: Right now on Wall Street, Dow futures are up 182. The S&P's up 39. The NASDAQ's up almost 1% in overnight trading, up 267 points. 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
1: At 6:12, this is what you need to know right now. A U.S. Army helicopter crashed into the waters near Oman, but President Trump says the two crew members were not injured. They were rescued by a Navy drone boat.
0: We got questions.
1: Yeah.
0: Yeah. An emergency motion filed by Maricopa County Recorder Justin Heap yesterday saying the Superior Court needs to intervene after he was told two recorder office employees were under investigation for moving a voting scanner during the March Tempe election.
1: Customs and Border Protection Agency official will testify in federal court about the U.S. government's plans to refund billions in tariffs. A group of Court of International Trade judge says that he wants the details so he can decide whether to order the government to expand the system for repaying those businesses. All of our top stories just 15 minutes away. For more news, go to KTAR.com or the KTAR News app. Now let's go to the roads with John Roller live in the Valley Chevy Dealers Traffic Center.
2: All right. Right now I'm taking a look at the southbound I-17 right near Bethany Home Road. And your roll has slowed down quite a bit. That's all because we have a crash just up ahead right near the Indian School Road underpass. And it is still blocking the left lanes. Lean to the right to get around this. But, yeah, you are coming to basically a crawl to get around this crash about an extra 5 to 7 minutes if you're just heading down the highway this morning and coming in from the North Valley. 31st Avenue, Indian School Road. We've got another crash there. That's a busy spot not far from the confluence of 35th Avenue and Grand Avenue. Crash involving a pedestrian, Cave Creek and Greenway, and in Mesa, crash clearing Broadway and Stapling. John Roller, KTAR News.
0: We have a slight chance of rain coming to the valley late this week. In the meantime, sunshine and a high of 106 today. 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
1: All the new Apple stuff announced this week, the impending IPO for SpaceX and trying to get big tech to help in the fight against child predators. Let's try to tackle all of that with Mashable tech editor Tim Wirth on a Tech Tuesday presented by WGU's School of Technology.
0: All right, Tim, a lot got unpacked at the Apple Worldwide Developers Conference, including new functionality for Siri AI, updates to Apple Intelligence, and most importantly for us parents, new child and teen safety tools on iPhones. What impressed you the most?
8: Yeah, I would say the new Siri AI, that's what they're calling it. Siri AI is definitely the headline from the event. There's also a really cool AI photography tool called Spatial Reframing, where you can actually change the perspective and tilt and zoom on photos. I definitely want to try it out. It looks pretty unique. So there are lots of big announcements. And like you said, they spent a lot of time on child safety.
1: So tell us about Apple's Notify Me, an AI feature on their Safari browser.
0: Did we read this right? It can actually purchase items for you?
8: That's right. So it's not out yet. This will be launching in the fall when iOS 27 finally comes to your iPhone. But it's all part of like this contextual awareness. It's part of the new AI functionality. So essentially, the phone has a better sense of what you're doing. So it can, if you want it to say, like, set a calendar event or purchase a product for you the moment it's released, you can set those things up. So it's all about contextual awareness. Google has a similar feature on Android called Magic Queue. So yeah, there's some cool AI features that are going to be coming this fall.
0: This is AI buying stuff for us now, though, at this point, right? Like, it's just going to go ahead and buy it for me. Without asking me a second time. Okay. All right. I don't know about that. All right. We have to talk about SpaceX's IPO because this has been eating up all the headlines in the financial world. Is it going to beat expectations or is it going to blow up on the launch pad? Bloomberg says there are more orders than there are shares available. That sounds like a feeding frenzy.
8: Yeah. I don't know if it'll meet Elon Musk's expectations. He set a pretty high bar, but there's almost no doubt left at this point it's going to be a blockbuster. I mean, they're looking at raising $75 billion for a $1.7 trillion valuation by the latest estimates. That would make it the biggest IPO ever by, you know, two or three times. So, yeah, I think it's going to be a massive, massive event. Elon Musk, certain to become the world's first trillionaire, I think, at this point. Yeah, it's going to be a big one.
1: So he's made a deal, though, that's interesting, because generally when you have an IPO, you know, your average, I can't go and buy that stock on that IPO. It's big institutional investors. This is kind of an everything goes deal, though.
8: Yeah, he's wants to democratize it a little bit for smaller investors. And that's probably one of the main reasons we're seeing that, you know, it's really maxed out. They say the supply of stock is pretty much planned at this point. So, yeah, it'll be happening in the next few days. And all eyes are on Elon Musk right now.
0: Do you care to share with everybody, LaDonna, what you told me a few moments ago?
1: Yeah, I think it's going to be a blockbuster. And then I think it's going to drop like a rock. And I'm looking at all my mutual funds going, nope, no SpaceX, no SpaceX. I want out of there until I want in. And then I will come in like a piranha.
0: And buy it all up. That's awesome.
1: Yes.
0: All right. So the UK's prime minister says that big tech firms have to stop children from circulating nude images on their phones. We were just talking about, you know, Apple rolling out these teen and kid safety issues. And this is, they say they're going to actually have some legislation to force the big tech companies to do this if they don't do it on their own. They're trying to stop, you know, grooming by predators and this sextortion by criminal gangs where they blackmail the kids once they send them a nude photo. And there's talk of banning social media in the UK like they did in Australia for kids. Do you think that's ever going to come here to America?
8: In some states, I think it will. I think because big tech has so much influence in this country right now, it's unlikely in the next couple of years. But I do think more and more states are going to push forward with something like that. I know the U.S. government is actually lobbying Britain hard not to pass an under 16 ban just because they're worried it would affect all of our big tech companies. But yeah, the U.K. government pushing hard for Google, Apple to roll out new safeguarding tools. And Apple did that. They were right on the money. I mean, yesterday at their WWDC, they introduced a tool that would automatically censor gore, nudity for underage users. So Apple definitely moving forward. Google says it will play ball as well.
1: Well, I mean, it's interesting because parents have been asking social media to be somewhat responsible because of the sheer access that kids have to things that they probably shouldn't have. And let's face it, they have resisted. They have dug their heels in the sand. And this is the consequences of your actions or inaction, as it were.
8: Yeah. Part of the problem is they're all pointing the finger at each other saying, you know, hey, we shouldn't be responsible for age verification. The app store should be the app store say, hey, that's not us. That's on, you know, Facebook and the other apps. They got to figure that out. So, yeah, government's tired of waiting for an answer, just playing hardball at this point.
0: All right. Thanks a lot, Tim. Tim Wirth there, Mashable's tech editor, joining us on a Tech Tuesday. You know, parents, of course, have to be a part of the equation.
1: Sure, but tech companies really made it a free-for-all.
0: Yeah, no, and agreed, but you cannot hand your child this device that can take them to anywhere and see anything, basically.
1: I know, but
0: you need to have a lockdown phone. You have to have a lockdown phone. I'm surprised how many kids my kids communicate with, because they have lockdown phones. They can't get on the internet or anything, and they can only text and call people that we approve of. How many other kids just look at everything on their phones? Just amazing. Blows me away.
1: Not trying
0: to be high and mighty here. I'm just like, I don't want my kids being exposed to that stuff
1: either. I hesitate to bag on parents who are just, you know, struggling well.
0: It's a tough job.
1: It's a tough one. Coming up in moments, there is a nasty little critter that's headed our way, and it could cost you.
0: Here now is, well, I've never called him a critter ever because he's just so helpful. It's John Roller in the Valley Chevy Dealers Traffic Center.
2: All right, guys. We've been keeping an eye on the southbound I-17. We had a crash right at the Indian School Road underpass, and this has been moved off to the right. That is the good news. Now, the tough news is we still have a pretty heavy slowing coming southbound on the I-17, starting right at Bethany Home Road. You're literally coming to a standstill. But once you get past Indian School Road, you are looking much better. Also,

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1: Uptick in violent crime across the country. We're going to talk about solutions on the Mike Broomhead Show this morning starting at 8:15. 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
6: 6:25 now on Arizona's Morning News. I'm Jim Sharp along with LaDonna Harvey. And the number of cases of a New World screwworm being spotted has risen to at least 5. The fly's potentially deadly larva have been found on 3 cows and a goat in Texas and a dog in New Mexico.
7: The plan from U.S. Agriculture Secretary Brooke Rollins is to release sterilized flies into the environment in hopes of disrupting the New World screwworm's reproductive cycle. Texas Agriculture Commissioner Sid Miller is skeptical.
8: If they stick with that plan, we're going to be totally infested.
7: Rollins' response?
9: That is a very unserious comment from a perhaps unserious ag commissioner.
7: Despite an endorsement from President Trump, Miller lost in the March Republican primary to keep his seat. Jim Ryan, ABC News.
0: Now let's go to the roads live in the Valley Chevy Dealers Traffic Center with John Roller.
10: All right. The one crash that really is starting to slow things down. Southbound I-17 happened right at the Indian School Road underpass. It has been moved off to the main line. So already the backup starting to look a little bit better, but you still have some slowing starting right at about Bethany Home Road as you come southbound on the I-17. That should improve here momentarily. We've added a new crash just north of the downtown area. 3rd Avenue and Osborne, 31st Avenue, Indian School Road. We've got some slowing there and still working that car pedestrian crash in the North Valley, Cave Creek, and Greenway. 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There's only one way, the right way, azroof.com. John Roller, KTAR News.
6: We have a slight chance of rain on the docket Friday.

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0: Time now for sports. Here's Mitch Fareldis from the Parker & Sons Heating, Cooling, Plumbing, and Electrical Sports Desk.
2: The Diamondbacks start a new series and a new road trip this evening in Miami. 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And the Phoenix Mercury are in action as well, continuing their trek to San Francisco. Tip-off against the Golden State Valkyries is at 7. That's sports. 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
0: Good morning. Thank you for listening to Arizona's Morning News. It is 6:30. A daring rescue in the Strait of Hormuz. And is the war almost over? I'm Jim Sharp.
1: I'm LaDonna Harvey. Those are our top stories, really. Two Army helicopter pilots are safe and sound, thanks to a Navy boat without a captain. Colton Krolak is live with that story.
11: Yeah, the pilots were on board an Apache helicopter when it down while on patrol near the Strait of Hormuz last night. Within 2 hours, they were safe, and that's thanks to an unmanned naval drone boat that was able to pick them up and bring them back to shore. ABC News Chief Global Affairs Correspondent Martha Raddatz explains. It's still unclear, though, what caused the crash.
12: We do not know whether this helicopter was shot down or whether this was mechanical difficulty, but these Apache helicopters have been aggressively patrolling the Strait of Hormuz looking for Iranian small boats.
11: President Donald Trump still believes peace is on the horizon. He says he expects a total victory within 2 weeks. Live in the news center, Colton Krolak, KTAR News.
0: And coming up on Arizona's Morning News,
13: 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I'm Brandon King.
14: A new law targets prostitution by going after the so-called Johns. I'm Ballin Overstoles.
0: Right now, here's John Roller in the Valley Chevy Dealers Traffic Center.
15: Southbound I-17 starting to bounce back a little bit. We had that earlier crash right near the Indian School Road underpass. It has been moved off to the right there, and all lanes are opening back up, and that means that your slowdown is starting to improve if you are coming in from the North Valley. Only slight slowing. Starting at Bethany Home Road, once you're past Indian School Road, you are good to go. Uptown Phoenix, look for a crash. 3rd Avenue and Osborne, just north of downtown. Cave Creek Greenway still have a crash involving a pedestrian, and 31st Avenue and Indian School Road, a crash there as well. 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
16: It's shaping up to be another hot and breezy day in the valley. We're looking at a high of 106 this afternoon with gusts up to 20 miles per hour. Tomorrow, sunny and hotter with a high of 108. I'm ABC 15 meteorologist Jorge Torres.
1: If you're heading out in Glendale, 77 and sunny at 6:32.
17: I can't see us ever having an official divorce with Israel, at least under this administration.
0: That is Meghan McCain, daughter of the late Senator John McCain and host of the Citizen McCain podcast. She tells Outspoken with Bruce and Gatos, although she thinks the recent phone call between President Trump and Prime Minister Benjamin Netanyahu was leaked in efforts to please the polls. The war in the Middle East, it will still be a big issue to face in the midterms.
17: Americans don't want this. We never wanted this. I remember coming on the show with you guys when this first started, I was saying, well, to what end? America is not good at getting into wars in the Middle East and ever getting out of it.
0: McCain added that she thinks the prolonged war in Iran will have severe impacts on our economy.
1: Another fight between the Maricopa County Recorder's Office and, yes, the Board of Supervisors. KTAR legal analyst Barry Markson.
18: As I understand it, Justin Heap, he has now filed a suit in Maricopa County Superior Court asking the judge to issue an injunction to stop this investigation.
1: The investigation in question focused on two recorder's office employees whom the board says took a voting tabulator in 2026 Tempe election ballots onto a civilian truck outside the voting processing center. Heap says the motion is a result of the board attempting to criminalize the lawful actions of elective workers. Read more on reactions from both Heap and the board at KTAR.com.
19: 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Motion passes.
0: A 6-1 vote last night by the Mesa City Council means a renewed agreement between the city and Valley Metro Services.
13: The vote advances $62 million in public transit agreements with Valley Metro, $21 million for light rail and $41 million for buses and ride choice. Councilwoman Jen Duff's support earning cheers from those attending.
20: We are in this together and we provide for everybody, not just voters, not just the loud voices. We provide for every single resident in this city.
13: Doreen Taylor, the sole no vote, saying the agreement with Valley Metro leads to large subsidy concerns that ultimately only benefit certain residents. Brandon King, KTAR News.
21: We as community members are very happy about this.
1: A new Arizona law is going after Johns who seek out sexual activities for cash.
14: That's Jeff Spellman with the Violence Impact Coalition Project, a community group advocating for safer streets along 27th Avenue in Central Phoenix. He helped a bill get signed into law that imposes felony penalties on those who pay for sex. He says going after the money rather than the people taking part in prostitution can better address the problem.
21: Consequences for doing this and the fact that you can't come into my neighborhood and create this kind of negative impact. It's just not fair to the people who live here.
14: It also mandates a 15-day minimum jail sentence for those who pay for sexual activities and a $200 fine to support human trafficking victims. Ballin Overstoles, KTAR News.
0: As Arizona and the Valley enters triple-digit temperatures, you should start protecting yourself from heat-related illnesses. They're a real thing.
22: Dr. Cameron Narani, the Emergency Department Medical Director at Arizona General Hospital Mesa, says the best way to protect yourself from heat-related illnesses is to avoid going out during peak sunlight hours.
23: You want to avoid going out in the sun as much as you can, especially during the peak times. So, our peak times are going to be, the hottest times will be between 2 and 4 p.m., roughly, though the sun is pretty bright starting at 10 a.m.
22: Narani also says hydrating appropriately and even beforehand is a good way to prevent heat-related illnesses. Skylar Love, KTAR News.
1: Peoria City Council's approved a new fee that could affect your trash and recycling routine. Starting July 2nd, residents who do not put their trash or recycling out on the designated day will be subject to a $50 fee. Now, the fee, along with a couple of others approved by the council, will create about $90,000 in revenue. About $80,000 of that total is expected to come from the go-back fee, which is based on the number of requests made in previous years.
0: Wow. Yeah, if you don't get your trash out on time, You're going to get hit with a fine.
1: Yeah, see, I would just pull my trash around back and go, oh, I was on vacation. I don't know what you're talking about.
0: You know what I used to do? It used to be in the neighborhood I used to live in. The neighbor across the street, they'd come back and get his, so then I just rolled mine across the street. Like, oh, my gosh, I forgot. Then I run out. Yeah. All right, coming up, charter schools grew dramatically in the 2010s here in Arizona, and then not so much. What happened? We'll talk with KTAR education reporter Shira Tanzer next.
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15: All right, southbound I-17 taking a little bit of a 1-2 punch here. Looks like we have yet another crash right in between Northern and Glendale. Starting to see some stop and go there, hearing some troopers starting to respond there as well. And now to the East Valley, looks like we have a crash southbound 51 right near Glendale-Lincoln there, just south of. So as you come southbound to the mini stack this morning, you will have some slowing right around Glendale this morning. 3rd Avenue, Osborne, look for a crash there, and a crash at 31st Avenue and Indian School Road. John Roller, KTAR News.
1: We are looking at sunny skies with a high of 106. We're going to bump up to 108 starting tomorrow, lasting through Friday with about a 10% chance of rain on Friday. 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
0: 6:42 now on Arizona's Morning News. Jim Sharp and LaDonna Harvey here, and from the KTAR Business Center. 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I guess they're sprouting?
1: Yes. Yeah. I think so.
0: Shut up, Jim.
1: Yes, we're full of puns today. All right, let's see what's going on in the markets. And we are in the green after the opening bell, up 381 on the Dow. So not quite 1%, about 55 on the S&P and 217 on the NASDAQ. For more money news, visit the Business Center at KTAR.com.
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0: At 6:43, this is what you need to know right now. President Trump says that a U.S. Army helicopter went down Monday near the Strait of Hormuz. He said the pilots are not hurt and that a report on the incident will be released soon. He's also saying that the war will be over soon, like within 2 weeks.
1: A new Arizona law goes into effect this year that goes after Johns who pay for prostitution. It also mandates a 15-day minimum jail sentence for those who pay for prostitution and a $200 fine, which will support human trafficking victims.
0: A Federal Reserve Bank of New York survey finds 44% of Americans now say their financial situation is worse than a year ago. 13% say their situation is much worse. And the war in Iran is one major factor behind rising costs, according to this survey. All of our top stories are just 15 minutes away. For more news, go to KTAR.com or the KTAR News app.
1: Right now, let's go to the roads. John Roller is live in the Valley Chevy Dealers Traffic Center.
15: All right, get a little closer look at this crash on the 51 coming southbound in towards the mini stack. This crash happened right near the Glendale on-ramp, and lean to the left to get around this. This crash, one of the cars spun out there in the far right lane, so that is causing slowing. Starting at Northern as you come southbound on the 51, 3rd Avenue and Osborne. Look for a crash there, and a serious crash this morning involving a pedestrian. We've been keeping an eye on this crash. Cave Creek and Greenway, getting where that intersection is shut down. Avoid that area. Also have a crash 31st Avenue and Indian School Road. John Roller, KTAR News.
0: Sunny today with a high of 106, a low tonight of 77, and sunny tomorrow with a high of 108. Triple digit heat, zero stress. 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
1: So right now, there are a little fewer than 1.1 million kids enrolled in Arizona public school system, the vast majority in schools operated by school districts, but a sizable number of them, 21%, go to a charter school. Jake Logan, CEO of Arizona Charter Schools Association, says that's because of what charters deliver.
8: I think that we've really been innovators and really have offered a lot of different choices for families.
0: Charter schools saw a lot of growth during the decade known as the 2010s, increasing by 100,000 students. But starting in 2020, charter school enrollment plateaued. And now those schools are trying to figure out why so they can grow again. And KTAR Education Solutions reporter Shira Tanzer is joining us live to discuss that. So why did they plateau? Was it ESAs?
9: Yeah. So before we kind of get into why it plateaued, I do think it's important to kind of give some of that background of how much growth actually did happen in the past decade. So between 2010 and 2020, charter schools grew by about 100,000 kids. That's about 10%.
0: Oh, and wow.
9: So I spoke to Glenn Farley with the Common Sense Institute, and he said that the majority of growth in the public enrollment system, so that's district and charter, altogether over that time was from charters. So public schools weren't actually growing that much over that time period. Charter schools had most of the growth, and a lot of that growth came directly from public schools. So a lot of people were staying within the public enrollment system, but switching from public to charter. And like the clip you just played, a lot of it had to do
0: district
9: with
0: district public schools.
9: Yes. Had to do with school choice, the different options available. Different schools, you know, tend to provide different things for different kids. A lot of charter schools tend to have stronger academics than district public schools, and that may have been appealing. But yeah, in 2020, during the pandemic, or as you know, a result of the pandemic, we saw that growth kind of plateau. And we've been seeing plateauing growth, you know, in all kinds of schooling across the state. But it's especially significant because charters had such a growth over the decade before.
1: So how much of this has to do with just people are not having babies?
9: Yeah, so that's what Jake Logan from the Arizona Charter Schools Association said was the most major factor. He said, really, birth rates are declining all over. We're seeing public schools close because of it. We're seeing, you know, every kind of schooling be impacted by a lack of people just getting into the public school system. An interesting thing that he pointed out, and Glenn Farley also pointed this out, is that while we're seeing public schools close as a result of declining enrollment, we're not really seeing that with charter schools. And that has to do with the infrastructure behind the district public school system, because they were building more infrastructure for growth that never happened. So they were kind of planning ahead and assuming that that growth was going to continue in the district public schools, and then it didn't. So now they're sitting on all these empty buildings that is kind of digging into the budget. And charter schools don't have that problem because they weren't planning for the growth. They weren't necessarily expecting that amount of growth over the past decade before, like you said, the growth kind of plateaued and stopped going. So we're kind of seeing those results now, yes, across all kinds of schooling. We're seeing it a lot more in charter schools because it had such significant growth before, but we're also not seeing charter schools have the same impact of declining enrollment as we are seeing in district public schools. Now, COVID definitely had a role in it. You know, people were pulling their kids and putting them in homeschools or maker schools or really anything in person. They were finding their own kind of little niche options. And we saw a lot more school options pop up in Arizona, but a lot of people didn't want to switch their kids back after COVID kind of ended, right? Your kids already settled. You don't want to put them back into a different school when they already have their group of friends and their teachers. So a lot of it came from that. We can also talk about how ESAs play a role in it. I mean, ESAs kind of touch everything in Arizona.
0: Right.
9: But in this specific instance, they actually don't play that big of a role, because a lot of the ESA families, when it became universal, that charter growth had already plateaued. So a lot of the ESA families were already from people who were outside of the public enrollment system completely. And most of the public enrollment system stayed within that system. That growth has just kind of slowed.
0: Oh, wow. Yeah, and it's interesting because it seemed like, you know, there was a period of time when it was like every week you were reporting, or it was probably more like a couple times a month, but it seemed like every week you were reporting on another school being closed and people in front of their governing boards, you know, stomping their feet and going, you cannot close this school. It's meant so much to our family. But charter schools aren't losing enrollment. They've just plateaued.
9: Pretty much. I mean, there's a little fluctuation year by year, but it stayed pretty steady. And public schools have also stayed pretty steady since 2021, dipped a little bit, a little more than we see in charter schools. But for the most part, yeah, the birth rate is just not having enough kids go into schools.
1: There you have it. Well, Shira Tanzer, our education reporter, we always appreciate your time. How should we find out more on this story?
9: You can go to ktar.com/education.
0: Of course.
1: Excellent.
0: Yeah, thank you. And we're going to see about getting LaDonna's cats enrolled in school.
1: They are little people to me. Coming up in just moments, you know, we were just talking about that declining birth rate with Shira and its effect on schools. Well, now we may have the answer as to why it's declining.
0: Oh, okay.
1: And it may not be what you think.
0: Really?
1: Yeah.
0: Okay. I know what has to happen for that to happen, just in case you didn't know.
1: I think we all do. Say it out loud.
0: Let's move along now, shall we? Here's John Roller in the Valley Chevy Dealers Traffic Center.
15: All right. Right now, I'm seeing the heaviest slowing coming southbound on the State Route 51, starting right at Northern. Now, we had a crash right near Glendale, right as you come around the bend there, and it is still causing a slowdown in the far right lanes, and right now, heavy slowing right from Northern down to the mini stack. So give yourself some extra time this morning. Did clear away the crash southbound I-17 at Indian School Road, Cave Creek and Greenway. Avoid that intersection this morning. This came out as a car pedestrian crash. However, I just took a live look and there is a bicycle, and the scene is taped off there. So Cave Creek and Greenway, avoid that area. Also have a crash, 31st Avenue, Indian School Road. John Roller, KTAR News.
0: High today, 106 with sunshine, triple digit heat, zero stress. 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
7: Good morning. It's 6:55. Good to have you here with us on Arizona's Morning News. So there's a new report that details an eye-opening reason for the decline in birth rates, and it may be in your hand.
8: A new report claims phones could account for more than 30% of the decline in the fertility rate among women ages 15 to 44. The CDC has reported a 23% drop in the fertility rate since reaching a peak in 2007. That's the same year Apple released the iPhone.
7: That's ABC's Lionel Moyes.
9: I'm over here. I'm red in the face. I'm just going to say.
7: Well, you know, sometimes you do a story and everything just sounds like filth. And
9: well,
7: you don't mean for it that I didn't.
9: But it comes
7: it.
9: Out of your mouth. Let's get over to the Valley Chevy Dealers Traffic Center.
7: I am a little naughty. It's true.
9: Check in with John Roller.
10: All right. Thanks, guys. Keeping an eye on a crash that really is backing things up on the southbound 51. This crash happened right near Glendale as you come around the curve. It was blocking the right lanes. DPS troopers quickly clearing this away. However, we do have leftover slow and go as you come southbound, starting right as you approach northern. It gets a little heavier there, about an extra 3 minutes on your ride into the mini stack. Once you're past this Glendale on ramp there, you are good to go. Southbound I-17 had a crash right near Indian School Road. That is cleared away. And now taking a look at the westbound Santan Freeway in the East Valley, looks like we might have a hang up in the construction right near Cooper Road. We'll take a closer look at that and avoid the intersection this morning, Cave Creek and Greenway. This came out as a car pedestrian crash. That intersection is blocked. 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
7: Look for sunny skies today with a high of 106. We're going to bounce out to about 108 tomorrow. Stay that way through Friday. And Friday, we have a tiny little chance of rain. 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
1: What an exciting Game 3 of the NBA Finals it was. It came down to the wire, but the Spurs are now in the win column after a 115-111 win last night. The Knicks are still in control of the series, 2-1. Game 4 will be on Wednesday from the Big Apple. And on the ice, the Golden Knights look to go up 3-1 on the Hurricanes in the Stanley Cup Final. Puck drop from Las Vegas is at 5 p.m. That's sports. Mitch Feraldis, Kate.
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7: Good morning. Downed American pilots rescued. How? It's 7 o'clock. I'm LaDonna Harvey.
9: And I'm Jim Sharp. You have to hear how two American helicopter pilots are safe after going down near the Strait of Hormuz overnight. Colton Krolak is live in the news center with details on this pretty amazing story.
17: Yeah, very amazing. Still unclear, though, what caused the U.S. Apache helicopter to crash off the coast of Oman. Both pilots, though, were rescued within 2 hours, and thanking the rescuers may be a little complicated. ABC News Chief Global Affairs Correspondent Martha Raddatz explains.
18: The rescue was carried out by Navy and Air Force assets from what is called Task Force 59, the Navy's first ever drone task force.
17: The unmanned drone boat was able to go and pick up the downed crew and take them back to shore safely. Meanwhile, President Trump continues to claim peace is near, forecasting a total victory in 2 weeks. Live in the news center, Colton Krolak, KTAR News.
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19: An emergency motion filed by the Maricopa County Recorder over an investigation into two of his employees. I'm Brandon King.
20: Charter school growth in Arizona has become stagnant. How can we boost charter enrollment? I'm Shira Tanzer.
7: Right now, let's go live to the Valley Chevy Dealers Traffic Center.
10: All right, get a little closer look on this crash in the Southeast Valley. This is on the westbound side of the 202, the Santan Freeway, right near Cooper. Of course, that's right in the middle of the construction zone, so that squeezes you a little bit, and you've got slowing back to Gilbert Road to get around this. Southbound 51, that's where we had an earlier crash, right near Glendale. Still have a little left over slowing as you approach northern, coming southbound towards the many stack surface streets. One serious crash this morning in North Phoenix, Cave Creek and Greenway. This came out as a car pedestrian crash, but there is a bicycle in the roadway there, and that intersection is taped off. Avoid that area. 3rd Avenue and Osborne, a crash there, and a crash clearing at 31st Avenue and Indian School Road. John Roller, KTAR News.
21: Hot and breezy again across the valley today. Look for a high of 106 with afternoon gusts up to 20 miles per hour. Tomorrow brings more sun and more heat with a high of 108. I'm ABC 15 meteorologist Jorge Torres.
9: At 7:02, it's 79 degrees in Tulsa.
7: Is an Israeli-United States divorce headed our way?
22: Are there worries for our nation's relationship with Israel following President Trump's phone call to Prime Minister Benjamin Netanyahu? Meghan McCain, daughter of former Senator John McCain and host of the Citizen McCain podcast, tells Outspoken with Bruce and Gatos she thinks the report of the phone call was strategic.
23: There's like probably 4 people that knew that phone call existed. If that leaked, they're leaking it for a reason. And my take is that they want the world to know and President Trump is finally turning on Netanyahu.
22: McCain added that the war in Iran isn't something Americans wanted, but doesn't see a divorce coming under this administration. Paul Burkett, KTAR News.
9: An emergency motion was filed by Maricopa County Recorder Justin Heap yesterday, asking the Superior Court to intervene after he says he was told 2 recorder's office employees were under investigation for moving a voting scanner during the March Tempe election.
24: KTAR legal analyst Barry Markson explains what the 2 recorder's office workers are being accused of, according to Maricopa County's Board of Supervisors.
25: They took the tabulator, they took live ballots that had been cast in this election and hadn't been counted yet, took it outside, put it into like one of their own pickup trucks, not a secure vehicle or a recorder's vehicle, and took it somewhere. And all of that is documented on video.
24: That tabulator was returned after 50 minutes and an internal investigation was completed. Markson says post-investigation, the board recommended the case to County Attorney Rachel Mitchell, who in turn appointed a special counsel to the case to keep the situation independent. Regarding the accusations, Recorder Heap in a statement says the board is attempting to criminalize the lawful actions of election workers, saying the tabulator had been acquired using recorder-controlled funds. Brandon King, KTAR News.
26: Please cast your vote. Motion passes.
7: Last night, the Mesa City Council voted 6-1 on 2 agenda items that both authorized millions of dollars for light rail and Valley Transit. Before the vote, resident Noah James Markham urged the council to consider those who have disabilities.
27: People like me was born with a disability that sometimes doesn't want to drive their own car because we are scared our own selves. So it's better for us to go on the rail.
7: The votes allocate about $21 million toward light rail operations and another $41 million for bus and ride choice.
14: Eyes on Education.
9: Arizona's charter schools make up 21% of the state's public enrollment system. In the past 6 years, though, charter schools have stopped significantly growing for multiple reasons. And KTAR Education Solutions reporter Shira Tanzer is live with why and how charters might get growth started again.
20: Yeah, Jim, in 2010, Arizona charter school students made up 12% of the state's public enrollment system. Now they make up 21%. But all that growth happened before 2020. Glenn Farley, Director of Policy and Research with the Common Sense Institute, said the growth slowed during COVID when parents left the public enrollment system altogether.
28: Micro schools, homeschooling pods, to the extent these terms were used at all, it was irregularly. They grew very, very rapidly. And I think parents became reliant on them during the pandemic because those were really the only in-person options.
20: Jake Logan, CEO of the Arizona Charter Schools Association, blames a different factor, birth rates. He says declining birth rates are the reason for declining enrollment in all kinds of schools. Live in the news center, Shira Tanzer, KTAR News.
29: Really, the bigger picture is, how is it being funded?
7: A new Arizona law goes after those who pay people for prostitution. Jeff Spellman with the Violence Impact Coalition Project says targeting the money and those looking for illicit activity instead of the sex workers themselves will better address the problem.
0: There's going to be a shift. I think there's going to be a strong shift by law enforcement that's going to focus more on the Johns. Prosecutors will be filing those cases, those charges that way.
7: It also mandates a 15-day minimum jail sentence and a $200 fine to support human trafficking victims.
9: With things getting really hot in the valley, you need to protect yourself from heat-related illnesses. I'm not dad telling you this. It's doctors telling you this, like Dr. Cameron Nirani, the emergency department medical director at Arizona General Hospital Mesa. He recommends not going out during the peak sunlight times.
1: You want to avoid going out in the sun as much as you can, especially during the peak times. So, you know, our peak times are going to be the hottest times will be between 2 and 4 p.m. roughly, though the sun is pretty bright starting at 10 a.m.
9: Nirani also recommends drinking water in the morning and even the night before and, you know, pre-hydrating, yes, which is something you should be doing if you're going to be out and hiking or doing anything outside.
7: Let me tell you, since I've moved here, my water intake has just skyrocketed.
9: It has to go up.
7: Come on, people, think of your health. All right, coming up, some people who knew Jeffrey Epstein pretty darned well, including his executive assistant and Bill Gates, will be in front of Congress today. So are we going to get any closer to the truth?
9: Right now, let's see what's happening on the roads. Check in with John Roller. He's in the Valley Chevy Dealers Traffic Center.
10: All right, crash list getting a little longer. Thanks to a KTAR listener letting me know we've got a new crash. Southbound I-17 just south of Cactus. This crash moving off to the right. Thank you so much. And that's backing you up as you come southbound, starting right at Thunderbird. Did get an eye on that secondary crash on the southbound 51. It's right near Northern. It's blocking the left lanes. Lean to the right to get around that. And up ahead, we had that crash in Glendale. That in the clearing stages, but there's a stretch of slowing if you are making your way into the mini stack this morning. Westbound 202 Santan Freeway, taking a live look at this crash near Cooper. It is moving off to the right in the construction zone. And Cave Creek and Greenway, serious car pedestrian crash this morning. Under investigation, avoid that intersection. 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
7: Sunny with a high of 106 today. Tomorrow we climb to 108, and that's where we're going to stay pretty much through the end of the week. 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
7: Good morning from the KTAR Business Center at 712. I'm LaDonna Harvey, along with Jim Sharp. And Waymo just bought a massive proving ground site near Phoenix for $220 million. Our partners at the Phoenix Business Journal say the property is more than 5,000 acres, and it's in the far northwest area of Surprise, kind of bordering Whitman.
9: Do I tell you now that I saw a Waymo, a driverless Waymo, make an illegal turn yesterday?
7: Uh-oh.
9: Yeah, it's one of those big blue ones, the big blue van
7: ones.
9: Ones. Yeah, yeah, it crossed two lanes to make a right.
7: Ooh!
9: It didn't cut anybody off, but yeah. All right, on Wall Street, looks like things are moving upward here. The Dow's up 332, NASDAQ's up 77, and the S&P is approaching a 0.5% gain. It's up 32 points. For more money news, visit the Business Center at KTAR.com.
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7: And at 7:13, this is what you need to know right now. A U.S. Army helicopter crashed into the waters near Oman, near the Strait of Hormuz. But President Trump says the two crew members were not injured. They were rescued by a Navy drone boat. So no captain there. Plucked him out of the water and got him to safety.
9: Pretty cool stuff.
7: Yeah.
9: An emergency motion filed by Maricopa County Recorder Justin Heap yesterday asking the Superior Court to intervene after he was told that two of his office employees were under investigation for moving a voting scanner during the March Tempe election.
7: A Customs and Border Protection Agency official will testify today about the government's plan to refund billions in tariffs. A Court of International Trade judge says he wants details so he can decide whether to order the government to expand its system for repaying businesses. Nothing about repaying you, though. All of our top stories just 15 minutes away. For more news, go to KTAR.com or the KTAR News app.
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10: All right, it's the 51 where we've had a couple of issues still causing some slowing. We've got a crash just north of Northern if you're coming southbound on the 51. This is still blocking the left lanes. We've got crews out trying to get some debris out of the roadway. Just lean to the right as you come in through Northern Avenue there. Up ahead, we had a crash just south of Bethany Home Road. That is cleared away, so only moderate slowing down to the mini stack. Southbound I-17, we had an earlier crash in between Cactus and Peoria. That crash now has been moved off to the right. And we also have a crash in the Southeast Valley, westbound Loop 202, Santan Freeway in the construction zone right near Cooper Road. And again, I want to remind you, we've had a very serious crash in the North Valley, Cave Creek and Greenway and the Greenway Parkway as well. That intersection is blocked. Phoenix Police investigating a car pedestrian crash. John Roller, KTAR News.
7: We are looking for sunshine with a high of 106. Tomorrow we bump it up to 108 and stay that way through Friday. 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
9: As part of its investigation into convicted sex offender Jeffrey Epstein, the House Oversight Committee has two transcribed interviews scheduled for this week in Washington. Epstein's former executive assistant today and tomorrow, Bill Gates, the co-founder of Microsoft.
7: Joining us to explain, ABC News investigative reporter Peter Haralambos. And Peter, we should point out that this is not a congressional hearing like most of us kind of think of them, because transcribed interviews are held behind closed doors. Did people insist on that?
6: Yeah, I mean, exactly. These are behind closed doors. And on top of that, we're not going to see a video of these eventually, unlike some of these earlier depositions where we actually saw video of these people having to answer questions. Think about the Bill and Hillary Clinton interviews. These will not only be behind those closed doors, but we'll only get a transcript after the fact. The House Oversight Committee has said that's because they agreed to sit down voluntarily. But of course, some have pointed to that and raised concerns about whether or not this is truly accountability, especially compared to the folks who had it all on videotape.
9: So what can Congress even do with this testimony? I mean, can it lead to legal action other than, you know, for perjury? If they say something that's, you know, that's completely incorrect in front of Congress, I'm sure Epstein's victims, you know, would like the truth to come out. But at the end of the day, isn't this a bit of a political play, really?
6: Yeah, unfortunately, I think you highlight one of the sad realities about this investigation, and that we're talking about the House Oversight Committee, not the Department of Justice. So there's only so much they can do. They can write a strongly worded report. They can make criminal referrals if they come across evidence of an additional crime, of course, perjury. But on top of the public reckoning that they can do, there's really not much they can do for accountability. So in terms of those survivors who've been, you know, clamoring for justice for years, this House Oversight Committee can only deliver so much other than, I guess, forcing these people to answer questions. People like Bill Gates, who for years have dodged questions about their relationship with Epstein.
7: Well, and I think that, you know, kind of comes down to it. There are a lot of people who really have not answered questions to many Americans' satisfaction about their relationship with this guy and what they were doing with him when they were hanging out with him. And there were a lot of people hanging out with him.
6: Yeah, a shocking number of people who are hanging out with him. And to the extent that people have had to answer to their relationship with Epstein, think Bill Gates, it's been through kind of carefully controlled conduits, through interviews that they select, through statements that are carefully worded. You don't get that kind of liberty when it comes to these interviews. The House Oversight Committee is pretty adversarial. You have Democrats and Republicans eyeing slightly different things. And when it comes down to 4 to 6 hours of questioning, that can actually be pretty helpful in terms of forcing them to answer questions and elucidating why this relationship was able to go on for so long, how Epstein, despite coming up with little money, was able to accrue hundreds of millions of dollars and spread his influence across society and politicians, scientists, and celebrities.
9: So this Leslie Groff, who's going to be in this interview today, if you will, with Congress, she has a lot of potential, it would seem, to name a lot of names. I mean, she booked his appointments and she did a lot of things for Jeffrey Epstein, didn't she?
6: Yeah, I think in terms of the people who could actually offer new information about Epstein, one of those people is Leslie Groff. She's so ubiquitous in Epstein's life that her name appears in the Epstein files 160,000 times. She worked for him for about 2 decades. Epstein described her as a, quote, extension of my brain. And she was referenced as a potential co-conspirator, not only in a prosecution memo around 2007, but years later when Epstein was again indicted in New York. So someone who is deeply involved in his life and someone that lawmakers believe might have additional information about how he was able to evade scrutiny for years.
7: That's ABC News investigative reporter Peter Haralambos.
9: It is 7:20, and coming up in moments, a supermarket undercounting calories? Boy, that's my job.
7: That's why my rear end looks like it does. It's not my fault. All right, let's go live to the Valley Chevy Dealers Traffic Center and talk to John Roller.
10: All right, back to the southbound 51. We had a bang-bang couple of crashes coming southbound, and the one that's really causing the slowing right now is north of Northern. Left lanes are blocked. Lean to the right if you are coming in to get into the mini stack this morning. And once you're past this crash at Northern, we had an earlier crash right near Glendale. That is cleared away, but just more volume left over trying to get to the mini stack, southbound I-17, had an earlier crash in between Cactus and Peoria. That crash has been moved off to the right, and eastbound I-10 right now. We've got slowing starting right at about 75th Avenue into town, about 26 minutes on your right. And again, avoid the intersection, Cave Creek and Greenway, serious crash, Phoenix Police investigating. 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John Roller, KTAR News.
7: Sunny with a high of 106 today, 108 tomorrow through the end of the week, and a 10% chance of rain by Friday. 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
4: 7:25 on Arizona's Morning News. Jim Sharp and LaDonna Harvey here. And in California, a major grocery chain is going to have to pay over $1 million to settle a false advertising lawsuit with some of their most popular products.
9: When you buy a product, you trust the nutritional information on the packaging is accurate, but the district attorney in Santa Barbara County says that was not the case. His office has settled a lawsuit with Kroger, the owner of numerous grocery store chains across the country, for allegedly lowballing the calorie count on its Carbmaster bread products. Kroger is accused of putting inaccurate calorie counts on Carbmaster white, wheat, and multi-seed breads, and on hot dog and hamburger buns.
4: That's ABC's Alex Stone. Of course, Kroger operates as Fry's here in Arizona, and I've had their Carbmaster products, not the bread, their milk.
10: Oh,
4: it's not bad.
10: Well, yeah, you can't drink lactose,
4: but yeah, right? So that's lactose free and lowering carbs, and yeah, so I don't know, maybe I'm ingesting more carbs.
10: I'm the 2 gallon of milk double fister over at Costco of full fat goodness.
4: There you go,
10: for my lattes. All right, let's go live to the Valley Chevy Dealers Traffic Center with John Roller.
11: All right, thank you very much. Well, it's Benny, excuse me, busy morning on the 51. In fact, we've had a couple of crashes. One still just north of Northern, still blocking the left lanes. Troopers working to open up those lanes, but fire is still blocking the left lanes. Lean to the right to get around that. Southbound I-17 in between Cactus and Peoria, we've got a crash there. And a crash at Cave Creek and Greenway this morning. Getting word that this was a car pedestrian crash. Phoenix police investigating. It will be some time before that intersection is open aboard that area. John Roller, KTAR News.
4: Our high today, 106 with a sunny sky. A low tonight of 77. Could see some breezes this afternoon. And we're holding out hope for a 10% chance of rain on Friday. Yes, sir. 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
4: Time

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1: The Diamondbacks start a new series and a new road trip this evening in Miami. It's the first of three games against the Marlins. First pitch is at 3:40, and you can hear all the action on Arizona Sports 98.7 FM. And the Phoenix Mercury are in action as well, continuing their trek to San Francisco. Tip-off against the Golden State Valkyries is at 7. That's sports. Mitch Fereldez, KTAR News.
0: You know, some people, they like to tell other people, oh, you have beautiful eyes. 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
0: It is 7:30. Thank you for listening to Arizona's Morning News. President Trump says we might be near the end of our conflict with Iran as an American pilot. American pilots are rescued near the Strait. I'm Jim Sharp.
6: I'm LaDonna Harvey. Two Army helicopter pilots are safe and sound thanks to a Navy boat with no captain. Colton Krolak is live with that story.
7: Yeah, that's right. The pilots were on board an Apache helicopter when it went down while on patrol near the Strait of Hormuz last night. And within 2 hours, they were safe. That's thanks to an unmanned naval drone boat that was able to pick them up and bring them back to shore. ABC News Chief Global Affairs Correspondent Martha Raddatz explains it's still unclear, though, what caused the crash.
8: We do not know whether this helicopter was shot down or whether this was mechanical difficulty, but these Apache helicopters have been aggressively patrolling the Strait of Hormuz looking for Iranian small boats.
7: President Donald Trump still believes peace is on the horizon. He says he expects a total victory within 2 weeks. Live in the news center, Colton Krolak, KTAR News.
0: Thank you, Golden. And coming up on Arizona's Morning News,
9: more than $60 million in a Valley Metro Transit agreement approved by the Mesa City Council on Monday. I'm Brandon King.
10: A new law cracks down on prostitution by going after the people who pay for it. I'm Ballin Overstoles.
0: Right now, here's John Roller in the Valley Chevy Dealers Traffic Center.
11: And back to the 51 we go, southbound 51, just north of Northern. We still have a crash blocking the left lanes, and Phoenix Fire Medical Units still on the scene there. Lean to the right to get around that. Now it looks like we might have a crash northbound 51 right near Thomas. Starting to see a little slowing as you come off the 202 Red Mountain transition this morning. Crash in the clearing stages westbound 202 Santan Freeway right near Cooper. It is off to the right, but it's in the construction zone, and that's contributing to the slowing as you make your way over to the 101 or the I-10 this morning. The most serious crash, however, is a surface street crash in the North Valley Cave Creek and Greenway. This involved, it came out as a car pedestrian, but there is a bicycle involved. And now we're getting word from Phoenix PD this was a fatality. So that intersection will be shut down for some time. Once again, that's Cave Creek and Greenway Road. 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John Roller, KTAR News.
12: Get ready for another hot and breezy day in the valley. Highs reach 106 with a wind gust up to 20 miles per hour this afternoon. Tomorrow stays sunny and hot again with a high of 108. I'm ABC 15 meteorologist Jorge Torres.
6: Right now in Glendale, 83 and sunny at 733.
0: Are there worries for our nation's relationship with Israel following President Trump's contentious phone call with Prime Minister Benjamin Netanyahu? Meghan McCain, daughter of the late Senator John McCain and host of the Citizen McCain podcast, tells Outspoken with Bruce and Gatos she thinks the report of the phone call, the report of it, was strategic.
13: There's like probably four people that knew that phone call existed. If that leaked, they're leaking it for a reason. And my take is that they want the world to know when President Trump is finally turning on Netanyahu.
0: McCain added that the war in Iran isn't something Americans wanted, but doesn't see a divorce between the U.S. and Israel coming during this administration.
6: Two employees from the Maricopa County Recorder's Office are being investigated, according to Recorder Justin Heap. This after a voting tabulator was moved by those employees. That's according to KTAR's legal analyst, Barry Markson.
14: The Maricopa County Board of Supervisors did what they thought they needed to do, which was to refer this out for investigation and to determine whether any crimes had been committed. They sent it to the county attorney's office to avoid any semblance of a conflict. Rachel Mitchell, the county attorney, appointed a special prosecutor to investigate this independently.
6: Heap has filed an emergency motion asking the Superior Court to intervene. You can read more about this. It's an ongoing and very long battle at KTAR.com.
5: Eyes on Education.
0: Arizona's charter schools make up 21% of the state's public enrollment system. And in the past 6 years, charter schools have stopped significantly growing for multiple reasons. KTAR Education Solutions reporter Shira Tanzer is live with why it's happening and how those schools might get growth started again.
15: In 2010, Arizona charter school students made up 12% of the state's public enrollment system. Now they make up 21%. But all that growth happened before 2020. Glenn Farley, director of policy and research with the Common Sense Institute, said the growth slowed during COVID when parents left the public enrollment system altogether.
16: Micro schools, homeschooling pods, to the extent these terms were used at all, it was irregularly. They grew very, very rapidly. And I think parents became reliant on them during the pandemic because those were really the only in-person options.
15: Jake Logan, CEO of the Arizona Charter Schools Association, blames a different factor, birth rates. He says declining birth rates are the reason for declining enrollment in all kinds of schools. Live in the news center, Shira Tanzer, KTAR News.
17: Please cast your vote. Motion passes.
6: It was a 6-1 vote last night by the Mesa City Council, which made a renewed agreement between the city and Valley Metro Services.
9: The vote advances $62 million in public transit agreements with Valley Metro, $21 million for light rail and $41 million for buses and ride choice. Councilwoman Jen Duff's support earning cheers from those attending.
18: We are in this together and we provide for everybody, not just voters. Not just the loud voices, we provide for every single resident in this city.
9: Doreen Taylor, the sole no vote, saying the agreement with Valley Metro leads to large subsidy concerns that ultimately only benefit certain residents. Brandon King, KTAR News.
19: We as community members are very happy about this.
0: Instead of going after sex workers, a new Arizona law goes after the Johns, those who pay for sex.
10: That's Jeff Spellman with the Violence Impact Coalition Project, a community group advocating for safer streets along 27th Avenue in Central Phoenix. He helped a bill get signed into law that imposes felony penalties on those who pay for sex. He says going after the money rather than the people taking part in prostitution can better address the problem.
19: Consequences for doing this and the fact that you can't come into my neighborhood and create this kind of negative impact. It's just not fair to the people who live here.
10: It also mandates a 15-day minimum jail sentence for those who pay for sexual activities and a $200 fine to support human trafficking victims. Ballin Overstoles, KTAR News.
6: As we have been languishing here for at least a week in triple-digit temperatures, you need to start protecting yourself from heat-related illness.
20: Dr. Cameron Narani, the Emergency Department Medical Director at Arizona General Hospital Mesa, says the best way to protect yourself from heat-related illnesses is to avoid going out during peak sunlight hours.
21: You want to avoid going out in the sun as much as you can, especially during the peak times. So, you know, our peak times are going to be, the hottest times will be between 2 and 4 p.m., roughly. Though the sun is pretty bright starting at 10 a.m.
20: Narani also says hydrating appropriately and even beforehand is a good way to prevent heat-related illnesses. Skylar Love, KTAR News.
0: Coming up on Arizona's Morning News, charter schools grew dramatically in the 2010s, then not so much. What happened? We'll go in depth with Shira Tanzer next.
6: Right now, let's go to the roads live from the Valley Chevy Dealers Traffic Center.
11: All right, back to the 51 we go. We've had one crash. It's really slowing things down, and this is just north of Northern. If you are coming southbound on the 51, this crash still has fire on the scene and blocking the HOV number one and number two lanes. So as you come out of the North Valley, start to work your way to the right lanes. It's still going to cost you a few extra minutes. Once you're to Northern, you are good to go. We did clear away that earlier crash right near Bethany Home Road. That is out of there. Now I'm taking a look at the Pima Freeway heading into Scottsdale this morning. Northbound, looks like we have a crash right near Chaparral. Once again, that would be our second crash of the morning over there. Seeing a little bit of slowing all the way back to the 202 Red Mountain transition. Cave Creek and Greenway, avoid that intersection this morning. Very serious crash involving a pedestrian on a bicycle. Phoenix police investigating that as well. So avoid that area. That will be shut down for some time. And we do have a crash clearing 3rd Avenue at Osborne. John Roller, KTAR News.
0: Sunny with a high of 106 today. 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The future of civic dialogue. It starts with our students, and this Wednesday, actually tomorrow at 6 p.m., Arizona Talks hosts a live high school speech and debate exhibition followed by a discussion with Arizona leaders. 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
6: Good morning. It's 7:42. I'm LaDonna Harvey. He's Jim Sharp from the KTAR Business Center. 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
0: A little earlier, all three major indices were moving upward. Now it's kind of mixed. Dow is up to 16. The Nasdaq's down 34, though, and the S&P is up 10. For more money news, visit the Business Center at KTAR.com.
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6: At 7:43, this is what you need to know right now. The president says a U.S. Army helicopter went down Monday near the Strait of Hormuz in the water. He said the pilots are not hurt and they are releasing a report today. He is also saying that the war will be over soon.
0: A 6-1 vote by the Mesa City Council last night allocates $62 million this year towards Valley Metro Light Rail and bus operations.
6: And Federal Reserve Bank of New York's survey finds 44% of you say your financial situation is worse than it was a year ago. 13% of Americans are saying the situation is much worse. The war in Iran is a major factor. All of our top stories just 15 minutes away. For more news, go to KTAR.com or the KTAR News app. Now let's go to the roads with John Roller in the Valley Chevy Dealers Traffic Center.
11: All right, still dealing with some heavy slowing coming southbound on the 51. Left lane still blocked just north of Northern. Make your way to the right as you come through this crash. Once you're past the crash, you are good to go all the way into the mini stack. But to get around this collision coming in from the North Valley will cost you some extra minutes. Northbound 51 had an earlier minor crash right near Thomas. That has cleared away, and the northbound 101 Pima Freeway had the second crash of the morning right near Chaparral. That looks to be in the clearing stages. And the westbound 202 Santan Freeway, this crash in the clearing stages and off to the right. And once again, avoid the intersection of Cave Creek and Greenway Road. Very serious car bicycle crash earlier this morning. Phoenix Police investigating. John Roller, KTAR News.
0: Sunny with a high of 106 today, 108 tomorrow, triple digit heat, zero stress. 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
6: So right now, there are a little fewer than 1.1 million kids enrolled in Arizona public school system. The vast majority in schools operated by school districts, but a sizable number of them, 21%, go to a charter school.
0: Charter schools saw a lot of growth during the decade known as the 2010s, increasing by 100,000 students. But starting in 2020, charter school enrollment plateaued. And now those schools are trying to figure out why so they can grow again. And KTAR Education Solutions reporter Shira Tanzer is joining us to discuss that. So why did they plateau? Was it ESAs?
8: Yeah. So before we kind of get into why it plateaued, I do think it's important to kind of give some of that background of how much growth actually did happen in the past decade. So between 2010 and 2020, charter schools grew by about 100,000 kids. That's about 10%. So I spoke to Glenn Farley with the Common Sense Institute, and he said that the majority of growth in the public enrollment system, so that's district and charter, altogether over that time was from charters. So public schools weren't actually growing that much over that time period. Charter schools were had most of the growth, and a lot of that growth came directly from public schools. So a lot of people were staying within the public enrollment system, but switching from public to charter. And like the clip you just played, a lot of it had to do
0: district
8: with...
0: District public schools.
8: Yes,
0: yeah,
8: district
0: yeah, gotcha.
8: Public
0: yeah,
8: schools.
0: Yeah.
8: Had to do with school choice, the different options available. Different schools, you know, tend to provide different things for different kids. A lot of charter schools tend to have stronger academics than district public schools, and that may have been appealing. But yeah, in 2020, during the pandemic, or as, you know, a result of the pandemic, we saw that growth kind of plateau. And we've been seeing plateauing growth, you know, in all kinds of schooling across the state, but it's especially significant because charters had such a growth over the decade before.
6: So how much of this has to do with just people are not having babies?
8: Yeah, so that's what Jake Logan from the Arizona Charter Schools Association said was the most major factor. He said, really, birth rates are declining all over. We're seeing public schools close because of it. We're seeing, you know, every kind of schooling be impacted by a lack of people just getting into the public school system. An interesting thing that he pointed out, and Glenn Farley also pointed this out, is that while we're seeing public schools close as a result of declining enrollment, we're not really seeing that with charter schools. And that has to do with the infrastructure behind the district public school system, because they were building more infrastructure for growth that never happened. Oh. So they were kind of planning ahead and assuming that that growth was going to continue in the district public schools, and then it didn't. Mm. So now they're sitting on all these empty buildings that is kind of digging into the budget. And charter schools don't have that problem because they weren't planning for the growth. They weren't necessarily expecting that amount of growth over the past decade before, like you said, the growth kind of plateaued and stopped going. So we're kind of seeing those results now, yes, across all kinds of schooling. We're seeing it a lot more in charter schools because it had such significant growth before, but we're also not seeing charter schools have the same impact of declining enrollment as we are seeing in district public schools. Now, COVID definitely had a role in it. You know, people were pulling their kids and putting them in homeschools or micro schools or really anything in person. They were finding their own kind of little niche options. And we saw a lot more school options pop up in Arizona, but a lot of people didn't want to switch their kids back after COVID kind of ended, right? Your kids already settled. You don't want to put them back into a different school when they already have their group of friends and their teachers. So a lot of it came from that. We can also talk about how ESAs play a role in it. I mean, ESAs kind of touch everything in Arizona.
0: Right.
8: But in this specific instance, they actually don't play that big of a role, because a lot of the ESA families, when it became universal, that charter growth had already plateaued. So a lot of the ESA families were already from people who were outside of the public enrollment system completely. And most of the public enrollment system stayed within that system. That growth has just kind of slowed.
0: All right. KTAR Education Solutions reporter Shira Tanzer there. You can read more on this at ktar.com/education. 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
0: 7:54 now on Arizona's Morning News, and it is time for traffic. Here's John Roller in the Valley Chevy Dealers Traffic Center.
11: All right, crews working to clear this crash. It's really backing things up on the southbound 51. This happened just prior to Northern, and I'm taking a live look, and now just the HOV lane is still blocked. There are a number of tow trucks on the scene there. Just lean to the right, but that is going to cost you a few extra minutes. Coming into town, we did clear away the crash on the southbound I-17, right in between Cactus and Peoria this morning. And in the East Valley, still have a crash off right. Westbound Loop 202 Santan Freeway right near Cooper. And once again, avoid the intersection in the North Valley this morning. Cave Creek and Greenway, very serious crash involving a pedestrian and a bicycle. That is under investigation. No estimated time of reopening that intersection. 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Join Stuart Willis for the Asset Preservation Hour each week as he empowers and educates those in or near retirement every Sunday at 2 in the afternoon right here at KTAR. John Roller, KTAR News.
0: There is a little hope. A slight 10% chance of rain being predicted for Friday. In the meantime, it's going to be above 105, including today. And tomorrow, when we're expected to hit 108 degrees, triple-digit heat, zero stress. 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Looky here, it's Mike Broomhead.
25: Yes, it is.
0: Yeah. Going to be talking about another point of contention between the Board of Supervisors and the county recorder, arguing over elections and election equipment. And this all goes back to a couple of recorder office employees picking up a scanner in Tempe.
25: I think it's two.
0: Two scanners, okay.
25: Yeah.
0: During the Tempe election in April. Yeah,
25: they scan the ballot envelopes, the early, but so the recorder is saying that they own them because the early voting is solely the purview of the recorder's office. These scanners were purchased with recorder office money back in, I think, 2023. And so this the investigation is ridiculous, is what he's saying. I just wonder in all of this, if the judge wants to say, I don't care who started it, knock it off.
0: Yeah, it's like the vice principal.
25: Right.
0: You know, it's like not interested in justice, just interested in peace.
25: Right.
0: At this point, can we just get past all of this? And it does seem, I don't know. And I guess they loaded it onto a private vehicle, and that's a point of contention as well. And
25: yeah. And so there, but all of this is part of the legal wrangling that's been going on. The recorder sent a letter to the board that the board says was threatening them with felony arrest if they handle ballot drop boxes. And the recorder says, that's not at all what I said. All we said is that this is what the law says. We're not saying we're going to arrest people and throw them in jail. And now the recorder's saying they were accusing me of doing that. And the whole time they want criminal charges against my employees. And so it, and all of this while we are sprinting toward a primary in July.
0: Oh, my gosh. Yeah, we are not that far away. It's the 21st of July. Yeah. So, oh, I can't wait.
25: 6 weeks, right? About five or six weeks.
0: Something like that. Yeah, it happens on a Tuesday. So, yeah, it's going to be 6 weeks, right? You're right. All right. Also coming up, Mike's going to talk about inflation. And a lot of people are not exactly feeling really great about their economic place in this world.
25: Yeah, there's been a significant jump in people that are very concerned about what's happening in their immediate future. You know, the two questions that are asked of people, are you better off this year than you were last year? And do you believe you'll be better off next year than this year? And if you can get an affirmative answer on those two questions, which rarely happens, we are in a very good place. It's good now, but I think it's going to be even better next year. But people right now, no, it's not very good right now. And they're really concerned it's going to be worse in the future.
0: You know, and the hiring market is the job market is still pretty good.
25: Right.
0: Right. So people aren't losing their jobs. But, you know, wage growth is not exactly keeping up with inflation. It's not really far off, but it's not exactly keeping up with inflation. And I can kind of understand why people are feeling this way.
25: I can too. And, you know, when you're looking at the staples, when you're talking about food, fuel, shelter, when you're looking at those prices go up, oddly though, one of the things that's strange, two things. One is that there was a significant jump last month in home sales nationally, which is strange because mortgage rates remain high.
0: Yeah.
25: And I'm sure you saw the story that Berkshire Hathaway bought Taylor Morrison Homes, which is a Scottsdale-based company, $5.8 billion. So they're obviously betting that the housing market is going to improve in the future.
0: And people don't buy houses unless they feel comfortable with where they are economically.
25: And imagine being in a position like that, that company is valued as it is, being able to now build the homes and also provide the mortgages for the homes. I mean, they're setting themselves up, if the housing market turns around, to be very profitable.
0: Now, watch, the screw worm will get involved in the housing situation.
25: Listen, we've reached out to the Farm Bureau, and we're going to try to get somebody on from the ranching community about what this might mean.
0: Oh, it could be very serious. Those things can eat you from the inside out.
25: Yeah.
0: Not just cattle. Humans, too.
25: Right.
0: All right. So, I'm trying to create a panic here. It's not working. 759
25: Hantavirus.
0: And Donna Harvey's got a KTAR news expansion for you in 60 seconds.
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6: Good morning to you. It is 8 o'clock. I'm LaDonna Harvey, and two American helicopter pilots are safe after they went down near the Strait of Hormuz overnight. Colton Krolak is live with that story.
20: Yeah, LaDonna, it's still unclear what caused the U.S. Apache helicopter to crash off the coast of Oman. Both pilots, though, were rescued within 2 hours, and thanking the rescuers may be a little complicated. ABC News Chief Global Affairs Correspondent Martha Raddatz explains.
21: The rescue was carried out by Navy and Air Force assets from what is called
1: Task Force 59, the Navy's first ever drone task force.
20: The unmanned drone boat was able to then go and pick up the downed crew and take them back to shore safely. Meanwhile, President Donald Trump continues to claim peace is near, forecasting a total victory in 2 weeks. Live in the news center, Colton Krolak, KTAR News.
6: 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Let's hit the roads with John Roller live in the Valley Chevy Dealers Traffic Center.
11: All right. One crash still causing slowing, and that's southbound 51, right just north of Thomas. This crash is still blocking the HOV lane. Lean to the left to get around that. Also have a new crash coming in Central Avenue and Thomas in Scottsdale, Perimeter Drive and Princess Drive. We've got a new crash coming in there as well. And once again, Phoenix Police investigating a deadly car bicycle crash earlier this morning. Avoid the intersection of Cave Creek Road and Greenway. 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John Roller, KTAR News.
2: It's shaping up to be another hot and breezy day in the valley. We're looking at a high of 106 this afternoon with gusts up to 20 miles per hour. Tomorrow, sunny and hotter with a high of 108. I'm ABC 15 meteorologist Jorge Torres.
6: Right now it's 84 and sunny in Scottsdale at 8:03. An emergency motion has been filed by Maricopa County Recorder Justin Heap. He is asking the Superior Court to intervene after he was told two recorder's office employees are under investigation for moving a voting scanner during the March Tempe election.
21: KTER legal analyst Barry Markson explains what the two recorder's office workers are being accused of, according to Maricopa County's Board of Supervisors.
22: They took the tabulator, they took live ballots that had been cast in this election and hadn't been counted yet, took it outside, put it into like one of their own pickup trucks, not a secure vehicle or a recorder's vehicle, and took it somewhere. And all of that is documented on video.
21: That tabulator was returned after 50 minutes and an internal investigation was completed. Markson says post-investigation, the board recommended the case to County Attorney Rachel Mitchell, who in turn appointed a special counsel to the case to keep the situation independent. Regarding the accusations, Recorder Heap in a statement says the board is attempting to criminalize the lawful actions of election workers, saying the tabulator had been acquired using recorder-controlled funds. Brandon King, KTAR News.
6: You can read more on the reactions from both Heap and the Board of Supervisors at KTAR.com. A 6-1 vote by Mesa City Council is allocating $62 million this fiscal year toward Valley Metro Light Rail and bus operations. Doreen Taylor was the sole no vote, saying the perpetual agreement with Valley Metro is costing taxpayers.
23: I will be voting no, not just for myself, but for the Mesa taxpayers that I choose to represent and for a system Mesa residents never truly chose and largely do not use.
6: On the approval side, Councilwoman Jen Duff said the city can't rely solely on drivers and transit options should be providing for every single resident in the city.
24: Eyes on Education.
6: Arizona's charter schools make up 21% of the state's public enrollment system in the past 6 years. Charter schools, though, have stopped significantly growing. KTAR education reporter Shira Tanzer is live with why and how charters can maybe goose that growth.
26: Yeah, LaDonna, in 2010, Arizona charter school students made up 12% of the state's public enrollment system. Now they make up 21%, but all that growth happened before 2020. Glenn Farley, Director of Policy and Research with the Common Sense Institute, said the growth slowed during COVID when parents left the public enrollment system altogether.
27: Micro schools, homeschooling pods, to the extent these terms were used at all, it was irregularly. They grew very, very rapidly. And I think parents became reliant on them during the pandemic because those were really the only in-person options.
26: Jake Logan, CEO of the Arizona Charter Schools Association, blames a different factor, birth rates. He says declining birth rates are the reason for declining enrollment in all kinds of schools. Live in the news center, Shira Tanzer, KTAR News.
6: You can read more about charter school enrollment at KTAR.com/education. The Peoria City Council has approved a new fee that could affect your trash and recycling.
28: Starting July 2nd, residents of Peoria who do not put their trash or recycling cans out on the designated day will be subject to a $50 fee. The new fee, along with two others approved by the City Council, will create about a $90,000 tax revenue for Peoria. About $80,000 of that is expected to come from the go-back fee based on the number of requests made in previous years. Enrique Garcia, KTAR News.
29: Really, the bigger picture is, you know, how is it being funded?
6: New Arizona law goes into effect, and it goes after those who seek out and pay prostitutes. Jeff Spellman with the Violence Impact Coalition Project says targeting the money and those looking for the activity rather than the sex workers themselves can better address the problem.
3: There's going to be a shift. I think there's going to be a strong shift by law enforcement that's going to focus more on the Johns. Prosecutors will be filing those cases, those charges that way.
6: It also mandates a 15-day minimum jail sentence and a $2,200 fine, I apologize, to support human trafficking victims. Well, it is getting hot in Arizona, and you need to protect yourself from heat-related illness. Dr. Cameron Norani is the Emergency Department Medical Director at Arizona General Mesa and recommends not going out during peak hours.
4: You want to avoid going out in the sun as much as you can, especially during the peak times. So, you know, our peak times are going to be the hottest times will be between 2 and 4 p.m. roughly, though the sun is pretty bright starting at 10 a.m.
6: Norani also says drink a lot of water the night before and the morning before you go out. It is 8:07 and John Roller has another check on the roads live in the Valley Chevy Dealers Traffic Center.
11: All right, we've added a new crash in Chandler. This is on Dobson Road, just south of the 202, right at Willis. So heads up for some slowing there. Just cleared away the crash on the 202, the westbound 202 Santan Freeway, right near Cooper. That's in the clearing stages. Just lean to the left while the tow trucks pull out of there, but that should be completely out of there shortly. Southbound 51, crash near Thomas, or Northern, I should say, just north of Northern. Still blocking the HOV lanes. Lean to the right to get around that. Central Avenue and Thomas, a crash there. And once again, Cave Creek and Greenway, that intersection shut down. Phoenix police investigating a fatal car bicycle crash. John Roller, KTAR News.
6: Today's high is going to be 106, but we're going to be 108 through the end of the week starting tomorrow with a 10% chance of rain on Friday. 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It's 8:08 and backlash in college football after a judge cleared a star quarterback to play this upcoming season, even though he admitted to gambling on games. Georgia's athletic director has requested the school's coaches stop scheduling games against Texas Tech.
5: Texas Tech QB Brendan Sorsby sued the NCAA after Texas Tech deemed him ineligible to play. Court documents show he admitted betting at least $90,000 on sports over 4 years, including dozens of bets on Hoosiers games while he was at Indiana University. But his lawyer says Sorsby never bet on a game he played in, and his lawyer frames the gambling as a mental health and addiction issue, arguing the NCAA is obligated to consider Sorsby's well-being and support him rather than punish him.
6: Parts of the 202 in Mesa were shut down overnight after a crash Mesa police say involved one of their officers. Mesa says the crash happened just after 9 on the 202 near 24 and Elliott Road. The department says the officer was taken to the hospital with non-life-threatening injuries. From the KTAR Business Center in July, Sprouts Farmers Markets is opening its 25,000 square foot flagship store in North Phoenix. It'll be at 56th Street and City North Drive. Our partners at the Phoenix Business Journal say it'll be one of at least 40 new locations opening nationwide this year. And Waymo has just bought a massive proving ground site near Phoenix for $220 million. Our partners at the Phoenix Business Journal say the property is more than 5,000 acres. It is in the far northwest portion of Surprise, which means it's bordered with Whitman. Checking the latest numbers on Wall Street, let's see what is happening on those markets this morning. As you know, we've had a kind of a roller coaster ride going on for the last few days. Now, the NASDAQ was up in early trading, but now it's down about 152. We're down 12 on the S&P, and we're up 101 on the Dow. For more money news, visit the Business Center at KTAR.com. Mesa's Turkish community is celebrating a milestone for this year's World Cup, and Lillian Donahue with our TV partners at ABC 15 has more.
7: For the first time, the Turkish men's national team is practicing in Mesa ahead of the World Cup stage, amping up Valley fans days before the biggest international stage in soccer. This is more than a practice for these Turkish fans.
8: Soccer is a lifestyle for us, so we are so excited. It's a
0: lifetime opportunity for us.
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12: I actually grew up in Turkey, and I grew up loving the Turkish national team, and obviously I support my club team in Turkey too, but it's amazing to have them here in Arizona.
13: The Turkish team has its first game on Saturday. Now it's the KTAR Timeline with Patricia Valencia, brought to you by Beatitudes Campus.
14: It's June 9th, and back on this day in 1973, Secretariat won the Triple Crown. Secretariat was the first horse since Citation in 1948 to win America's coveted Triple Crown, the Kentucky Derby, the Preakness, and the Belmont Stakes. The thoroughbred completed the 1.5 mile race in 2 minutes and 24 seconds, a dirt track record. Secretariat would race 6 more times after that, winning 4 and finishing second twice. And in November of 73, the horse of the century was retired and put to stud at a farm in Paris, Kentucky. After falling ill, Secretariat was euthanized in 1989. An autopsy showed that his heart was 2.5 times larger than that of the average horse, which may have contributed to his extraordinary racing abilities. And in 1999, ESPN ranked Secretariat number 35 in its list of the top 50 North American athletes of the 20th century, the only non-human on the list. And he won the Triple Crown back on this day in 1973.
13: It's 8:12, so let's check that ride one more time with John Roller live in the Valley Chevy Dealers Traffic Center.
11: All right, we've got a new crash on the inner loop. This is the westbound I-10 right near Van Buren, in the Van Buren off-ramp there, and we've got a couple of cars spun around, and that's backing you up all the way back to the split. That'll cost you a few extra minutes. If you are coming in from the East Valley, looks like we also have a crash right near the Salt Riverbed as well, so that's our one roadway showing the heaviest slowing right now. Southbound 51 still have a crash just north of Northern. Now, this crash is still blocking the HOV lane, but the backup is starting to thin out a little bit. Just lean to the right to get around that. Dobson Road in Willis, south of the 202. Santan Freeway, look for a crash there. Crash in Uptown, Central Avenue in Thomas, and again, avoid the intersection. Cave Creek and Greenway, serious car-bicycle crash resulting in a fatality. Phoenix Police investigating. 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
13: All right, we're looking for a high of 106 today with sunshine, of course. We're going to bump it up to 108 all the way through the rest of the week into Friday. But Friday, we actually have about a 10% chance of rain. 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If you've been injured in an accident, call Sweet James. The Mike Broomhead Show is next. I'm LaDonna Harvey on Arizona's news station, KTAR News.
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9: Yeah, good morning. Happy Tuesday. A lot of things shifting around. We're going to talk about a few things this morning, starting with the economy. Before that, let me tell you the guest list, because we've got a couple of big guests coming up. At 9 o'clock, we are going to speak with Dr. Chad Wilson. He is the superintendent of EVIT, that is the East Valley Institute of Technology, which, of course, is a CTED, a career technical education district. Everything's an acronym. We will talk with him about fully funding transportation in the East Valley and why this is important to education. But at 10 o'clock, you heard about the rift. We're going to get into it actually in just a few moments. The continuation of the rift between the county recorder's office and the Maricopa County Board of Supervisors as it continues with more legal wrangling. We are going to speak to the chairwoman of the board. We are going to speak to Kate Brophy-McGee. That happens at 10 a.m. So make sure you set your alarm or you have the app downloaded, because we will make sure we get you updated. When those guests are on, you can listen live on your device as soon as you're notified. Americans growing more pessimistic about their finances, rent, food costs. They're afraid things are going to surge. Strange things happening today. And I'm not quite sure what the cause of it is, but it's good news, believe it or not. Brent crude oil is down over $3 per barrel this morning, trading at just over $91 per barrel. Now, WTI or West Texas Intermediate is down at to the futures, of course, down to $87.76, down over $3.50 so far. So we're seeing a pretty dramatic drop. That's good news. We'll find out if that drop continues. Stock market today has been mixed, but people in their personal economies a bit pessimistic. Don't blame people. We are inflation weary. We are definitely inflation weary of what's happened over the last few years. And we're going to see now if gas prices begin to drop and everything else does. It is a pretty fascinating time to be around. Bank of America said they are going to hire 4,000 interns this summer. 4,000 interns at campus recruits. The push adds to the previously announced plans for 10,000 military veterans and hires 8,000 community college recruits. I think this is kind of good news. The job market remains stable. If not strong, it is certainly stable. Unemployment rate stays very low. So it is the wage increase that we're looking for because we are not outpacing inflation. And that has got to be the next step, I think, for people. One of the things that we're working on, and we are going to try to get information very, very quickly. We were trying to get somebody on today. It's probably going to be tomorrow. It is now the expansion of this New World screw worm, which sounds funny, but it is a serious thing in the U.S. And so we're going to talk to some ranchers about what this could do, how this could affect the price of food. And I found something else pretty interesting. And when Patricia gets settled in, I want to bring her in on this because this this is something I think you would use more than I would. See, now I've got her scrambling. Take your time. Take your time. We've got 4 hours, Patricia. Just take your time in there. If you're not watching on the YouTube channel, you can't see her yet because she's got to turn her mic on, but she is scrambling to get settled in. There is, because I know you can hear me even if you're not talking, there is a story out that said there are eight apps that can help you cut your food bill. Now, normally, I don't know how popular these would be, but it's a great headline now because I think people are looking for any way that they can to cut their food costs.
1: I'm just going to turn on my mic so people can see me struggling over here.
9: It's so distracting.
1: There's a lot of things to do.
9: It's
1: to
9: so
1: get
9: distracting
1: in. It's okay.
9: Because as soon as I said your name, you looked at me like, what the heck?
1: I was scared. Yeah. I was like, oh my God, I'm not ready. Okay, keep going. Continue.
9: All right, there are eight apps. One is called Flash Food. It helps you find discounted groceries from participating stores near you. The app focuses on food that is still good, but getting close to the Best Buy date, which isn't a bad idea. You know, when you walk into when you walk into an Albertsons, usually it's an Albertsons, but sometimes Safeway or Fry's, you'll see displays. Usually cool displays with perishable food that's close to the sell-by date where it's pretty dramatically discounted.
1: Yeah.
9: And this app finds the stores where those are at.
1: And it's decent for people like us going to the store and shopping for that day.
9: Right. Yeah, it's what I do.
1: Yeah.
9: It's horrible. I go to the grocery store 5 days a week.
1: I go probably about three, four.
9: Yeah.
1: Close to you. Yeah.
9: Yeah.
1: I'm just unorganized.
9: This one is perfect for you. It's called Misfits Market. Misfits Market.
1: Oh, is it close?
9: It delivers groceries to your door. It offers high quality rescued foods and lets you choose what goes in your order. After signing up, you receive a weekly shopping window. You review the cart, remove the items, and add groceries and skip orders when needed.
1: Interesting.
9: Yeah. Too Good to Go. This helps to buy surplus food from nearby restaurants, bakeries, cafes, and stores.
1: Ooh, that's interesting.
9: Yeah.
1: That is a good one.
9: So if you're like,
1: Too Good to Go.
9: Not bad.
1: Not bad at all. Especially when you have little ones at home that'll eat that right up.
9: Yeah. And if you're not going to go out usually and pay full price at a bakery for some baked goods,
1: right,
9: but they're going to have to toss it the next day.
1: Actually, I need a cake today. For
9: See,
1: the boy's birthday.
9: There you go. Too Good to Go.
1: Get nothing, a reused cake.
9: Yeah, nothing says I love you, honey, like a cake that's about to go bad.
1: And it's a day late, too. Yeah, His birthday was yesterday.
9: Oh, that's so good.
1: It is. That's so funny.
9: This one's called Olio. It connects people locally so they can give away food and other useful items. It says you can browse free food from local shops and neighbors.
1: I see people doing that already, but like on Facebook groups.
9: And see, I don't.
1: which is kind of.
2: So if you were, because, you know, you have those apps. I don't understand why people do some of these things. What is Facebook Marketplace?
1: Right. That's one of them, like to sell. Yeah. It's like a garage sale online. Yeah.
2: And the items you're selling usually are $2. And, you know, it's like, okay, I'm going to leave this baby chair outside of my front door and you leave the $2 under the mat.
1: No, you usually do like Cash Apps now.
2: Okay, but whatever.
1: People aren't leaving $2 under mats.
2: But on this one, but what gets me about this one is I'm not sure. If I went online and somebody said, hey, we had some great spaghetti last night. If anybody wants some.
1: I have literally seen that. But more with like, let's say people order pizzas and they're like, I had one left over. Nobody touched it. Does anybody want it? I've seen things like that. Which is kind of, I don't know, it's weird.
2: That's very weird.
1: Isn't it? Okay, good. I thought it was just me, but I thought it was just a little much.
2: And it's not like, see, I know, like, and but the difference is, like, my next door neighbor, Paul.
1: Yeah, you know them, though.
2: I know him.
1: Right. This is like, pick up cross streets at whatever. I'm like,
2: so
1: what?
2: If
1: just go
2: to
1: the store.
2: It's been a long time, but if I make something and I have leftovers, if I make too much, I would love to, because they're good people. He's such a good guy. He's such a helpful neighbor to be able to, like, I love to make chili. I love to cook or soup when in the wintertime. I'd love to take some over to the neighbor.
1: You've brought some to me.
2: But we know, yes. And but we know each other, right?
1: Yeah, that's a little interesting. I don't know. It's not for me.
2: Yeah, I don't know that I would look on there and see, oh my gosh.
1: I mean, some people, you know, they need food. If
2: I could just see you.
1: To have it.
2: Hey, Coy, you want pizza?

0: After shopping in the store, you submit your receipts, and Ibotta says you can withdraw earnings once you've reached $20.
1: Ibotta.
0: Number 7 on the list is Fetch. It turns receipts into points. You shop, snap receipts, earn points that can be redeemed for gift cards. So when I was a kid, and I don't know if you're old enough to remember these, but when I was a kid, we had S&H green stamps.
1: I've heard, yes, I remember seeing those. Okay. I don't remember ever using them.
0: My mom, because it was a necessity. So when you shopped at a grocery store, based on your purchases, this machine would spit out green stamps. Mm-hmm. And you got a number of stamps or whatever you bought, and you had green stamp books, and you'd put the stamps in the book. Once you got a full book, you'd go into, it's kind of like when you cash your tickets in at Chuck E. Cheese.
1: I was going to say, that's kind of like the Albertsons, like a Monopoly, when you like fill out all the things and you can go take it in and redeem it for goods.
0: Yeah, so this, so you'd go into the S&H green stamp store and you'd bring your books with you, and you look at something, okay, this item is 20 books, this item is 4 books, and you trade it in for, you know?
1: Yeah.
0: And that's kind of what this is like.
1: A points program.
0: Yeah.
1: They do that all digitally now.
0: Number 8 is Upside. We've heard advertisements for Upside. It's for gasoline. It saves you on gas, but it also works for groceries and restaurants where offer is available. You open the app, you claim a cash back offer near you, shop as usual, pay with a credit or debit card, and then you get cash back.
1: Very cool.
0: So
1: those are really good apps.
0: These programs, a lot of it obviously has to do with people trying to stretch every dollar. I mean, I don't, and it's so weird because like here in Arizona, you can't sell food. If you remember this whole thing with the tamale bill.
1: I was about to say tamale gate.
0: Yeah, you can't sell food unless you have a food handler's license, mm-hmm. and they got to make you put labels on stuff and all these other, and I've always said, if I think it's an entrepreneurial thing. I think it's awesome. If your family, to make extra money, decides that, you know, and I love tortillas and I love tamales and I love, if you decide I'm going to go make green chili burritos and I'm going to sell them, I'm going to put them in a cooler, I'm going to sit in the corner with a sign and I want to go up and I want a burrito for lunch, that's between you and I. And if I get sick, that's on me, you know?
1: It's between me and my burrito.
0: Right. So, but this is perfectly legal to just give the stuff away. What's the difference?
1: Yeah, I don't know.
0: You know, if you say, I wouldn't buy food.
1: Because you're making profit off of it?
0: I guess. It's very strange. Very strange. All right, quickly, Toy Story 5 hits theaters June 19th. You could see it June 13th with advanced screening and a family 4-pack. Enter to win at the contest page at KTAR.com. Coming up, the county recorder and the board will talk about the rift. We'll get to it here in just a moment. 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
11: Good morning. Coming up on 8:33, I'm Patricia Valencia. Two Army helicopter pilots are safe and sound thanks to a Navy boat without a captain. Colton Krolak is live with more.
12: Patricia, the pilots were on board an Apache helicopter when it went down while on patrol near the Strait of Hormuz last night. Within 2 hours, they were safe and sound. It's all thanks to an unmanned naval drone boat that was able to pick them up and bring them back to shore. ABC News Chief Global Affairs Correspondent Martha Raddatz explains it's still unclear what caused the crash.
6: We do not know whether this helicopter was shot down or whether this was mechanical difficulty, but these Apache helicopters have been aggressively patrolling the Strait of Hormuz looking for Iranian small boats.
12: President Donald Trump still believes peace, though, is on the horizon. He says he expects a total victory within 2 weeks. Live in the news center, Colton Krolak, KTAR News.
11: Another fight between the Maricopa County Recorder's Office and the Board of Supervisors on Monday. KTAR legal analyst Barry Markson.
10: As I understand it, Justin Heap, he has now filed a suit in Maricopa County Superior Court asking the judge to issue an injunction to stop this investigation.
11: That investigation is focused on two recorder's office employees who the board says took a voting tabulator and 2026 Tempe election ballots onto a civilian truck outside the voting processing center. Heap says the motion is a result of the board attempting to criminalize the lawful actions of election workers. Maricopa County Board of Supervisors Chairwoman Kate Brophy McGee joins us on the Mike Broomhead Show to talk about the investigation in the 10 o'clock hour. You can read more on the reactions from both Heap and the Board of Supervisors at KTAR.com.
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11: A 6-1 vote by the Mesa City Council last night. It allocates $62 million this fiscal year towards Valley Metro light rail and bus operations. Doreen Taylor was the sole no vote, saying the perpetual agreement with Valley Metro is costing taxpayers.
14: I will be voting no, not just for myself, but for the Mesa taxpayers that I choose to represent and for a system Mesa residents never truly chose and largely do not use.
11: On the approval side was Councilwoman Jen Duff, saying the city can't rely solely on drivers and transit should provide for every single resident in the city. And starting July 2nd in Peoria, residents who do not put their trash or recycling cans out on the designated day will be subject to a $50 fee. The city council approved this during the yearly fee review process. Officials say the solid waste crews receive about 1,500 go-back requests per year from residents who ask them to pick up their trash after the scheduled collection date.
15: We as community members are very happy about this.
11: A new Arizona law that goes after the so-called Johns who seek out sexual activities for cash.
16: That's Jeff Spellman with the Violence Impact Coalition Project, a community group advocating for safer streets along 27th Avenue in Central Phoenix. He helped a bill get signed into law that imposes felony penalties on those who pay for sex. He says going after the money rather than the people taking part in prostitution can better address the problem.
15: Consequences for doing this and the fact that you can't come into my neighborhood and create this kind of negative impact. It's just not fair to the people who live here.
16: It also mandates a 15-day minimum jail sentence for those who pay for sexual activities and a $200 fine to support human trafficking victims. Ballin Overstoles, KTAR News.
11: And let's pop into traffic with John Roller. He's live in the Valley Chevy Dealers Traffic Center.
17: All right. Thank you very much, PV. Right now, we've cleared away the crash. It was on the inner loop, westbound I-10, right near Van Buren there at the off-ramp. It is cleared away, so that is the good news. Crash in the clearing stages, southbound 51. This crash has been around for a while. It is just north of Northern, but it is off to the left. And again, it is in the clearing stages, so that backup looking a whole lot better as you come southbound on the 51. On the school road just south of the Loop 202, Santan Freeway, we've got a car on fire there. Another crash in Chandler, Dobson Road and Willis, south of the Loop 202, Santan Freeway. And once again, Cape Creek and Greenway intersection still shut down due to a Phoenix police investigation. John Roller, KTAR News.
11: Another hot day ahead and sunny, high of 106. Wednesday, sunny and 108. Not till Friday, we see a little change in weather, a 10% chance of rain. It's 84 degrees in Chandler, triple-digit heat, zero stress. 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
18: Your car's being tracked here in Arizona. Joe Huizenga. Tonight on Arizona's Evening News, we'll tell you who's doing the tracking and what they have access to. 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
19: All right, here we go, here we go. Maricopa County Recorder Justin Heap, supervisors clash over ballot scanner investigation. Story by Kylie Werner, KTAR.com. You can read it right now. The recorder has filed an emergency motion as of yesterday, asking the Superior Court to intervene after two recorder's office employees were informed they were under investigation for moving a voting scanner during a Tempe election in March and potentially compromising it. So we are going to get the perspective from the chairwoman of the Board of Supervisors, Kate Brophy McGee, will join me at 10 o'clock.
11: That is correct.
19: So we are going to get...
11: She's coming in studio with you. She wanted to see you.
19: Nobody wants to see me.
11: She did.
19: But I'm glad she's coming in because here's what's concerning to me about all of this. There needs to be clarification. There's no doubt about it. We all want, whatever the law says, we want it followed. And that's the thing. I'm not picking sides here. I've known Kate Brophy McGee for a very long time. I wouldn't say we're great friends. We know each other well, and I like her. I respect her very much. Thomas Galvin has become a friend. I think the world of him too. I don't know Justin Heap very well, but I like the guy. I mean, he's reasonable when he comes in here. He's measured when he talks. I don't know who's telling the truth here. You know what I mean? I don't want to believe that either side is lying, but somebody obviously is. And the biggest issue is we have an election that's coming up. And don't you think, Patricia, isn't it possible that the election could go off without a hitch, could go off seamlessly, and yet people are going to ask questions because of this fight that's been going on?
11: Oh, yes, I can already see that. It's already going to happen. No matter how the election goes,
19: so
11: it's already going to happen.
19: We're going to talk, coming up at 9 o'clock, we're going to talk to Dr. Chad Wilson from EVIT. He's the superintendent of EVIT. I have a very strong opinion on what's happening there. Now, I could be proven wrong, and if I'm proven wrong, I would apologize, but I have picked a side there. You know what I mean? I believe that EVIT is going above and beyond to do what needs to happen, and I'll get into it. I don't want to get into all of it now, but on that topic... I have looked at everything and said, this looks right to me. This does not. On this issue, when Justin Heap is in here, he sounds like, I want to resolve this. Let's just sit down and get it done. When we speak to Thomas Galvin or we speak to Kate Brophy McGee, they say the same thing. Right. Let's get in a room and let's just fix it.
11: Everybody's just doing their job.
19: And it feels like they're all telling the truth.
11: Right.
19: So in this, just so people understand, the position of the recorder is this. Early voting is the purview of his office. The county recorder takes care of early voting. So these scanners, according to him, are owned by his office. They were purchased, I believe, in 2023. They own them, and it's their job to have them. So if he sent people to get them, they are doing what they're supposed to do because his office owns them. We're going to get the perspective of the supervisors at 10 o'clock, because if they have these scanners in place and somebody comes and takes them without authorization, does it compromise whatever ballots are in the machine? Or is it the ballot envelopes? So the latest is ongoing with this. According to the motion, deputies in the Pinal County Sheriff's Office showed up at the Maricopa County Recorder's Office and informed the chief information officer, Brian Colby's house on Saturday, and informed him he was being investigated for theft of a pre-tabulation scanner. Board Chair Kate Brophy McGee, Vice Chair Debbie Lesko said Monday in a statement reacting to Heap's motion that an internal investigation by the county's Human Resources Department was launched. It found that two employees were seen on security cameras putting the scanner in an unmarked truck and driving off from the Maricopa County Tabulation and Electronics Center and on March 12th during a Tempe jurisdiction election. The two sides dispute whether the scanner is controlled by the recorder's office or the election department. So that's where it is. And we, again, being very fair, we just want things done the right way. That's it. And so I'm anxious to see how this plays out. But while we are sprinting toward, and the reason why this is such a big story, is we are sprinting toward a primary. We need this resolved so there's clarity. And I hope that it happens sooner rather than later. A living legend heading to Phoenix, Bob Dylan with Lucinda Williams, the Arizona Financial Theater, June 23rd. We've got tickets to give away. Winners are drawn June 17th. Enter now at the contest page at KTAR.com. Coming up in a moment, it's Gatos and the Big Q poll question of the day. 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
7: At 8:48, I'm Patricia Valencia. This is what you need to know right now. Pilots from a U.S. Army helicopter were rescued near the Strait of Hormuz today. It's not clear what may have caused the helicopter crash, but it comes as a ceasefire between Iran and the U.S. and Israel is barely holding on. An emergency motion was filed by Maricopa County Recorder Justin Heap on Monday. Heap is asking the Superior Court to intervene after he was told two Recorder's Office employees were under investigation for moving a voting scanner during the March Tempe election. Maricopa County Board of Supervisors Chairwoman Kate Brophy-McGee joins us on the Mike Broomhead Show to talk about the investigation in the 10 o'clock hour. You can read more reactions from both Heap and the Board of Supervisors on the KTAR website. All of our top stories are just 15 minutes away. 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
8: All right, a little bit of good news. We did clear the way, the crash southbound 51 just north of Northern. That is completely out of there. All lanes are back open. We do have a downed motorcycle right near 20th Avenue and Baseline. Heads up for a crash there. Also working a crash this morning at Alma School Road just south of the Loop 202. Another crash not far from there, Dobson Road in Willis. And again, we still have that intersection of Cape Creek and Greenway closed due to a car bicycle crash that's under investigation. John Roller, KTAR News, the Mike Broomhead Show, back in 60 seconds.
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14: Hey, good morning, Gatos.
15: Good morning. How are we doing today?
14: Good, good, good. How are you?
15: I'm trying to figure out this whole World Cup thing and if I'm going to watch. Are you going to watch this stuff?
14: You know what? I do watch World Cup just because I don't know much about soccer, football, whatever they want to call it, but I do like watching elite athletes. So as it gets deeper into the tournament, I do watch.
15: Are you going to take a team other than the U.S. and root for them? Like, you know, like the Jamaican bobsled team, because I'm thinking like maybe you and I should pick like a team other than the U.S. and see and follow how they do if they're underdogs. It might make it more fun because I don't understand why they don't use their hands. I think it'd be a much better sport. Well, that's my view. The World Cup starts Thursday. Will you watch? A, yes, I enjoy watching 0-0 ties. B, no, I don't enjoy watching 0-0 ties.
14: You know, here's what I think is hilarious about this, is that you and I are just having a little fun talking about this. But there are people out there right now that are furious that we would dare laugh at this.
15: You know what it used to be like when you would make fun of NASCAR or something and you're like, yeah, you know, a bunch of people with no teeth watch it and all that kind of stuff, you know.
14: Right.
15: But yeah, this is like a worldwide sport. The world loves it. But see, the world doesn't understand that we have the real football.
14: Right.
15: And no one else plays the real football. You know, I mean, soccer, okay. You know, Bruce is a huge soccer fan. He's going to be watching this the whole time. And he and I were talking about it yesterday. And I don't know. I don't understand it. I don't need 8 goals. But, you know, if there's 0 goals, it's like, oh, my gosh, what did I just watch? And maybe it's like a chess game. And I'm just like, nah, I'd rather play checkers. it's more fun.
14: I was in New York one year during World Cup. I was there doing some television stuff. And I went, just happened right next to the hotel. There was this massive sports bar in Manhattan and Midtown.
15: Yeah.
14: And I went in and it was during one of the big key matches and there were people from both countries wearing the jerseys. It was one of the coolest atmospheres I've ever been around. It was bananas how crazy these people were. And I'm just like you, I'm watching this game and I'm watching, all right, they kicked the ball all the way down. Now somebody kicks it all the way back. It was just frustrating to me, but they were they were crazy into it.
15: And no one drinks more than soccer fans. They're just like completely hammered by the end of the match. And I think you have to have a buzz going into this sport.
14: Yeah, I think you're right.
15: I can watch football sober. But soccer, I don't know, man. I might have to have a few pops.
14: All right, that's hilarious. All right, Gatos, I love this. Let's see if we get emails. And I'll talk to you tomorrow.
15: See you later.
14: Thanks. That's Gatos, the BQ poll question brought to you by your Valley Toyota dealers. $1 provides 5 meals. 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
7: Good morning, it's 9 o'clock. I'm Patricia Valencia. Two Army helicopter pilots are safe and sound thanks to a Navy boat without a captain.
0: It's still unclear what caused the U.S. Apache helicopter to crash off the coast of Oman. Both pilots were rescued within 2 hours, but thanking the rescuers may be a little complicated. ABC News Chief Global Affairs Correspondent Martha Raddatz explains.
1: The rescue was carried out by Navy and Air Force assets from what is called Task Force 59, the Navy's first ever drone task force.
0: The unmanned drone boat was able to go and pick up the downed crew and take them back to shore safely. Colton Krolak, KTAR News.
7: Two employees from Maricopa County Recorder's Office are under investigation, according to the county recorder, Justin Heap. It comes after a voting tabulator was moved by those employees. This, according to KTAR legal analyst Barry Markson.
2: The Maricopa County Board of Supervisors did what they thought they needed to do, which was to refer this out for an investigation and to determine whether any crimes had been committed. They sent it to the county attorney's office to avoid any semblance of a conflict. Rachel Mitchell, the county attorney, appointed a special prosecutor to investigate this independently.
7: Recorder Heap filing an emergency motion Monday, asking the Superior Court to intervene. Maricopa County Board of Supervisors Chairwoman Kate Brophy-McGee joins us on the Mike Broomhead Show to talk about the investigation in the 10 o'clock hour. You can read more reactions from both sides. Just go to KTAR.com.
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7: A 6-1 vote last night by the Mesa City Council means a renewed agreement between the city and Valley Metro Services.
24: The vote advances $62 million in public transit agreements with Valley Metro, $21 million for light rail and $41 million for buses and ride choice. Councilwoman Jen Duff's support earning cheers from those attending.
25: We are in this together and we provide for everybody, not just voters, not just the loud voices. We provide for every single resident in this city.
24: Doreen Taylor, the sole no vote, saying the agreement with Valley Metro leads to large subsidy concerns that ultimately only benefit certain residents. Brandon King, KTAR News.
7: In Peoria, City Council approved a new fee that could affect your trash and recycling routine.
26: Starting July 2nd, residents of Peoria who do not put their trash or recycling cans out on the designated day will be subject to a $50 fee. The new fee, along with two others approved by the City Council, will create about a $90,000 tax revenue for Peoria. About $80,000 of that is expected to come from the go-back fee based on the number of requests made in previous years. Enrique Garcia, KTAR News.
27: Eyes on Education.
7: Arizona charter schools have stopped seeing significant growth since 2020 after increasing by 100,000 students in the 2010s. Jake Logan, CEO of the Arizona Charter Schools Association, says that's because the declining birth rates that are impacting schools nationwide. He said that the way to boost enrollment is to appeal to families out of state that may be looking for alternative schooling options and want to take advantage of Arizona's school choice. There are currently 1,074,000 students in the Arizona Public School Enrollment System. To read more education, more charter school enrollment, go to KTAR.com/education. Now for a check on traffic, here's John Roller live in the Valley Chevy Dealers Traffic Center.
8: Well, the 51 has had issues this morning. We just cleared away the crash, which was rather serious and hung around for quite a while. Southbound 51 at Northern, that is out of there, but a little further north, we've got a new crash. Southbound 51 right near 32nd Street. Heads up for a crash there. Now getting word that we do have a crash on the westbound US 60 near Alma School Road in Mesa. Heads up for some slowing there. Crash involving a motorcycle, baseline west of 19th Avenue. Cave Creek south of Thunderbird, a new crash coming in there. And of course, we've had the intersection of Cave Creek and Greenway shut down all morning due to a police investigation. 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
7: Another hot day ahead, sunny with a high of 106. Wednesday, sunny and 108. It's on Friday. We'll see a little change in our weather pattern with a 10% chance of rain. It's 88 degrees right now in Tempe. 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
14: All right, I think the story that we are talking are going to talk about right now is one of the most important things when it comes to education. I am a huge proponent of the trades, and we have in Arizona what's called a CTED or CTEDs, Career Technical Education Districts. One of those in Arizona in the East Valley is the East Valley Institute of Technology. They are in a disagreement over their IGA or intergovernmental agreements with 9 school districts in the East Valley. It's making its way through the courts. Recently, those 9 districts banding together, they said they don't have money for transportation to transport students from their campuses to the campuses of EVIT, which traditionally they've done in the past. And I even believe in their charter, I think it's their job to transport kids. EVIT has been in an argument about this over a short amount of time. Yesterday, the EVIT board voted to fund 100% of the transportation so the students don't suffer. I think I've gotten all the information correct so far. To talk about this, the EVIT superintendent, Dr. Chad Wilson. Chad, it's good to talk to you again.
3: Nice to talk with you, Mr. Broomhead. Thank you for giving us the opportunity.
14: So am I correct in what I just said, that the EVIT board voted $4 million to transport these students? So while this is making its way through the courts, these kids don't have to sit on the sidelines.
3: Yeah, you articulated it really well. I mean, this issue that we're navigating through the IGA discussion is taking some time as it gets through the courts. And unfortunately, right at the end of the school year, right when students were taking finals and families are planning for summer trips, the member districts that had historically always transported students to the central campus, actually from the inception of the CTED, which is, it's the first CTED in the state of Arizona. So for 35 years, they've been transporting the students to the CTED so they can have that opportunity. They decided that they no longer could do that, and they cited the financial obligation that they could no longer sustain to transport our students to the central campus. And 2 weeks ago, EVIT offered to pay half that cost. We don't believe, EVIT doesn't believe it's our responsibility, the finances of it, but we do believe it's our responsibility to do what's in the best interest of kids. And so about two weeks ago, EVIT provided an offer to pay for half the cost, which was roughly about $2 million. The response back to us was that at that time, the member districts weren't going to entertain that offer without a more comprehensive discussion about the IGA, right? So the thought process was, I'm assuming, that they were wrapping the IGA discussion into transportation, while at the same time, holding our parents and our students in a leverage position that's not fair to them. And so last night, the EVA governing board, to their credit, made the decision to fully fund the transportation and say that at the end of the day, it's about doing what's in the best interest of students. It's not about politics. It's not about leverage. It's not about negotiation. It's about giving kids the opportunities that they deserve. And so the EVA governing board voted to support and fund the entire cost of the transportation.
14: I was shown a Facebook page, and it was called, I believe it's called EVIT Carpools. And it was a parent, and while the message I saw was from a parent that said that she was willing to adjust her work schedule if she could get other parents to commit so that Queen Creek students at EVIT could get from Queen Creek to the EVIT campus and from campus back to Queen Creek. And she said, I'll change my work schedule around as long as I get other parents to commit to this. Parents were legitimately scrambling because they know the value for their kids. This has got to be a load off their minds for them that this transportation is going to happen. But how does EVIT continue to do the things it's doing and sacrifice that $4 million?
3: Yeah, our parents are amazing. And in the days to come, I'm sure there's going to be individuals that make statements like, well, of course, EVIT's providing transportation because they're going to lose so many students on their campus. And so therefore, they're providing the transportation just because they want to get the revenue from having the students on their campus. And that could not be further from the truth. The truth of the matter is that there were quite a few parents, as you just referenced, creating carpools, saying that even without transportation, we're going to figure out a way to get our children and our students the opportunity to learn that they deserve. And so we fully believe that at the end of the day, our enrollment would not have been significantly impacted by not providing transportation, because we believe the parents and the students understand the value that we add, and they would provide the ability for the students to get here anyway. The point is, that's not fair. It's not fair to use students and parents as a leverage to get a better negotiation in an IGA. It's not fair to tell a parent, by the way, you're going to have to change your whole schedule so you can do a carpool, when the districts have the money to provide the transportation. And so the fact that the parents were willing to do that, I think, is a testament to the work that we do and a testament to them. But I'm grateful that the governing board didn't allow it to come to that, because it's just not fair. What we will wind up having to do is we'll wind up having to delay some of the construction projects that we have. You know, we have two central campuses, and both campuses are in need of renovation, improvement, and expansion. And we, you know, we're pretty fiscally conservative. And so we don't have bonds and overrides. And so we have saved over the years to be able to afford these improvements on our campus. But to the Eva Governing Board's credit, they would much rather invest that money in students and parents and our community and parent choice than buildings. We will get money in the future to renovate the buildings, but for now, we will delay those projects so that we can have students have the access opportunity to EVA that they deserve.
14: Is there a chance, or is this a done deal? Is there a chance that with this IGA negotiation that's happening, working through the courts, that this could be reversed where the obligation falls back to the districts and you don't have to spend this $4 million, or is this now a done deal and this part of it is happening?
3: Well, so that's a great question, Mr. Broomhead. I think, you know, the done deal is dependent upon the member districts accepting our offer, right? I mean, we made the offer, and whether or not they accept that is still to be determined. I'm hopeful that they will accept the offer and ultimately do what's in the best interest of students. And if they do accept that offer, then my guess is and my suspicion is that that obligation will be borne by EBIT for years to come. And again, we don't believe that that from the inception of the CTED, that wasn't the structure that was put in place. There's benefits to the member districts by being part of a CTED that outweigh the transportation cost, and it's what's in the best interest of students. But even if we have to bear that cost moving forward, it's a cost worth paying in order to create the access opportunity that these students need. And we've talked about this before, the EVA Governing Board. You know, there's many families that would be able to provide the transportation or provide an extra car for the students to come to EVA. But there are quite a few families that don't have that opportunity, that don't have the access. And their only opportunity and access to the career technical training that we provide is through transportation. And so from our perspective, even if that cost becomes a cost that we bear moving forward, which again, we don't believe we should, but if we do, it'll be a cost worth spending in order to do what's in the best interest of kids. And EVA, you know, prides itself on changing lives, and this is an example of that.
14: And I want to read something I read yesterday, so bear with me with these statistics. For the people that don't understand, CTE is called Career Technical Education, and there are CTE courses and programs on campuses as well. But at the EVIT campus, it is more, I mean, this is my opinion, it is a more comprehensive approach. And here's the success rate. Just in the automotive department, in the Chandler Unified School District, they offer at one school at a 21.5% success rate or completion rate where a student enters the program and gets a certification. In the Gilbert Public School District, that number is 11%. In engineering, the Queen Creek Unified School District has a success rate of 12.8%. In engineering at EVIT, they have a 93.3% success rate when the kids go to the main campus. In automotive, it's 92%. They just put their first group through that went through the CNA program. They went through the RN program, and those students in the first class or the first group graduated or completed at 100% on the EVIT campus. That's the difference that you're making on the campuses of EVIT. Why would anybody stand in the way of that success?
3: Yeah, it's an interesting thing for us to try to get our head around. I mean, at the end of the day, we want quality CTE programming, not just at the central campus, but in the satellites as well. And that's part of the ongoing discussion with the IGA, that we want to increase the opportunity for success, not just at the central campus, but across the entire East Valley. And there are recipes that are best practices that we believe can not only sustain the success at the central campus, but also increase the success at the satellite campuses. And unfortunately, that hasn't been something that we've been able to negotiate well enough with our member districts yet. But to your point, I think one of the challenges for us is when you have a model that's working, instead of trying to take it down, why don't you look at how to replicate it? And, you know, I've come to believe I'm, you know, getting older, and I've come to believe the older I get, you know, successful organizations that individuals choose not to replicate, that is a recipe for a decline in the organization that's choosing to not do the replication. Meaning we have a working blueprint that we want to use not only at the central campus, but the satellite campus. And why that wouldn't be embraced by our member districts has really been challenging to me. And I think the statistics you just described, Mr. Broomhead, are proof in fact as to why parents do want to come here, why they are willing to create carpools and adjust their life schedule, because they recognize that through EBIT, there is a pathway to the American dream. You know, it used to be college was the only pathway. That's not true. The American dream can be found in the programs we teach our kids here. And I think parents and students realize that.
14: Last question, because I only have a minute left, is can you tell us where you were in enrollment 5 years ago and where you are now? So people can understand, as districts are losing students in public schools in enrollment, how much are you gaining?
3: Yeah, so that's a great question, Mr. Broomhead. If you got 2 seconds, I know I'm going to make it quick. I actually have that right in front of me. So in 2002, our enrollment was 4,000 students. This past year, our enrollment was 8,000. So we more than doubled our enrollment in a four-year period of time. The number of students that earned, the number of certifications that our students earned, the number of certifications in 2002 was 2,025.
14: That's in 2022.
3: Yeah, 2020. Yeah. So in 2022, the number of certifications our students earned was 2,025. Last year in 2026, our students earned 7,045 certifications. So in a four-year period of time, we have doubled our growth and we have by 200% increased our certifications. The reason why that matters is the certification is the currency to the workforce. And so we're getting larger numbers and we're also getting more certifications for those larger numbers. To me, when you know our commitment is to develop workforce for the state of Arizona, clearly that's an example of that we're doing our job. And the fact that we would not be, our member districts wouldn't be transporting students to participate in that has been incredibly disappointing. But I'm grateful that the EVA governing board chose to fund it. I'm just hopeful the member districts take that offer.
14: Chad, it's always good to talk to you. I hope this resolves itself in a positive way. But thanks for what you're doing. And thanks for everybody standing up there and EVA for these kids. I'll talk to you soon.
3: Thanks, Mr. Broomhead. Thank you for all your support, too. I appreciate it.
14: All right. That's Dr. Chad Wilson from EVIT. He's the superintendent. Coming up in a moment, we are going to talk about another controversy. This time, we are going to talk about the fake electors and what's going on in that world. We'll get to it here in just one moment. How about this? 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
4: 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And former Vice President of the United States, Dan Quayle. 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
7: At 9:19, I'm Patricia Valencia. This is what you need to know right now. An emergency motion was filed by Maricopa County Recorder Justin Heap on Monday. He was asking the Superior Court to intervene after he was told two Recorder's Office employees were under investigation. Maricopa County Board of Supervisors Chairwoman Kate Brophy McGee joins us on the Mike Broomhead Show to talk about the investigation in the 10 o'clock hour. 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
14: All right, let me just take a minute to explain a little bit of what you just heard with Dr. Chad Wilson. You know, I'm pretty fair, and we've had representatives from the nine districts on here. If you're not familiar, you're just jumping in. The East Valley Institute of Technology, which is a CTED, a Career Technical Education District, is at an impasse with nine districts and what's called an IGA, or an intergovernmental agreement. And that is, how do we structure this? What money you're going to get? What do your programs look like? How do kids get to and from where they're going? So EVIT has campuses where students come to go to trade school or a career technical education, or they can take courses on a campus. There is no doubt that there is a much higher rate of success when the kids spend part of their school day on an EVIT campus as opposed to just taking a class or classes on the school campuses. There's just a big difference in success. That doesn't mean there aren't great instructors on the campuses. There are. This is just what's working. I've been on that campus so many times since I was introduced. I know members of the board. We had them here a couple of years ago. EVIT has a radio station in a broadcasting school named the number one high school radio station in the country. They have a culinary program where they are cranking out these kids that are getting jobs after high school in high-end restaurants because they are really good at what they do. They have eight different certifications in automotive. They have a CNA program, a certified nursing assistant. Now they have an RN program, an EMT program, cosmetology, auto mechanics, diesel mechanics,

0: into the workforce at high rates. This is why I'm so passionate about this topic. Some of these kids are so affected by this because it changes the direction of their lives. And now, because of this rift, and I don't know what's in the mind of the nine districts, but the districts have been providing transportation since the inception of the program. Now, all of a sudden, in the middle of this battle over IGAs, the nine districts unanimously decide they can't provide transportation anymore. The cost is $4 million spread over nine districts, but EVIT's going to eat the cost of the $9 million and saying, we need these kids on campus. And good for EVIT. I think this is great. So I am putting the open invitation. We're going to reach out to the other side. I would love to have a representative from one of the nine districts explain their side of this. They've been kind enough to come on in the past and explain where they stand on the difference and the disagreement on the IGAs. But This one doesn't smell right to me. This one doesn't smell right. And, you know, it seems like you are using the transportation of these students as a bargaining chip to get someone at EVIT to cave so that you get more of what you want in an IGA. That's the way it looks. Convince me that that's not how it is. And not me, but the listeners and the parents that have their kids at EVIT that love those campuses. Real quick, the future of civil dialogue starts with students this Wednesday, 6 p.m. Arizona Talks hosts a live high school speech and debate exhibition, followed by a discussion with Arizona leaders. You can visit the contest page at KTAR.com for more info. Coming up in a moment, we are going to talk about the fake electors and the AG's reasoning behind continuing the case. We'll get to that here in just a moment. 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
6: Good morning, it's 9:30. I'm Patricia Valencia. As Arizona enters triple-digit temperatures, you should start protecting yourself from heat-related illnesses.
7: Dr. Cameron Narani, the Emergency Department Medical Director at Arizona General Hospital Mesa, says the best way to protect yourself from heat-related illnesses is to avoid going out during peak sunlight hours.
8: You want to avoid going out in the sun as much as you can, especially during the peak times. So, you know, our peak times are going to be, the hottest times will be between 2 and 4 p.m., roughly, though the sun is pretty bright starting at 10 a.m.
7: Narani also says hydrating appropriately and even beforehand is a good way to prevent heat-related illnesses. Skylar Love, KTAR News.
6: And a Friday death adding to weekend warnings by Phoenix Fire about hiking in extreme heat on South Mountain.
9: Phoenix Fire say 31-year-old Gilbert Garcia, who was hiking with a family member, fell about 30 to 40 feet as he was hiking the Mormon Trail in the afternoon. The victim identified on Monday. Days later, fire officials still aren't sure how Garcia fell or if heat played a factor. When crews got there, they were able to climb down to Garcia, hoist him up, and get him to the hospital. He was in extremely critical condition and later died from his injuries. Garcia's friends and family have started an online fundraiser for his memorial. The page says Garcia was a cherished son, grandson, brother, uncle, and friend whose kindness, laughter, sense of humor, and adventurous spirit touched the lives of so many.
6: As Josh Crescianto with our TV partners at ABC 15.
10: Really, the bigger picture is, you know, how is it being funded?
6: A new Arizona law goes after those who seek out and pay people engaging in prostitution. Jeff Spielman with the Violence Impact Coalition Project says targeting the money and those looking for illicit activity rather than the sex workers themselves can better address the problem.
10: There's going to be a shift. I think there's going to be a strong shift by law enforcement that's going to focus more on the Johns. Prosecutors will be filing those cases, those charges that way.
6: It also mandates a 15-day minimum jail sentence and a $200 fine to support human trafficking victims. And two American pilots were on board an Apache helicopter that went down while on patrol near the Strait of Hormuz last night. And within 2 hours, they were safe and sound. That's thanks to an unmanned naval drone boat that was able to pick them up and bring them back to shore. ABC News Chief Global Affairs Correspondent Martha Raddatz explains it's still unclear what caused the crash.
11: We do not know whether this helicopter was shot down or whether this was mechanical difficulty, but these Apache helicopters have been aggressively patrolling the Strait of Hormuz looking for Iranian small boats.
6: President Donald Trump still believes peace is on the horizon. He says he expects a total victory within 2 weeks. Now for a check on traffic from the Valley Chevy Dealers Traffic Center. Look for a crash clearing on the southbound 51 near 32nd Street. Two crashes on Cave Creek, one south of Thunderbird and at the intersection of Cave Creek and Greenway. That's closed due to a police investigation. Drive safe on those valley roads. Another hot day ahead of us, 106 for that high. And right now it's 86 degrees in Glendale. Triple digit heat, zero stress. 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
12: Happy Tuesday. We've all heard of surge pricing with things like Uber. 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
13: All right, let's dive into this. The Attorney General Chris Mays went to a grand jury when what is being called the fake electors in Arizona put out a letter saying that if the 2020 election is overturned, that these would be the electors from Arizona that would cast their electoral votes for Donald Trump as opposed to Joe Biden. And I'll be honest with you. I didn't think it was the right thing to do. I've said this to people that have that were a part of this group. I thought it was the wrong thing to do. So it went to court. It went to a grand jury. The Arizona Supreme Court kicked it out because of the way it was handled. And they're back to ground zero. Now, it took 13 days in front of the grand jury. I'm just going to read. This is not my these are not my words. This is from the Arizona Republic. The attorney general said, I don't think that there's anything more important than standing up for American democracy and making sure that no one illegally tries to undermine it. So the next paragraph says, though Mays had previously acknowledged the prosecution's drain on her staff and resources, it took 13 days to present to the grand jury the first time and relies on an enormous mountain of records. She has made clear she will fight this legal battle to the end. And I just, as much as I disagree with what they did, and I think it was wrong, how is justice served? How are the people served best in Arizona, Maricopa County, by continuing this? They didn't overturn the election. Not even the people that are the most adamant Trump haters believed for a moment that we were going to flip and cast our electoral votes. If you want my opinion on this, this was more of a sign, kind of a symbolism than anything else. That's my opinion of it. And I think it was wrong. I've been very clear. I thought it was wrong then. I said it out loud. You know, these are some of these people are friends of mine, you know, but I'm just being honest. I thought it was the wrong thing to do. But how, after all of this was done and it gets kicked back by the courts, how is it in the best interest of Arizona and the taxpayers and the taxpayer dollars that the aid that fund the AG's office to do this again? Now, it's good for a portion of our society because there are some people that just absolutely cannot stand this president no matter what happens. And they want to see him hang, not literally, but figuratively. And so anything that makes people hate him more is what people want. Patricia, have you heard? Yes, you did, because you had to do the audio. Is this arguing over the paint they used to fix the reflecting pool?
6: Oh my gosh, yes. Everybody thinks that they're saying it looks worse now and it was better before when it was green.
13: When you just can't stand somebody, and I think we've all had someone in our life that we just, they bug us, right?
6: Yes, and I was going to say, mentioning what you said, I've heard this before, listening to this, I was thinking, how can somebody just hate somebody so much
13: right.
6: that they see past everything? Looks great now.
13: CNN keeps replaying Trump getting booed last night. Now, this is only 14 seconds long. This is how dumb this is. Now, the reflecting pool has been broken for a long time. It was leaking tens of thousands of gallons of water in a day. We've got the 250th celebration, and they got a contractor to come in to repaint, to fix all the leaks, to repaint the bottom of the reflecting pool. It used to be some kind of a gray color, and now it's more of a blue color.
6: It's reflecting more.
13: Yeah, basically. Whatever. So this is how... It doesn't matter what he does or doesn't do. There's a segment of our society that hates him so much that a reporter went out and started asking people, what do you think of what Trump did with the reflecting pool? Here was just a couple of the answers.
14: I would have preferred to keep it like it was.
15: It's an incredibly stupid idea. I'm delighted that it's still reflecting.
16: I think it's horrible. The color I've seen on the news is disgusting to me, as opposed to how beautiful it was in the past.
13: It was broken in the past, and it's blue. It's blue.
6: I remember seeing it in person, and I was kind of like, this is it?
13: So this is what everybody's angry
6: it was
13: about.
6: Full of those little gnats everywhere and just bugs all over the place. It was kind of swampy.
13: So, yeah, it was because it was broken.
6: It was very
13: swampy.
6: So
13: it was gray in the past. They have said that they changed it now to American flag blue.
6: Ooh.
13: That's what they're saying.
6: Nice touch.
13: Yeah.
6: Well, so, you know, and it doesn't matter how much you hate somebody. Can't they at least say, you know, I don't like him. I don't like what he does. But this is actually decent.
13: I'm glad it's fixed.
6: Yeah, it looks nicer. I can on my walk, it'll be better. I don't know. Like, why do you hate somebody so much?
13: And that's it. I don't
6: hate him all you want. But
13: yeah. Well, better. And you the reason why I know that that's the case is because you've heard me be critical. Of the president.
6: Yes.
13: Some of the things he says, some of the way he says them, not all of his policies I agree with. And I'm pretty honest about when I agree and when I disagree. But then when I say something like this, when I agree with somebody, inevitably I will get an email from somebody mad at me. There you go again. And your MAGA stuff defending.
6: I was about to say, if anybody heard your reaction to the Big Q poll the other day when you said that the way Trump acted was juvenile.
13: Well, I did.
6: Oh, my God. You're not defending him?
13: So not only that, I have one more. This is one more. The commissioner. So first of all, the NBA finals have got me compelled. And I'm a casual fan of the NBA.
6: Right.
13: But I can't stop watching how good these games are.
6: Me
13: it's
6: too.
13: Phenomenal. It is. Tickets were $100,000+ at the most expensive to get into Madison Square Garden yesterday. And so Trump was there. Trump got booed. But now there's different people questioning whether or not Donald Trump is really a Knicks fan or if Donald Trump is just there for the attention. And so of all things, on the pregame show, I believe it was the pregame show, the commissioner of the NBA is asked about Donald Trump and whether or not he's a real fan.
17: And I'll also say about President Trump, you know, I've been with the league for a long time. I ran NBA Entertainment years ago. He did an I Love Kids game spot with us. He was a fixture at NBA at Madison Square Garden. You guys remember, well, all of you, when you played here, not Draymond, but back in the old days, he had courtside seats. He was here all the time. He was at drafts. So he's a genuine Knicks fan.
13: What are we doing? I mean, you don't like his policies. You don't like, I get that. The level of hate here. So the people that feel this way, they're very happy. They don't care what happens because you're a Trumper. You are one of the fake electors. Burn them at the stake. Full extent of the law. Nobody's above the law. Send them to prison. You're the only ones that are happy. Nobody is served by continuing this. What they did, and they got, unfortunately, I'm going to say this about some of my friends, they kind of got what they deserved, which is people mocked them. They kind of were politically ostracized for what they did. That's fine. It's all well and good. Why in the world are we going to go 13 more days in front of another grand jury and then go to a trial and try to hope that you get convictions to do what? How is society improved by doing it? It's not. And when you say to me or you're going to question me on this, they make decisions, the attorney general, county attorneys, prosecuting attorneys for cities. They judge cases based on availability and importance and the real expectation of conviction. And they have to make decisions. And a lot of times they decide we just can't prosecute this. We don't have the manpower. It isn't a priority. And we don't know for sure we're going to get a conviction. And all of that would be true in this case, unless, of course, you have a level of disdain for the president that you want anybody connected to him punished to the full extent of the law. Other than that, you can't explain to me how the public is served by doing it. All right. I never thought I would ask this question, Patricia. Never in a million years.
6: What?
13: What is Chickengate?
6: I don't know. I'm going to have to learn with you.
13: It's a thing. It's a thing. When I tell you what Chickengate is, you're going to love it. We'll get to it here in just one moment. All right, everybody, low T, start for free. 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
6: At 9:47, I'm Patricia Valencia. This is what you need to know right now. The number of cases of New World screwworm has risen to at least 5. The fly's potentially dead larva has been found in 3 cows and a goat in Texas and on a dog in New Mexico. The plan from U.S. Agricultural Secretary Brooke Rollins is to release sterilized flies into the environment in hopes of disrupting the reproductive cycle. An emergency motion has been filed by Maricopa County Recorder Justin Heap on Monday. Heap is asking the Superior Court to intervene after he was told 2 Recorder's Office employees were under investigation. Maricopa County Board of Supervisors Chairwoman Kate Brophy McGee joins us on the Mike Broomhead Show to talk about that investigation coming up at 10 o'clock. All of our top stories are just 15 minutes away. 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
13: All right, Patricia.
6: Let's hear it.
13: Now for something completely ridiculous.
6: Okay.
13: Last week, a spokesperson for the Senate, it is Kim Quintero, fabulous human being, by the way, sent this out.
6: Okay.
13: An Arizona Democrat tried turning one lobbyist-funded lunch into two.
6: Ooh.
13: A lobbying firm paid for a catered meal that fed over 100 people on Monday. That same evening, the firm was told that the restaurant told the restaurant the event was a success. So apparently it was this Gus's Famous Chicken, or I've had their food. It's really good.
6: Okay.
13: So the lawmaker, who really had nothing to do with this event, as far as I know, she called the restaurant and said the chicken was overcooked and dry, and demanded they remake the entire order for pickup on the following Saturday. So the dinner was on Monday.
6: So we ate it, but it wasn't that good. We want it made again.
13: We want you to redo it.
6: Oh, my goodness.
13: But we're going to do this one on Saturday when nobody's even at the Capitol.
6: Yeah, I was going to say, isn't that like they're off
13: today? The Senate's closed.
6: A lot of chicken to feed nobody.
13: So again, not tomorrow, no leftovers, a brand new feast for 100 people nearly a month later. The paying customer was blindsided. They never approved that. So the quote here is, this is shameless handout greed, the Democrat mentality of, again, whether it's partisan or not, but scamming the system instead of working for it. Yeah. You can't make this stuff up. So Cornerstone Public Affairs hired a downtown location of Gus's World Famous Fried Chicken to cater an event at the Capitol to celebrate the 100th anniversary of Arizona's most legendary stretch of road, Route 66. And they got a whole lot of, they got 240 pieces of chicken, 85 mac and cheese sides, 85 coleslaws, and 14 gallons of sweet tea and lemonade.
6: Dang.
13: I'm hungry now.
6: I know, me too. That's a lot of food. How much that cost?
13: $1,531. Okay.
6: Ruffle some feathers there with chicken.
13: After the event, Cornerstone wrote a thank you note to Mike Cockrell, the general manager of the Van Buren Gus's location, saying the event was a success. And I've got a copy of this, because this story has turned into Chickengate.
6: Chickengate, 2026.
13: Cockrell responded saying at least one person didn't care for the eats, and it was Democratic Senator Kiana Sears. He said, thank you for choosing Gus's to cater your lunch. We are happy to hear it was a success. We did have a concern from Kiana Sears. She called the store and talked to my assistant manager. She stated the chicken was overcooked, dry, and not enjoyed by most. She would like to order remade on June 27th at 5:30 p.m. I sincerely apologize for chicken being overdone. We would love a chance to make it right. What a great business manager.
6: I was going to say, the manager,
13: $1,500 worth of food.
6: For just saying, okay, we'll make it
13: and
6: right.
13: And one person says, nobody liked it. So we didn't like it, We don't want our money back. We want you to remake it on a Saturday.
6: Because it was so good. Poor, what is it, Gus's Chicken? Is
13: that yeah, Gus's said? World Famous
6: I'm
13: Chicken.
6: I'm going to have some now.
13: Yeah.
6: Wow, that's insane. That's a lot of chicken.
13: So the assistant to Republican Senator David Gowan responded to the email saying the chicken was outstanding, not overcooked, was gone by 3 p.m. except for some wings, which the pages devoured within minutes. Please don't proceed with redoing the order. Brian Murray, a lobbyist partner at Cornerstone. By all accounts, members and staff enjoyed the meal. We were then informed Senator Sears took an issue with the food and called the vendor to complain. The senator made requests that were not initiated nor approved by our firm. We made the restaurant aware that we did not authorize this request and suggested they ignore it.
6: Wow. I can't believe that's true. Why would you do that? Why?
13: This is so funny.
6: So they never remade the chicken.
13: Here's the full response from the senator. I got to get this quick. All right, this is what I will say about the situation. I am aware of the situation which my name is mentioned in that, where I am with this at this time when we have all this important work with the budget. We're looking at, you know, the issue. I think this is just sort of a distraction. You started it. She's mad now that people are making fun of it. Why are we talking about this? I only reordered $1,500 worth of chicken that was none of my business.
6: Everybody's clucking around.
13: For me, I'm focusing on the results of my district, the things that facing my community when we have immigrant population dealing with there. So I just look toward doing what the voters elected me to do. Yeah. Steal $1,500 worth of chicken.
6: She's literally playing a game of chicken.
13: But she doesn't deny it. That's what's funny here. She's not denying she did it. It's like, what's the big deal? It's behind us now. Why are we focused on chicken? Why are we focusing on Chicken Gate, everyone?
6: Fly. That's a lot to take in.
13: That is.
6: That's pretty insane.
13: Hey, listen, Arizona legislature, don't you ever make fun of Florida again. Don't you ever make fun of Florida again. And a big thank you to the breaker of that story, the person that's got her finger on the pulse of the Senate, Kim Quintero, down at the Arizona that's State Legislature. Hilarious. It's one of the funniest things I've ever heard. All right, coming up, Board of Supervisors Chairwoman Kate Brophy McGee talking elections next.
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6: This just into the KTAR News Center. President Trump posting on Truth Social this morning that Iran was responsible for downing the U.S. helicopter near the Strait of Hormuz on Monday. The president saying, quote, "The United States must of necessity respond to this attack. The two pilots involved are both safe and uninjured." Once again, President Trump confirming this morning via Truth Social that Iran was responsible for downing the U.S. helicopter near the Strait of Hormuz. Get breaking news notifications right to your phone by downloading the KTAR News app, and for more, go to KTAR.com. Is an Israeli-United States divorce headed our way?
11: Are there worries for our nation's relationship with Israel following President Trump's phone call to Prime Minister Benjamin Netanyahu? Meghan McCain, daughter of former Senator John McCain and host of the Citizen McCain podcast, tells Outspoken with Bruce and Gatos she thinks the report of the phone call was strategic.
14: There's like probably 4 people that knew that phone call existed. If that leaked, they're leaking it for a reason. And my take is that they want the world to know when President Trump is finally turning on Netanyahu.
11: McCain added that the war in Iran isn't something Americans wanted, but doesn't see a divorce coming under this administration. Paul Burkett, KTAR News.
6: Another fight between the Maricopa County Recorder's Office and the Board of Supervisors on Monday. KTAR legal analyst Barry Markson.
15: As I understand it, Justin Heap, he has now filed a suit in Maricopa County Superior Court asking the judge to issue an injunction to stop this investigation.
6: That investigation is focused on 2 Recorder's Office employees who the board says took a voting tabulator and a 2026 Tempe election ballots onto a civilian truck outside the voting processing center. Heap says the motion is a result of the board attempting to criminalize the lawful actions of election workers. Maricopa County Board of Supervisors Chairwoman Kate Brophy-McGee joins us next on the Mike Broomhead Show to talk about the investigation.
26: We as community members are very happy about this.
6: A new Arizona law goes after the so-called Johns who seek out sexual activities for cash.
27: That's Jeff Spellman with the Violence Impact Coalition Project, a community group advocating for safer streets along 27th Avenue in Central Phoenix. He helped a bill get signed into law that imposes felony penalties on those who pay for sex. He says going after the money rather than the people taking part in prostitution can better address the problem.
26: Consequences for doing this and the fact that you can't come into my neighborhood and create this kind of negative impact. It's just not fair to the people who live here.
27: It also mandates a 15-day minimum jail sentence for those who pay for sexual activities and a $200 fine to support human trafficking victims. Ballin Overstoles, KTAR News.
6: 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Watch for a new crash in the West Valley. That's going to be in the outer loop, Loop 303, southbound near Cactus in Surprise. And another crash at 43rd Avenue and Cactus. 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Another hot one for today, sunny with a high of 106. On Friday, we see a 10% chance of rain. It's 90 degrees right now in Mesa. Triple digit heat, zero stress. 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
13: All right, I'm going to try to set this up as best as I can. There has been an ongoing rift between the county attorney, the county recorder's office and the Board of Supervisors over elections and responsibilities for each of the offices, because they each have different responsibilities in the election. So that is still making its way through the court. There was ballot drop box locations to be voted on. There was a letter that was presented to the board. And now we're talking about ballot scanners during the Tempe election where the envelopes are scanned. And so now there's questions about criminal behavior and accusations back and forth. That's the best I can describe what we know. To fill in the blanks is the chairwoman of the Board of Supervisors, Kate Brophy McGee. Thanks for coming all the way down here.
10: It's great to be here, Mike. Thank you for the invitation.
13: So overall, I'm going to say to you what I've also said to your colleague, Thomas Galvin, is, and I've also said to the county recorder, from a voter standpoint, we want things done legally and we want them done accurately and as quickly as possible. We don't necessarily care how the sausage is made. I know it's important to you because the law says so. What's happening with this scanner? Can you explain what the investigation is and why this is, they're talking about a criminal investigation?
10: Well, this is a very troublesome situation that occurred back in March. And the reason that it's hit the news now is, for whatever reason, Recorder Heap decided to go public with it. So I'm here to respond to it. I think it's a distraction to what we need to get done, which is the primary and general elections. And that's our total focus. What happened was that employees, including the chief information officer from the recorder's office, came over to the election center during the ballot processing and entered our facility, removed a machine, a scanner, against the will of the two elections employees who were working there, and loaded it onto a private vehicle and took it someplace. Our elections director notified recorder leadership about 15 minutes later, almost an hour later. They showed up and dropped the machine back off.
13: Was there any reason given for why they took it?
10: I think they think it's their machine. And at least there is email correspondence from the week prior. We have copies of that. We will be releasing that. But the issue is, that's not how you approach this. You need to engage and work together. He wanted the machine, then decided he didn't want the machine. The machine is now rendered inoperable because it's very delicate, and you do not in any way, shape, or form move those machines regardless of the purpose.
13: So when reading the statement from the recorder's office, I haven't talked with him yet about this. They said that these machines are owned by his office. They were purchased by his office a few years ago, that they are, because they handle early voting, that this is clearly the purview of his office. I guess where I'm confused is, if that's the case, why was your office involved in this? And then why did they come in and take a machine? For what reason would they remove it? But then why would they bring it back?
10: So the machines were budgeted in 2022. And back before I took office, I guess the elections and the recorder used to do joint budgeting. So they were purchased and put in place in 2023 in the place from which one of them was taken. They have always performed elections-only functions. And if you are going to be removing a machine and reclaiming it as yours, there are protocols to follow. And by that, I mean it's a delicate machine. You can't uncalibrate it. You can't recalibrate it. It's sensitive or critical to the conduct of elections. So it's just the approach to the whole thing. From what I know, because the investigation has not wrapped up, the approach to the whole thing is very ham-handed and unprofessional, and I simply don't know why it happened. After it occurred, we reached out to the recorder's office because we're a big county, lots of equipment, lots of warehouses. We have protocols in place for this happened. What do we do? We started an investigation. We invited the recorder to be part of it. He declined. We proceeded with our investigation and, per protocol, referred it to the county attorney for any additional actions. Because of the lawsuit between the recorder and the board, the county attorney referred it out to a special investigator, and that's And he has been conducting this investigation, and that's where we are now.
13: Yeah, so it's not, and I'm going to be very clear, as you just said, that the investigation has not been completed.
10: No.
13: So there hasn't been any formal explanation of what they found. What I'm curious about is, and I would like to ask him as well, but since you're here, I'll ask you, was there any reason given why they took this piece of equipment and why they brought it back? If they believe it's theirs, why did they return it?
10: And we have no idea, Mike. We asked them to be part of the investigation. We told them there was an investigation. They refused. I'm at a loss to explain. In his filing yesterday, he talked about a machine that he didn't get. But he has legislative appropriation funds in his budget. He can ask for a machine, pay for it through that budget, and we'd be, you know, just like we did for his signature verification stamps, we'd certainly be happy to consider it. But he approached it in this manner and rendered the machine unusable, regardless of who owns it, regardless of who uses it. It cannot be used for elections anymore. And that's one of the things we had to do as follow up.
13: Is that because it was damaged, or is that because it could have possibly been compromised when it was taken?
10: Exactly. And when you're involved in something as sensitive as elections and you're using machines, even though these are after action, affidavit ballot scanning machines, envelope scanning machines, you cannot allow those machines to be compromised. So there's actually protocols in place if they wanted to move it over to their facility and use it there that they didn't follow.
13: When we talked about there being ballots in the machine when it was taken, do you have a count? Do you know how many ballots there were?
10: We do not know. It was a handful of ballots. They were taken. The employee disappeared from the camera, came back on. It appears he put them back there. We don't know what happened to those envelopes or the ballots in them while he was gone. The Elections Department conducted an after action total count of ballots and envelopes that matched. But we have no idea what happened, and he will not cooperate with us in an investigation.
13: So, and again, I am certainly not making an accusation that they did anything nefarious with the ballot envelopes, but if they were gone and you don't know what happened to them, what happens to those ballots? Are they still counted? Are they rendered void because they disappeared? I don't know the rules on this. I'm not sure anybody really does.
10: Well, it's a hideous, I should say, a very disturbing chain of custody issue. That is the kind of thing, as my colleague Debbie Lesko said on Twitter last night, that if Adrian Fontes had done it, all hell would have rained down upon him and his offices. It's very unprofessional. It is not how you conduct elections. It is not how you handle ballots. And this apparently is the recorder's chief information officer. They should know better. They don't. I'm waiting for the election to wrap up to try and come to some sort of conclusion. But he was well aware we were doing this.
13: So, is there, and maybe this is part of the investigation, we'll find out more, were these people that did this on their own, were they asked or told or ordered to do it as part of their job? Who motivated this to happen?
10: We are not sure. The chief information officer apparently emailed our office a week before saying, that's our machine, give it back. We emailed back and said, you know, this is in our area. It is under the control of the elections side, and we use it for elections functions. And that's the last that we heard until he showed up to collect it. Because there was no cooperation on the part of the recorder's office in this investigation, we don't know.
13: So, and I'm kind of confused as to all of, was this something that all of a sudden popped up? Like they did some kind of an audit on equipment and said, we're missing something and you guys have it. What motivated them to all of a sudden say, we need a machine that's got ballots in it during an election?
10: There was a scanner type machine that he has been complaining about that we didn't give him. Even though the machines that are available can be repurposed, that's a whole separate argument. But we're happy to talk to him and work with him, just as we have on budget issues related to equipment. But it's up to him to reach out. It's up to his budget folks to say, this is what I'd like. and this is the purpose. There has been, as you are well aware, no communication.
13: It's interesting when I've asked members of the board and I've asked the county recorder, and both sides say that they want to sit down and hash things out, that things can be figured out. And I've asked both sides that we are sprinting toward a primary yes. election. At what point is this so broken that it may affect the efficiency or the performance of the election? Are you concerned that this could now this rift could disturb the performance of the election?
10: I am terribly concerned. What I will tell you is what I have said publicly straight along. First of all, voters don't care about this, you know, the spats and things. They want the election to work. We want the election to work. And I think in his heart of heart, Mr. Heap wants the elections to work. What we need to focus on is that part. Maricopa County has amazing people who work for us. And the recorder's office has the same. And our staffs have been coordinating. They've been working well together. We've reached agreements on everything, including the early voting sites, which right straight along. Now, his attorney wrote us a couple of weeks ago and canceled all those agreements and said they're null and void. So, yes, to say that I am concerned would probably be an understatement. But I will tell you what our focus is. We're going to have great elections one way or another.
13: I always appreciate when your willingness to come on the show. You know, the invitation is out there to both sides. We'd love to be a forum for the public to hear from both of you at the same time at some point. I just think this is becoming more and more important to voters, not just in Maricopa County, because we're so big, we impact statewide elections. So this is something the entire state is watching. So I appreciate the candor and the willingness to come on.
10: Absolutely, Mike. And I appreciate your providing the forum to both sides.
13: I appreciate that. All right. We've got more coming up here in just a moment. We'll be back in a few minutes. But first, I want to talk about Bulldog security screens. 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
6: At 10:18, I'm Patricia Valencia. This is what you need to know right now. President Trump posting on Truth Social this morning that Iran was responsible for downing the U.S. helicopter near the Strait of Hormuz on Monday. The president saying, quote, the United States must of necessity respond to this attack. The two pilots involved are both safe and uninjured. An emergency motion was filed by Maricopa County Recorder Justin Heap on Monday. Heap is asking the Superior Court to intervene after he was told two recorder's office employees were under investigation for moving a voter scanner during the March Tempe election. Read more reactions from both Heap and the Board of Supervisors at the KTAR website. All of our top stories are just 15 minutes away. 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The Dow is down 317 points. S&P 500 is down 98 points. And the NASDAQ is down 577 points. For more money news, visit the Business Center at KTAR.com.
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13: All right, this I think is something is so strange how things work out. Patricia, yesterday we had the lead PIO from Phoenix Fire was on with us.
6: That is correct.
13: Captain McDade. Mm-hmm. And we talked about, really, first it was about preparing for the heat and people that are hiking on the trails. But I wanted to ask him a question at the end of the interview, and it was about fires and how easy it is in Arizona, which people, I just think you're not prepared for how hot it gets, and you don't understand how easy it is to spark a fire until you see something happen, until you're shocked by it happening, right?
6: I started a little fire one time inside of my house on accident. And yeah, we were all surprised. Didn't think it was going to happen. Yeah. And there it was, sure enough, Katie screaming. And
13: so this two things, that Pioneer fire that happened and near Tano Basin. A welder has been cited for starting the fire. Now, again, probably somebody just doing their job. Mm-hmm. Never thinking that a spark was going to, you know, whatever it is, if you're using a grinder or whatever it is, sparked a blaze. They were able to stop structures from being, you know, I mean, big, huge damage from being done, but it was a fire.
6: That's so scary.
13: So I just would take a minute for a couple of things. As beautiful as Arizona is, we have extremes. We have extreme heat, the monsoon season, our extreme storms, and the fire danger is as extreme as it gets. And here's the double-edged sword in Arizona. We haven't had a whole lot of rain, but in the middle of a drought, everything is dry, so everything burns like a lit match. The other side of that is the monsoon is happening, is here. It starts next week, I think. It's the 15th. So when we get a lot of rain, if it's a very wet monsoon, that's great news because it helps. But what it does is then everything grows, it blooms, and then it dries out again by the end of the summer. And it's, you know, it starts fires. So the monsoon is here, and I can't stress enough to people, we have these stupid motorist laws and other things. When you see a sign that says, don't go into a wash,

0: sharp, when you're going north on 44th Street, you get into Paradise Valley, it makes a sharp right and it becomes McDonald. And then it makes a sharp left and it becomes Tatum. Right there is a wash. And they actually have a gauge that shows you how deep it can get. When that water is rushing, you can get trapped. And so I'm just warning you. We just wanted to take a minute to warn people to stay out of the washes. And it sounds silly and it sounds elementary, but it's tough. It is a very, very difficult thing for people to do. In a moment, we're going to go back to the Attorney General doubling down on the fake electors. We'll get to it here in a moment. 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We have the late Al McCoy, who was the voice of the Phoenix Suns for so long and such a great man. Kim Alexis, the supermodel, has been on the show. Many other guests. There's a list of who's who in Arizona on Amazing Arizonans. The podcast is available on our KTR News app, the YouTube channel, or anywhere you download podcasts. Coming up in a moment, the Attorney General and doubling down on fake electors. Next.
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3: Good morning, it's 10:30. I'm Patricia Valencia. A U.S. helicopter that crashed in the Middle East was shot down by Iran. That's according to President Trump. ABC News White House correspondent Karen Travers has the latest.
4: President Trump wrote on social media that the American Apache helicopter that crashed in the Middle East was shot down by Iran while patrolling over the Strait of Hormuz. The president writes the U.S. now, quote, must out of necessity respond to this attack, but he doesn't say specifically what that means and how he would respond. The president writes that the military informed him that Iran was to blame, but the Pentagon has not released details yet on how the helicopter was brought down. Karen Travers, ABC News, the White House.
3: An emergency motion was filed by Maricopa County Recorder Justin Heap on Monday. Heap is asking the Superior Court to intervene after he was told two Recorder's Office employees were under investigation for moving a voting scanner during the March Tempe election. KTAR legal analyst Barry Markson says the situation comes after those employees took a voting tabulator with active 2026 Tempe election ballots onto a non-secure pickup truck away from the voting processing center. As for Heap, he says in a statement, the board is attempting to criminalize the lawful actions of election workers. You can read more on reactions from both Heap and the Board of Supervisors at KTAR.com. And things are getting hot in Arizona, and you need to protect yourself from heat-related illnesses. Dr. Cameron Narani, the emergency department medical director at Arizona General Hospital Mesa, recommends not going out during peak sunlight times.
5: You want to avoid going out in the sun as much as you can, especially during the peak times. So, you know, our peak times are going to be, the hottest times will be between 2 and 4 p.m. roughly, though the sun is pretty bright starting at 10 a.m.
3: Narani also recommends drinking water in the morning and even the night before. Mesa's Turkish community is celebrating a milestone for this year's World Cup. Lillian Donahue with our TV partners at ABC 15 has more from the fans.
6: For the first time, the Turkish men's national team is practicing in Mesa ahead of the World Cup stage, amping up Valley fans days before the biggest international stage in soccer. This is more than a practice for these Turkish fans.
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3: 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Another hot day ahead, high of 106 under sunny skies, and your Wednesday's looking sunny as well, the high of 108. 90 degrees right now in Peoria, triple-digit heat, zero stress. 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
10: All right, I want to shift gears for just a minute with this, because the president has now acknowledged that a U.S. Apache helicopter was shot down while patrolling the Strait of Hormuz. And I want to read a quote from the president. You just heard Patricia updated in the newscast. I've just been informed by our great military that last night the Iranians shot down one of our highly sophisticated Apache helicopters while patrolling over the Strait of Hormuz. There were two pilots involved. Both are safe and uninjured. Nevertheless, the United States must, of necessity, respond to this attack. Thank you for your attention to this matter. So CENTCOM, Central Command, announced a historic rescue mission for the helicopter pilots Tuesday morning, while officials confirmed to Fox News that the downed pilots were rescued using an unmanned surface vessel, a drone ship. And the apparent aggression from Iran threatens a peace agreement or the peace process. The president has said he believes that something is going to be done here very soon. He's continued to say that. My big question has been, and it's becoming more and more valid as time goes on, are we seeing good faith negotiations from the Iranians, or are these delay tactics? And a lot of this is just that stuff, because when we have an act of aggression, then we are blamed. And many times we're blamed by political opposition in our own country. So at this point, how do you not respond? I hate war. I don't want to see an extended combat mission. I don't want to see Americans in harm's way. But what we can't have for the security of the entire world is a nuclear capable Iran. It's an impossibility. And anybody that still believes that that's not what they were working toward is just not paying attention. For everybody out there that said that the peace agreement with Iran, the agreement, or what would you call, I guess, the nuclear agreement that was made with the Obama administration was working, look at the weapons that were used at the very beginning of this. Look at the ballistic missiles. That's not a space program. That's a ballistic missile program. The enriched uranium, well above weapons grade. They were simultaneously trying to enrich uranium to weapons grade to develop a nuclear warhead. And then they were simultaneously building ballistic missiles that they were hoping were capable of reaching Israel, reaching the United States, reaching further targets if necessary. And so imagine with what's happening in the Strait of Hormuz right now. Imagine if they had a nuclear weapon and they decided that they were going to start controlling the Strait. And the world wants to fight back. How do we do that? When now they've got a nuclear capability and they've stockpiled enough drones and enough missiles that fighting them and not getting the world to cave to their demands. And anybody that believes that that's not the direction that they were headed, I just don't think is paying attention. So how do we respond here? Is the president dead set on making a deal where he believes that the two sides were close? But when you have this kind of provocation happen to you, when something like this happens to you, to show weakness in that region, you lose all respect. So how do they respond? What do they take out? What does the intelligence, we still have intelligence assets in Iran. What happens next? And is this going to be quid pro quo? Are we going to take out one thing and say, okay, that's one for one. Let's get back to the negotiating table. Or does the United States flex its muscle and we show the world what we're capable of and remind them of what awaits them if they don't make a deal? I don't have any answers. I'm laying out what I think are the choices. And it's interesting because I looked up online, today that I was watching as the oil prices have moderated dramatically. West Texas Intermediate is trading at about $87 per barrel. It's down almost $4 per barrel today. Brent crude oil is trading at about $91 a barrel. At one point this morning, it was just below 90 at like 89.98. So it's down about $3.25 per barrel. It's now trading at under $91. So what happened in the region, the feeling that this was maybe coming to an end or at least was slowing back down because the Israelis and the Iranians stopped trading missiles. But now with this verification that we had a helicopter taken down, what does this mean for the possibility of peace? What does this mean for the possibility of an agreement without some response from us? And then if we respond, then does Iran say we're done with this? I have always doubted, and I will continue to say that I doubt, any sincerity from the Iranians of wanting peace. The Iranians want control. Peace would have to be forced upon them. So we've done it with military. You know, we've decimated their military. But economically, look what's happened. And if you don't think that the response here, and maybe this is part of the response, is going to be as much financial as it is military, choking off any chance they have of any financial gain or any financial moving forward. Do we involve China in this? Does China get a phone call on, you know, you guys need to rein these guys in. We're close to a deal. Let's get something done for the betterment of all of us. I wish I had an answer to this, but every time, if you listen to how it goes, every time it seems as if we are close to an agreement, something like this happens. Now, this is a couple of days in a row. We heard from the president that, you know, last weekend we heard that, you know, we're right around the corner from peace. Let's stay at the table. And then all of a sudden, Iran lobs ballistic missiles at Israel. And Israel responds. So that, again, the president says, knock it off. Let's get back to the table. Let's get something done. So, okay, both sides agree we're going to stop shooting at each other. And they do. They stop shooting at each other. And now today we find out that yesterday they shot down one of our helicopters. So how do we take them seriously that they have any interest in a real agreement for peace? And that is the biggest fear I have. Well, there's two of them. That's one of them. The other one is that whoever this new supreme leader we're dealing with is doesn't really have the authority to do any of it. He may be the son of the former supreme leader, but does that mean that the country's behind him? Does that mean the Republican Guard goes along with the decision he makes? The president said he thought he was more reasonable than his father, but that doesn't mean that he has any pull. He may be reasonable. That doesn't mean the country's with him. I don't know that. No, I don't think anybody knows. Well, maybe they do in the intelligence community, but I certainly don't know. It is tenuous. And unfortunately, we are seeing, we're just seeing a lot happening without a lot of answers. And I'm hoping we get answers sooner rather than later. What we're going to do in just a moment is we are going to talk about this border enforcement and a number about truck drivers and English. And it sounds, is this something that is going to be racially motivated, or is this something that is safety motivated? We're going to talk about that coming up here in just one moment. You know, Tombstone Tactical has got a great event coming up for Father's Day, which is right around the corner. On the 20th, which is a week from Saturday, Tombstone Tactical has got a fantastic event for all the dads in your life. But all month long, they have sales going on. They got Daniel Defense rifles. All the shotguns in their store are going to be on sale. But on the 20th, I want you to meet me down there, because I'll be down there for part of the morning. They are going to be partnering with Granite Mountain Distillery. Lickin' Fingers Barbecue is going to be there with their food truck. 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They're giving away a certificate for a free class from Inner Circle Protection. 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Lickin' Fingers Barbecue rubs and sauces packages will be given away as well. They've got their man can mystery boxes, which are ammo cans filled with cool stuff to be given away as well. They are located on the southbound frontage road of the I-17 between Peoria and Dunlap. 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
3: At 10:46, I'm Patricia Valencia. This is what you need to know right now. New this hour, President Trump posting on Truth Social that Iran was responsible for downing the U.S. helicopter near the Strait of Hormuz on Monday. The president saying, quote, the United States must of necessity respond to this attack. The two pilots involved are both safe and uninjured. And a new law will go into effect this year that goes after those who seek out and pay people engaging in prostitution. It also mandates a 15-day minimum jail sentence for those who pay for sexual activities and a $200 fine to support human trafficking victims. 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
10: All right, this number was kind of surprising to me, Patricia. This goes back a little ways, but there's new updates on some of these things. federal enforcement has removed commercial drivers because, and this goes back a while ago, because the administration is cracking down on the language requirement. Now, there are many people that jump and I think, it's, well, that's a racist thing to do. But is it a racist thing or is it a safety thing that if you're going to be driving an 18-wheeler, if you're a commercial driver, dump trucks, doesn't matter to me. If you have your CDL and you're driving one of those big trucks, should you be required to be proficient enough in English to read the signs?
3: I would say so.
10: I don't think there's an issue with that.
3: Yeah, it's a safety issue.
10: So 247 Arizona drivers were pulled off the roads in Arizona for failing English tests.
3: That's now, a lot.
10: That's a lot. And I don't want to see anybody lose their job. If you are here and you're gainfully employed, all that's true. But it's just like anything else. If I can't pass the driver's test, doesn't matter if I can't get to work. You know what I mean? You can't drive. So I don't. There is this huge difference between legal and illegal immigration. And I also wonder, there are so many nuances in this. I don't have time to go over them before we end this hour. I feel for the people that came to this country that were told that you don't have to worry about this or that because a previous administration was lax in how it enforced things. So they said to you, don't worry about it. It happened to a close friend. I with my own, before there was even a political consideration, it happened to a friend of mine. This wasn't a political discussion. This was a discussion of what was going on in his life. An American son in America on a visa, and visa was getting ready to expire. Now, this is the mid-90s. That's how far back this went. 30 years, probably close to 30 years. And went down to then what was called INS, Immigration and Naturalization Services, and stood in line for a day, all day long. Finally got to talk to somebody, explained his situation. I've got an American son I'm raising as a single dad now. My wife took off. My visa is going to expire. And they said, well, there's nothing we can do for you. You've got to get that visa, redone in your home country. And he said, well, I can't do that. And they said, well, you have to leave. And he said, I can't leave. I have a son. He goes, no, you don't have to leave the country. Just leave our office. You're fine. Don't worry about it. After his visa expired, he went back and said, now my visa's expired. And they said, do you have an Arizona driver's license? And he said, yes. And they said, don't worry about it. Now, fortunately for him, he went through the process of with a lawyer, and he ended up getting married to another woman that's American, and he has dual citizenship. But had he not done that all those years ago, had he listened to the administration that was in charge at the time and their interpretation of what the enforcement laws were, you're here on a visa, you're not causing any problems, you're doing a good thing, you're earning your own keep, you're not a burden on the system, all of these things, then you can stay. Don't worry about it. So that's not how this administration interprets the law. So then would he need to be fearful? And the answer is yes. I understand the plight of people like that. And I think America's got to take that into consideration, that we need consistent enforcement of what the laws are. Whatever the enforcement level is going to be, we have to be consistent so people are aware of what they can and they cannot do. And we've got to give good people an opportunity to stay. The administration announced yesterday it's seeking to revoke the citizenship of 17 U.S. citizens accused of immigration fraud. Officials said the move represents the largest ever effort by the United States government to use its denaturalization powers, which were rarely invoked before the president returned to the White House last year. So I'm sure that's going to be a big conversation for a lot of people. The House is getting ready to fund the immigration actions for the rest of the time that the president's in the White House. But then here's another cog in this wheel, that we've gotten to a place where we just can't either agree to disagree or we can't work things out. A father in Las Vegas is suing the Clark County School District for a viewpoint discrimination. His teenage son was expelled for posting a sticker in support of Immigration and Customs Enforcement, alleging students who walked out of class in protest of ICE face no comparable punishment, which is absolutely true. He was definitely treated unfairly, according to this dad. We did address that with the assistant principal and the principal, and they claimed that was just a truancy issue because they walked off campus. In this lawsuit, it was said that this kid's pro-ICE stance and sticker was like a burning cross. And at some point, you have to understand, you may hate somebody else's opinion. I absolutely, unequivocally disagreed with the premise and the idea of defunding the police. I didn't agree with one word of it, but I absolutely believed that they had a right to march in the streets. As long as they were doing it civilly, they had a right to protest and be heard. Didn't agree with it. Would argue for their right to do it. You don't have to agree with this kid's belief. You don't have to agree with this kid at all. But expel him because he has a different point of view, that's un-American. That is without a doubt, absolutely un-American. So it's frustrating to me. Want to promote our Amazing Arizonans podcast one more time. Some of the best stories in the state of Arizona. I've been doing this for about 3 years now. It is a list of who's who and amazing stories. That's why we called it Amazing Arizonans. Thanks to Resolution Copper for being our title sponsor. You can watch it at the KTR YouTube channel on our news app. They're all available there anywhere you download podcasts. We invite you to check them out and tell us what your favorite is. And then if you have a suggestion of someone that you think would be a great guest, please let us know. What we're going to do in the 11 o'clock hour, we are going to talk about our friends from EVIT. And we had a great conversation about what's happening in the East Valley and a concession that they've made to make sure kids can get to and from their campus. We had a conversation with the chairwoman of the Board of Supervisors about this election rift and the legal actions going back and forth. And can we have secure elections? Are we confident that the elections will be pulled off? Of course, we got Did You Hear This and the story roundup. All of those things are coming up in the final hour of the show. So hope you'll stick around for it. We'll get to all of that here in just a moment. We'll be back.
0: Governors and gubernatorial candidates, members of Congress from back when Congress worked together, and members of Congress from today when they can't. This is Jim Sharp. 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
3: Good morning, it's 11 o'clock. I'm Patricia Valencia. Two Army helicopter pilots will be okay after their Apache helicopter crash off the coast near the Strait of Hormuz last night. The two soldiers were saved by an unlikely hero. ABC News Chief Global Affairs Correspondent Martha Raddatz explains.
13: An unmanned Navy surface vessel, a drone boat, was sent to pick up the downed crew. The crew was able to climb aboard the boat, which then delivered them to shore.
3: President Trump posting on Truth Social saying this morning that Iran was responsible for the downing of the U.S. helicopter, saying, quote, the United States must of necessity respond to this attack.
12: Arizona votes 2026.
14: Very disturbing chain of custody issue.
3: We're learning more about an investigation into possibly mishandled ballots and machines. KTAR's Ballin Overstolz is live with the details.
15: According to the Maricopa County Board of Supervisors, in March during a Tempe election, two employees of the county recorder's office removed a ballot scanner from a secure location and loaded it into an unmarked pickup truck. Board of Supervisors Chair Kate Brophy McGee tells the Mike Broomhead Show this goes against county protocols and damaged the election equipment.
14: What do? We started an investigation. We invited the recorder to be part of it. He declined. We proceeded with our investigation and, per protocol, referred it to the county attorney for any additional actions.
15: Meanwhile, recorder Justin Heap has said in a statement his employees did nothing wrong and describes the investigation as a political attack. We have reached out to his office for comment. Reporting live, Ballin Overstolz, KTAR News.
16: Please cast your vote. Motion passes.
3: A 6-1 vote last night by the Mesa City Council means a renewed agreement between the city and Valley Metro Services.
28: The vote advances $62 million in public transit agreements with Valley Metro, $21 million for light rail and $41 million for buses and ride choice. Councilwoman Jen Duff's support earning cheers from those attending.
29: We are in this together and we provide for everybody, not just voters, not just the loud voices. We provide for every single resident in this city.
28: Doreen Taylor, the sole no vote, saying the agreement with Valley Metro leads to large subsidy concerns that ultimately only benefit certain residents. Brandon King, KTAR News.
3: Peoria City Council approved a new fee that could affect your trash and recycling routine.
30: Starting July 2nd, residents of Peoria who do not put their trash or recycling cans out on the designated day will be subject to a $50 fee. The new fee, along with two others approved by the City Council, will create about a $90,000 tax revenue for Peoria. About $80,000 of that is expected to come from the go-back fee based on the number of requests made in previous years. Enrique Garcia, KTAR News.
12: Eyes on Education.
3: Arizona charter schools have stopped seeing significant growth since 2020 after increasing by 100,000 students in the 2010s. Jake Logan, CEO of the Arizona Charter Schools Association, says that's because of declining birth rates that are impacting schools nationwide. He said that the way to boost enrollment is to appeal to families out of state that may be looking for alternative school options and want to take advantage of Arizona's school choice. There are currently 1,074,000 students in the Arizona public enrollment system. To read more about charter school enrollment, just go to ktar.com/education. And now let's head to the roads with traffic from the Valley Chevy Dealers Traffic Center. Watch for a new crash at 51st Avenue and Thomas. Also a crash causing some restrictions in North Phoenix. That's going to be at Scottsdale Road and Mayor Boulevard. And this, or Mayo Boulevard, rather. 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Another hot one for today, a high of 106, really heating up tomorrow with 108. It's by Friday. We see a little chance of rain, 10% chance there with a high of 108. It's 91 degrees in Phoenix. 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
7: It's Gatos, and Phoenix traffic cameras are catching tens of thousands of you speeding, and you're getting the citation in the mail. 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
10: All right. We had a conversation this morning. Just a little background. I am a huge proponent for the trades. They basically saved my career, my life, my working life, because I really had no direction. I loved to work. I was a hard worker, but I started working in restaurants when I was 12 years old. It was a chance for a young kid to make what I thought was a lot of money at the time. And I just was content to kind of exist hand to mouth. If I was able to work that week to get paid on Friday, to get through the weekend, to go back to work on Monday, that's what I did. And then a friend of mine was hired as an apprentice electrician, and he said, hey, they're looking for more guys. Do you want to come work here? I thought, hey, it'd be great to work with my buddy. And it was paying more money than minimum wage. So I said, sure. That was about as much forethought as I had into the trades. In Arizona, we have what are called CTEDs, or Career Technical Education Districts. WestMEC is in the West Valley. In the East Valley, it's called EVIT, which is East Valley Institute of Technology. And they focus on career training for high school kids. They have adult ed programs as well. But for the purposes of what we're talking about, the CTEDs cater to high school students who want career training. EVIT is one of the best. I would put them up against anybody in the country. And Dr. Chad Wilson is their superintendent. They've got a great board, and they're focused on making sure these kids get the highest quality, not just training, but certifications in industries. In the automotive department, they have 8 different certifications. They're ASE certified. And so it is the highest level of training. Their broadcasting school was named best high school radio station in the country. They have a culinary program. I went through the list of things. But the accomplishments are so important. So there has been a battle going on over funding, because they also take care of the funding for the CTE program on high school campuses. So if a school wants to offer a program, a certification program, it's funded through EVIT. EVIT's is responsible for their results as well. But the results are not nearly as good on a campus as they are at the CTED, at the district, you know, at the main campus for EVIT. It's the difference in, and I don't mean this as an insulting way, but when you are on a campus, it's like a shop class. When you're at EVIT, it's career training. And it's kind of the attitude of a lot of the kids, that the kids on a campus sometimes just treat them as electives. And it's not a bad thing. It just isn't the same quality of outcome. So there's been a battle because these 9 districts that are holding out on the Intergovernmental Agreement, or an IGA, it has gotten contentious. It's gone to court. It's working its way through the courts. And the 9 districts, I guess for 35 years, EVIT has had their students transported to them from the districts at the expense of the districts. Now, all of a sudden, these 9 districts together decided they can't do it anymore. We don't have the funds to transport kids anymore. So it put EVIT in a really bad place. And Chad Wilson, Dr. Wilson, came on the show to talk about it. And I want to be very clear where I stand. is that Chad is a friend. I consider Chad to be a good friend. So I'm not hiding my relationship with him as being friends. I became friends with him because of the work they do, not the other way around. I didn't become a friend to Evett because I knew Chad Wilson. I didn't get to know Dr. Wilson until after I was introduced to Evett and given tours of the campus and dove into their programs to see how effective they are. I just want to be clear. So the parents started scrambling, as you would expect. So there's a Facebook page called Evett Carpools, and it's parents scrambling for ways to get their kids from the campuses where they go to school in Queen Creek to Mesa to the Evett campus where they're getting their career training. And it was a scramble, and there were parents that were panicked. So the Evett board yesterday evening took a vote to cover the cost of transportation to the tune of $4 million. Now, you think about nine campuses dividing up a $4 million bill in total, different needs for different campuses, or one place, Evett, eating it, which they said they did. Now, I think this was a massive concession. It's a lot of money. And I asked Dr. Wilson this morning, why is Evett doing this? Why did the board decide to do this?
2: For 35 years, they've been transporting the students to the CTED so they can have that opportunity. They decided that they no longer could do that, and they cited the financial obligation that they could no longer sustain to transport our students to the central campus. And 2 weeks ago, Evett offered to pay half that cost. We don't believe, Evett doesn't believe it's our responsibility, the finances of it, but we do believe it's our responsibility to do what's in the best interest of kids.
10: Right. So then now they take the vote to pay for it. Here's what he said.
2: And so last night, the Evett Governing Board, to their credit, made the decision to fully fund the transportation and say that at the end of the day, it's about doing what's in the best interest of students. It's not about politics. It's not about leverage. It's not about negotiation. It's about giving kids the opportunities that they deserve. And so the Evett Governing Board voted to support and fund the entire cost of the transportation.
10: So you can jump to the conclusion that you get from this, but you're in an argument over the IGA. And instead of, by the way, in the past, each district has negotiated on its own because each district has different concerns and different needs, transportation for one and others. And so how does it get funded? What do they get? What do they do? These nine districts decided we're not going to do this individually anymore. We want to do it as a group. There's power in numbers. So if you want to meet with us, Dr. Wilson, you meet with all nine. You satisfy the desires of all nine. We get a basic agreement with all nine. And then you individually meet and hash out some of the details with the unique things with each of the nine. That wasn't working. It was going through the courts. And now all of a sudden, after 35 years, the districts, the schools don't have the money to transport. It just doesn't smell right. It certainly isn't a good look, in my opinion. I've had a cordial relationship with people on the other side of this issue from me, and I hope that that remains. They are always welcome. The invitation is extended. They are welcome to come on the show to dispute anything that Dr. Wilson said and give their side of this argument. I'm just telling you what mine is. I also want you to hear these numbers. I read these yesterday, but I'm going to read them again. That at the district level, when kids go into these programs, automotive training, a kid decides, I'm going to go into the automotive classes and I want to learn a certification in automotive. In the Chandler Unified School District, they only offer it at one school. That one school has a 21.5% completion rate. One in five kids that start the program complete the program. In the Gilbert Public School District, there's only two schools that offer automotive. Combined, those two schools are just over 11%, which means one in 10 are completing the program. When an Evett student goes to the Evett campus, where they offer eight certifications in total, they have a 92.4% success rate in completion. It is an immense difference. When it comes to engineering, in the Queen Creek Unified School District, two schools offer it. Combined, they have a 12.8% success rate. At EVIT, when these kids are transported to the campus of EVIT, the kids complete at a 93% success rate. 92.4 at auto, 93.3 in engineering. Now let's go to one more, because I think this is important. EVIT offers students who come to the campus, they have a CNA program, Certified Nursing Assistance Program. And those students that complete the CNA course have priority seating in their post-secondary RN program to be a registered nurse. The EVIT RN program just graduated its first cohort of students at a 100% pass rate of the national test that nurses must take. 100% passed the test. The results at EVIT are remarkable. Why you wouldn't want to emulate them, why you'd want to fight them, it looks like it's just about money. Can't make the accusation, but I can say to them, this is what it looks like. I'd love to hear why it's not. Coming up, did you hear this? We get you caught up on the biggest news stories of the day, so stick around for that. 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
9: In a televised address, Israeli Prime Minister Netanyahu remained defiant. If the terrorist regime makes the mistake of attacking us again, he said, we will respond with force. Iran's top negotiator was equally defiant, saying we're going to fight at our own time and negotiate at our own time.
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3: At 11:17, I'm Patricia Valencia. This is what you need to know right now. Arizona charter schools have stopped seeing significant growth since 2020 after increasing by 100,000 students in the 2010s. The Arizona Charter Schools Association says that's because of declining birth rates impacting schools nationwide. You can read more at KTAR.com/education. And President Trump posting on Truth Social this morning that Iran was responsible for downing the U.S. helicopter near the Strait of Hormuz on Monday. The president saying, quote, "The United States must of necessity respond to this attack. The two pilots involved are both safe and uninjured." All of our top stories are just 15 minutes away. For more news, go to KTAR.com or the KTAR News app. A look at Wall Street right now. The Dow is down 73 points. S&P 500 is down 61 points. And the NASDAQ is down 425. For more money news, visit the Business Center at KTAR.com.
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10: All right, time to get caught up on the headlines. We call it, Did You Hear This?
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3: All right, so President Trump posting on True Social this morning that Iran was indeed responsible for downing a U.S. helicopter near the Strait of Hormuz on Monday. The two pilots involved are both safe and uninjured. So what does this mean in the conflict with Iran? Can we really trust any deal?
10: No, I've talked about this earlier. That's my biggest concern. Are they really negotiating in good faith, or is this a delay tactic? And we know they've employed this in the past, not just them, but their proxies have done the same thing. So we were close to a deal, according to the president. He thought that we had a deal, kind of in theory. There were some details to hash out, but the big framework was done. Next thing you know, the Iranians are lobbing missiles at Israel. Israel's lobbing missiles back. President says, knock it off. Let's get back to the table. Both sides say, OK, we'll knock it off. We'll come back to the table. Next thing you know, they're shooting down one of our Apache helicopters. So this is one of those situations where you have to start asking the question, do you really want to negotiate a deal, or are you just delaying and you want to blame us for any aggression? I've always been concerned about them being liars. Now they're proving to be that's exactly what they are. Can the deal be done? Absolutely. But they're going to have to be forced into that deal. They're not coming to the table voluntarily.
3: And the war, a major factor weighing on Americans' wallets. ABC's Karen Hua reports from Washington.
23: The Federal Reserve Bank of New York survey finds 44% of Americans now say their financial situation is worse than a year ago. And 13% say their situation is much worse, the highest percentage in 4 years. The financial unease putting added strain on food pantries.
3: So in your opinion, are we all worse off now than a year ago? And what's going to fix it, if so?
10: Yeah, I think, and there's two reasons why, or there's two indicators that I would say, yes, we are in a worse place than we were a year ago. Number one is that inflation is now outpacing wage growth. That's a fact. It's doing that again, which is bad. The other part of it is that although the job market is steady, we are not seeing a big job growth. And the jobs that are growing, it's not paying more. Obviously, we just talked about that. So the concerns about the job market, coupled with that, are the two reasons. The one thing I'll say that seems like a bit of an anomaly, but hopefully it's a good sign, is that home sales jumped last month significantly. So a big purchase like a home, in spite of interest rates still being high, home prices went up. So let's hope that that's a key to a turning point in this, that it doesn't get worse, that it actually rebounds a bit. You are listening to Did You Hear This? Every day at this time to catch you up on headlines.
3: The newest tech tool meant to improve lives may also be covering up a growing societal problem.
5: The Barbara Bush Foundation for Family Literacy says more than half of Americans between 16 and 74 read below a sixth grade level. Thomas Kane of Harvard Center for Education Policy Research tells ABC News that he remains hopeful.
8: School districts have found ways to reverse this decline by focusing on early reading.
5: The concern among researchers is that dependence on AI to correct spelling and grammar errors may mask reading comprehension problems in children and adults. Jim Ryan, ABC News.
3: So we see another reason AI could be a problem here. So how can we stop our kids from relying on it so much? Back to the books, get rid of the tablets. What do you think would help?
10: See, I think you are an example of how that works, where you are very conscientious of your children's screen time and you limit the screen time. You have fostered a love for reading in your daughter. She's got a vocabulary that most adults don't have. And I think that that part of it is paying attention as a parent and putting a priority on it, not making it a punishment, but making it something that they really like to do and rewarding them when they're good at it. I think that is such a thing for a kid that when they feel, you know, when you got a kid that wants to be an athlete and they're a good athlete in Little League, chances are they're never going to be a professional baseball player. But the accolades of being a great ball player makes them want to be a baseball player. The same thing can be happening with academics. When you make a kid feel valued because they are great academically,

0: behind low birth rates. What else could be a factor here?
1: I think that the isolation part of this leads to a lot of social issues for people, the awkwardness of human interaction. When you feel like you can get the fulfillment of not being alone because you are now on a screen as opposed to being with a real person, and you don't have to deal with the issues of any kind of a relationship, because it doesn't matter what it is, if you have a relationship with someone, at some point there's going to be a rough spot. And if you don't have to deal with the rough spots, that is such a big deal. I think that there are so many people. For me, it's different because I remember vividly when there was no cell phones. We have an entire generation of adults that have never known a life without access to social media, without access to cell phones. So they don't understand any of that they're missing, because they don't miss anything. It's right there on the phone. It's scary. It's scary.
0: Too many people are dating AI chatbots.
1: Yeah. I was on CNN a couple of years ago, and they were talking about this very topic. And there were two young girls that were the guests. And one of them said that she built an AI boyfriend, and it was Ross was his name. Okay. Have I told you this story?
0: No.
1: She built an AI boyfriend that was Ross.
0: Ross.
1: Within 3 or 4 days, he cheated on her, and within a week, he broke up with her.
0: Wait, didn't she program it? What's going on?
1: But this boyfriend broke up with her. So honestly, on the panel, hilarious. So you know what I said?
0: What?
1: We were on a break.
0: I love it.
1: It was, but that was a.
0: But that's her lobster.
1: So this is a real deal. She built an AI boyfriend.
0: Wow. That's a little much.
1: He cheated on her and then he dumped her.
0: That's like the Brady Bunch in the 21st century.
1: Yeah.
0: It's George Glass.
1: Yeah. Marsha. Yeah. All right. Coming up in a moment, we are going to talk about our conversation with the county recorder. I think this is a very important, with the county board of supervisors and the rift with the county recorder as we sprint toward an election. We'll get to it next.
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12: Good morning, it's 11:32. I'm Patricia Valencia.
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13: Very disturbing chain of custody issue.
12: We're now learning the county recorder's office may have improperly handled election equipment in March. Maricopa County Board of Supervisors Chair Kate Brophy-McGee tells the Mike Broomhead Show the issue was referred for investigation after it was discovered the recorder's office did not cooperate. Recorder Justin Heap described the investigation as an attack by county leaders, saying the election equipment was under the control of his office. We've reached out to the recorder's office for comment. And as Arizona enters triple-digit temperatures, you should start protecting yourself from heat-related illnesses.
14: Dr. Cameron Narani, the Emergency Department Medical Director at Arizona General Hospital Mesa, says the best way to protect yourself from heat-related illnesses is to avoid going out during peak sunlight hours.
15: You want to avoid going out in the sun as much as you can, especially during the peak times. So, our peak times are going to be, the hottest times will be between 2 and 4 p.m., roughly, though the sun is pretty bright starting at 10 a.m.
14: Narani also says hydrating appropriately and even beforehand is a good way to prevent heat-related illnesses. Skylar Love, KTAR News.
12: A Friday death adding to weekend warnings by Phoenix Fire about hiking in extreme heat on South Mountain.
16: Phoenix Fire say 31-year-old Gilbert Garcia, who was hiking with a family member, fell about 30 to 40 feet as he was hiking the Mormon Trail in the afternoon. The victim identified on Monday. Days later, fire officials still aren't sure how Garcia fell or if heat played a factor. When crews got there, they were able to climb down to Garcia, hoist him up and get him to the hospital. He was in extremely critical condition and later died from his injuries. Garcia's friends and family have started an online fundraiser for his memorial. The page says Garcia was a cherished son, grandson, brother, uncle, and friend whose kindness, laughter, sense of humor, and adventurous spirit touched the lives of so many.
12: That's Josh Cristianto with our TV partners at ABC 15. And UK Prime Minister Keir Starmer, he says a big change is to stop children from sharing nude images and discuss banning social media platforms from them altogether.
17: We asked Tim Wirth, tech editor at Mashable on Arizona's Morning News, could a ban make its way here?
18: In some states, I think it will. I think because big tech has so much influence in this country right now, it's unlikely in the next couple of years. But I do think more and more states are going to push forward with something like that.
17: As it stands, Australia and Malaysia are the only countries with bans, but Canada is considering it this week. LaDonna Harvey, KTAR News.
12: 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Let's check the roads with traffic from the Valley Chevy Dealers Traffic Center. Valley Main Line's flowing smooth right now and only a couple of surface street crashes to look out for. One in North Phoenix at Scottsdale Road and Mayo Boulevard. Also look for a crash at 51st Avenue and Thomas. 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Another hot day and sunny, 106 for today. 10% chance of rain come Friday. 91 degrees right now in Fountain Hills. Triple-digit heat, zero stress. 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
20: You know, Patricia, we had the board chairwoman on from the supervisors,
12: yes.
20: Kate Brophy McGee. It's interesting to hear both perspectives from both sides on these issues. But the frustrating part of this is you and I have talked about this before, and I want to put words in your mouth, but I want to bounce this off of you. I don't think voters really care who does what, as long as it's legal, you know, that,
12: right.
20: But we don't care how the sausage is made. We want to make sure that our ballot is counted. We want to make sure it's done accurately. We want to make sure it's done efficiently. So if we go to the polls, like I go to the polls, you don't want to wait 3 hours mm-hmm. to get in. And we want the vote count to be accurate and as quick as possible. I understand that the law divvies up the responsibilities between the two sides on this. The frustrating part of it has gotten to a point where there's so much legal wrangling going on, it's almost difficult to think they could possibly get into one room and resolve it. That a judge may have to tell them, this is what's going to happen. But this latest thing that's happened now, and if you're not familiar, apparently during the Tempe jurisdictional election that was going on, there was a machine that counts ballots, but it's the envelope. It's the outside of the envelopes. So it's they're still not counted yet. And so I'm not exactly sure how that works, but it's scans those ballot envelopes.
12: Right.
20: And apparently the recorder said that they belonged to him or his office did, and they wanted the machine back, and they didn't get it back. So employees of the recorder's office went and got it. But it had ballots inside of it, and then they left with the ballots, and then they had to come back. So now there's questions of what did they do with the ballots. Now, no one's made an accusation saying they did anything with them. But
12: they were just in a vehicle that was not marked.
20: At least from the story, the way it was told to us by the supervisors, it's a chain of custody issue.
12: Right.
20: So if, I'll give you a real world example. If someone gets arrested for DUI. Okay. Most like troopers are phlebotomists. They are able to draw blood. So you put somebody through the field sobriety tests. They don't pass those tests. They are given the opportunity to take a blood test to see what their alcohol level is. So you take them back to the substation and you draw the blood. There is a chain of custody that has to be maintained to keep the integrity of that evidence. So it goes from, and I don't know how all that part works, but it goes from the trooper, it ends up in a lab, the lab tests it, but everybody that touches that blood
12: is accounted for.
20: And that is, there's always accountability of where that evidence is. And it doesn't matter what the problem is. It falls off a truck, it gets lost somewhere, whatever it is. If you lose that at any point during the chain of custody, there's a very good chance that the judge says, we don't know what happened.
12: Right. It's invalid.
20: It's invalid. And so I'm not saying the ballots should be invalid, but no, you don't have to accuse them of wrongdoing. If they took a machine that had ballots in it and they left the view of the cameras and they left the view of the other poll workers or the people that were working there and they left for 15 minutes with it and then they brought that back, they said we did a count and the count added up. So there were no missing ballots. There were no extra ballots, but we don't know what happened to those ballots. That doesn't lend itself to election integrity, that people believe in election integrity. I certainly am not. I want to be very clear about this. I am not accusing the county recorder nor anybody that works at the recorder's office of doing something nefarious with ballots. I'm just laying out that if that left that building, and then according to, and I hope we get a response from the county recorder's office, because he is also, just like the supervisors, been very willing to talk about the issues as they come up, which we're grateful for. We'd love to set up a conversation between the two sides at the same time where we can see if we can help hash it out. But if the recorder's office did take that machine and then brought it back later, that still doesn't eliminate the fact that you took ballots out and there's an issue now with chain of custody. And in the end, voters just want it done. So I don't understand what the urgency was of getting this machine. That I certainly don't understand. And maybe there's a reason for it. So hopefully we're going to hear from the county recorder. The reason why we spend so much time on this is July 21st, I think, is the election, is the primary. We're talking about 6 weeks. 6 weeks from today, I believe, is our primary election. Maricopa County is by far Arizona's largest county. So it is countywide elections. It's district elections within Maricopa County. But the effect we have on statewide elections is we're going to elect a governor. We're going to elect a lieutenant governor, secretary of state, attorney general, treasurer, superintendent of public schools. All of those offices are going to be changed or confirmed, whatever you want, reelected or new people elected this election cycle. And the primary happens in July. So here's a nightmare scenario. The battle between Warren Peterson, who is the Senate president right now, but he's running for attorney general in the Republican primary, and he is running against a guy named Rodney Glassman. Did you see any of that debate, by the way?
0: I didn't.
20: Because we're holding, KTAR is allowing people to see the debates live on our website, on our YouTube channel, I believe. Right. And then we're airing those debates so people can hear
0: it.
20: Them. Yeah,
0: I didn't
20: can hear
0: see it.
20: Yeah. But it got very contentious.
0: It did.
20: So that election is not only is it going to, do I believe that it's going to be pretty close? I believe it is going to be contentious all the way through. So if that election becomes very close,
0: there's already people ready.
20: Yes, absolutely. They will be ready to question,
0: bring out their lawsuits or
20: correct.
0: Anything. Or, yes.
20: And I don't blame them.
0: Right. I mean, this is
20: if just, you're a candidate, you are sacrificing time with your family, a lot of money. You are asking people to give you money. You are crisscrossing the county, or in this case, the state, and asking people for your vote. You have not just wealthy donors, but people that believe in you that don't have a lot of money giving you their money. You owe it to them to fight. You owe it to them to fight.
0: You're in there for a reason.
20: Yes. All right. We finished the show off with something called our story roundup. We're going to do that here coming up in just one moment. Before we do that, how about Moving Team 6? The Moving Team 6 company does such an excellent job. 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
12: At 11:47, I'm Patricia Valencia. This is what you need to know right now. An emergency motion was filed by Maricopa County Recorder Justin Heap on Monday. Heap is asking the Superior Court to intervene after he was told two Recorder's Office employees were under investigation. For reaction from both sides, Maricopa County Board of Supervisors and the County Recorder, just visit the KTAR website. The number of cases of New World screwworm has risen to at least five. The fly's potentially deadly larva has been found on three cows and a goat in Texas and on a dog in New Mexico. The plan from U.S. Agriculture Secretary Brooke Rollins is to release sterilized flies into the environment in hopes of disrupting the New World screwworm's reproductive cycle. All of our top stories are just 15 minutes away. 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
3: He's your Huckleberry. Whoops. He's Mike Broomhead. Whoops. And this is another story roundup.
4: Let's round him up.
20: You know, this is my favorite. It does my redneck heart good.
0: Oh, I love it.
20: You know, this takes me back to my roots. That okay. Arizona, you should be proud of yourself.
0: What do we do?
20: There is expected to be very heavy traffic on June 22nd in Goodyear.
0: What's happening on June 22nd in Goodyear?
20: It is the grand open of our first Buc-ee's.
0: Oh, I knew I asked for the day off for a reason. Just kidding. I can't wait.
20: Arizona gets its first Buc-ee's.
0: So exciting.
20: I love it.
0: Everybody does.
20: Yes. So we talked yesterday about the Archie IQ at...
0: Yeah, the McDonald's.
20: At McDonald's.
0: AI thing.
20: Right.
0: Yeah.
20: Where AI was now, you could go to the drive-thru and you're going to talk to an AI bot to order your food. Have you heard about what the technology is going to do eventually?
0: No.
20: Two things. You said you don't want to go unless you're talking to a real person.
0: You know, what's funny is yesterday it just happened to me because I needed to buy something that was at self-checkout.
20: Yeah.
0: That needed an ID requirement. But I went and took all of my stuff to another one because I was like, I'm not doing this by myself.
20: Okay.
0: Self-checkout's too much.
20: All right. So tell me if this would make you run for the hills.
0: Okay.
20: There are two things that they are expecting. One of them is going to be facial recognition. So when you pull up to McDonald's.
0: It knows your order?
20: Yes. You can say... My usual.
0: That is so weird.
20: And here's the second one.
0: My usual.
20: And also to make sure they get your order right so that when you pull up to get your order.
0: Is the bot going to say, maybe you have a problem. Yeah. And you need to go to the doctor. Yeah. You're eating too much sodium.
20: And the other one is license plate readers.
0: Wow.
20: So they recognize your vehicle.
0: Much.
20: Yeah. So
0: that is a little much.
20: People are freaking out.
0: I bet. Gosh, I can't even go to the drive-thru with no makeup, sunglasses.
20: Not
0: Nobody
20: only
0: cares
20: that,
0: what I look like.
20: No, not only that, but...
0: AI bots can be like, who are you?
20: Yeah, or do you want public information how many times you're going through the McDonald's drive-thru?
0: I know, I don't need people to know how many quarter pounders I have a week. It's my business. Archie?
20: Yeah.
0: That's a lot. That's very extensive for a Big Mac.
20: So it's not just an AI bot that understands words and you can order.
0: Can you imagine hearing about all the breaches that were going to happen?
20: Yeah, imagine if you pull up. So you pull up and you've got somebody with you. You've got a, who knows who. You got a friend with you. And you pull up to the drive-thru and Archie says, hello, Patricia, a double quarter pounder with large fries.
0: How embarrassing. No, right. That's not me.
20: Yeah, I came for a salad. What are you talking about, Archie?
0: And my Diet Coke.
20: Right. And my Diet Coke.
0: Stupid robots.
20: This one was kind of cool if you're like me.
0: Kind of cool.
20: Yeah. Chattanooga, Tennessee. There was a truck, a box truck, carrying fireworks.
0: Oh, my goodness. I love fireworks, but not.
20: It caught on fire.
0: Oh, no.
20: And so there's video. Of everybody out of the way, and it looks like a fireworks show coming out of the back of this truck.
0: Like everywhere.
20: Everywhere.
0: That would have been a spectacle to see.
20: Yeah.
0: Didn't have to pay for that.
20: Every time I think that we've seen a level of idiocy on the internet and people doing stupid things, there's a group that has over 45,000 followers on Instagram, and they're in Los Angeles, and what they are videotaping themselves doing is hitting golf balls. Hitting golf balls into neighborhoods. Hitting golf balls down streets.
0: Just to see where they land?
20: Yeah.
0: No.
20: Yeah. So, obviously, people are furious, but they've got 45,000 followers.
0: People love that shock value kind of funny.
20: Why?
0: Because that's how people are.
20: But as long as it's not your car.
0: Yeah, exactly. And it's because they want to do those types of things.
20: Why? All right, this one, I just thought was very fascinating. They asked a bunch of real estate agents, what's the most bizarre item you've ever had to hide prior to showing a home?
0: Hopefully nobody says a dead body.
20: Yeah. So this person, this real estate person named Terry Lewis in Connecticut said, I was working with buyers who were purchasing a 2,800 square foot colonial home in Mystic, Connecticut for about $900,000. They were doing a final walkthrough before the closing. She walked in a few minutes before they arrived, thinking it's another smooth, picture-perfect walkthrough. She walks into the kitchen, and there's a live chicken hanging out. It got in through the doggy door.
0: That sounds like a fun house visit.
20: Right, okay. So this one is from someone named Alexandria Reed, a real estate agent in Compass, at Compass in Atlanta. Last year, my business partner, Jordan, and I were showing one of our listings, a five-bedroom home in Buckhead neighborhood of Atlanta, listed at $2.35 million, an immaculate space, and said when we walked in, we spotted three very out-of-place items living in the living room. A bottle of ketchup, a glass jar with what appeared to be marijuana.
0: Oh, my gosh.
20: And a red thong. Now, hang
0: Don't
20: on.
0: Don't even want to know.
20: So now, yeah, now this is where you're going to know, and it's all going to make sense. It's Great. All going to make sense to
0: Great.
20: You.
0: Great.
20: This particular home was owned by a rapper who shot music videos at the house. See, you're shaking your head.
0: It
20: yes.
0: makes sense.
20: Now it makes sense.
0: How fun.
20: Right? And I'm going to not do the last one out of respect for everyone and my
0: one's
20: job.
0: That was a little crazy.
20: Yeah. But the last one was just too sophomore-ish. I told you what it was. We're not going to do
0: fun,
20: it.
0: It was fun, though.
20: It was fun. Maybe tomorrow. All right. We are out of time. Keep it locked here. Don't forget, you know, obviously with what we heard about the attack of against an American helicopter, both pilots are okay. But now the president's saying we have to respond. What will that response be? We're going to have details. And a lot going on at the Arizona State Legislature. Great guest tomorrow. We're going to speak to a rancher about this New World screwworm infestation that is now in the U.S. How is it affecting Arizona cattle? And how will it affect prices? We're going to do all that tomorrow at 9 o'clock on the show. Have a great day. God bless.
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12: Good afternoon. I'm Patricia Valencia. 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
12: This just into the KTAR News Center. A budget has been reached between the Republican-controlled state legislature and the governor's office. In a statement provided to KTAR, the Arizona State Senate says that the more than $18 billion budget will deliver around $1.45 billion in tax relief over 4 years, keep spending growth to just above 3%, and reduces ongoing net spending by $68 million. This bipartisan budget makes Arizona the only state to adopt President Trump's tax cuts at the state level. We've reached out to the governor's office for comment. Again, a budget has been reached between the Republican-controlled state legislature and the governor's office. Get breaking news notifications right to your phone by downloading the KTAR News app. And for more, go to KTAR.com.
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13: Very disturbing chain of custody issue.
12: The Maricopa County Recorder's Office has been under investigation for possibly mishandling election equipment. KTAR's Balin Overstolz is reporting live with the details.
14: Yeah, Patricia, this investigation has been going on for some time, but we're now learning about it because County Recorder Justin Heap is trying to get the courts to stop the inquiry. County Board of Supervisors Chair Kate Brophy-McGee told the Mike Broomhead Show today the investigation began after employees from the recorder's office removed a ballot scanner from a secure facility in March.
13: There are protocols to follow, and by that I mean it's a delicate machine. You can't uncalibrate it. You can't recalibrate it. It's sensitive or critical to the conduct of elections.
14: Meanwhile, Heap said in a statement the equipment was his office's, calling the investigation an attack by the board. Reporting live, Balin Overstolz, KTAR News.
12: KTAR has reached out to Heap for comments. At 12:02, a traffic every 6 minutes. Here's John Roller live in the Valley Chevy Dealers Traffic Center.
15: All right. Thank you very much, Patricia. If you're just heading out the door, we do have one serious surface street crash, 27th Avenue and Indian School Road. That being called out as an extrication. Avoid that area. Also have reports of a down motorcycle right now. 80th Avenue and Thomas, not far from there either. And as far as the Valley main lines are concerned, right now, all green conditions both in the West Valley and the East Valley. John Roller, KTAR News.
12: A warm, sunny day for your Tuesday, a high of 106, Wednesday sunny and 108. It's on Friday that we'll see a little change in our weather with a 10% chance of some rain. 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It's 12:03 and 95 degrees in Phoenix. A U.S. helicopter that crashed in the Middle East was shot down by Iran. That's according to President Trump. ABC News White House correspondent Karen Travers has the latest.
16: President Trump wrote on social media that the American Apache helicopter that crashed in the Middle East was shot down by Iran while patrolling over the Strait of Hormuz. The president writes the U.S. now, quote, must out of necessity respond to this attack, but he doesn't say specifically what that means and how he would respond. The president writes that the military informed him that Iran was to blame, but the Pentagon has not released details yet on how the helicopter was brought down. Karen Travers, ABC News, the White House.
12: Are there worries for our nation's relationship with Israel following President Trump's phone call to Prime Minister Benjamin Netanyahu? Meghan McCain, daughter of former Senator John McCain, the host of the Citizen McCain podcast, tells Outspoken with Bruce and Gato she thinks the report of the phone call was strategic.
17: There's like probably four people that knew that phone call existed. If that leaked, they're leaking it for a reason. And my take is that they want the world to know when President Trump is finally turning on Netanyahu.
12: Meghan McCain added that the war in Iran isn't something Americans wanted, but doesn't see a divorce coming under this administration.
18: Please cast your vote. Motion passes.
12: A 6-1 vote last night at the Mesa City Council means a renewed agreement between the city and Valley Metro Services.
19: The vote advances $62 million in public transit agreements with Valley Metro, $21 million for light rail and $41 million for buses and ride choice. Councilwoman Jen Duff's support earning cheers from those attending.
21: We are in this together, and we provide for everybody, not just voters,
2: not just the loud voices. We provide for every single resident in this city.
19: Doreen Taylor, the sole no vote, saying the agreement with Valley Metro leads to large subsidy concerns that ultimately only benefit certain residents. Brandon King, KTAR News.
12: Starting July 2nd in Peoria, residents who don't put their trash or recycling cans out on the designated day will be subject to a $50 fee. The city council approved this during the yearly fee review process. Officials say solid waste crews receive about 1,500 go-back requests per year from residents who ask them to put their trash after a scheduled collection day.
21: Really, the bigger picture is, you know, how is it being funded?
12: A new Arizona law goes after those who seek out and pay people engaging in prostitution. Jeff Spielman with the Violence Impact Coalition Project says targeting the money and those looking for illicit activity rather than the sex workers themselves can better address the problem.
21: There's going to be a shift. I think there's going to be a strong shift by law enforcement that's going to focus more on the Johns. Prosecutors will be filing those cases, those charges that way.
12: It also mandates a 15-day minimum jail sentence and a $200 fine to support human trafficking victims. And as Arizona enters triple-digit temps, you should start protecting yourself from heat-related illness.
22: Dr. Cameron Narani, the Emergency Department Medical Director at Arizona General Hospital Mesa, says the best way to protect yourself from heat-related illnesses is to avoid going out during peak sunlight hours.
23: You want to avoid going out in the sun as much as you can, especially during the peak times. So, you know, our peak times are going to be, the hottest times will be between 2 and 4 p.m., roughly, though the sun is pretty bright starting at 10 a.m.
22: Narani also says hydrating appropriately and even beforehand is a good way to prevent heat-related illnesses. Skylar Love, KTAR News.
12: And a Friday death adding to the weekend warnings by Phoenix Fire about hiking in extreme heat on South Mountain.
24: Phoenix Fire say 31-year-old Gilbert Garcia, who was hiking with a family member, fell about 30 to 40 feet as he was hiking the Mormon Trail in the afternoon. The victim identified on Monday. Days later, fire officials still aren't sure how Garcia fell or if heat played a factor. When crews got there, they were able to climb down to Garcia, hoist him up, and get him to the hospital. He was in extremely critical condition and later died from his injuries. Garcia's friends and family have started an online fundraiser for his memorial. The page says Garcia was a cherished son, grandson, brother, uncle, and friend whose kindness, laughter, sense of humor, and adventurous spirit touched the lives of so many.
12: That's Josh Crescianto with our TV partners at ABC 15. At 12:07, here's John Roller live in the Valley Chevy Dealers Traffic Center.
15: All right, Patricia, thank you very much. If you're north of downtown, avoid the area of 27th Avenue and Indian School Road. Very serious crash. Extra medical units being called out. Again, this is 27th Avenue and Indian School Road. Avoid that area. Also have reports of a downed motorcycle, 80th Avenue and Thomas. And in the North Valley, just cleared away the crash, Scottsdale Road and Mayo Boulevard. John Roller, KTAR News.
12: Another hot day in the valley. It is summer, so we're looking at sunny skies, a high of 106 for today. Wednesday, sunny and 108. 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It's 12:08. UK Prime Minister Keir Starmer says big tech has to stop children from sharing nude images and discuss banning social media platforms for them altogether.
25: We asked Tim Wirth, tech editor at Mashable on Arizona's Morning News, could a ban make its way here?
26: In some states, I think it will. I think because big tech has so much influence in this country right now, it's unlikely in the next couple of years. But I do think more and more states are going to push forward with something like that.
25: As it stands, Australia and Malaysia are the only countries with bans, but Canada is considering it this week. LaDonna Harvey, KTAR News.
12: And today, NASA announced the four astronauts who will be conducting the Artemis 3 mission. The crew will be testing docking procedures, among other things, in space with the lunar module. NASA Administrator Jared Isaacman.
27: When their training and development are complete, these four astronauts will strap into their spacecraft. You will witness the contributions of Boeing, United Launch Alliance, Lockheed Martin, Northrop Grumman, L3 Harris, and Airbus, and many others come together as the SLS rocket ignites the Artemis 3 crew and sends them into low Earth orbit.
12: The Artemis III crew includes three Americans and one Italian astronaut. And Jeep is recalling one of its most recognizable vehicles.
0: 1.3 million Jeep Wranglers are now under recall, with Jeep urging owners to park outside and away from structures because the trucks might catch fire. It's all been tied to the electrical wiring around the hydraulic power steering, which could overheat. Jeep says it's even a risk if the car is off and in park. Parent company Stellantis says it's been tied to more than 70 fires and one injury. The recall also applies to the Gladiator, the pickup truck version of the Wrangler. Mike Dubusky, ABC News.
12: Now let's get a look at your money.
3: Despite rising interest rates and stubbornly high inflation, sales of existing homes surged in May. The 3.2% increase represents the highest level since December and easily exceeded housing industry expectations. Americans are cutting back on snacks, though, eating away at Campbell's sales while boosting the company's bottom line. Softer demand pushed down sales in the last quarter by about 4%, while profits at Campbell's nearly doubled from a year ago to $124 million. And Apple is giving Siri an AI boost. At the beginning of the Worldwide Developers Conference, the wraps came off Siri AI, which Apple says will be a more capable assistant. A standalone app will be available later this year. Jim Ryan, ABC News.
12: Checking the latest numbers on Wall Street, the Dow rebounding higher in the final hour. NASDAQ down sharply as tech stocks sell off. The Dow is up 70 points. S&P 500 is down 32 points. And the NASDAQ is down 299 points. For more money news, visit the Business Center at KTAR.com.
1: Eyes on Education.
12: Over the past 15 years, charter schools have been the source of Arizona's public system enrollment growth. Now that enrollment has plateaued.
4: According to data from the Arizona Department of Education, charter school students currently make up 21% of students in the public enrollment system. That's up from 11% in 2011, with around 100,000 students switching from public to charter schools.
5: District classes in Arizona peaked around 2008. The largest district school class size was 2008, and district classrooms have shrunk ever since. All growth has come from the charter system.
4: That's Glenn Farley, Director of Policy and Research with the Common Sense Institute. He says during 2020, that charter growth slowed because of COVID, with parents who switched their children to in-person alternative schooling during the pandemic not switching back. Jake Logan, CEO of the Arizona Charter Schools Association, blames the lack of growth on a different factor.
6: Nationally, people are having less kids, and that means less kids in schools. And so I think that's probably the single biggest factor in a declining enrollment across the nation.
4: Farley says the way to get Arizona's charter growth back up is to increase Arizona population by bringing in out-of-state families and making traditional school models more appealing and competitive. There are currently 1,074,000 students in the Arizona public enrollment system. Shira Tanzer, KTAR News.
12: 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It's now time for the KTAR Timeline, brought to you by the Beatitudes Campus.
7: It's June 9th, and back on this day in 1973, Secretariat won the Triple Crown. Secretariat was the first horse since Citation in 1948 to win America's coveted Triple Crown, the Kentucky Derby, the Preakness, and the Belmont Stakes. The thoroughbred completed the 1.5-mile race in 2 minutes and 24 seconds, a dirt track record. Secretariat would race 6 more times after that, winning 4 and finishing second twice. And in November of 73, the horse of the century was retired and put to stud at a farm in Paris, Kentucky. After falling ill, Secretariat was euthanized in 1989. An autopsy showed that his heart was 2.5 times larger than that of the average horse, which may have contributed to his extraordinary racing abilities. And in 1999, ESPN ranked Secretariat number 35 in its list of the top 50 North American athletes of the 20th century, the only non-human on the list. And he won the Triple Crown back on this day in 1973.
12: And let's see who's rounding the mini stack out there. Let's check your drive with John Roller. He's live in the Valley Chevy Dealers Traffic Center.
15: All right. Thank you very much, PV. Valley Main Line's looking good. If you're headed out, not too much to slow you down. However, it's the surface streets where we've got some issues. We've got a very serious crash. 27th Avenue and Indian School Road. Avoid that area. Extra medical units being called to Indian School Road. That is right next to the I-17. Also have a new crash coming in Arizona Avenue and Warner. And again, we have that crash clearing in North Valley today, Mayo Boulevard and Scottsdale Road. 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
12: Another hot and sunny day ahead, a high of 106 for your Tuesday. Wednesday, we're looking sunny, 108. It's on Friday. We'll see maybe a chance of rain, 10% chance of rain, with still that high at 108. 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If you've been injured in an accident, call Sweet James. I'm Patricia Valencia, and up next, your information and inspiration with The Ramsey Show on KTAR News.
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11: 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The phone number here is 888-825-5225. Robert is in Houston. Hey, Robert, how are you?
2: Hi, Robert. Hi, Dave. I'm doing good. How are you doing?
11: Better than I deserve, sir. What's up in your world?
2: Well, me and my wife are $250,000 in debt, basically on our business. We were thinking on shut down our business because we've been so frustrated. We don't have enough sales, and we kind of scared because we basically been borrowing money from my wife's father, and we're scared that if we close our business, we won't have any money for next month.
14: What kind of business is it, Robert?
2: Well, we own a food trailer dealership. So basically my wife's father manufactures them, and we are just the dealership. We just sell them to the people that want to start their own business.
11: Okay. And who do you owe the $250,000 for?
2: So basically $200,000 are for inventory, basically trailers that my father-in-law has built for us, and just we wouldn't be able to pay it back. And then the other $50,000 has been just $30,000 in car loan and $20,000 in personal and credit card debt.
11: Okay, so that's not business. That was just a car you couldn't afford.
2: Yeah, basically the car that we have is it's a truck that we use to tow those trailers and deliver them, because we thought that will be profitable if we do ourselves the deliveries.
11: How many trailers do you have on the lot right now?
2: I have two right now, and I have another extra two that are getting built.
11: Are they being built custom for someone?
2: Yes, they are already sold.
11: Okay, and the two that are on the lot are not sold?
2: No.
11: So you've got $100,000 a piece in those two?
2: I'll say about 60.
11: A piece?
2: Both of them. One of them is,
11: so where does 200 come from if you have two at 60? I don't understand.
2: I think maybe we've been living on a life that we couldn't afford. I mean,
11: well, who loans you the money?
2: My wife's father. So basically he's been putting the money from his pocket to build them.
11: Did he start building them before you had the dealership?
2: Yes. Yes.
11: How basically, was he selling them back then?
2: He was working with another company that was selling them for another dealership.
11: Okay, so, but if you sold off if you complete the two transactions you've got on the line, and you sell off the two that you've got, he gets most of his money back.
2: Yes, but I
11: and then you don't have a job.
2: Install it. Yeah, I have to also get some money to equip them to those trailers. So I'll say on profit, I'll probably will be getting around $40,000 on the four trailers that I have basically on inventory.
11: Yeah, but let's pretend that we're just trying to get your father-in-law whole by selling the four trailers off, the two in production and the two on the lot, and he gets all of his money that way. You don't get any money out of those. And then you sell off the truck and you get a job. He's gotten out. You're out of the business. You're not making money in this business. You're losing money, right?
2: Yes, correct.
11: So why would you keep doing it?
2: I think that me and my wife, it's the only thing that we've been doing.
11: Yeah, but you're not making money.
2: Yeah.
11: Whatever you've been doing that isn't working,
14: it
11: doesn't matter.
14: It's basically that theory of you're comfortable where you are because it's all you know. And even though it's not smart, it's just you continue to stay because it's the only thing you know, right, Robert? So it's the uncomfortable reality of you're going to have to go learn and do something new in order to make money.
2: Yeah.
14: Because as we continue pushing on this, it's just
11: it may be worth sitting down with your father-in-law and asking him if he sees a better way to run your business. Because I don't know what you're doing wrong. I don't know if there's enough volume in food truck trailers or not. I don't know enough about that business. It doesn't sound like you're moving enough units to make a living, though.
2: Correct. Yeah.
11: And just because he needs a dealer doesn't mean you need to be in business losing money. And just because you've only done this and you don't know how to do anything else yet doesn't mean you need to be in business losing money. You could be at FedEx stacking boxes and making more money than losing money and not have all this debt. And then figure out what you want to do from there.
2: Right now, we wanted to get rid of our inventory. We were discussing that and just stop our business. And we wanted to also get rid of the truck.
11: Yeah.
2: Because it's almost $1,000.
11: If you sell the four trailers at a profit and you use all of that money to clear the debt with your father-in-law and you sell the truck, you're back at even about, aren't you?
2: Right now, the truck is worth around $11,000 because I put a lot of miles on it, a lot.
11: Okay, well, then you're probably not going to be even on that. But, dude, you have to go get a career now where you're going to make money. And you got to be thinking about what that's going to be because this business is not operating at a profit. Businesses have to operate at a profit or they don't get to hang around. That's a cold, hard reality. And you just not, I don't know enough about that to tell you how to fix it, but it doesn't sound like you don't think it's going to be fixed. So you can't just sit there and rearrange the deck chairs on the Titanic, dude. I mean, you've got to do something else. And so, we got to figure out what we're doing and let your father-in-law know. Mm-hmm. I'm going to give you all the money from these four trailers to get you out as whole as I possibly get you as close to what I owe you as possible. And then I'm going to go get a job and get rid of this stupid truck that has eaten my lunch. And you know, then I'm going to start making money for my family and moving on.

death of the business. Number two, you're embarrassed in front of your father-in-law because he's over making trailers and you can't make a living selling them. And he feels like he's a good business guy and he's helped you. And, you know, he's barely even going to get all of his money back. Even if he doesn't get it all back, it's going to be close. That's embarrassing. And those are feelings that I have had. They're not fun feelings. But riding the Titanic all the way to the bottom of the ocean is also worse. So make a call, dude.

0: a lot of his farm now is gone because of the costs of this. They refuse to budge. They've appealed the case, and now they're taking it all the way to the Supreme Court of Washington.
1: KTA
0: to say the state can't break state law when it's enforcing rules or regulating farmers or anybody in the state of Washington. That's where this applies to a lot more than just farming, too. Anybody who ever deals with a state agency should be able to trust that the state is going to follow its own laws.
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6: It's 12:30. Good afternoon. I'm John Roller. This into the KTAR News Center. A budget has been reached between the Republican-controlled state legislature and the governor's office. In a statement provided to KTAR, the Arizona State Senate says that more than $18 billion budget will deliver around $1.45 billion in tax relief over the next 4 years, keep spending growth to just above 3%, and reduces ongoing net spending by $68 million. This bipartisan budget makes Arizona the only state to adopt President Trump's tax cuts at the state level. Meantime, President Donald Trump blaming Iran for shooting down a U.S. Army helicopter close to the Strait of Hormuz and said the U.S. must respond. Iran's top diplomat said foreign military forces near the country's territory are at constant risk. And as summer continues, Arizona's getting hotter and hotter. With temperatures this high, you should take measures to protect yourself from heat-related illness. Dr. Cameron Nuriani

0: The emergency department medical director at Arizona General Hospital in Mesa says the best ways to protect yourself are to stay inside during the peak hours of 2 to 4 p.m. and to drink plenty of water. And now let's get a check on traffic live from the Valley Chevy Dealers Traffic Center. We do have a very serious crash. 27th Avenue and Indian School Road. Avoid that area. Phoenix Police investigating. And also a crash in Chandler at Arizona Avenue and Warner. Valley weather for today, sunny. We're headed for a high of 106 degrees. Clear tonight. Overnight low 77 degrees. And right now it is 97 degrees in Peoria. 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
5: 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Or maybe you wanted chocolate. 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Get ready to pay a price if you want to win. 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Bree is with us. Bree is in Grand Rapids, Michigan. Hi, Bree. How are you?
8: I'm well. How are you?
5: Better than I deserve. What's up?
8: So my husband and I worked diligently to be on track to retire at 55, if not sooner.
5: Cool.
8: Until we've realized that I can't touch my retirement until 59 and a half. And now I'm not sure what to do with my money.
5: How old are you?
8: The gap. I'm 30. He's 33.
5: Well, you got plenty of time. Don't you sound like you're freaking out. What are you going to do from 55 to 85? Nothing?
8: I don't know. I would love to have the ability to do nothing.
9: You want to be work optional.
8: Yeah, exactly.
9: Okay.
5: How much do you have in your 401ks and so forth now?
8: So combined, we're at about 530.
5: Excellent job. Okay. And what do y'all make?
8: About 170 a year.
5: Excellent. And you're debt-free except your house or including your house?
8: Except our house.
5: Okay. And what do you owe on the home?
8: About $300,000.
5: How much?
8: $300,000.
5: Okay, good. Okay, cool. You're doing so good. There's nothing to panic about. Now, so the answer to your question from me, and I'll let Jade chime in too, has two parts. One is I would continue to work the baby steps first and foremost, and that's putting 15% of your income away in retirement, 59 and a half accessible accounts, which you're worried about, and get your house paid off. You're going to do that in plenty of time when the house is paid off then to start funding a bridge, because the bridge is not that big a bridge. You're only talking about 4 years, and so we only need $400,000. And how fast can you build up $400,000 really, really fast when you start putting your whole house payment away?
8: Right.
5: Yeah. So, I mean, really, you probably need $300,000 because it's actually going to be earning because you're going to put it in like an S&P 500. And so if you start that, you're probably going to pay off the house in the next 4 or 5 years the way you're going. And you've got 15%. And by the way, in 7 years, you're going to have $1 million. In about 5 years, because you're adding to it. Years, you're going to have $1 million in your 401k. And worst case is something comes along and stubs your toe, and you're sitting there at 50 and you have 5 years and you still don't have any bridge money built and you still think you want to get there. By then you've got $3 million in your 401k. Well, stop your 401k for a little while and just build your bridge.
9: What split would you do?
5: I'd do 100% if you did that. But here's the thing. That scenario is not going to happen because you would have to have something pretty severe happen to cause you to have not had the house paid off and then start putting the house money aside. Because if you start putting your whole house payment away, you start putting, $40,000 a year away, you're going to have $400,000 in about 20 minutes. It goes really, really fast.
8: Okay, and you just would put that in stock
5: fund? Yeah, just an S&P 500. You want to put it in something that's called a low, like an S&P 500 index, because it's a low turnover ratio. Mm-hmm. If the mutual fund is not in a retirement account and they sell the stocks inside of it, it creates taxes every year. But if it's in a low turnover mutual fund, meaning they don't sell the stocks inside of it very often, like hardly at all, like a 5% turnover ratio or less, which is what an S&P 500 index fund would be, they're not going to turn those stocks over. They just sit on them. And so that will grow without taxes until you sell it. And so it grows a capital gains rate, not an ordinary income rate, when you do sell it, if you keep it over a year, and it grows without taxes. Because, see, if you buy a stock, if you buy a mutual fund or anything, and it's not, you don't, you buy a stock in Home Depot and it's $55. I made that up. I don't even know what Home Depot is, but okay, it's $55 and it goes to $155. You don't pay taxes on the $100 in growth until you sell it. Mm-hmm. And same goes true of a mutual fund, whether or not selling the stocks. You don't pay any taxes on it until you sell it. And so, you could start that at 50 and you will be just fine, but I think you're going to be there way earlier than that. And yeah, you should look at building some wealth outside of retirement accounts, because you're going to easily have $10 million in retirement.
8: Right.
5: Yeah, you guys are killing it.
8: Yeah,
5: you're doing so good.
8: All this money that I can't touch.
9: How did you do it? How did you save so much money so quickly, so young? Did you avoid debt? Like, what was the...
8: Yeah, I mean, my husband and I both avoided debt. I had a little bit of student loans that I paid off pretty quick. And then we're frugal.
5: Okay. Well, here's the thing.
8: We turned over a house
5: two times.
8: Made a couple hundred.
5: Yeah, very good.
9: Wow.
5: You are doing way better than the emotion that is in your voice two different times in this conversation that said, the money is trapped. And it's like too much drama in that, okay? You've got it. You're okay. You're going to be wealthy. You're okay. You just need to follow a plan through, and there's no alternative. We're going to be trapped. All this, we're going to have $10 million and it's trapped. Oh, darn. I hate it when that happens. You know, so be okay. Get the house paid off and then start building some other wealth. And the numbers never turn out like you're projecting when you're 30. It's good to project out because it gives you peace and says, I'm going to retire with dignity.
9: Yeah.
5: I don't have to eat Alpo, right?
9: And I would go on to RamseySolutions.com and look at the investing calculator. And then you can run out and say, okay, at the current rate, we're investing 15%. How quickly do we need to pay off our mortgage so that we can bump up that 15% so that we can still put 15% in the 401ks
5: and then take
9: put
5: the
9: another
5: house
9: percentage
5: payment plus some other.
9: Yep. And put it in the brokerage.
5: And put that in a good S&P.
9: Yep.
5: And let that sucker ride.
9: And then once you see the numbers, then you can say, okay, I have a plan. Yeah. I don't have to be dramatic.
5: You're going to be okay. You got lots of times in the next 20 years that you can stop adding to your 401k and still make your bridge.
9: Absolutely.
5: Yep. Okay. And still end up with millions of dollars. So don't stop now. That's way premature. And here's the other thing. It's okay to have, quote, work optional, which means you financially are able to do things, but work's really not optional.
9: You need it for your brain.
5: You should do something with your life. You're way too talented to sit on your butt and binge watch Netflix. You should do something with your life. And so work optional is fine, but then go work. Okay. I haven't had to work in decades. I work because I love this.

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0: 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And go be the man you're supposed to be, which is a guy who's productive and prosperous and is worthy of the hand of a good woman and becomes a great dad someday. And go be that guy. Don't be some guy who's looking for the next win. 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Oh, you can do this. I promise you can do it, and we'll help you. 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They'll set up a plan, do it all. But they will not set it up for you if you have symptoms of addiction, because they know that you're not going to follow through. You can't do a plan when you're continually going back and losing money every night. Can't get out of a hole while you're digging out the bottom.
1: Oh, no, you can't.
0: So, guys, just to recap a minute and set Phillip's case aside for a second, the fastest growing addiction in America that is destroying more households than anything else is online porn. It has gotten completely out of control. It generates more revenue than 100% of the professional sports put together, including NASCAR. Baseball, football, soccer, basketball, NBA, MLB, every single sport, billions and billions of dollars of sports added up, don't keep up with the porn industry in America. And the number of people who are losing their families and losing their lives to it is astronomical. The second fastest growing right now, gambling. And the reason it's the fastest growing is online accessibility on both of those, porn and gambling. By far the fastest. And sports betting among young men in their 20s, it's destroying them. 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
4: It's 1 o'clock. I'm Kellen Shover. A budget has been reached between the Arizona governor's office and the GOP-controlled legislature. In a statement provided to KTAR, the Arizona State Senate says budget bills are being introduced today to enact the agreements. The new budget makes Arizona the only state to follow President Trump's federal tax cuts at the state level. We have reached out to the governor's office for comment, and we will continue bringing you the latest throughout the day as we learn more. On Wall Street today, the Dow is up 0.16%. The NASDAQ is down 1 point, and the S&P is down 0.25%, excuse me. For more money news, visit the Business Center at ktar.com. And now for a check on traffic from the Valley Chevy Dealers Traffic Center. Phoenix, we have a crash at 39th Avenue and Dunlap. Other than that, you're looking good on these middle-of-the-day roads on in the Valley. Drive safe on those Valley roads. KTAR weather for the Valley. Today, it's going to be a hot one, high of 106 degrees. Tonight should cool down and clear up a little bit with a low of 77. Tomorrow, we're looking at more sunny temperatures, a high of 108. Later this week, we should see a little bit of clouds, high of 108. Friday, there's a 10% chance of rain, so maybe something good to look forward to. 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
9: Okay, today's question comes from Keith in California. He says, my wife and I are in baby step two with $10,000 of remaining debt. We generally agree on our budget, but we have one reoccurring disagreement. I spend about $40 every 3 months on a haircut, which fits our budget. My wife would prefer that I visit a professional barber every month at a cost of around $110 per visit. Her argument is that it makes me look better, it helps my professional image, and I love this one, it makes her feel better when her injured her style. I don't think the barber is a waste of money, but my concern is that a $110 monthly bill doesn't seem to fit our budget or align with the intensity of baby step two. Is this the type of expense that should wait until we're debt-free, or is it reasonable to include it in the budget because of the personal and professional benefits? I have some opinions on this.
1: I can't wait.
9: Because
1: I don't.
9: My first thought is, this woman is desperate. Like, there's something that she's trying to be nice, but it sounds like you're really in the need of some grooming to be done. That's what I mean.
1: He goes and gets a $40 haircut. They don't groom there.
9: Every 3 months? 3 months, that's a quarter. That's a long time. And his beard, I'm imagining this guy with a long beard.
1: Oh, okay.
9: You know, if you don't condition your beard, it's scraggly.
1: Yeah.
9: Starts smelling weird. I think that this is a desperate woman speaking. However, you are on baby step two. Is there a way? Here's what comes to mind.
1: I don't have a point of perspective, so I have to interrupt you.
9: Okay.
1: What does Sam spend?
9: I think it's probably around 110 or so.
1: A month.
9: Mm-hmm.
1: Because I think George Camel spends somewhere around $1,400 a minute.
9: Oof.
1: I'm kidding. Yeah. I made that up.
9: Well, George has more hair than Sam.
1: George Camel has, he's got serious hair.
9: He does.
1: And he works at it really hard. So,
9: yeah. I think the amount is not an abnormal amount that she's
1: saying.
9: That's
1: what I was, because I don't have nothing to base it on, because I haven't been to a barber in 30 years.
9: Yeah.
1: So I don't know.
9: I don't think, I mean, what do you guys think, James?
1: James, you're
9: shaven.
1: Well coiffed.
10: I mean,
1: coiffed.
10: I get my hair cut every 5 weeks, and it's like 50 bucks, maybe?
9: 50 bucks.
10: I don't know.
9: Yeah.
10: I do like a membership thing, so I don't know what it is every single time.
9: So that being said, I think you could probably split the difference. I think you can go more than once a quarter, and I think that you can spend less than $110 a month. I think you could probably spend $60 or $70 and do it
1: he
9: every
1: month.
9: He is
1: in California. Does that matter?
9: That might matter. He's having Esteban do his beard.
1: I can't tell if we're dealing with a ZZ Top beard here or what. A smelly beard.
9: Condition it with the oils.
1: I didn't know.
9: If this
1: Nobody
9: is a point of contention, she's not digging what's going on there. But or you could shave the beard. That's half of the haircut. Go clean shaven and just do the top layer. Could do that. Mm-hmm. There's options here. I think you need to meet your wife halfway because, like he says, there are personal benefits, it sounds like, on the line. Personal and professional. And for that reason, I'm going to say half the budget. What do you say?
1: The first thing that occurs to me is it's just not a lot of money we're talking about.
9: No, it's not.
1: And so, I mean,
9: unless they don't make hardly any money.
1: Yeah, they live in California, so I don't know. I mean, it's not a lot of money difference. But I also see a lot of, I mean, you can get a haircut and have a professional image without going over the top. I suppose. I haven't ever done it, so I don't know.
9: I mean, he might be getting a really bad Sports Clips haircut for $40 once a quarter. And that can make it look
1: really unprofessional.
9: Yeah, not the best.
1: Guess they're not going to be a sponsor.
9: Sorry, Sports Clips. You know, when they accidentally cut off too much of your sideburns, it's not good. A bad haircut. It's not blended.
1: Yeah,
9: You've never had a bad haircut, so maybe you don't.
1: There's just so many things I can say that are not funny here, but
9: I would love to hear just one of them.
1: It's like the guy that called in the other day about hair replacement.
9: And I'm like,
1: I'm not the guy to ask.
9: Like hair plugs?
1: Obviously, I did a pass on that one. And so, you know, I'm not the guy to ask. I'm not sympathetic or even empathetic. So this is so interesting.
9: Did they want to go into debt for the hair plugs?
1: No, he wanted to use the house down payment. Yeah.
9: Wow.
1: That got a hard no. But
9: yeah, I gotta go back and listen to that one.
1: Yeah, house is better than shallow. Yeah,
9: so the real discussion is if, I mean, there's a deeper discussion here. There's the money side of it, but then it's like if one of your spouses is saying that's an unattractive quality, I need you to do something about that. I feel like you need to run and fix that. What do you think?
1: Yeah. I mean, that's why God sent you them. They take care of your blind spots. But yeah. But the thing that's bothered me,
9: is it the 110?
1: No, it's this idea that that somehow you can't get a good haircut except this one that makes you professional. And I'm just going, yeah. Yeah.
9: Judging from the number, I think that he's probably getting the worst haircut you can get. And she's probably like, can you just go to a normal barber? Do you have to go to discount place? Can you just go and get a fine haircut? And can you just please get it done once a month, please? That's what I'm hearing.
1: Yeah. I have no idea. Okay.
9: He's like, it doesn't matter.
1: I really just don't have anything to add. It's intelligent. John is in Indianapolis. Hey, John, what's up?
11: How's it going?
1: Better than I deserve. Ask me something.

0: But yeah.
1: How many children do you have?
2: Yeah. Just one.
0: Okay. What's your household income?
2: Single, 117.
0: Okay. All right. Yeah. Until some things shift around in your budget, you're probably just not starting your baby step five. That's okay. It's why it's after number four. Four is first, five is second, six is next. I mean, that's why we have them in order. They're numbered that way for a reason and do them in that order. And you're not going to go the rest of your life and do nothing for college, but you may not be able to do something substantial for right now. And you can't open a mutual fund account for $13 a month. They don't have them.
2: Right, right.
0: So,
2: right.
0: Yeah, I mean, that's just, if you want to pile that money in the corner or something and have Junior a little piggy bank or something, that's okay. But
2: how much do you need for a 529 account?
0: Well, I mean, what I would recommend people do, and I don't want you to do this too stringently today because you can't really do anything today and we don't want you stressed out or anything. But if you wanted to actually have a mathematical target, you could just contact your, the University of Indiana, your state school, right? And say, or whatever in-state school tuition, which is usually going to be right now in the 10, 12 grand range, something like that, yep. plus room and board, times four. And so, right. Okay, that's our target. And we've got a lot of years to get there, so we will be accruing some gains on the mutual fund, some interest, so to speak. And so I don't have to have that much in actual dollars because some of it's going to be growth and I'm going to put it in a 529. And then you could sit down with your SmartVestor Pro and figure out what per month you need to do to hit that target. But you don't have to worry about that today. You can't do it today.

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3: It's 1:30. I'm Kellen Shover. A budget has been reached between the Arizona governor's office and the GOP-controlled state legislature. In a statement provided to KTAR, Governor Katie Hobbs says, quote, "This bipartisan balanced budget agreement will put Arizona first and deliver opportunity, security, and freedom to communities throughout the state." More than $18 billion budget will provide nearly $1.5 billion in tax relief, limit spending growth to 3% while reducing net ongoing spending by $68 million. This bipartisan budget makes Arizona the only state to follow President Trump's federal tax cuts at the state level. Hobbs says this budget will provide relief for working-class families while investing in job creation, education, and water security. And now for a check on traffic from the Valley Chevy Dealers Traffic Center. We're starting in the West Valley. Crash involving a motorcycle at 107th and Grand Avenues. Also in the West Valley, Loop 101 Agua Fria, crash at the off-ramp, also or near Union Hills Road. And in Phoenix, we have a crash on the southbound state route 143 just before Washington Street. 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KTAR weather for the valley. Today, it's sunny, no clouds in sight, unfortunately. High of 106. Tonight, it'll also be clear, low of 77. Tomorrow, we can expect similar weather patterns. Sunny, high of 108.

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2: Good afternoon, 2 o'clock. I'm Becky Lynn, and we've learned that a budget has been reached between the Arizona Governor's Office and the GOP-controlled state legislature. Kellen Chover joins us now live from the News Center to tell us more.
3: In a statement provided to KTAR, Governor Katie Hobbs says the agreement will, quote, put Arizona first and deliver opportunity, security, and freedom to communities throughout the state. More than $18 billion budget will provide nearly $1.5 billion in tax relief, limit spending growth to 3%, while reducing net ongoing spending by $68 million. This bipartisan budget makes Arizona the only state to follow President Trump's federal tax cuts at the state level. Governor Hobbs says this budget will provide relief for working-class families while investing in job creation, education, and water security. For Arizonans, reporting live in the News Center, Kellen Chover, KTAR News.
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4: Very disturbing chain of custody issue.
2: The county recorder's office now under investigation for removing election equipment from a secure facility in March before later returning it. Maricopa County Board of Supervisors Chair Kate Brophy-McGee tells the Mike Broomhead Show there's a lot they don't know yet, especially as the recorder has not been cooperating during the investigation.
4: They should know better. They don't. I'm waiting for the election to wrap up to try and come to some sort of conclusion. But he was well aware we were doing this.
2: Meanwhile, in a statement, recorder Justin Heap described the investigation as a political attack and said his office was in control of the election equipment. We have reached out to the recorder's office for more comment.
1: Eyes on Education.
2: A new study from the National Council on Teacher Quality shows 67% of Arizona teacher prep programs adequately prepare students to teach reading skills. Heather Pesky, the president of the NCTQ, explains what the study looks at.
5: We look at the five core components of scientifically based reading instruction. That includes phonemic awareness, phonics, fluency, vocabulary, and comprehension.
2: Pesky explains nationally, teacher prep programs have also increased from 26 to 53%. The Arizona State Board of Education is giving out more than $78 million in school safety grants, and now we've learned that more than $4 million of that will go to Mesa Public Schools, the largest school district in the state. That will fund 19 school resource officers and 22 school counselors. Statewide, more than 600 SROs and counselors will be awarded to schools. You can read more education solution stories by going to ktar.com/education. Concession workers, servers, bartenders, and dishwashers have a deal averting a strike at SoFi Stadium ahead of Friday's kickoff of the World Cup. ABC's Alex Stone in Los Angeles says this deal has one unique aspect that would still allow a strike.
6: It's a big victory, according to the workers' union. They say most concession workers will earn more than $40 an hour, and many will get more than that. But Unite Here Local 11's Kurt Peterson says in an unusual move, despite the deal, the workers keep the right to strike if ICE does any immigration enforcement at SoFi Stadium.
7: Even after ratification, they will retain the right to strike if ICE or DHS threatens their safety.
6: Local police say they have been assured by the federal government that no immigration enforcement will occur around the World Cup. Alex Stone, ABC News, Los Angeles.
2: A public interest law firm in Washington is filing a lawsuit against President Trump's Ultimate Fighting Championship match on the White House lawn. The Public Integrity Project says the Trump administration didn't get the proper permission and permits to hold a private event on National Park Service land. Here's more from ABC's Peter Haralambos, who says the group is asking a judge to stop it from moving forward.
8: Beyond alleging that this is corrupt by enriching President Trump and his allies, the lawsuit itself focuses on two more technical claims. The first is that this massive 600-ton arch never went through the proper review channels environmentally. The second is that it was improperly permitted.
2: Let's check traffic. Here's Enrique Garcia in the Valley Chevy Dealers Traffic Center.
9: Thank you, Becky Lynn. Tempe with a crash on the right-hand shoulder. Loop 101, Price Freeway southbound near Southern Avenue. A look into our surface street, Sun City, with a crash involving a pedestrian on 107th Avenue and Grand Avenue. 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
11: It's Arizona's reigning, defending, undisputed number one talk show.
13: Yes.
11: 2 till 6. Welcome, everybody, to Outspoken with Bruce and Gatos. This is hour number one.
13: Oh, a lot of people will tell you. Hour number one is the best of the hours.
11: Coming up in 1 hour, our mandate last night. Tell you where we went.
13: Yeah.
11: Why
13: man, space, date. Not why, mandate.
11: Why it was bouncing off the walls.
13: Yeah, yeah, okay.
11: Super excited.
13: All right, we'll get to talk about that in a minute.
11: All right,
13: talk
11: about that. Minute. It's all coming up.
13: Is the ceasefire about to get less ceasefiery?
11: Less ceasefiery?
13: The war with Iran, it's not a war, and the war that we won like 9 times, we've won it now.
11: Okay.
13: Bad again. We lost a Apache attack helicopter over the Strait of Hormuz.
11: Anyone die?
13: Thankfully, no. Two pilots on board.
11: Mm-hmm.
13: Both of them were rescued.
11: Mm.
13: Thank goodness. All positive. But it seems that the helicopter was shot down by Iran. It was maybe a drone. But I in reading some of the details, it's unclear if it was on purpose or an accident, which I thought was very interesting way. When's the last time we thought somebody accidentally shot down one of our aircraft?
11: I don't care if it was on purpose or an accident. What has happened to us? Why are we even debating striking back? What are we doing over there? It's like you even just joked about it. It's a war. It's not a war. And the only reason you were joking about it that is because our president has said it's an incursion or whatever he called it.
13: Well, Marco Rubio said we already won it.
11: Okay.
13: It's over.
11: Well, whatever.
13: We won the war.
11: No, we didn't. We didn't accomplish anything. They still have all the uranium. They haven't had a regime change. No. The people of Iran have not, riled up.
13: Raised up.
11: No,
13: yeah.
11: We haven't done that yet. And the Strait of Hormuz is closed. We've accomplished nothing. And so now we find ourselves in a situation where, you know, the president is desperately trying to get out of this because he already knows he's lost.
13: Yeah. Iran has the upper hand. They're the ones dictating negotiations. They're dictating terms.
11: They're dictating the world economy.
13: We don't have much leverage with them.
11: Right. So Trump wants out. And I'm just here to say this. You just hit one of our helicopters.
13: Yeah.
11: What? Like, where's the big tough Donald Trump? What are you waiting for? You've got to hit them.
13: Hold
11: now.
13: On. But he.
11: Time to hit him. I want my piece of flesh.
13: He said, he told Israel they weren't allowed to strike back at Iran.
11: Right.
13: When Iran fired missiles at them. So where's the consistency in him saying, well, we have to fight back and run?
11: It just
13: you see what I'm saying?
11: Yes. It just shows you how badly this thing has gone. And it shows you, like, he's like, you know what? This is just my guess. Who knows? Maybe we'll strike back. Maybe we won't. I don't know. Maybe we'll make it look like we struck back.
13: Put another hole in the desert somewhere.
11: Yeah, right? we did this and didn't do any. Okay. I don't think he wants to hit him back at all. I really don't. I even think if we had somebody get killed, I don't think he'd fight back.
13: Ouch.
11: I think he wants out. And the way that
13: he doesn't want to escalate.
11: He doesn't want to escalate this thing at all. He wants out of this thing so badly. And so I don't even know if the president is thinking you got to hit back, because right now we look weak. If we don't strike back, we look weak. But if we do strike back, then Trump is going to say, well, there goes the ceasefire and we're going to be there forever. Remember, he promised no forever wars. This looks like
13: he says he never promised that.
11: Well, OK, I've got 45 clips right saying, here sitting with me that says he did. And it came out of his big mouth. So I don't know. I can't read the tea leaves. I should.
13: I admit
11: there's
13: it.
11: No doubt that we should fire back and at least make it look good. And maybe that's what we'll do. But he's so desperate to get out of this debacle that he may do nothing. And who knows, man? Maybe that's the smart move. Maybe you say, I already got my rear end kicked. We went in. We thought it'd be 2 days. We're in this war that there's nowhere else to really bomb. What are we doing there? And maybe he's just going to say, all right, let's just try and get out. Let's ignore it and try and get out.
13: Again, I'm you know, you try to read and it's all bluster, whether it's coming from the Pentagon or from Iran. It's who's lying more. But Iran's foreign minister, you ready for this? This was their response. The Strait of Hormuz is not international waters, but is shared between Iran and Oman and located thousands of miles away from U.S. shores. Mm. Maritime boundaries are crystal clear. We are on constant alert for any violations of Iran's airspace, land, or water.
11: Man,
13: that's their response.
11: I know.
13: That doesn't sound like a group that's like, gee, we hope this thing ends, or please don't shoot us again. They're like, I triple dog dare you.
11: They've been triple dog daring Trump for a long, long time. Mm. When Trump said he was going to blow up the country, basically. And that's what he said. Go and read his tweets and all that kind of stuff.
13: Wipe them off the face of the earth.
11: Yeah.
13: They don't believe that anymore.
11: They don't believe it.
13: Yeah.
11: So it almost doesn't really matter what Trump says, what he does, what he doesn't do. He just wants out. He wants to leave. Mm-hmm. He knows there's no military victory in it. And I love talking to the Trump supporters who think they're winning this war. And it's so
13: what world
11: funny
13: do they live in?
11: It's so, you know what well, you hate Trump. No, I don't. I don't hate Donald Trump.
13: Well, I do, but it has nothing to do with whether we're winning the war or not.
11: No, I don't hate Donald Trump. I don't care enough to hate a politician. I don't hate people. I don't want to hate anyone.
13: Oh, my God. I do it for you. Don't
11: I know
13: worry.
11: You do. I know you do.
13: I got a list.
11: There's enough to go around.
13: Yeah. So I got a list. I wake up in the morning full of hate. I love it. Keeps me going.
11: Not me. But who wakes up in the morning and wants to? I mean, I'm sure there's some people who want to root against our president to lose this war. That's just not me. I'm just looking at the facts. We've accomplished none of our goals. None.
13: No.
11: We haven't fired or done anything really over the last few months, maybe here, maybe there, but not very much. We don't want any part of this anymore. We were duped. Trump was stupid enough to take the bait from Benjamin Netanyahu, who tried it over and over again with other presidents, the other presidents, you know, not the brightest bulbs in my opinion, but they said, no, we're not going to do that. But Trump bought it hook, line, and sinker. And so I don't even know if we're going to fire back after Iran went after one of our choppers.
13: I say shot down in some way, shape, or form. An Apache helicopter was taken down. Again, the air crew is safe. Apparently, spent a couple hours in the water, but did get picked up.
11: Scary.
13: So certainly not a good thing.
11: No. Iran is dictating this war. They're dictating what they feel that they should do, what they want to do. And we're the ones that are back on our heels. Because I'll ask the question again. We'll have the face-off tomorrow at 5. Mm. And I'm sure we're going to talk about this. If we're winning this war, why doesn't the president finish this war? Because he doesn't know how to do it. And I don't know if there is a way to finish it. Other than putting ground troops
13: Tehran. I don't even know if that finishes.
11: And you dig up the uranium.
13: Yeah.
11: So we're not winning. If we were winning, we'd finish it. But what we're really doing is retreating. We're trying to get out of this thing because we know we haven't accomplished anything.
13: Yeah.
11: That's all.
13: Yeah.
11: We've lost a war. And I hate to say that.
13: So the head negotiator for Iran, he's also the speaker of their parliament. Don't make me pronounce his name.
11: No, don't worry about it.
13: Here was he ready for his. Apparently, he's on Twitter.
11: Is this on the chopper?
13: Yeah.
11: Yeah.
13: We prefer the language of diplomacy, but we speak other languages far more fluently. Break your commitments and we'll switch to what we speak best. You ride the horse you saddled. What the hell does that mean?
11: Trump to the Wall Street Journal on the helicopter shot down. Quote, wasn't a big deal.
13: Yeah.
11: I told you.
13: Yeah.
11: That just came down.
13: He's afraid to do
11: something. He doesn't want to do anything because he wants to get out of there.
13: Yeah.
11: Wasn't a big deal.
13: Interesting.
11: That is interesting. Now, if that's, you know, his
13: comment, I mean, we're lucky that the pilots are safe, 100%.
11: Yeah. But maybe that's his comment for the moment. But, like, honestly, if you're in a war and you shoot down an American helicopter.
13: Right.
11: And then you're the president.
13: Yeah.
11: And you take both of your hands and you sit on them in the Oval Office.
13: No big deal.
11: It is a big deal.
13: Oh, well.
11: But it shows you. And you know what? Honestly, Bruce, I might have to. I think it's weak that we're not going to do anything. But maybe this is the right move for Donald Trump. Get out. Don't do anything.
13: Well,
11: do anything.
13: My just concern is that
11: you've already lost. Why are you going to go back in and fire a bunch of missiles?
13: Start over.
11: Why are you going to do that? So maybe this is a smart move by Trump.
13: Well, I think the problem is
11: might be the right move in the end.
13: Iran takes advantage of weakness. Iran sees this weakness as opportunity. And is, I would just say, obviously, look around the region from firing missiles into Israel to having Hezbollah do its dirty work to having the Houthis fire missiles to shooting down an American helicopter. Mm. They're escalating because they know
11: we don't want
13: America's
11: to do anything.
13: Afraid to do something back.
11: We have a gun and it's pointed at someone. And we absolutely don't want to fire no matter what.
13: Mm.
11: I think that's where we are. Now,
13: feels like it.
11: Listen, maybe I'm wrong. Maybe the news will change as the show goes on.
13: It could.
11: But it seems like we've got all the missiles pointed at Iran. And we're like, we've already tried this. We've done this. We bombed them. We did that for the first couple days. Nothing really came out of it other than, you know, we killed the head Khomeini. But there are 400 other Khomeinis that are
13: ready. Well, literally his son. There's another Khomeini. Yeah, they took over almost immediately.
11: I mean, I don't think he's going to do anything. Normally, an American president would retaliate, and it would be at their point and time of choosing. I think Trump coming out and saying this isn't a big deal.
13: No big deal.
11: I do think it is a big deal, but maybe the right decision is to do nothing because there's no win there. You already look weak. You're already not winning this war. Don't make it worse.
13: Well,
11: don't make it worse. Okay, you guys shot at us. All right.
13: It's
11: amazing.
13: The thing that
11: is
13: driving this is Trump trying to get some sort of piece of paper.
11: Yes.
13: A deal that he can hold up and say, see, this is better than the deal Obama got. And by the way, the Iranians know that as well. And it is literally the last thing they're going to give him.
11: I don't know. Like, I would guess that the Iranians at the end of the day would open the strait. Because other countries are hurting and the rest of the world and the
13: remember they want to charge an environmental fee for you crossing through the strait.
11: Right.
13: It's not a toll.
11: So
13: it's an environmental fee.
11: I think at the end of the day, if he gets the strait open again, it's over.
13: Yeah.
11: We're not going to get any of the uranium. We're not going to get any of the other things that we wanted. It'll be worse than before, but at least the strait will be open. And as I've said over and over again, just leave. You're the United States. Turn those ships around and leave. We're not getting anything accomplished there. Not with this president who decided to go in on a whim and not have a plan and think that, well, this will be Venezuela part two. Wrong. You underestimated Iran and they kicked your rear end.
13: Yeah. Check of the headlines. Becky Lynn will do that for us. Coming up next this summer. We're outspoken against hunger. Where do you go if you get priced out of the grocery store? That story from the mouth of someone who's experiencing it. coming up next. Outspoken on KTAR.
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2: 219, I'm Becky Lynn, and here's what you need to know right now. A budget has been reached between the Arizona Governor's Office and the GOP-controlled state legislature. In a statement provided to KTAR, Governor Katie Hobbs says the budget agreement will, quote, put Arizona first and deliver opportunity, security, and freedom to communities throughout the state. The $18 billion budget will provide nearly $1.5 billion in tax relief, limit spending growth to 3%, while reducing net ongoing spending by $68 million. This bipartisan budget makes Arizona the only state to follow President Trump's federal tax cuts at the state level. All of our top stories are only 15 minutes away. 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Right now in Phoenix at Sky Harbor, 99 degrees. 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
13: 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All right, there you go. We are outspoken against hunger. We are partnering with St. Mary's Food Bank. We have seen firsthand the work that they do, the help that they provide. And recently, we had a chance to go out and talk to people. We want you, though, to help us. 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
16: So we're in the middle of our second week. 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
13: Yeah.
16: We are on the precipice of reaching $20,000.
13: Oh.
16: We're not there yet.
13: Okay.
16: And it's a great number. We're doing, people have been amazing. Here's our ask. 10 people this hour, $100 each. If we get 10 people this hour for $100 each, we'll hit the $20,000 mark by the end of 2 o'clock.
13: All right.
16: So we're asking you to text the word food to 620-620. How about we listen to, you and I were down at St. Mary's Food Bank at the Surprise Campus, and we met a husband who's got a wife named Sally and a service dog named Roy. And he was at the food bank.
13: Mm-hmm.
16: And we asked him, why are you here? And here's what he said.
17: Well, our experience started, Sally, my wife, has epilepsy, has had epilepsy since she was very young. She requires 24-hour-a-day care. The stresses of being is we have a closed income.
13: Sure.
17: So the dynamic of it is it became a necessity as time moved forward with the raising of prices and so forth and so on. The context really is very simple. We, by necessity, had to come, and the wonderful blessing of having them here, their competence at in caring nature about giving and what they have for us has been a little short of miraculous, actually.
13: Well, something I've noticed, and I'd like you to speak on that, is that there's a sense of dignity to this, too. This is, they understand, it seems like many of the people who work and volunteer here maybe have been in your shoes.
17: Well, it's of a truth. I mean, when you talk to the people that are here, the similarities in experiences are quite stunning. There is a, when you first appear, you really don't know what to expect, but once you come through the door, there's a complete understanding that virtually everybody coming to this place and the people that work here have a very, very clear understanding and care for the people that they're caring for, the organization that's in their administration, how they get the food here. The individual people that are here are basically sharing the same experience that everybody else is.
13: Yeah.
17: That they are in a position where if it didn't exist, the amount of injury done to them would be probably immeasurable. Immeasurable. It would be in our case. Because we simply cannot afford food. We can't. I've been taking care of Sally for, we've been married for 31 years. She's had multiple surgeries that required that, you know, I can't leave. In other words, I have to be in her. So the context is that it became not only a blessing in that sense, in the idea, but also they're always here.
16: They're always here. St. Mary's is always here. And that was just a piece of an interview we did with a gentleman who was there getting food for his wife, for his family. His dog was there. And
13: an older couple.
16: Yeah.
13: You know. And obviously fixed income.
16: Sure.
13: Dealing with medical bills, medical issues.
16: Yep.
13: And if it wasn't for St. Mary's Food Bank, not sure there'd be food on the table.
16: Yeah. So that's why we're asking you this hour to give. We need 10 of you to give $100 each. We meet our goal for the 2 o'clock hour. That will push us over the $20,000 mark. A lot of you are wondering how much we've raised so far in seven shows. We're up to almost 20 grand, but
13: nice.
16: Got to get pushed over the 20.
13: Fair.
16: All right. Text the word food, 620-620. We need 10 of you, $100 each. Some of you say, well, I don't have that. Well, give what you can.
13: Mm-hmm.
16: Some of you say, I've got $5,000 sitting in my pocket. Great, we'll take it. Text food to 620-620. You just heard folks like that that go to St. Mary's Food Bank, and if they didn't, there would not be food on the table, and that's why we're raising money this summer.
13: And I can tell you also, they are so thankful. They are so appreciative that there is a place like this. There's a place they can go. We mentioned it treats them with dignity and respect.
16: I think, Bruce, you're right. When they get out of the car, and some of the new people that go there, they're like, I can't believe I've got to make this walk.
13: Yeah.
16: But then they get in there and the volunteers talk to them. They treat them so wonderfully. And they get this big box of food with terrific groceries in it. And they're like, you know what?
13: Yeah.
16: This was a great experience.
13: You might walk in a little apprehensive. You walk out with a big smile.
16: Yeah. And hopefully a full belly.
13: Text food to 620-620 right now. That's food to 620-620. You can make your donation. Again, whatever you can do. Every dollar provides five

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3: 2:33, good afternoon. I'm Becky Lynn. President Trump said in a social media post today that Iran is responsible for shooting down the Apache Army helicopter near the Strait of Hormuz. The president also said the U.S., quote, must out of necessity respond to this attack. The two service members on board the helicopter were able to be rescued by the U.S., and U.S. officials say they were rescued by a drone boat. Here's more now from ABC's Louis Martinez, who says an Iranian drone may have been involved in the crash.
4: Maybe potentially what was happening here is that there was a nighttime collision, because if this is one of the types of drones that is used in attacking commercial ships, that is not a drone that fires weapons, but a drone that is an impact drone, a one-way attack drone. So potentially what we're talking about here is some kind of a collision, and this gets to the whole intent. Was Iran strategic? Were they intentionally targeting this helicopter, or was it just a situation of a bad location at the wrong time?
3: A budget's been reached between the Arizona governor's office and the GOP-controlled legislature. In a statement provided to KTAR, the Arizona State Senate says budget bills are being introduced today to enact the agreements. This new budget makes Arizona the only state to follow President Trump's federal tax cuts at the state level. We'll be bringing you the latest as we learn more.
2: Arizona Votes 2026.
5: Very disturbing chain of custody issue.
3: We are now learning the Maricopa County Recorder's Office has been under investigation for possibly mishandling election equipment. County Board of Supervisors Chair Kate Brophy-McGee told the Mike Broomhead Show the investigation began after employees from the Recorder's Office removed a ballot scanner from a secure facility in March. She says it has grave implications.
5: To say that I am concerned would probably be an understatement, but I will tell you what our focus is. We're going to have great elections, one way or another.
3: In a statement, Heap referred to the investigation as an attack and denies any wrongdoing by his office. KTAR has reached out to Recorder Heap for comment. Let's check traffic right now with Enrique Garcia. He is in the Valley Chevy Dealers Traffic Center.
6: Thank you, Becky Lynn. Phoenix with a crash blocking the intersection I-17 northbound near Greenway Road. Peoria with a disabled vehicle on the right-hand shoulder. Loop 101, Agua Fria, northbound near Peoria Avenue. 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
3: 106 for our high today, 77 overnight, 108 tomorrow, and on Thursday. Right now in Peoria, 102 degrees, triple digit heat, zero stress. 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
8: You know, I see sometimes these advice, you know, people like, what should I do? And I saw one, Gatos, that made me wonder, what world did I grow up in? And what world did you grow up in? This is a mother who was asking for advice. She has a 16-year-old, okay?
9: Mm-hmm.
8: 16-year-old daughter. She has trouble waking up for school.
9: Join the club.
8: Okay. School starts at 7:25 a.m.
9: It's brutal.
8: Is that early for school?
9: It's brutal.
8: Okay.
9: It's early.
8: This is mom, thinks school starts too early.
9: Not agree.
8: So she lets her daughter sleep in and miss first class a lot. I thought of Ferris Bueller. If I were to miss school, if I were to say, Mom, I'm tired, and you know, in elementary school and junior high, I would have had to cough up a lung. I mean, I would have literally had to, I'd have to bleed from my ears to get out of going to school, much less I'm tired and just want to sleep.
9: It is tough to see your kids exhausted coming home and then having to get up and go to school. I'll give you an example. Like when our kids were in high school, our son worked at QT.
8: Okay.
9: And he would work there after school. And sometimes it would go into the night and he'd come home late. Our daughter was, you know, involved in extracurricular activities. She did guard.
8: After school stuff.
9: Yeah, she did guard. She got a part-time job making sandwiches at some place. I would see them in high school come home. They were exhausted. But you know what? Now you have to do your homework.
8: Right, right, right.
9: And you have to study for that test if you haven't done so yet. And so you might be up even a little bit later. And guess what? You're going to wake up early and you're going to be exhausted, but you have to go to school. Here's the thing.
8: Well, Mom says, I see how exhausted she is from doing all this stuff. Her daughter's like ACT thing. She goes,
9: but I think it's,
8: am I bad mommy to let her sleep in?
9: I think it's good for them to go through this boot camp. I really do. I saw our kids go through it. It made them harder workers. And it's brutal, man. It's hard. I mean, imagine going to school all day, then going to your extracurricular activity, and then you have to come home and do your homework. And then you're going to go work for 4 hours at, you know, an ice cream shop. It's hard. But you know what? I use this word a lot. Grit. This is where you get that I'm gonna just push through it. And maybe, you know, this is the hardest you might have to work in your life. I mean, to really try and get somewhere.
8: Well, think about this, though.
9: So I would not let them sleep in. No.
8: Right. And I guess my advice to Mom would be, are you setting an unrealistic expectation for when your daughter graduates, be it high school or college, whatever, and decides to go into what we like to call the real world,
9: mm-hmm.
8: when work starts at a certain time, and you saying, you know, I'm a little tired, I'd like to sleep in today, could be a fireable offense.
9: Could be.
8: You don't show up at work on time enough, they'll find somebody else. Like, you're setting an expectation that if you're tired, you get to sleep in. No. In the work world, you show up tired.
9: Show up tired.
8: It's called working.
9: Yeah. I think it's really good for kids to do this.
8: Mm-hmm.
9: Becky Lynn, you've raised two kids. Do you agree with this? I think it creates a work ethic. How do I figure out how to do all this and still get 6 or 7 hours of sleep, maybe?
3: Yeah, they're probably not going to get, well, 6 or 7, yeah. Yeah, maybe they're not going to get, don't they say teenagers should get like 9? Yeah.
9: You can get that on
3: my
9: Saturday.
3: Kids both had a, what they call the 0 hour class.
8: I don't know what that is.
3: They had to be there, I want to think it was around 6:30.
8: In the morning?
3: Yes.
9: Awful.
8: Unacceptable.
3: To sing.
9: Okay.
8: 0 hour.
3: 0 hour. Okay. And there are other 0 hour classes.
8: So can I tell you, I learned how to work the system when I got into high school. And I had no parental supervision at that point. So it was all up to me. I would do summer school. And
9: on
8: I wouldn't,
9: purpose?
8: On purpose. Yep. And I wouldn't have first period. So that I could sleep. I could sleep in an hour.
9: So weird.
8: Like as a senior and a junior senior, I would take a class in summer school so that I wouldn't have to take it. And then I could only take five. We had six classes.
3: Honestly,
8: so
3: you got ahead.
8: And I took five.
9: Okay. Because you got ahead.
3: Honestly,
9: like, I'll take one class.
3: Kudos to you.
8: And I'm like, I'd rather sleep in.
3: If you
8: I'm
3: were
8: not
3: willing
8: good.
3: To do it, what difference did it make? You got it all in,
8: exactly.
3: Right?
8: I'm not good at 8 a.m. That's not a good hour for me.
3: I actually like that.
8: Yeah.
9: I don't think anyone's ever done that before.
8: Really?
3: I've never heard of such a thing.
8: Really?
9: No, you gave up summer.
8: No, I just didn't.
3: No,
8: it was
3: he took one class.
8: I took one class.
3: That's not giving up
8: it's
3: summer.
8: Easy.
9: I need to not do it like when I was a kid. I don't want to do anything that's educational during the summer. I want to play baseball and that's it. I don't want to look at a book until I have to.
3: Well, you probably weren't going to be playing baseball at 10 o'clock in the morning, which is when the class was.
8: I say it nicely. I didn't have to study too much for that. I took the easy stuff in summer and get it out of the way. And then,
3: that's a really good idea.
9: So at the end of the day, let's put a bow on this.
8: Yep.
9: Mom lets her daughter sleep in and arrive late to school. Like if it is a once in a long, long, long time thing,
8: mm-hmm.
9: like if your kid just went through 4 tests in a week, you've worked all these hours, you're exhausted, I may let you sleep in for a day. Or, you know, just maybe, but you're not going to do it every day or every week. I mean, you're not
8: like over and over again,
9: but I'm sure that it's fine to say, you know what? You haven't asked to do this in a while. You're exhausted. I actually would like to see you get some sleep.
8: Hmm.
9: So I think on occasion, yes.
8: Okay.
9: But not, it can't be an everyday
8: thing. Can't
9: be
8: regular.
9: No way.
8: Okay.
9: No way.
8: Rock and roll. Hey, checking the headlines on the way. Coming up next. We've all heard of catfishing, right? You heard of the, like, in the dating apps, you know? A picture that's not even you, you know, or those sort of stuff. But what is kitten fishing? It sounds delightful. It sounds cute. We'll talk about it next. Outspoken on KTAR.
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3: This just into the KTAR News Center. The U.S. military has announced it has begun launching retaliatory strikes against Iran. This comes after President Trump vowed to respond after a U.S. Army Apache helicopter crashed off the coast of Oman yesterday. We'll bring you more details as soon as we learn. Again, the U.S. military announcing it has begun launching those retaliatory strikes against Iran. 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
3: Woody, Buzz, the whole gang are back, and you can see them first. 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All right, I think most people are familiar with the term catfishing in this day and age. There was a documentary on it. There's been TV shows on it. The concept is that a lot of this online dating community, I think it's kind of where it all started. You would portray yourself as a potential date. It just has no bearing whatsoever on who you are, to the point that you might be a guy pretending to be a girl. Do you remember who was the football player? Manti Te'o. Like famous. Catfished, you know, it would turn out to be some guy pretending to be his girlfriend and all this. Some of these are scams to get money.
4: And by the way, if you've never read into the Manti Te'o story, you should look at it.
3: It is unreal.
4: Because they took this guy for such an awful ride.
3: Agreed.
4: And now he works for the NFL Network. Life is good.
3: He played in the NFL for a little bit. Yeah.
4: Goodness gracious.
3: Yeah. It was horrific. Agreed.
4: Yes.
3: Right there
4: and
3: with
4: then,
3: you.
4: Of course, the MTV show that, almost started it all. But, yeah, so catfishing we know. But
3: now there's something else out there, and it's called kitten fishing.
4: Okay, fine. Goodness gracious.
3: It's not quite as extreme as catfishing, but it probably still ends in disappointment. Kitten fishing is, I'm going to say, exaggerating or telling little lies about yourself.
4: Right.
3: Like in online dating, with the hopes that they'll never figure it out.
4: Like if you look at, if you look at a picture of somebody that you're interested in.
3: Yeah.
4: Well, they put it through a certain filter.
3: Oh, the pretty filter.
4: God, put it through the pretty filter. Okay. We all do that. I get it. But if you're going on a date and you show up and, you look like my softball glove. Like there's an issue.
3: And that that's not a compliment. As much as you love softball and your glove, that is not a compliment.
4: If you look like a leather mitt, we've got issues.
3: Or you're 5'8 and you list yourself as 6'1.
4: Right.
3: Like at some point they're gonna figure that out, by the way. What about this? You graduated the degree from Harvard.
4: It's good to know.
3: When it turns out you didn't actually do that. You took maybe one online class from Harvard.
4: Or you went to a graduation at Harvard and said, sure, I went to Harvard.
3: I went to Harvard. Yeah.
4: Yeah. This is what I would say.
3: You subtract 5 years from your age.
4: Yeah, that's another one.
3: Yeah.
4: I never did the apps. I'm glad that
3: you missed out.
4: I am glad I didn't.
3: You missed out.
4: I'm sure. I've got friends who go on dates all the time. And a lot of it's, sometimes it works out, I guess. But a lot of it's one and done. I can swipe. There'll be somebody better around the corner. I just think, if you're going to lie about yourself right out of the gate, I'm not interested.
3: Yeah, you've set it up for right off the bat.
4: Yeah, I have
3: you're not serious.
4: Yeah, you're not serious. It's this is a really easy thing to say, and it sounds lame, but everybody should do it.
3: What do you mean?
4: All you have to do is just be yourself. If they like me, great. If they don't like me, I don't care.
3: Here's
4: I'm going
3: to
4: move on.
3: Allow me to tell you the problem.
4: Yeah.
3: The online dating world is highly competitive.
4: Okay.
3: There's a whole psychology into the pictures you put up and all this and the other and writing your little bio if anybody ever looks at it. And
4: yeah, but if you say you're 6'1 and you show up and you're 5'2
3: and you're 5'2,
4: you're
3: these people actually bad people, or are they just don't know how to stand out? They don't know how to accentuate their actual positives. So they come up with some positives they think that somebody of the opposite sex may like.
4: I mean, if you're going to lie right out of the gate, you're a liar. On false pretenses, you've gotten me to meet you at a bar. And now you're saying you're not really who you are. I'll be real simple. I've always said this about myself, even on the air. If you're listening, if you like me, great. If you don't, I'm sure there's something else out there for you.
3: Yeah.
4: It's fine with me. I don't really worry about that stuff. Like if you, like,
3: but I think we get to a certain age that you don't care anymore.
4: Maybe. But no, I felt like this for a good, yeah. Not early. I mean, don't give me in my 20s.
3: Sure.
4: No, how can I get this girl to go out with
3: you?
4: Me?
3: Yeah.
4: I mean, can I borrow your car?
3: I've won the Medal of Honor.
4: Exactly. But at the end of the day, it's like, do you want an entirely fabricated persona?
3: Yeah.
4: Because that's
3: I used to lie worse work. About it's, myself it's so that they work. Would be it's more impressed.
4: Hard work to just continue to lie about yourself.
3: Yeah.
4: Like, you know,
3: it's like a full-time gig.
4: It is a full-time job.
3: Yeah. Once you start lying, now you got to stick with it.
4: And then you got to remember the lies from date to date with different women. And
3: check of the headlines are on the way. We got Becky Lynn doing that for us. And is Steven Spielberg's new Alien movie science fiction or a documentary? We'll talk about it next. Outspoken on KTAR.
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21: Good afternoon. It's 3 o'clock. I'm Becky Lynn. And new today, the U.S. military has announced it has started launching retaliatory strikes against Iran. This comes after President Trump vowed to respond to the downing of U.S. Army Apache helicopter by Iranian forces yesterday. The two U.S. airmen who were on board were rescued. And now a U.S. official has said the helicopter went down after it collided with an Iranian drone. A $70 billion bill to fund Homeland Security has been passed by the House and is now on the way to President Trump's desk. The bill funds immigration enforcement for 3 years, allowing the president to continue his immigration agenda for the remainder of his current term. Funding for White House security, including President Trump's new ballroom and a compensation fund for Trump's allies, were not included in the bill following bipartisan backlash. And an agreement's now been reached on a budget between the Arizona Governor's Office and the state legislature. KTAR's Kellen Shover joins us now live with more.
22: The bipartisan budget accounts for more than $18 billion in spending allocations and limits spending growth to 3% while reducing net ongoing spending by $68 million. It also enacts $1.4 billion of tax relief over the next 4 years. Governor Katie Hobbs saying the compromise shows what we can do when we put common sense before political games and focus on delivering real results for our communities. Senate President Warren Peterson also touting the success of the compromise, saying we're helping Arizonans keep more of their hard-earned money while ensuring our state remains economically competitive. With the agreement reached, Arizona becomes the only state to follow Trump's tax cuts at the state level. Live in the news center, Kellen Shover, KTAR News.
20: Eyes on Education.
21: Mesa Public Schools is getting more than $4 million from the Arizona State Board of Education for school resource officers and counselors. The largest district in Arizona will get 5 new counselors and 7 new school resource officers, bringing its total to 19 SROs and 22 counselors. Mike Kurtenbach with the Arizona Department of Education says statewide the department got more than $181 million in safety grant requests.
23: The numbers reflect that 323 police officer positions will be funded, down 135 from the original number. And we went from 64 counselor social worker positions up to the 334.
21: The Arizona State Board of Education voted to approve the safety grant. You can read more education solution stories at ktar.com/education. Time now for KTAR Timeline with Patricia Valencia, brought to you by the Attitudes Campus.
24: It's June 9th, and back on this day in 1973, Secretariat won the Triple Crown. Secretariat was the first horse since Citation in 1948 to win America's coveted Triple Crown, the Kentucky Derby, the Preakness, and the Belmont Stakes. The thoroughbred completed the 1.5-mile race in 2 minutes and 24 seconds, a dirt track record. Secretariat would race 6 more times after that, winning 4 and finishing second twice. And in November of 73, the horse of the century was retired and put to stud at a farm in Paris, Kentucky. After falling ill, Secretariat was euthanized in 1989. An autopsy showed that his heart was 2.5 times larger than that of the average horse, which may have contributed to his extraordinary racing abilities. And in 1999, ESPN ranked Secretariat number 35 in its list of the top 50 North American athletes of the 20th century, the only non-human on the list. And he won the Triple Crown back on this day in 1973.
21: 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Let's go ride to the Valley Chevy Dealers Traffic Center and Enrique Garcia.
0: Thank you, Becky Lynn. Peoria with a disabled vehicle on the right-hand shoulder. Loop 101, Agua Fria, northbound near Peoria Avenue. Tempe with a crash blocking the on-ramp. Loop 101, Price Freeway, southbound near Broadway Road. And a quick look into our surface streets. Phoenix with a crash on 16th Street and Roser Road. Enrique Garcia, KTAR News.
21: Clear in 77 overnight and 108 for a high Wednesday and Thursday. Could see some clouds by Thursday. It's 101 in Gilbert. 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
1: Outspoken. Great that I'm always right.
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1: It's Arizona's reigning, defending, undisputed number one talk show. Now 2 till 6. Welcome to Outspoken with Bruce and Gatos, hour number 2.
4: Oh, a lot of people will tell you hour number 2 is the best of the hours.
1: Let me crunch some numbers for you here, my man.
4: This just handed to you.
1: Okay. All right. We are outspoken against hunger in the month of June. We partner with St. Mary's Food Bank, and we're doing pretty well. We're doing pretty well. We got a long way to go, but we are, let's see, last week was the first week. This is the second week. We'll do it 2 more weeks after this. We're approaching 20 grand.
4: Huh?
1: All from you. All these donations are from you. And remember, that 20 grand turns into 40 thanks to our friends at Axon, who will double up to 75K. And so this hour, we're asking 10 of you, 10 of you, do you feel blessed? Are you going to put food on the table tonight? And if you do, we're asking 10 of you to give $100 so we can hit our mark in the 3 o'clock hour. Text the word food to 620-620. There's a lot of elderly that are going to St. Mary's. We saw a lot of kids in the surprise facility sitting and waiting with their parents to have a meal, to take a box of food home. It is a great need, greater than ever. So are there 10 of you who say, you know what? We're going to have a great dinner tonight. Our kids are going to sit with us. We're going to be at the table, and we're going to dine. We're going to have a great dinner. Let's put some food on other people's tables. 10 of you, $100 each, text the word food to 620-620. And let's get over that. Who's going to be the one to get us over the $20,000 mark? All right. We'll keep you up to speed on that this hour.
4: How was our mandate last night?
1: All right. Hold on a minute.
4: Oh.
1: Super excited about last night. Had nothing to do with you.
4: You were.
1: Like, how many times did I tell you, dude? It's like, we were there. 10 minutes. Start in 10 minutes.
4: Dude, you were doing a countdown. Like there was a lot of countdown.
1: It's like 8 minutes.
4: Yeah, we're getting closer.
1: So, you know, I like all this alien UFO stuff. Yeah. I don't really know if I believe it, but I find it highly entertaining. And especially when the White House drops all these, you know, new videos for us to see. Well, Bruce and I went to see the Spielberg movie Disclosure Day. And the question is, how would the world react when the world all at once, at the very same time, was told we are not alone, and it was proven to them.
4: Yeah, beyond a shadow of a doubt.
1: Yes. Yeah. And so that's the movie. And I have been looking forward to seeing that
4: for
1: a long time. So me being part of the Phoenix Critic Society.
4: You are not. You are not part of it. No, you are not a member of the Phoenix Film Critics Society. You don't even know the name of it.
1: I'm an honorary member of the Society of Critics for the Phoenix Film Society.
4: No.
1: Is that not it? No. Anyway, we went to see the sneak preview last night.
4: Yeah.
1: And
4: it opens Friday. Technically, I think their show's on Thursday.
1: Isn't it more interesting to go watch this movie with, especially with everything going on? Especially with our president talking about
4: it. It feels like a good, is it a documentary or is it a movie? It has elements of things that feel like, gee, we've kind of been learning some of this.
1: Yeah. Like Spielberg is saying, I don't know how much of this is sci-fi. You know, I was reading an article why is Steven Spielberg so into the UFO thing? Because he had Close Encounters of the Third Kind.
4: Oh yeah.
1: He did E.T. Right.
4: Sure.
1: His father woke him up in the middle of the night, drove him to a New Jersey park because they wanted to witness a sky full of meteors.
4: Hmm.
1: And that's the day that he became just very interested in space, what is out there. He called Close Encounters of the Third Kind, and I guess this movie, like a bookend, which I thought was pretty interesting. The Washington Post writes this: Disclosure Day is more of a conversation with Minority Report. Do you remember the Minority Report?
4: Yeah, yeah, yeah.
1: Tom Cruise. Mm-hmm. Says Spielberg's 2002 Minority Report blockbuster challenged the mind and asked what humans would do with more information than we're meant to have. Disclosure Day asks what it means when such information belongs to everyone on the planet. I thought it was a fascinating movie. Like, I like sci-fi.
4: Yeah, yeah. I was worried it was going to be scary. By the way, it's not scary.
1: No, it's intense.
4: It's a thriller.
1: It's intense.
4: Yeah, but not scary, which I didn't like.
1: No, you don't like the scary stuff. But I find it really interesting. I wanted to know how Steven Spielberg was going to show us how the world would react all at once. I like if you look at movies with aliens and all that, like Independence Day was incredible. There are a lot of movies kind of like that. This movie isn't about aliens coming and invading. Like, that's the movie we all like.
4: Yeah, yeah,
1: like,
4: yeah, yeah.
1: Everybody
4: like Independence Day. Right, yeah,
1: right.
4: Yeah, yeah.
1: Like right now it's like 3:10, 18 seconds Phoenix. Right. And we look out, right?
4: What would we do if a big ship all of a sudden? Yeah.
1: That's not what this movie is about, and that's why I thought it was different.
4: Okay.
1: That's why I thought it was different.
4: Yeah.
1: Like,
4: aliens are already here.
1: They're already here. They've already been here.
4: Been here for a while.
1: I haven't seen them.
4: Yeah.
1: And everybody in the movie, well, I haven't seen them either. All right. How are you going to prove to everybody that they have been here and that they are here? And take me through the story. And that's what I liked about it. It's a totally different alien spaceship kind of movie. I don't know if it's ever been done before. Because I see, like, the alien movie, like, the template is... As like Independence Day.
4: Mm-hmm.
1: We look up at the sky and there it is. Okay, we're not alone.
4: We are not alone. Look at the size of
1: this
4: thing.
1: And that's why I wanted to see this movie. You're not going to go see a spaceship in the sky and everybody's going to be like, nope, yep, we're not alone. No. You've got to now convince an entire planet at one moment. Here it all is. What do you think? And he did it. And it was just kind of cool. And I think I think the movie is better because of what we're all watching right now. With all these deep dives into all the alien UFO
4: stuff. I don't think you're an unbiased movie reviewer, by the way. You were just way too geeked out about it.
1: I was geeked out about it.
4: Yeah.
1: Because I like these kind of movies.
4: Yeah.
1: And I want it, like, I usually go into certain movies and I'm like, I'm sure I'll like it. I was like, I have to like this movie. Like, I had high expectations going in.
4: I hardly, let me bring it back to
1: just
4: the movie.
1: So I'm not a critic, so
4: I understand.
1: I'm a fan.
4: Like, I understand.
1: I went in as a fan.
4: I don't think it was his best work by any stretch.
1: How dare you?
4: I think he's made much better movies. And it feels like...
1: Why do you have to always drain the energy out of the room?
4: He has a style, which is fine. But I kind of know what the style is. The movie felt familiar. Because you've seen Steven Spielberg movies before and you've seen how this plays out.
1: Pretty different, though. Pretty different than, like, E.T. shows up and is now in Elliot's closet. That's not what happened in this movie. That was more cartoonish character, right?
4: Let me use this. So a movie, another popular sci-fi movie that recently came out was Hail Mary.
1: Project
4: Hail Mary.
1: That was with the Ken doll.
4: Yes.
1: Yeah, I saw it.
4: Ken.
1: I thought this movie was better.
4: That movie tried to convince you that what you were watching was real. I don't think this movie tries to convince you of that nearly as much. It's less about the aliens, and it's more about the humans and how they're going to deal with
1: it. That's why I liked it.
4: Yeah.
1: Yeah. That's a perfect way to put it. That's why I liked it, because usually I'd like the aliens and all that kind of stuff. But I was interested in, like, a question that is actually, in this day and age, real. How would we all react? How would you react out there, right? If you're listening to us, and all of a sudden we play breaking news.
4: Mm.
1: Right? And we say, listen.
4: I'd call it Tuesday.
1: You know what I mean.
4: Aliens have landed at Margaret T. Hance Park.
1: Right.
4: Yeah, it's Tuesday.
1: Right. we've got a crashed ship.
4: Yeah.
1: You know, on the 51.
4: People are going to be like, how's this going to screw up the traffic home? Exactly. That's what I need to know.
1: Right.
4: All right. Alien schmalien.
1: Can I not get on the 101?
4: Yeah. How does this impact me?
1: But it is. And they went through all the questions that we've gone through.
4: Mm-hmm.
1: What does it do to religion?
4: Address a lot of that.
1: To the economy. What does it do to people being frightened? What kind of technology are we really talking about? And you go through all those questions. How would the world react if they knew? And so that's what the movie's about. You mentioned it's about the people in the movie that mm-hmm. are that it's about
4: humans, not aliens. Yeah.
1: Yeah.
4: More about humans than it is about aliens.
1: And I think it's more I think this movie, it's incredible that this movie came out perfect timing. Like, if you're Steven Spielberg, you've got to probably call the president and say thank you for releasing these videos.
4: It certainly would bring more interest to something like this. And again, it feels almost taken from the headlines.
1: And you know this better than I do.
4: They filmed it a year ago, at least.
1: That's my question.
4: Yeah.
1: When did they film it?
4: Yeah. Yeah. I mean, that's needless to say. Something like that had been in production for quite some time.
1: Yeah. I don't know. I think at this point in human history, I think this is a fair statement. We've never talked about UFOs or aliens, and I'm not talking about me and you. The world has not talked about this like we're talking about it now,
4: mm-hmm.
1: because you've got, you know, pilots who have seen something.
4: Yeah,
1: you've got members of the military who have seen something that they can't explain. These are not, you know, this isn't Hoss. You know, in the middle of nowhere, and they've got a farm, and there was
4: they were abducted.
1: Crop circle. Yeah, no. No.
4: Not what it is.
1: No, it's not. No. They're having hearings at Capitol Hill about this stuff.
4: Right.
1: And so for this movie to come out at this period of time is perfect.
4: Yeah.
1: It's a perfect timing.
4: It feels very, again, ripped from the headlines.
1: Yeah.
4: No doubt about it. Again, I think it's a good movie, not a great movie.
1: How dare you?
4: That's how I am. And Steven Spielberg, he's made better movies. But, yeah, this is decent. It's a fun watch.
1: I don't understand why I don't get a
4: invitation,
1: like a call out.
4: What do you mean?
1: Well, like there's somebody up there with a microphone and they're thanking people for coming. I don't get a thank you for coming. I'm a guest
4: to the movie.
1: To the movie, yeah.
4: Like why would they thank you?
1: I don't know, because I'm there and I'm watching the movie. And
4: if they shouted out to everybody watching the movie, it would take a little while. It was a full
1: special
4: theater.
1: Guest, though.
4: You were a special guest.
1: I feel like I was a special guest.
4: You were my guest.
1: A very special guest.
4: Checking the headlines on the way. We've got Becky Lynn. She's going to do that for us. And are prices about to surge at a grocery store? And it has nothing to do with tariffs or a war in Iran. We'll talk about it next. Outspoken on KTAR.
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21: It's 3:18. I'm Becky Lynn. Here's what you need to know right now. New today, the United States has begun retaliatory strikes against Iran this afternoon following the crash of a U.S. Army Apache helicopter off the coast of Oman yesterday. According to a U.S. official, the chopper went down after it collided with an Iranian drone, and the two airmen on board were rescued safely. The retaliatory strikes were announced in a social media post where U.S. Central Command called them a proportional response to unjustified Iranian aggression. All of our top stories are only 15 minutes away. 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
0: Thank you, Becky Lynn. Phoenix with a crash, Loop 101, Pima Freeway, westbound near 19th Avenue. Phoenix with a vehicle extraction, 27th Avenue and Wasteland Road. And Phoenix again with a crash on Bethany Home Road and 15th Avenue. 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
21: Tonight, 77 for an overnight low. Tomorrow and Thursday, 108 degrees. Slight chance of some showers by Friday. It's 103 now in Phoenix. 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
2: This is Jim Sharp. 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
4: By the way, civil dialogue matters. Arizona students are leading the way. You can join Arizona Talks this Wednesday. 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We've all heard of like surge pricing, probably when it comes to Uber or Lyft, you know, if you're standing outside the Cardinals game or something, you know, the price tends to go up when everybody's trying to get a ride at the same time, right?
14: Mm-hmm.
4: Are you ready for that same vibe to come to your grocery stores?
14: You know, I'm ready for it. Because I'm going to start expecting the worst when I walk through those doors.
4: Okay.
14: I know that all my prices are going to be higher. I know I'm going to go in with anxiety. And I know I'm going to leave ticked off with one bag and I spent $300.
4: So more and more retailers and grocery stores
14: are ripping you off.
4: Are looking for ways to get more money out of you.
14: There you go.
4: It's called dynamic pricing.
14: It's called ripping you off.
4: And what they can do is, and what they've been working on, is adjusting prices in real time, accounting for factors like supply and demand, sell-by dates, it being more expensive or cheaper across the street, and combining that, Gatos, with information they pick up from you, either through facial recognition or your frequent shopper card or something, and they know your buying habits, they know your income. They know your patterns and will try to maximize their profit out of you when you walk through the door.
14: Got to be a way around it.
4: Wear a mask.
14: I'm going to outsmart the machine.
4: You're going to outsmart the machine. Can I tell you, I think it's amazing. I shouldn't say I'm not surprised by it. Over 20 years ago, possibly 25, I was at a convention, Gatos, and they had a keynote speaker. It was a radio convention. And a guy named Harlan Ellison spoke. I'd never heard of him in my life. He described himself as a futurist, which I also had never heard of in my life. And he basically, his thing was sit around and think about what life was going to look like in the future. And he described something. And I just remember sitting in the audience, like with my mouth open, going, this sounds crazy. He said, I can see a world where the soda machine, the Coca-Cola machine, has sensors built into it. Maybe it has a mat in front of it that you have to stand on before you order so it knows how much you weigh.
14: Okay.
4: It can determine your body fat percentage. It has sensors so it knows what the temperature is outside. And when it gets hot, the price of cold soda goes up.
14: Give me an example.
4: Well, that was his argument. He was saying, how about this? We only have two Sprites left, but we have a whole bunch of regular Coke. The Sprites got more expensive. The Cokes got cheaper.
14: Oh.
4: That the prices would be fluctuating constantly based on all of this other factors.
14: Like algorithmic pricing.
4: Yeah, with the idea of how do we get the most money out of the customer at that moment?
14: How about I just buy nothing from you?
4: Well, you could try, but I think it's getting harder and harder to do. And dynamic pricing is coming to a grocery store near you. Now, here's what the grocery stores are going to tell you. Well, this lets us lower prices.
14: No, it doesn't.
4: I find that hard to believe, that they would invest in technology to make less money. But they say, well, like if something is going to have a sell-by date or it's going to expire, like we lower the price on. I go, yeah, that's called that rack in the back that you have, you know, at most of them, you know, the day old bread or whatever it's called.
1: Maybe I can use AI to defeat this.
4: Okay. Okay.
1: Because, you know, there is talk that AI can, you know, if you I'm sure we're getting to the point where if you want to go grocery shopping and you have certain items that you need, say you have 5-6 items, you can put it into AI. Tell me right now, as you scour every internet page that is available to God and God's green earth, where should I go and buy this today? Where will it help me the most?
4: Where is the cheapest place I can get it? Yeah.
1: Yeah.
4: Now, they say a lot of people do shop on online.
1: Okay.
4: And so let's say you and I are both standing in the grocery store and we're standing in front of a package of cookies.
1: What type of cookies are we looking
4: at? Chocolate chip.
1: Are they the big ones?
4: Yes.
1: Okay.
4: Chocolate chunk.
1: Is it double chocolate chunk?
4: Let's go with that.
1: Loving it.
4: It would be really hard for them to show two different prices for you and I. Online?
1: Maybe it's different.
4: You and I go shopping for cookies. It may look really, really different.
1: Right. Right.
4: So dynamic pricing coming to grocery stores and food vendors near you.
1: Oh, boy.
4: It appears that the ceasefire with Iran has gotten less ceasefiery. We'll give you the latest on what are being referred to as defensive attacks on Iran going on as we speak. Coming up next, Outspoken on KTAR.
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14: It's 3:31. Good afternoon. I'm Becky Lynn.
15: The girls did end up making contact with some store employees. They ended up going over and talking to security.
14: There is no evidence of human trafficking at Scottsdale Fashion Square Mall following two separate incidents last week where men were following teen girls. KTAR's Heidi Hommel is live in the news center to explain what happened.
16: Scottsdale police say one of the men was arrested for shoplifting and the other for trespassing and resisting arrest last Wednesday. Sergeant Andrew Parrott with Scottsdale PD's Human Exploitation and Trafficking Unit tells KTAR what teens should do if they feel uncomfortable.
15: Have people be loud. Have people, you know, your kids know that they can stand up and say, back off and get away from me. When you do that, they, like most people are like, okay, and they'll walk away because they don't want the attention.
16: Parrott says if your child tells you something like this happened to them, but security didn't call the parents, to call Scottsdale police and file a report. Reporting live in the news center, Heidi Hommel, KTAR News.
14: A budget's been reached between the Arizona governor's office and the GOP-controlled state legislature. In a statement provided to KTAR, Governor Katie Hobbs says, quote, "This bipartisan, balanced budget agreement will put Arizona first and deliver opportunity, security, and freedom to communities throughout the state. The more than $18 billion budget will provide nearly $1.5 billion in tax relief, limit spending growth to 3%, while reducing net ongoing spending by $68 million. This bipartisan budget makes Arizona the only state to follow President Trump's federal tax cuts at the state level. And Governor Hobbs says the budget will provide relief for working class families while investing in job creation, education, and water security.

0: Arizona Votes 2026.
1: Very disturbing chain of custody issue.
2: We are now learning the county recorder's office may have improperly handled election equipment in March. Maricopa County Board of Supervisors Chair Kate Brophy McGee tells the Mike Broomhead Show the issue was referred for investigation after it was discovered that the recorder's office did not cooperate. Recorder Justin Heap described the investigation as an attack by county leaders, saying the election equipment was under the control of his office. We've reached out to the recorder's office for comment. Check in traffic now. Let's go to Enrique Garcia live in the Valley Chevy Dealers Traffic Center.
3: Thank you, Becky Lynn. Phoenix with a disabled vehicle on the right-hand shoulder. Loop 101, Pima Freeway, eastbound near Cape Creek Road. Phoenix with a disabled vehicle on the right-hand shoulder. Loop 202, Santian Freeway, westbound, approaching the Loop 101, Price Freeway, southbound transition. Looking at our surface streets, Phoenix with a crash on 27th Drive and Wasteland Road. Enrique Garcia, KTAR News.
2: Tonight, look for clear skies, a low of 77, 108 tomorrow, partly cloudy and 108 on Thursday, slight chance of some rain by Friday. Currently in Chandler, it's 100 degrees, triple digit heat, zero stress. 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
5: To catch you up with at least what's been going on in the last 12 hours, 18 hours, a U.S. AH-64 Apache helicopter was downed in some way, shape, or form over the Strait of Hormuz. It has a two-man crew. Both of the aviators were rescued, apparently spent a little time in the water, maybe. But they were rescued and are fine. That's the good news. After that happened, it appeared the Pentagon says that they either struck a drone or were shot down by a drone. It's unclear if it was on purpose or an accident. I would argue it's probably on purpose over the Strait of Hormuz. Trump said that we would have to retaliate in some way, shape, or form.
6: I thought he said first it's not a big deal.
5: He did say it's not a big deal, okay, because the pilots are okay, but we still retaliated. Mm-hmm. We hit multiple areas in southern Iran, some of the military targets, they were saying. I'm now seeing reports that the strikes against southern Iran have stopped, but that Iran fired missiles and or drones, it's never clear to me when they say it, towards Kuwait and Bahrain, its neighbors. That's where we're at right now. How about that? Joining us in studio, Major General Mick McGuire, retired Air Force, to put more of this in context. Sir, great to have you back.
7: Thanks, Bruce. Good to see you, Gatos. It's been about a month since I've seen you guys.
5: Well, I hope I did a good job of kind of encapsulating
7: Last time I was on, we had just lost an F-15E.
5: Oh, my God.
7: And Gatos said, what are we going to do? You think we're going to get the second guy? And I was traveling the next morning.
5: Darn right.
7: Picked him up. And I said, we'll use whatever resources necessary. Yes. I think the important thing about this particular incident is it's early. There is a potential that there was a unintended flight of a drone that collided with a helicopter, was ingested into the engine as a potential that would bring it down. There's also the potential that someone flew the drone into the engine, which is probably more likely.
6: But it doesn't matter, right? We have to hit them back. If one of our helicopters goes down and our pilots almost get killed, we don't have a choice, right? We have to hit them back in order not to look weak.
7: Well, I think that there has been a bit of a lull in the last month with kinetic activity.
5: The ceasefire.
7: You're right. This has drawn a response, clearly, and not surprising. And I think this is one of the things that most of the rest of the world is realizing now. Iran striking Bahrain, Qatar, the UAE, Kuwait, all of their Arab neighbors is now become a standard act. Mm-hmm. And it's very clear to the rest of the world that it's Iran versus the neighborhood. Mm. And so I think the strikes will be effective. I think relative to this particular incident, All of us that are, you know, I was an F-16 pilot by training, the F-15E guys, the Apache guys, the safest place for us to be is out over the water because of the superiority of the Navy. You're right. They did get a bath and get to float around in the ocean, but much higher likelihood of being picked up out there than when you're in the middle of Iran.
5: Can I bring something up? And this is something that I didn't know. I was today years old when I learned about this. The two airmen, the helicopter crew that was shot down in the water, were rescued by a drone boat.
7: Right.
5: Called a Corsair?
7: Yep.
5: I didn't know that was a thing, by the way. So we sent an unmanned boat to pick up two guys in the water.
7: I think it looks like a boat without a human in it.
6: That's it.
7: Yeah, right. It's just a little computer.
5: Really?
7: You know, running the show.
5: They say it's 24 feet long.
7: Yeah. You know, and we were talking, you know, I've been out, or not with you guys in the last month, but I've been out doing some things. And there is a lot of discussion right now about unmanned aerial systems and unmanned systems writ large, unmanned boats, unmanned submarines, unmanned aircraft. These are the things that, at least on the small scale, like we've seen in Ukraine, are proliferating around the world that are giving us what I'll call the greatest homeland defense problem.
5: Oh.
7: You know, to Gatos's comment about, we certainly can strike the military bases in Iran.
5: Sure.
7: We saw the MQ-9 Reaper, which is a larger scale drone, a very sophisticated strike asset, has done 86% of the missions. Remember, we've talked in the past about the most cost-effective way for us to do this is if it gets shot down. We don't want it to be expendable, but there's no service at Dover for a robot that's left in the middle of Iran. Mm. So I think 51 is the number this morning that we've lost of those things. Those are expensive, about 15 or 20 million a clip, but
5: better than losing an aircraft with a pilot.
7: Yeah. Can you imagine the political blowback of having 51 pilots downed in Iran?
5: Used for propaganda or whatever. Exactly. Even worse, right?
7: So I think right now, you know, we here at home need to be vigilant. I have gotten to the point now where this has gone on for quite some time. I don't think that there's any, I would love to see a ceasefire and an end to hostilities, but I don't think it's going to tamp out Iran's frustration and anger with us. And so I think you're going to see Hezbollah and a lot of these other Shia militias around the world respond. And drones is one way I think you might see that in Europe or in North America.
6: Major General Mick McGuire is joining us, retired U.S. Air Force. We're talking about, we had Iran hit Israel the other day. Israel hit Iran.
5: The firing back and forth.
6: And then today we had Iran, possibly, it could have been a mistake, guessing it wasn't. They hit one of our helicopters. Now we're hitting them back. Why don't we just finish this thing?
7: Well, I think the question is, what does finish it look like?
5: Hear, hear. That's my question.
7: Right, because we, you and I have talked before, Gatos, at 105 hours, my former colleague and guy trained as a young lieutenant, General Dan Kane, the chairman of the Joint Chiefs, said, we have established air superiority over Iran. Mm-hmm. That was 2 months ago.
5: Right, right.
7: Okay, so we can operate with impunity over the country in terms of the airspace.
6: Then why does it feel like we've pulled back over 2 months? And Trump wants out, doesn't think it's going well. He wants out. He wants a deal. But,
5: well, that's he claims it's so we can negotiate.
7: Right. And I don't.
6: But are done? What have we done?
7: Well, I think in this place, it's kind of a tit for tat, right? They hit us. We're going to hit them back now.
6: Right,
7: we're not just going to expend for the sake of expending. But I do think the real challenge is, okay, what next?
5: Yeah.
7: We got to get the straits open. We got to get trade restored. We got to do all of those things. And what happens politically and socioeconomically inside the country of Iran, I don't think there's much my brothers and sisters in arms can do more to change the outcome.
6: What if we put a bunch
7: of guys in there? That's not going to change. It's just going to make more resentment.
6: So militarily, we've kind of done all that we can.
7: Well, we got to continue to protect the ships. You saw this thing today. If you think back to post-First Gulf War, we had incidents where we had surface-to-air missiles fired during the no-fly zone when Saddam was in charge, and we would respond. He'd fire surface-to-air missiles. We'd go strike the target.
5: Right.
7: But we wouldn't drive into Baghdad. We just let them know we're still out here.
5: Right.
7: And then 2 months later, they'd do it again, and we'd strike another surface-to-air missile site. I think we're seeing kind of that evolution of the conflict. And so until there's what I'll call a non-military solution to this problem, we'll just continue to strike back. They punch us, we're punching back twice as hard.
5: But this almost sounds like, again, General McGuire, with all due respect, and you know what I say after that, this sounds like there's no end to it, though. Yeah, this sounds like we could be at a stalemate, and Iran, I would say, appears to have the ability to just every once in a while pop off a missile or a drone and terrorize their neighbors, threaten ships going through the Strait of Hormuz. I don't see them looking very... they don't seem to have a large desire to end this.
7: Right.
5: I think they think they're winning.
7: Right. Well, again, go back in history. 91 to 2003. That was 12 years we were enforcing a no-fly zone for Saddam. He still remained in power through it all.
5: Yeah. I didn't realize it was that loud.
7: It was 12
5: that long.
7: Years.
5: 12 I mean, years 12 of years, a no-fly zone.
7: We're 3 months into this. So, fair. I mean, I don't think it's going to be a non-standard event to see kinetic activity in Iran where they send a missile at somebody and we send something back.
5: Hmm.
7: In terms of, do I think there'll be military escalation where we put folks on the ground? I don't. I see that we have established air superiority just like we did over Iraq. If we have that and we can move in the air with impunity in rotary wing aircraft to move humans, to put fixed wing aircraft and drones where we need, we'll stay there until somebody blinks.
6: Wow. Oh, boy. We're going to be there forever. I think we're going to be there for, I mean, I don't know what forever is, but.
5: Well, again, I think, or until, again, we all just get bored of this, or Trump gets bored of it, and
6: I'm bored.
5: Move on.
6: I'm bored.
5: You're bored now.
6: I'm bored. Yeah. I just say we just turn around and leave, because I don't think we're going to get the uranium. I don't think we have a regime change. I don't think we're going to get any of this stuff. And like us staying there, I don't really understand how we're bettering the situation for the average American who's paying all this money in gasoline.
7: Yeah, I think for us, we really are going to have to, we're there. It's June. I said, when we get to June, everybody's going to be looking at the first Tuesday in November.
6: Right.
7: Mm-hmm. And the midterm elections. And it's all going to be back to, it's all about the economy. And how is the economy going to behave in this environment? And I think the military plays a calculus in that, in this economic balance, right? If we spend $50 million to take out a $200,000 drone, we are losing the economic war.
5: Right. Good argument. General McGuire, thank you.
6: Good to see you.
5: Appreciate your time.
7: Thanks, guys.
5: And we're going to pay attention and continue to update you on the latest of the back and forth going on right now in and around Iran. That is Major General Mick McGuire, retired Air Force, with us. Coming up next, the World Cup starts Thursday. Why are Americans less into soccer than basically the rest of the world? I got a theory. Let me share it with you.
6: I'll see how I feel after I talk about Aquazona Kinetico.
5: That's coming up right now on KTAR.
6: You know, they have the world's most efficient softener, and they've been in business for 55 years. 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
2: It's 3:49. I'm Becky Lynn, and here's what you need to know right now. The World Cup's U.S. games began this Friday night in Los Angeles, and we're learning now how security will be handled for Iran's team when it plays in the World Cup.
13: Iran's first match is in Los Angeles against New Zealand on June 15th. The original plan was that Iran's team would stay in Arizona, but that got changed to they will base out of Tijuana and travel to L.A. for their matches and then back to Tijuana. ABC News confirming now with officials in Mexico that 700 Mexican National Guard troops are deployed to Tijuana. They will help provide security for Iran's national soccer team, and they will help move them to the border and into the U.S. for their matches. Alex Stone, ABC News, Los Angeles.
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3: Thank you, Becky Lynn. Phoenix for the disabled vehicle on the right-hand shoulder. Loop 101, Pima Freeway, eastbound near Cave Creek Road. A look into our surface streets. Phoenix with a crash on 27th Drive and Westland Road. And Tempe with a crash on 48th Street and Baseline Road. 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
6: All right, here we go. KTAR.com, the Big Q. All right, Bruce, you're ready. a big soccer fan.
5: I am.
6: The Big Q. The World Cup starts Thursday. Will you watch?
5: Yeah.
6: Yes, I enjoy watching 0-0 ties.
5: Oh, for God's sakes.
6: No, I don't enjoy watching 0-0 ties.
5: Hateration right there.
6: It's a lot of hate right there, I got to admit. I'm going to say
5: no, you watch 62.
6: No, 81.
5: 81, yeah.
6: I said it the other day. I'm going to need a backstory. I'm going to need characters. It's got to be like a television show. It's got to be invested.
5: You need drama.
6: I need some drama.
5: Okay.
6: It's got to be like The Bachelor. You know, tell me The Bachelor with a ball. You know what I mean? And a goal. So that's what I need.
5: Do you need to know who they're dating or something?
6: I don't know, but I need some sort of...
5: Is a supermodel involved somewhere?
6: Some sort of drama, if you will.
5: Okay.
6: Some sort of storyline.
5: Well, keep in mind, you're talking about nations playing nations.
6: Okay.
5: There are nations that have been at war with one another.
6: And they're playing.
5: Iran could play the United States in this.
6: I'd be invested in
5: That's drama, right?
6: Oh, yeah. I'd want them to kick the Iranians' rear end.
5: England and Argentina play. They went Falkland Islands war.
6: I'm not into that.
5: Germany and England. By the way, can I tell you what the English chant at the Germans when they play them?
6: Sure.
5: England beat Germany in the World Cup in 1972.
6: I wasn't alive.
5: So they chant two world wars and one World Cup.
6: Oh, gosh.
5: Countries take it seriously.
6: I told you, I'm trying to have an open mind about your World Cup.
5: I'm excited.
6: But I'm going to need more.
5: Okay.
6: I'm going to need a reason to want to watch it, and it's all really on you, because I'm not looking for one. You're going to have to give me a reason.
5: Okay, I got it.
6: All right.
5: We have a check in the headlines on the way. How early is too early for kids to be going to school? Hmm. And do the little brains work at some of these hours? We'll talk about it next, Outspoken on KTAR.
6: 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You know what the great thing about not having builder-grade windows anymore is? 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
2: It's 4 o'clock. Good afternoon. I'm Becky Lynn. A budget has been reached between the Arizona Governor's Office and the GOP-controlled state legislature. KTAR's Kellen Shover joins us now live from the News Center to tell us more.
22: In a statement provided to KTAR, Governor Katie Hobbs says the agreement will, quote, put Arizona first and deliver opportunity, security, and freedom to communities throughout the state. The more than $18 billion budget will provide nearly $1.5 billion in tax relief, limit spending growth to 3% while reducing net ongoing spending by $68 million. This bipartisan budget makes Arizona the only state to follow President Trump's federal tax cuts at the state level. Hobbs says this budget will provide relief for working class families while investing in job creation, education, and water security for Arizonans. Reporting live in the News Center, Kellen Shover, KTAR News.
2: U.S. forces have begun launching self-defense strikes in response to the downing of an Apache helicopter over the Strait of Hormuz. ABC News White House correspondent Karen Travers is in Washington.
23: ABC News Chief Washington correspondent Jonathan Carl was on the phone with President Trump just as CENTCOM announced these retaliatory attacks against Iran. The president told Carl he thinks it's, quote, very important to respond, and called the U.S. retaliatory strikes, quote, very strong and very powerful. U.S. forces Tuesday night launched what CENTCOM called self-defense strikes in response to Iran's attack on a U.S. Army Apache helicopter. Karen Travers, ABC News, Washington.
2: A $70 billion bill to fund Homeland Security has been passed by the House and is now on its way to President Trump's desk. This bill would fund immigration enforcement for 3 years, allowing the president to continue his immigration agenda for the remainder of his current term. Funding for White House security, including President Trump's new ballroom and a compensation fund for Trump's allies, were not included in the bill following bipartisan backlash.
1: Arizona Votes 2026.
4: Very disturbing chain of custody issue.
2: We are learning more about an investigation into possibly mishandled ballots and machines.
7: According to the Maricopa County Board of Supervisors, in March during a Tempe election, two employees of the county recorder's office removed a ballot scanner from a secure location and loaded it into an unmarked pickup truck before bringing it back. Board of Supervisors Chair Kate Brophy-McGee tells the Mike Broomhead Show this goes against county protocols and damaged the election equipment.
4: What do we do? We started an investigation. We invited the recorder to be part of it. He declined. We proceeded with our investigation and, per protocol, referred it to the county attorney for any additional actions.
7: Meanwhile, recorder Justin Heap said in a statement his employees did nothing wrong and describes the investigation as a political attack. Ballin Overstoles, KTAR News.
2: We've reached out to the recorder's office for comment. Federal health regulators have signed off on the first new sunscreen ingredient for the U.S. market in more than 25 years. The announcement today by the Food and Drug Administration will give Americans access to a skin-protecting chemical that's been used in Europe for a long time. The FDA says the chemical, bemotrizinol, meets the agency's standards for protecting from dangerous sun rays while causing little irritation. It will initially be sold in the U.S. under the brand name Parsol Shield. Efforts to introduce new sunscreen products have long been delayed by the FDA's bureaucratic system for updating its list of safe drug ingredients. It's time to check on the roads. Headed home this afternoon now. Let's go to the Valley Chevy Dealers Traffic Center and Enrique Garcia.
3: Thank you, Becky Lynn. Meso with a crash on the right-hand shoulder. U.S. 60 Superstition Freeway eastbound near Gilbert Road. Phoenix with a disabled vehicle on the right-hand shoulder. Loop 101 Pima Freeway eastbound near Cave Creek Road. And Scottsdale with a crash blocking the left-hand lane. Loop 101 Pima Freeway northbound near Indian School Road. 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
2: Tonight, clear skies, our low 77. Then tomorrow we'll be up to 108. Thursday, also 108, but partly cloudy skies. Slight chance of rain on Friday. It's 104 in Levine. 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
9: Of the excuses. 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
9: It's Arizona's reigning, defending, undisputed number one talk show. We're here 2 to 6.
25: Yes.
9: Hey, welcome to Outspoken with Bruce and Gatos, hour number 3.
25: Oh, a lot of people tell you hour number 3 is the best of the hours.
9: In about 10 minutes, we're going to give you a reason to give to St. Mary's Food Bank as we partner with them. We're Outspoken Against Hunger for the month of June. You can text the word food to 620-620. We're looking for 10 of you this hour to give $100 each. But in about 10 minutes, maybe you'll want to give to someone who fought for this country.
25: There you go.
9: And needs St. Mary's now more than ever. We're going to tell you that story coming up.
25: Yeah, that is on the way. I don't know anymore when school is in or out. I grew up in back in the 1900s when Memorial Day was the last day of the last weekend. That's when summer started. And Veterans Day is when you went back. Isn't that how that worked?
9: And Arizona does it a lot differently. We're going to have kids back in school in July.
25: Yeah.
9: Yeah.
25: And they're in school at times. I don't think they should be in school, and they're out in times. I'm like, what are you doing out of school? Having said that.
9: Well, I think what they do is they try and, how do I say it? Like, they'll give you a few weeks off here and there.
25: But as opposed to one big long summer?
9: Exactly.
25: No, I like the one big long summer.
9: I tended to like it when I was a kid. I mean, I understand why they're...
25: Yeah,
9: they're
25: we used to have June, July, and August off, right?
9: Yes, yeah. Get it.
25: Yeah, June, July, August. That's when you didn't go to school. Yeah.
9: And in July... Well, in June, July, and August, probably the best time not to go to school in Arizona, because you don't get, the little kids, they don't get to go out and run around. They got to stay in the classroom.
25: It's too hot to run around.
9: It's brutal.
25: Yeah.
9: And then you talk about school times and starting super early. I'm not talking about in the year. I'm talking about in the morning.
25: Yeah. What is a good time for school to start? And maybe some parents are going to be fighting this. Maybe you've got a kid who doesn't like to get up in the morning, or who struggles to get up in the morning?
9: There isn't a kid that likes getting up in the morning.
25: There aren't any of those?
9: Yeah.
25: No. Do you know the American Academy of Pediatrics recommends that high school start no earlier than 8:30?
9: I agree.
25: Saying that's your good. Little brains are not ready for that book learning at 8 in the morning. 8:30, that's when we ought to get warmed up and get started.
9: Yeah. It's not.
25: Has it changed?
9: It sounds reasonable. Yeah, I think I mean, schools do it differently. There's some schools that start at 7 o'clock.
25: That's ridiculous. But what's changed? Because I admit I do not remember when school started. I can't remember what time I was going to school. Now, I remember I didn't like getting up for it anyway.
9: Yeah.
25: But I don't believe it was 7 a.m. You know, that school started. Why aren't kids getting the sleep? Just go to bed earlier.
9: Not easy. It's not that easy. I mean, it sounds like, oh, Dad, just go to bed at 8. You're not going to get a kid going to bed at 8 o'clock. They don't want to go to bed.
25: Go to bed at 8.
9: They want to complain about being tired in the morning.
25: Yeah, and if you go to bed, well, then you're too early. You can't have that.
9: No. People go through the wake up tricks, you know. I think my dad threw his dirty socks at me if I didn't get up or something like that. Or I remember my sister would be asked to do a WWE move on me, just like, you know, get on the bed and drop an elbow so I would get out of bed.
25: Really?
9: Oh yeah.
25: He'd bring the people's elbow into this?
9: There's no doubt about it. Good for you. I like it. I like it.
25: The people's elbow.
9: But there's no kids. No kid likes to wake up early.
25: Yeah.
9: And maybe starting at 8:30, that'd be fine. But, you know, when our kids were in high school, they got home late. And when I say late, they either had a part-time job or they had the after-school activity.
25: Extracurriculars.
9: Yeah.
25: Yeah. It seems like there's a lot more of that going on. And so, again, taking it back to the 1900s. Like, we used to do stuff after school, but we weren't trying to pad our resume for college to do that stuff after school. It seems now that there's a whole second job after school ends that you have to do things in order to get considered for prime internships or considered for scholarships or things like that. That was never a concern, at least not me and my friends.
9: Well, go through the schedule. Go through the schedule for children.
25: Okay.
9: You go to school. Okay. Then what are you going to do after school? Well, sometimes you can go home and then you'll do hours of homework.
25: Yeah.
9: Okay. Or you are a football player, or you're on the cheer team, or you're doing guard, right? But after that, I mean, I remember our kids in high school went to school, had an extracurricular activity, and maybe some of the days where they didn't have that, they'd go to their part-time job. I think if you're in high school and having a part-time job, I think that is important.
25: Yeah.
9: And we wanted our kids to have that part-time job, not only so that they could spend some of their own money, but also that they could put some of that money into their own college fund and show them how to save and show them to, you know, this is how you work towards something. You know, we'll help you get to school, but we're going to ask you to pay a little bit, because then you're in the game. It's your money that you're spending. And I think that's a good idea. But the problem is, there are not enough hours in the day.
25: Right, so you run out of time.
9: Well, I would see our kids go to school, then go to extracurricular or go to a part-time job, and then they get home at 9 o'clock. Mm-hmm. And guess what? You have homework. I got a test tomorrow. Well, you got 3 hours to study, and then you hopefully get 6 hours. But I like...
25: 6 hours? I don't function well on 6 hours.
6: Oh, I don't either.
25: Oh, okay.
6: And I don't think kids do either.
25: Right. So it's coming at what expense? I think there's a solid argument that starting school too soon just has to do with the way that, like, the kids' brains are. But if you start later, they get out later, which means all the things you just rattled off,
6: you're not going to have a chance,
25: are going to be even later. You know what I'm saying? Like, there's still only 24 hours in the day.
6: Listen, you're only a kid once. You know what? It's tough.
25: Suck it up, buttercup. You know,
6: it's hard.
25: Yeah. Right?
6: It's difficult, but you're going to have to struggle. You're going to have to go to your job, dragging your rear end. I mean, I remember our kids like, I don't know if I want to work today. You got to find it within yourself to just go.
25: Yeah.
6: You know, adults do that. Kids have to learn how to do that. And so when do they learn how to do that?
25: Well,
6: high school.
25: Let me, you kids that are listening right now, I'm talking to you. You're in the backseat. You didn't choose KTA, or your parents did.
6: There's no doubt.
25: I apologize.
6: Sorry.
25: You know what? Mom and dad don't always like to get up to go to work either.
6: No.
25: Like, you do not have the market cornered on not wanting to get up in the morning,
6: right,
25: and go to whatever it is you have to go to.
6: If one day you decide you don't want to get up for work,
25: yeah,
6: well, you know what? That's on you. But while you're under my roof, and I'm paying for your phone that you love so much.
25: Damn kids today.
6: You know, we're going to, you know, and Bruce, it's one of those lessons, though. How do you show up every day on time? It's hard. Mm-hmm. I didn't do very well with that in school.
25: In school, yeah.
6: I was late because I was tired and my mom was all over me. But it's part of growing up, and it's part of learning, you know, how do I juggle school, tests, homework, and a job, a part-time gig, a little part-time job. You go work at a sandwich place. You go work at Chipotle. You go work there. You earn a little bit of money. And is it going to be hard? Darn right it is. But I think you learn a lesson. And I don't think
25: I'd be a very good kid today.
6: I think it's tough, man. I mean, it is.
25: I'd be a good kid.
6: There's no doubt.
25: I don't think I'd do very well.
6: You don't think there are parents out there who have kids in high school and they're like, you know what? You will get a job because we can't pay for everybody's gasoline.
25: Oh, nothing else. Yeah.
6: So go to work and you're going to put that in the used car that we bought you a year ago. So I think there are a lot of lessons there. It's hard. It's definitely hard. I saw our kids go through it. And
25: I went to a high school graduation party this weekend for my friend's daughter.
6: Uh-huh.
25: He has four girls, by the way. Yeah, that's rich.
6: Wow.
25: He tried for a boy, and I've just finally decided this is enough.
6: Four should girls. Have went for five.
25: Yeah. Number two daughter just got her driver's license.
6: Yep.
25: And she came up to me and she said, I have a question.
6: Yeah. How much money do you have in your pocket? Because I can't pay for gas.
25: She said, what does it mean when they tell you the tires are bald?
6: Oh, gosh.
25: I go, who told you that? She goes, the guy at the gas station. And I go, let's go look at your tires. And she goes, bald? How much are tires? And I go, well, I mean, if one of them's bald, they're probably all bald.
6: Right.
25: And I go, you're $200, $300 a tire. And she goes, God, we're going to get tires on this thing. I go, welcome to being a driver.
6: But that's a good lesson.
25: Oh, my God.
6: I thought you taught her a good lesson.
25: What does it mean when they say the tires are bald?
6: Because you don't know that stuff.
25: Yeah, you're going to learn it the hard way.
6: Like, wait, you replace tires on this thing?
25: Wait a minute. They wear out? Stop it.
6: Can I get can ChatGPT help me?
25: Do they have a warranty?
6: Can AI fix it?
25: Checking the headlines are on the way. Becky Lynn's got that for us. This summer, we're on the march to half a million meals.
6: Got a major update, by the way.
25: Girl. Major update. Major. We partnered with St. Mary's Food Bank, and we want to talk to you and give you a reason. A specific person that you can put in your mind as to why you should be giving this time of year. It's coming up next. We're Outspoken on KTAR.
6: So my great friends, James and Jamie today from Southwest Blinds and Shutters. And man, I'm glad that I hired them. My wife and I went through a remodel, and after it was kind of done and we were, you know, 95% there, we looked around and said, yeah, the shutters and the shades that we have don't go with the house. They look awful. And so we really looked at a lot of different companies, and we wanted the best local company, not a local company, the best local company. And I'm telling you right now, Southwest Blinds and Shutters, there is no company that is better than them. And I can tell you why. I hired them. I went to their showroom. My wife and I looked around. We got to touch, you know, some of the shades and the shutters. The motorized shades are incredible. You know, they actually, most companies will say, yeah, they'll probably break in 5 years. And then you're on your own. That doesn't happen in Southwest Blinds and Shutters. In 5 years, if they don't work, they're going to come back and they're going to fix it. And so I'm glad because I have motorized shades in my kitchen. And if they do go bad in 5 years or they don't start to work, guess what? The only company that comes out and says, we'll replace the motor is Southwest Blinds and Shutters. I mean, they are in your corner for the rest of your life that you have this stuff in your house, like the shutters and the shades. So go to southwestblinds.com and tell them Gato sent you.
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2: At 4:17, I'm Becky Lynn, and here's what you need to know right now.
0: The girls did end up making contact with some store employees. They ended up going over and talking to security.
2: Scottsdale Police Sergeant Andrew Parrott says there's no evidence of human trafficking at Scottsdale Fashion Square Mall following two separate incidents last week where men were following teen girls. He says the men were arrested on other charges. Parrott says if your child tells you something like this happened to them, but security didn't call the parents, to call Scottsdale Police and file a report. All of our top stories are only 15 minutes away. For more news, go to KTAR.com or to the KTAR News app. Let's check on traffic right now with Enrique Garcia, who's in the Valley Chevy Dealers Traffic Center.
3: Thank you, Becky Lynn. Mason with a tamed vehicle fire off-right. U.S. 60 Superstition Freeway eastbound, approaching Power Road. Scottsdale with a crash off-left. Loop 101, Pima Freeway northbound near Indian School Road. And Phoenix with a crash on the left-hand shoulder. I-10 Papago Freeway westbound near 67th Avenue. 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
25: Hey, school's out, but don't forget the teacher who shaped your kid's year. 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It's brought to you by your Valley Toyota dealers. Gatos, we're trying to help St. Mary's Food Bank at a challenging time for them, where they're getting hit kind of from all sides. The amount of support they were getting from government has been cut. The donations aren't what they used to be. And there are more people showing up at their front door in need of food, more elderly people and more children than ever before.
6: Yeah, we've got a big ask right now.
25: Okay.
6: We're looking for 20 of you to give $100 each after you hear this story, okay? 20 of you to say, I'm blessed, I'm going to give 100, maybe more. We want you to hear April's story. We met her at St. Mary's Food Bank, and we asked her, well, what's your story? And I think you're going to want to give after you hear April's story. Take a listen.
8: So my husband is a veteran, and he has a disability that makes too much to qualify for food stamps.
6: Wow.
8: However, after we pay our bills, with everything being so high, gas, rent, everything, we don't have a lot of money left for food. So this is a way that we supplement our food by coming to St. Mary's Food Bank. If they weren't here, we would not make it sometimes from one paycheck to another, or be in the situation where we're deciding whether to pay for medicines or food, which a lot of seniors are in that situation.
10: I mean, it's heartbreaking, I think, for a lot of people to hear. And again, your husband served our country, and you're put in this position. How often do you come?
8: We probably only come about once a month. He's okay. In a wheelchair, so it's really hard for him to physically come. But he does with me about once a month, and then I come another time once a month myself. So about twice a month. It just bridges for what we do have at home and what we can afford to what we can't afford and add to it. We also get foods like salmon that we can't afford to buy, yeah. And that's a better, healthier food for my husband and for myself.
6: So we're asking people to text the word food to 620-620, and there are a lot of people out there that are thinking about giving.
8: Okay.
6: Talk to them and tell them why they should give.
8: You should give because there are veterans, there are seniors, there are children that don't have choice in the matter of whether they get food or their parents or someone else spends their money. So they need this for the children, for the seniors, for the veterans, for the older people. This is important for them to bridge that gap from their money to their next money.
10: April, we really thank you for sharing your story.
8: Sure.
10: Say hi to your husband for us, please.
8: I will.
6: Tell him thank you from all of us.
8: I will. Thank you so much.
6: Okay. I like to say, not on our watch. We're not going to let a veteran, a war hero, who is sitting in a wheelchair have to decide, I'm going to either pay for meds or I'm going to have food. We are not going to allow that. So here is the ask. And it's good. 20 people. Text the word food to 620-620. $100 each. If you can do more, great. If you have 25, great. 50, great. But what we're really looking for is 20 of you. $100 each. And you know where your money is going. Right now, there's 2,116 families at St. Mary's three main locations today. And April could very well be one of them. We met her a few weeks ago. Mm-hmm. But I'll be damned if I'm going to let a veteran of the United States military have to decide whether I'm going to take my pill or whether I'm going to eat. That's garbage. And that makes me angry.
25: And we hear about these limits and these caps. And I mean, how crazy is it that you could be a disabled veteran?
6: Right.
25: And your disability check puts you at the point where you can't get other help. You can't get food assistance. So you have to turn to a food bank just to put food on the table.
6: I don't think you could get a better donation today. Let's get to April's husband who served our country and is sitting in a wheelchair and has to decide, am I going to get my meds for the month or am I going to skip it? And we're going to get food instead.
25: Can I point something out? When we talked to April, and I don't know if you picked it up in that conversation, she has a smile on her face.
6: Yeah.
25: She's trying
6: to do the best she can.
25: She is a wonderful lady.
6: Yeah, she was cool.
25: I'm just a genuinely pleasant person.
6: And you don't like people.
25: Most of them.
6: And you liked her.
25: She was very nice. And she said this all with like a smile on her face. Like, she understands the situation they're in. And like you said, she's making the best of the situation she has. But she had such a positive attitude. And that really struck me.
6: And when you text food to 620-620, you can leave a little message, right? How about you leave a message for April's husband, who served our country, and they found themselves...
25: Was wounded, but he's a disabled veteran.
6: Yeah. Tough situation. I think we can get 20 of you in the next few minutes to text the word food to 620-620, $100. Mm-hmm. Let's do it for him. And leave that in the comments section. Hey, this donation's going to the guy who served our country.
25: Yeah.
6: Who's struggling to eat.
25: Yeah.
6: Text food to 620-620. We're outspoken against hunger, and we're supporting St. Mary's Food Bank, and your donation's going to go to a member, a lot of times a member of the military.
25: Yep. Children.
6: Yep.
25: The elderly. Yes. That's who they're seeing there. That's who is in need of this stopgap, of this way to stretch meals as a way to put food on the table. Again, text the word food to 620-620. We bounce you back a link. It has all the information in there.
6: 20 people, $100.
25: Yeah.
6: We can do that in the next 5 minutes.
25: Easy.
6: Let's go.
25: All right. We appreciate it. Hey, coming up next. So why exactly were you bouncing off the walls last night? We'll have a conversation about the new movie Disclosure Day. Up next, Outspoken on KTAR.
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23: 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The president writes that the military informed him that Iran was to blame, but the Pentagon has not released details yet on how the helicopter was brought down.
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14: 4:31, good afternoon. I'm Becky Lynn.
15: The girls did end up making contact with some store employees. They ended up going over and talking to security.
14: Two men were arrested in separate incidents last week at Scottsdale Fashion Square Mall after teenage girls said the men were following them. KTAR's Heidi Hommel is live in the news center to explain.
16: Although neither incident was related to human trafficking, Scottsdale Police Sergeant Andrew Parrott with the Human Exploitation and Trafficking Unit says they're in contact with mall security.
15: We did ask when we got involved in this a day later, as we talked to security, we talked to Fashion Square and said, if you get this type of report, we would ask that you call us.
16: Parrott says if teens ever feel uncomfortable, to ask a store employee to call security. And don't be afraid to get loud and tell the person to back off. Reporting live in the news center, Heidi Hommel, KTAR News.
13: Eyes on Education.
14: A new study from the National Council on Teacher Quality shows 67% of Arizona teacher prep programs adequately prepare students to teach reading skills. Heather Paskey, the president of the NCTQ, explains what the study looks at.
17: We look at the five core components of scientifically based reading instruction. That includes phonemic awareness, phonics, fluency, vocabulary, and comprehension.
14: Paskey explains nationally, teacher prep programs have also increased from 26% to 53%. We have more education solution stories at ktar.com/education. On Monday, UK Prime Minister Keir Starmer said big tech firms have to stop children from circulating nude images on their phones and discussed banning social media platforms for kids altogether. Tim Wirth, the tech editor at Mashable, joined Arizona's Morning News to say that this ban could eventually find itself here in the United States.
18: In some states, I think it will. I think because big tech has so much influence in this country right now, it's unlikely in the next couple of years. But I do think more and more states are going to push forward with something like that.
14: As it stands, Australia is the only country that has a ban on social media for children under the age of 16.

0: 16.
1: 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He is in the Valley Chevy Dealers Traffic Center.
2: Thank you, Becky Lynn. Scottsdale with a crash blocking the HRV lane, Loop 101, Pima Freeway, southbound near Via de Ventura. Mesa with a tamed vehicle fire on the US 60 Superstition Freeway, eastbound, approaching Power Road. Scottsdale, crash off left, Loop 101, Pima Freeway, northbound near Indian School Road. Enrique Garcia, KTAR News.
1: Tonight, clear and 77 for the low temp. Tomorrow, sunny and 108. Again, 108 on Thursday, but we could see some clouds moving in. Slight chance of rain Friday. It's 102 in Tempe. 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
3: The new world screw worm and what it's doing to herds of cattle. 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
4: It's becoming a bit of a habit. Gatos and I going to see movies together. Before we dig into that, let's talk a little bit about St. Mary's Food Bank. We asked you guys.
5: Quick update.
4: Yeah. So we asked for 20 people. To text the word food to 620-620.
5: Yes. Give $100 each.
4: Yeah.
5: And we told the story of a veteran in Arizona in a wheelchair. Wife tells us sometimes they have to decide whether to pay for his medication or whether to pay to put food on the table.
4: Right.
5: And now, she served our country.
4: And she was down there in line. We got a chance to talk to her and hear her story.
5: So we asked for 20 people to text food to 620 and give $100. We got 8.
4: Okay.
5: All right. So we need 12 more. So we need 12 people this next half an hour to say, you know what? I'm giving $100. It'll go certainly towards a veteran in Arizona in a wheelchair whose wife goes to St. Mary's once, twice a month sometimes. That's where your donation goes.
4: Yeah.
5: All right. So we need 12 more people, $100 each. Text food to 620-620. We'll keep you up to speed on how we're doing.
4: All right. So last night, we went and saw a movie again. I want to point out we did not sit next to each other.
5: I can't do it. I sit next to you for 4 hours a day, which is enough.
4: The Gatos Bride sits between us.
5: You're right. Did you see her try and weasel out of sitting next to you? Oh, wait, was it me? Or was it me?
4: She brought Junior Mints.
5: She did.
4: She knows you. She knows the way to my heart.
5: There's no doubt.
4: We saw an advanced screening of the movie Disclosure Day, the new Steven Spielberg
5: film. And that is because I'm an honorary member of the Critics Society of Phoenix.
4: I don't know if that's real.
5: The Phoenix Film Critics Society.
4: Okay. You're not honorary anything.
5: I mooched.
4: Yeah.
5: Okay.
4: You wrote road coattails, which
5: road
4: is fine.
5: Coattails.
4: Which is fine.
5: Yes.
4: We have extra room for you.
5: All right.
4: The movie feels almost like it's part of the Pentagon release of data of the existence, possibly, of UFOs, UAPs, aliens, etc. And the movie deals with the concept of how would you tell the entire world
5: at once
4: that aliens are real? How would you do that?
5: And how would you prove it to them that they believe it?
4: Yeah.
5: And so that's Spielberg's movie.
4: Yeah.
5: And listen, I like the alien stuff.
4: You are a big alien fan.
5: I think it's, you know, I like the movies about it. I like the sci-fi. Not Star Trek, though.
4: Yeah. Not, you know, that's fair.
5: Nah.
4: I was Star Wars over Star Trek.
5: Never a Star Trek guy.
4: Yeah.
5: You know, anyway, how would it look? See, I think this movie is cool because, like, aliens don't, I'm not going to blow the movie for you. It's, aliens don't show up at the start of the film like every other film. Well, there's the spaceship. Well, now we all believe, don't we? That's not how this movie goes.
4: No, it brings you along on a journey.
5: It does. It does. And so I thought, well, how would it look if the whole world had to find out all at once?
4: Mm.
5: And I think that's the best part of the movie.
4: Okay.
5: Because in my mind, I couldn't see it, right? Like before we went to this movie, I'm like, I don't know how he's going to do this.
4: Right.
5: How are you going to prove all this? And how is everybody on the planet going to say, well, we're definitely not alone all at the same time? And so I think that's kind of a different alien movie.
4: Different way to approach it. Yeah.
5: You know, you're not seeing an alien scurry across the room and then get stuck on your face like in the movie Alien or Aliens.
4: I didn't see that movie.
5: Independence Day, yeah. You know, the spaceships showed up over every, you know, big city in the world. Well, we're not alone. We know it. How? That's not what this movie is about. And that's why I think it's so brilliant.
4: Well, and along those lines, it's because that's probably not reality.
5: Right.
4: If you are to believe in some way, shape or form that the United States government or governments around the world have craft that crashed or evidence in some way, shape or form.
5: Right.
4: It's going to be like over time. And how long can you keep the secret type thing? Because that's really what this movie gets into is how long could you possibly keep from the world, the population of the world, that there are aliens?
5: Yeah. And the movie coming out is really at the perfect time. I don't know if we've had more discussion. I'll put it this way. I don't know if I've had more discussions about, you know, extraterrestrials.
4: Yeah.
5: What we're seeing in the sky. Mm-hmm. The White House releasing these videos and pictures. I don't think I've ever talked more about it on the air and really off the air. Because I do think people are somewhat interested.
4: I think there's a certain.
5: How can you not be interested?
4: I think when it went from aliens were something that were like late night TV or B movies.
5: Yeah.
4: To the United States government, members of the military, members of Congress.
5: Yeah.
4: Were coming forward saying, we got some stuff here.
5: We've got some stuff that we can't really explain. And now Trump says, well. You guys think, you know, we'll put it out there. We'll put some things out there. We'll release it. No president has ever done that. I'm not trying to be mean towards him. It's the most popular thing he's done so far.
4: Do you think it would be okay?
5: I really
4: That's
5: do.
4: Interesting you say that. Can I say something? Do you think it would be popular to acknowledge the existence of aliens, or would there be backlash to it? Do you see what I'm saying? Do people want to know? One way or the other.
5: Sure.
4: You think so?
5: I think so. But Trump can't just call a press conference and say, hey, I was at Area 51 and I saw this thing.
4: Yeah.
5: You're going to have to show us. And I don't think that'll ever happen. I really don't.
4: Mm.
5: But this movie, it's in a way, it's what we're all going through right now. As we look at all this stuff, like, you know, you see this light that the White House puts out, right? This video, it's sitting there and then boop, it's gone.
4: Yeah.
5: Right. Well, we don't know what that is. What if we did? How do you tell the world and how do you convince them? And that's this movie. And it's exactly what we're going through right now. We're wondering what this stuff is. We're talking about, is there some, again, you know, a lot of people I know, I can hear it. A lot of people are laughing. Phoenix Lights, guys. Come on.
4: There's still a lot of unexplained phenomena.
5: Phenomena. It goes in terms of alien or spaceships.
4: Little green men or whatever.
5: Right. No. It goes Roswell and then it goes Phoenix, Arizona.
4: Well, I think this movie takes an adult approach to it. It's not about, the movie isn't about little green men.
5: No.
4: The movie's about how the heck would we handle this and deal with it?
5: And I've always wondered, what would it be like? And Spielberg, he shows you what he thinks it would be like. And that's why it's cool.
4: Checking the headlines. Becky Lynn's going to do that for us. And coming up next, why are there more workers than jobs in Arizona? And what does that say about our future? We're talking about it next. Outspoken on KTAR.
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1: At 4:46, I'm Becky Lynn. Here's what you need to know right now. President Trump insists the U.S. retaliation on Iran downing an Apache helicopter overnight will not restart the war. ABC's chief Washington correspondent Jonathan Carl spoke with the president this afternoon.
9: The president made it clear to me that these U.S. strikes on Iran are specifically in response to Iran's downing of that Apache helicopter. He brought up the peace deal that he is trying to negotiate with the Iranians. It seemed clear to me that even as he was ordering U.S. attacks on Iran, he still believes he can get a peace deal with the Iranians.
1: 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Here's Enrique Garcia in the Valley Chevy Dealers Traffic Center.
2: Thank you, Becky Lynn. Tempe with a crash blocking the right-hand lane on the US 60 Superstition Freeway westbound approaching the I-10 Maricopa Freeway westbound transition. Scottsdale with a crash blocking the HOV lane. Loop 101 Pima Freeway southbound near Via de Ventura. Mesa with a tamed vehicle fire on the US 60 Superstition Freeway eastbound approaching Power Road. Enrique Garcia, KTAR News.
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4: Hey, Gato, let's get a bit of an update on our march to half a million meal.
5: Yeah, we asked for 20 of you to give $100 each. Outspoken Against Hunger, we partner with St. Mary's Food Bank. You text food to 620-620. A lot of reaction off the interview we did with a woman whose husband is a veteran in a wheelchair and sometimes has to decide between paying for meds or food. And so we said, we need 20 of you to give, and we need 7 more. So we've done, I think that's pretty good.
4: Yeah.
5: I think that's pretty good. We've got about 10 minutes left in the hour. Can 7 of you text the word food to 620-620 in honor of this veteran, someone who put their life on the country, on the line for our country, excuse me. And they go paycheck to paycheck, and they go a couple times a month to St. Mary's.
4: And
5: And he was, obviously he's been injured. He is in a wheelchair, and his wife has to go to St. Mary's. So we're asking you to text the word food to 620-620. We need 7 more people to give $100 each or more. If you can, text food to 620-620. We'll update you on if we got the 7 more.
4: Hit our number.
5: Yeah. Yeah. This hour.
4: All right.
5: Very cool.
4: I saw an interesting statistic, and I don't know if it says if it's very good about Arizona. Right now, and this is according to the U.S. Chamber of Commerce and the Bureau of Labor Statistics, there are 140 workers for every 100 jobs in Arizona. Mm-hmm. And we are in the top 10 for workers to job ratio. You'd like to see it the other way around. Let me give you an example of this. God forbid you live in South Dakota. There are 55 workers for every 100 jobs. They can't fill jobs there, right? There's half as many of them. We're going the other direction.
5: Yeah, it's called picking a place that is enjoyable to live in. I mean, is that what we're looking at?
4: Is that part of it?
5: It may be.
4: It works out to about close, just around 50,000 Arizonans extra than we have jobs for.
5: And we're talking about all types of different
4: jobs. Any kind of job. This is not specific to an industry.
5: Yeah.
4: Just where workers outnumber the jobs available. That's a problem. And that can be a long-term issue as well.
5: Yeah. We've talked about AI taking jobs. But there will also be a time where AI creates a lot of jobs. Mm-hmm. I think we're at the start of it where AI is taking a lot of jobs. And, you know, if your kid is coming out of college with a degree and, you know, their degree is in coding, big troubles. I mean, I don't, that job is gone.
4: Seems like it, right?
5: Yeah. But we did look at the jobs report last Friday and it was good. It was a very good jobs report. By the way, haven't had a lot of great jobs reports over the last year.
4: But there was an asterisk next to it.
5: What was the asterisk? I don't remember.
4: The jobs being created weren't the tech jobs, weren't the professional jobs. They were the service industry jobs.
5: I do now. Thank you.
4: We had a conversation with our economist about that. Yeah. And so, yes, they're jobs, but it may not be a one for one, you know, a like for like type job.
5: Right.
4: You're losing an engineer and you're picking up a sales assistant.
5: Well, I mean, it's changed from what it was a few years ago, where if you wanted to go across the street, if you wanted to go and try something new, if you wanted a different job, you know, it wasn't hard to get one.
4: Yeah.
5: It's tough to get a job now. It really is. It's tough. So, I mean,
4: it's really about geography, and it's interesting because, you know, I can look at this. I'm looking at a map, and basically the coasts and the south have too many people.
5: I'm looking at that right now. Right. Yeah.
4: But gee, you want to go for, you know, Idaho. You want to go to Oklahoma. You want to go through the middle of the country. Oh, jobs we got. We just don't have anybody to even apply for them.
5: Bruce, here's an update.
4: Oh, there's an update.
5: We need 4 more people.
4: Okay.
5: That will make 20 people this hour who gave $100 each to St. Mary's Food.
4: Oh, that's fantastic.
5: We need 4 more.
4: Just 4.
5: We are really close.
4: Super close.
5: That's a ton of money. All you have to do is text the word food to 620-620. $100. We need 4 of you to text food to 620-620.
4: All right.
5: It's exciting.
4: Quick check of the headlines. Let's let Becky Lynn get you up to speed on that. Up next, should your next marriage counselor be ChatGPT? Oh, that's going to end in tears. We'll talk about it next. Outspoken on KTAR.

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11: It's 5 o'clock. Good afternoon. I'm Becky Lynn. An agreement has been reached on a budget between the governor's office and the state legislature. And KTAR's Kellen Shover joins us live with more.
12: The $18 billion bipartisan budget limits spending growth to 3% while reducing net ongoing spending by $68 million. It also enacts $1.4 billion of tax relief over the next 4 years. Both sides emphasized their successes in negotiations. Senate President Warren Peterson touted the budget's alignment with President Trump's tax cut agenda, while House Democrats say they forced a better deal that feeds kids, supports public schools, lowers child care costs, and protects health care. In addition to the spending cuts, the budget fully funds access, allocates $235 million in food assistance, and $66 million in critical support for public schools. Live in the news center, Kellen Shover, KTAR News.
11: Peace negotiations are now at risk between the U.S. and Iran after a downed Apache helicopter by Iran retaliatory strikes by the U.S. and now anticipation of Iran's return volley. ABC's chief global affairs correspondent Martha Raddatz is in Jerusalem.
13: These ongoing retaliatory U.S. strikes on Iran targeting multiple locations like radar and command and control centers are a significant response to the downing of that U.S. Apache helicopter. But tonight, Iran vowing a decisive response to the U.S. and any nation here in the Middle East hosting U.S. bases.
11: The World Cup's U.S. games begin Friday night in Los Angeles, and we're learning now how security will be handled for Iran's team when it plays in the World Cup.
14: Iran's first match is in Los Angeles against New Zealand on June 15th. The original plan was that Iran's team would stay in Arizona, but that got changed to they will base out of Tijuana and travel to L.A. for their matches and then back to Tijuana. ABC News confirming now with officials in Mexico that 700 Mexican National Guard troops are deployed to Tijuana. They will help provide security for Iran's national soccer team, and they will help move them to the border and into the U.S. for their matches. Alex Stone, ABC News, Los Angeles.
15: Eyes on Education.
11: Mesa Public Schools is getting more than $4 million from the Arizona State Board of Education for school resource officers and counselors. The largest district in Arizona will be getting 5 new school counselors and 7 new school resource officers, bringing its total to 19 SROs and 22 counselors. Mike Kurtenbach with the Arizona Department of Education says statewide the department received more than $181 million in safety grant requests.
16: The numbers reflect that 323 police officer positions will be funded, down 135 from the original number. And we went from 64 counselor social worker positions up to the 334.
11: The Arizona State Board of Education voted to approve the safety grant. To read more education solution stories, just go to ktar.com/education. The FDA is expanding our sunscreen options.
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